0: you know, just nonsense, bullshit, like little words, and the sentence never ends, and you're like, what the fuck? And then you realize, like, your eyes are closed.
1: Yeah.
0: That kind of stood out to me. The word orgiastic. What? I took a note about this, and I don't even remember the context of it. That's Do you remember the word?
1: That's from Waking Life, or just...
0: From Waking Life, yeah. All these notes are...
1: Orgiastic.
0: Literally, while I was watching Waking Life, I took them.
1: I don't know. I've seen that movie a lot. I was on mushrooms the first couple times, but I'm trying to think of orgiastic. I don't know. I don't remember that.
0: Oh, I wrote, one of my notes is, free will doesn't exist. Idiots are so easy to destroy.
1: I
0: think that theme comes up at one point where they're like, there's no free will. And I know that Scott Adams, yeah, when he does his recommend books thing, if you like look through his book recommendations and shit, he kind of like sets up his book recommendations are basically designed to lead you into being a follower of Scott Adams.
1: And
0: one of the early concepts that you have to like accept in this whole journey to being a follower of Scott Adams is the notion that there's no free will, which is hilarious because you can exist in such a world, but you have to willingly give away your free will to do so. And I had a roommate who was my freshman year in college, like the roommate you get paired up with. He was a really weird dude, but we got talking one night and he was insisting on this, there's no free will kind of thing. He was like, yeah, this is all just a series of cosmic explosions and it happened because these atoms fucked these atoms millions of years ago, hundreds of thousands of miles away. And like kept on with this train of thought. And I was like saying, nah, there's definitely free will and shit. And then I just like punched him in the arm really hard. And he was like, what the fuck did you do that for, man? And so then I did it again. I punched him in the arm again. And he was like, all right, well, stop it. And I was like, I might stop. I might not stop. And I punched him in the arm again. He's like, stop, you know? And I'm like, all right, I'll stop. But only because I decided to stop. And if I want to punch you in the arm again, I'm going to fucking punch you in the arm again. Free will is simple, man.
1: Yeah.
0: It's like we can pull that apart real quick.
1: Yeah, and I think in the movie, and it's just, I mean, this has been talked about by philosophers since the beginning of philosophy. But from a Christian standpoint, it's, well, there's no free will if God created the universe knowing everything that was ever going to happen ahead of time.
0: Yeah.
1: And then there's no free will if, you know, the Big Bang and chaos just set this cycle of

0: Vince in motion. But it's, I think it's like many things, when you look at it from a microcosm or macrocosm, both can exist at the same time. So,
1: right.
2: Yeah.
0: God can know everything that's going to happen, and you can still make choices.
1: Yes. Well, I agree. And I also, it's funny you say it that way, because I had just thought of something while waking up from one of these recent ones. But it was sort of like this idea of, we live in a simulation, do we or don't we, all this kind of shit. And I think that in the Christian or Judeo-Christian kind of framing of the world and the creation story and all of that, it's quite possible that we were created in a simulation, i.e. the Garden of Eden, and then the instructions in the simulation, you know, were like, do not leave the simulation, basically. Do not eat of the tree of knowledge of good and evil. Do not eat the forbidden fruit. Like, you can do anything but that. You can run around here naked. You'll live forever. Nothing ever changes. You know, all of this simulation type stuff.
0: They will become like us. Yeah.
1: But you eat of the fruit, and then the simulation's over, and, like, real world shit starts, you know? And so there's this thought I had of, like, you know, it could have been a simulation. Maybe it started out as a simulation and could have been a simulation forever. But this whole original sin could have been just making it all real.
0: Yeah, it kind of gets into Gnosticism and the idea of, like, this reality is like a sub-reality or a prison created by some demiurge, and humanity is like one soul split into a million or billions and billions of fragments, here to, like, learn a lesson, basically. And we're just kind of stuck in this hell realm or whatever it is until we... This is like the early Christian Gnostics kind of thought, yeah, like the traditional God is a demon, and some of them thought the snake in the garden tempting with the fruit was like a liberator. Very heretical, very heretical viewpoint according to current Christianity and Catholicism, and that's why the Roman Catholics killed all the mystics, all the Gnostic mystics, and that's why, and they destroyed all their writings, so the only writings we really have of Gnostic mysticism are what writings of denouncing it. So most of what we know about it is from the perspective of the Roman Catholic Church talking about how bad it was. But yeah, pretty fascinating stuff. I like the idea of a demon or a demiurge.
1: It is an interesting rabbit hole. I've done that Gnosticism rabbit hole a couple times. In Waking Life, the part where he's like talking about having a holy moment, or like, you know, he like brings one into existence almost. Yeah. That was pretty cool and powerful. It's like, I think it's another harken back to the free will thing. Like, if you ever doubt free will, assert it, you know, that's the easiest, fastest way to prove free will is to assert yours.
0: Yeah, I think even the idea that we can think of concepts like free will proves that we have free will.
1: Yeah, I would agree with that.
0: Like, animals are pure instinct, at least most of them. I mean, some seem like they have free will, like octopus, dolphins, maybe. But most animals are operating on pure instinct, and as far as we can tell, they don't really think about anything besides what their species does. But, I mean, there's so many variables in what humans can do and not do, and as far as the choices they can make, so, and contemplate. So, yeah, you're right that the free will doesn't exist argument is pretty,
1: I think, shallow. That's like, yeah, I agree. I think it's like weak sauce. I think it's designed by people who know better, who are just convincing other people to relinquish their free will, you know?
0: Yeah.
1: And I think that's exactly why Scott Adams like heavily emphasizes it in some of the first concepts that he, like, you know, he's basically giving you a reading list that hypnotizes you into being his little dude. That guy, man. He's an interesting cat. He's a real douchebag. Not the king of the douchebags, but definitely up there, man. Let's see. I only had two more.
0: Beat Ethan Klein.
1: He came close.
0: Is this still Waking Life stuff?
1: Yeah, the Waking Life stuff. Let me just finish it off. Guy finally talks because he doesn't want to be an ant. Either, and he realizes that except for the light switch moment, he had been an ant the whole time up until then.
0: Yeah.
1: I don't
0: that's,
1: know.
0: That's when he's talking to that lady, I think.
1: Oh,
0: I
1: yeah.
0: I don't want to
1: yeah.
0: be an ant. Can we do that again? Like, they go by, they bump past each other in the subway, and she's like, can we do that again?
1: Yeah.
2: Yeah.
0: Yeah. I love the this ukulele scene where he's talking about the dream you have. Or like, you ever had a dream where you're at work all day, or you're working all day, and you like, it's bad enough they get you during the day for minimum wage, but now they get your dreams for free. And then the weird owl looking dude talks about, I think that's my favorite sequence of events in the whole movie, where he's talking to the dude about like how to spot a lucid dream and stuff.
1: Yeah, that's a really great. It's good tips too. It's like real life stuff.
2: Yeah.
0: Mm-hmm.
1: The light switch trick is a really good one. My last note was, I think, my favorite line in the movie that said, the iguana bites those who do not dream.
0: Oh, yeah. I love that. You said that's the last line of the movie?
1: I don't know if it's the last line, but it's my favorite line.
0: It might be the last line. I did that whole scene where he's talking about Philip K. Dick and getting back into Gnosticism with the dude at the pinball machine.
1: Oh, yeah.
0: He's like, I keep dreaming. I'm waking up. He's like, oh, yeah, it's called a false awakening. I have those all the time. He's like, yeah, but I'm still in it now. He's like, I think I might be dead. He's like, well, I don't remember what he says, but he says something like, well, if I were you, I'd just, you know.
2: Yeah,
1: it's perfect.
0: That's what you should do, man. You just, if you want to wake up, just go ahead and wake up, man. And he goes into this whole story about like Lady Gregory and the Philip K. Dick realizing he wrote this story. He wrote this whole thing down, and then Philip K. Dick writes this like short story. He that day, once he finishes it, he meets the guy from the story at a gas station, and he meets this next like whole chain of events, and he's like, holy shit, everything that happened today is like exactly what I wrote down in this book. And he goes to a priest because he's so freaked out about it, and the priest tells Philip K. Dick, he's like, you're describing the book of Acts, like everything is like that whole story you wrote is the book of Acts. And he's like, I never read the book of Acts. And he goes and reads it, and he's like, holy shit. And then he has this crazy idea that, because Philip K. Dick was, I don't know if he was, I think he was Catholic, but he was also like way out there, psychedelic guy. But he came up with this theory that there's no, like, time doesn't, is all an illusion past the death of Christ. And so like everything past Christ's death is just an illusion to keep us from remembering that like the kingdom of heaven is already here. And all we have to do is just like, every moment is an invitation. God's holding out his hand saying like, do you want to be with me forever in eternal bliss? And we're all just going, not right now, maybe later.
1: Mm.
0: It's like, it's fascinating ideas. You know what else is fascinating?
1: What else?
0: This next caller's voicemail.
1: Oh, yeah.
0: I hope it's just 2 minutes of throat clearing, because that would be awesome.
3: Looking to scream.
0: Oh, whoops. I'm sorry.
1: What?
0: You can't back up in a voicemail? Oh, I guess you can. Okay.
4: They're trying to fuck with us.
3: I got a dream.
1: Sample?
3: You're looking to scream. Mouth so thin, but there's nothing to scream. Doing rails, nailing tails. I got that Charlie the Sheen. I've had one encounter of a ghost in a dream, two encounters with succubi in a dream. One time, she mountain edge cummed me. There was a time that I met the succubi as a normal person. There was a parking lot attendant that had yellow glowing eyes in one dream. The first time I tried I think it was a half of a Xanax in the middle of a tour, had weird fucking dreams, but this yellow-eyed bastard popped through and said hello. I was not feeling it, man. What else? I recently had a dream where I was doing a call at a theater and this dude fell from the mid jump, is like one of the loading galleries for the line set system. And, you know, they can be anywhere from 20 to 40 feet. But for whatever reason, he fell hard enough, fast enough that it was quite visceral in the dream. I was pretty upset about it, actually. I was It was about as gory as I would ever imagined it in real life, I suppose. Of course, there was the dream of the explosions and talking to Adam Curry on Christmas Eve, because it was the same day. I had the dream the same morning as the Nashville explosions with the lizard person, which, where did that story go?
1: Yeah,
3: come the fuck on. God damn.
1: That was wild.
3: But for
1: it's
3: the
1: like
3: most
1: Vegas, kind of.
3: I don't typically remember many dreams unless I guess there's sex with demons or people falling out of the air. God damn.
1: God damn.
3: In the six pack.
0: In the six pack. I like that. That's a new one.
1: Oh, and
0: I replayed that like three times just because I didn't
1: okay.
0: pull it off as
1: I
0: well.
1: I was wondering
0: like,
1: about that because I was like, damn, he's like nailing the throat clear yeah. pattern and rhythm every time. Like, that's pretty impressive where he has a clip of himself that he's playing with.
2: Because poop like, is funny.
1: Oh, my God.
0: All right, we got one more until the big long one. I'll put it play at the end here.
1: Okay.
5: Hey, peace to the six packers and the bowlers.
1: Hey,
5: I found a little quiet spot at work because I like the conversation of dreams. I'm a big fan of psychology and sociology. And I remember in high school in psychology talking about dreaming. And one thing that always stuck out to me was when you have the dream of your falling, and your equilibrium and your stomach kind of give your body that sensation of your falling, and then you wake up. I remember being told that is because your body may physically be tired and part of your brain is tired and wants to sleep, but there's another part of your brain that wants to stay awake. So it creates the circumstance to tell the body to wake up. And through the equilibrium, that's where that falling sensation comes from, is for that part of your brain that wants to stay awake to tell the rest of your brain and body to wake up. Something I also found interesting was the whole idea of either dreams being a compression of all the data for the day. Everything, all the stimuli and interactions you've had for the day, these memories are being processed and compressed almost into like a zip folder. And so dreams come from that compression of everything. And so it could be stored away in your brain, or kind of slightly more on the esoteric side, when you're in that state, your outside influences, the universe, God, however you choose to word it, is kind of starting to give you insight and foresight for things to come ahead. When it comes to the ability to remember a dream, one of the things I've always have remembered is when you first wake up, the less you move, the more you're going to be able to remember that dream. So it would be recommended to have a journal and pen next to the bed. So when you wake up, you reach over, write down what you can, because as you start to wake up for the day and your conscious mind takes over, it starts to then push aside all the information from your subconscious mind, a.k.a. your dreams. I don't really remember a whole lot myself. You know, the whole smoking weed thing, people being able to remember and stuff. I'm kind of torn on that. I'm a firm believer in I do dream all the time.
0: Oh, that's where it ends. Never got a follow-up. Cliffhanger.
1: Yeah, no, he just doesn't remember him.
0: He didn't remember to finish his voicemail. That's a good call. Last, all good calls.
1: Yeah?
6: Yeah.
0: Good call from Boobs, good call from him, good call from other callers, and the people that called in when they called.
1: Yeah, Laren's a sweetie, man. We love Laren.
7: Yeah, can you hear me?
2: Yeah, of course I can hear you! I just went to you!
7: Yeah, so first off...
1: that one's so great.
0: We're gonna take some calls.
1: Well, you want me to dive into this fucking crazy one from today?
0: Yeah. Yeah, I... you get the floor is yours. I know we're climbing into Nick the Rat's time, so I'm thinking another 15, 20 tops.
1: Right on. Yeah, I can get it wrapped because it's not like wicked nuts, but it is like a full page of shit I wrote down. And I tried to track, like, this is the weirdest one that I journaled because of the way that I journaled it. I started off, and I'll send you a picture, I guess, afterwards of this thing. But I started off just with, like, these circles and a big arc of, like, the different scenes and the depths of them, with a zero being awake, and then one and seven are both this same, like, greenlit velvety theater room that I was in. And it was like a combination of, like, a theater after you're, like, the last movie that's the scene, and you're, like, walking out of the theater, and most of the things are turned off, or, like, an airport overnight. If you've ever walked through an airport overnight, like, most of the things are closed. Mm-hmm. That was this, like, theater. Only it had, like, all my broadcasting gear and stuff in it. So, like, that was the place where we were, I mean, going to do this show from, basically, in my dream. And then scene two was, like, the deep dream level, because I had a false awakening. So, in the full deep level, where I was, like, dreaming and fully dreaming, there was, like, childhood home/neighbor's home/neighborhood scene where, like, when you're running around and playing and shit, like, all of that transitions a lot and bleeds together. There was a kind of film noir setting / old speakeasy with a lot of secret tunnels scene. There was a Portland downtown scene. And then there was, like, this, somewhere in Portland, this parking elevators situation that I rode into. And then it led into, like, an office of rental car people office where I had the false awakening. So I mapped out all of those scenes, and then I went backwards from 7 to 2.
0: Oh, wow. So you, like, you literally drew, like, a blueprint or, like, a floor plan for where you, like, you.
1: Yeah, it's like, wow. It's pretty simplified. It's just like an arc. It's like an arc, but, like, zero is awake at the bottom, and then it goes up to one, which is this theater room, and then 2, 3, 4, 5, and 6 are above it on the same line as it, like, arcs over, and then 7 goes back down at the same level of 1, because it's the same place. Like, the dream started where I false woke up into, which I think made it even more convincing of, like, a false awakening. And then I wrote down my stuff backwards in order that it happened, but I also wrote it from the bottom of the page up so that I'd be able to read it. And I don't know. I don't know why the hell I did all of this, but I was just, like, compelled to. So we'll start with scene, because scene one was this velvety theater room. Nothing really happened there. In fact, I didn't even realize that I had started off there until I had woke up completely. So the dream kind of started, like, the earliest I can remember in the dream was actually scene two, where we're running around and we're playing in this, you know, all of my friends' homes and a childhood home, and I'm a kid too. And running around and playing makes the scenes transition frequently, and they all bleed together. Yards, the insides of houses, we were up on roofs of houses a few times, in and out of a swimming pool at one point, and, like, they bled together in that, like, sometimes the swimming pool was inside of the house and sometimes the roof was out, you know, inside, or, you know, weird things like that. But once it was time to go, I was, like, looking around for my socks and shoes up on this roof, and this kid tried to push me off the roof. He kept trying to push me off the roof. So I, like, grabbed him, threw him down on the roof, and then used him on the ground to pull me back from the edge of the roof after I threw him down. And then we had this, like, weird battle with each other with baseball bats. And it was like, at first I was like, first when he was trying to push me off the roof, I was, like, afraid to approach him or anything. But then when I decided to engage, he was, like, into retreat mode. When I was like, all right, I'll fuck you, I'll fight you. Then he was, like, not fighting as much and trying to kind of retreat. And then these baseball bats appeared. And so we were, like, picking our bat and, like, trying to smash each other with the bats. And then he ended up running off. He got away. And then he was, like, the suspect character of this, like, off-screen suspect we were chasing in the next scene, which was the film noir thing. So for some reason, somehow we, like, transitioned into this film noir setting. It was, like, a old mall, kind of, but it was like black and white and all brick facade, brick walls everywhere. And it was like Prohibition era, and it was like grainy. Everything was black and white, which I don't usually have dreams that are black and white. Usually my dreams are like more colorful than real life colorful. They're like vividly colorful. And we were just like running through, and it was most of that scene was just kind of this chase scene where you'd run into a room and you'd look around and there'd be like four or five doors, but one of them is slowly swinging closed. And it's like, oh, the guy just ran through that one, and you'd run through that one. And so it's just like over and over again. And we never Scooby-Doo really found shit. Him. Exactly. Some Scooby-Doo type chase scenes.
0: Yeah.
1: And then we did find like some secret tunnel walls and stuff though. And there were some weird like glyphs near the door of one of them that we didn't really know what they meant, but it was like a clearly like a secret message of some sort. And then I don't know why, but then I was in downtown Portland, and that started off like being in a restaurant. So I was in this restaurant and I was playing some weird like trivia game on a huge touchscreen in the restaurant, but it was like super lewd themed like trivia game. And all the questions were like weird, like overtly sexual. And like one of the answers involved like you were touching on like titties to answer the question. And
0: this sounds like my kind of game.
6: It's a scientific fact that women like round, muscular butts. I'm going to look for a guy with a round, muscular butt.
8: Did you see her breasts?
1: So I touched the titties, because of course. And one of the diners was like, welcome to downtown. And then there was a guy I went to with college. A guy that went to college with, he was there. And he was dressed in the weirdest shit ever. It was almost like a costume. And he was wearing like big fucking vegetable slices and deli meat slices all over his face and hands and clothes and stuff. It was fucking insane.
0: It brings and it right back to Lady Gaga, man. Didn't she wear that to the Grammys or something? The fucking
1: that meat dress thing?
0: Yeah. What the fuck?
9: Yeah.
1: Yeah. Sort of like that. So even his mouth was made out of some kind of like a wet noodle wonton thing that moved and like could eat stuff and whatever. Like it was so weird. I remember that. Let's see. Where am I on this? Oh yeah. A guy I went to a college with was there. He was dressed in weird veggie and cheese slices. Yes. I left and wandered around a weird, vibrant, but also desolate, rotten neighborhood. So I'm like walking through this neighborhood, which is, I guess, Portland. I don't know why, but my brain is like aware that we're in Portland now. And it's like super colorful, but kind of like sickly pale pastel colorful. And everyone has like a gardening, everyone has like a garden that they're growing vegetables in, but the vegetables are like rotten. And it's like, it's so weird. It's like this weird duality of like, everyone's kind of practicing this whole weird homesteading dream thing that I've been like envisioning, only it's just like going totally shit. Which I don't know if that's like just Portland or what. I don't know. I don't fucking like the interpretation of this kind of shit. Sort of interested in, but let's see. Oh yeah, and as I'm walking around, my cheeks got swollen. I don't know how to describe it, but it just
0: like a, kind of like an allergic reaction cheeks. Almost.
1: Yeah, yeah. Kind of like that. Kind of like an allergic reaction where you just, your cheeks are just thick and fucking swollen to the point where I couldn't even really close my mouth. I had like a little fish mouth.
0: Yeah, you look like a
1: when I tried
0: fish.
1: To close my mouth. And then I was trying to look up on my phone, like, what the fuck do you do when your cheeks swell up, you know? But then I couldn't search for a cure for it before stumbling upon the garage room or the garage scene. So, okay, next scene. I'm at the top of this weird structure, and there's these parking elevators, and it's kind of like a parking garage thing, only the elevators themselves are just these rickety ass, it's just like an open platform on a crane, which is just like on a cable, so there's no like shaft, it's not really, it's just like it's like an elevator you'd see at a construction site, you know, where you can just lift something up to the top on a crane. But anyway, I'm like contemplating going down on that because I know we got to go down to the bottom of this thing. And then there's a security guard guy with these two mean looking dogs. And then I had like a flash forward memory thing of something about the guy, you know, something about like, oh, you tried this once and the guy's dogs are like really bad. Like, don't do that again. Even though I'd never,
0: almost like a deja vu kind of a
1: Yeah, like a deja vu thing. Like
0: you've
1: where
0: done this
1: definitely
0: plenty of times.
1: Never seen this dream before, but also had, I guess. And so I was like,
0: or, yeah,
1: okay,
0: if you did, you didn't maybe
1: against my
0: didn't remember it. Like you never woke up, so you never remembered.
1: Yeah, dream. That could be. That could easily be, I suppose. And so I was like, against my better judgment, against what I kind of wanted to do instinctually, I went onto the elevator and rode that all the way down, which was sketchy as fuck. but then when I got to the bottom of the elevator in this parking garage, let's see here. I get on the elevators. They took me way down to a small garage, dark, filled with full-size little tyke slash Power Wheels hybrids. So, like, they're these big Humvees. But they're like the plastic things with, you know, your feet go through the bottom like Fred Flintstone, and they got the little squeaky horn, you know. So
0: what's the purpose of riding in one of those things? Did you go faster when you got in it?
1: So it was weird because I never got in one, first of all.
0: Okay.
1: It was like half rental facility, half training facility, because there was this angry Chinese guy who was like in charge of the thing. Oh, God. And he was basically saying, like, you get in car, you take test.
2: China.
1: And he kept saying that kind of shit. He was like, he was basically telling me I had to get in the car or I couldn't have a car. I had to get in the car and take the test and pass the test. And I was like, man, I just got to get out of here, because I was aware that our show was coming up. I was like, fuck, dude, we got to do dreams with Chris. And it's like happening soon. So I was like, nah, I don't really, you know, but I wasn't telling him no, because I knew he wasn't taking no for an answer.
0: Yeah.
1: So I was just kind of looking around at what my options were, and it was all enclosed. It's like this octagonal garage, but it's all totally closed off, and most of them were garage doors leading out. But I think that, you know, you had to do the test and whatever in order to let him open one of those doors. And I was not about to get in these weird cars. And so then I saw a door. It looked almost like an airplane door, where it's just kind of like flat into the wall, and it has a weird little thing that slightly pulls out instead of a doorknob, you know, so that it's like totally flat. But it said exit on it, kind of small. And he was like, no, it's locked. You cannot leave. There's no exit. And I,
2: you know, they put out these things like, we're reducing down from an overweight position. We'll get to the bottom of that. That's what we do. We like to do that on the show, right? We like to bust up some of the commentary so that the average Joe and Jane can understand what's really going on.
4: Exactly.
2: That's part of what we do. That's what we do. And we're announcing the winner of the Close to the Pin Cup for Salesforce, who, by the way, I looked. I think he was a winner in, I think it was 2016, of the Close to the Pin, the Cup, the actual annual game that we play.
4: Oh, yeah. Yep. Oh, one of our pros.
2: Yep, he's done very well. So congratulations to him. All right, markets. Huge reversal in software stocks. The SaaS, Afras, Ariptix, Armageddon, whatever it was called, that was killing the Salesforces, the Workdays, the, you know, the names that you saw as possibly being obliterated by AI, snapped right back last month, and wow, big returns. Big returns. I guess everybody's like, well, we really don't know if anything's going to happen bad, but let's buy them anyway. So kind of part and parcel of this market. As a matter of fact, I had have a guest coming on next week on the Discipline Investor podcast, and he talked about the ratchet market. Ratchet. Not wretched. Not ratchet as in the kids talk about, but ratchet as in wrench. Where you can click
4: as
2: one.
4: As in what?
2: The ratchet, like wrench. A wrench.
4: Yeah, okay.
2: You know, the kids use the word ratchet.
4: Yeah, no, I thought you said wretch.
2: Yeah, no, wretched. So the kids use the word ratchet as a word to mean disgusting, foul, and just gross, right? Have you heard this?
4: Yeah. No, I never heard this.
2: Oh, yeah. Oh, yeah. That restaurant is so ratchet. That's what they say, ratchet.
4: Well, maybe, okay.
2: You know what I think? You know what I think they're saying? Some what? Moron screwed up and saw the word wretched, didn't know how to pronounce it.
4: Oh, you know, that absolutely possible.
2: Didn't know how to pronounce it with the W in front of it, right? How do you pronounce a word? Isn't wretched spelled W-R-E-T?
9: T-C-H-E-D.
4: Yeah, R-E-W-R-E-T-C-H-E-D. Right.
9: So, like, what is ratchet. That? I don't understand it. Ratchet. It's ratchet. Okay, it's I guess you can pronounce it ratchet. So everybody goes around calling things ratchet now, not wretched. Morons. You don't know what they're doing. Anyway, so it's a ratchet market where it kind of clicks one way and doesn't have the opportunity to go the other way. It goes up. Even on bad news, it doesn't come down very much. But the next item of good news, it ratchets back up even further. Cut the ratchet. Anyway, that's what's going on in this. We have a few names on the move. Big moves on a big name of a computer company. SpaceX IPO could drain markets. Something about that we'll talk about. And more AI valuations through the roof. And I'm coming to you here, John, from Fort Lauderdale in the studios inside the Horowitz & Company offices. Nice studio. Coming to you, I may sound a little weird because I have what is probably known by many as pizza mouth right now.
4: Pizza mouth?
9: Yeah.
4: Would you burn yourself in a hot pizza?
9: I burned myself. I was over at the club and Vito says to me, hey, I got something for you. So what do you got, Vito? He says, I got you a Sicilian-style pizza that I made from sourdough bread, from sourdough, and I put some really cool sauce on it. I put a little bit of fresh grated Parmesan Reggiano on there. I'm like, that's great. I'll come back in a couple minutes, grab it. Puts it on a plate for me, I grab it, I put it in my mouth. He goes, hey, by the way, it's hot. I'm like, too late. Too late. It's the first time I've had pizza mouth in like years.
4: Ouch.
9: Yep. Anyway. So let's talk about the reversal. Software stocks bounced this week on strong results from Snowflake and Okta. Both recorded their best days on record. Best days on record. You can't make this kind of stuff up. The results signal that investors have been too quick to declare the end of the software and the emergence of artificial intelligence. Even as AI displaces certain tools and job functions, well, many software companies continue to show growth. The iShares Expanded Tech Software Exchange Traded Fund rose 8% for the week and closed May up 21%. The best month of performance since October 2001. Now, that ETF is still down 3.8% for the year. And that's trailing the NASDAQ, which is up like 18% in 2026.
4: Yeah.
9: Now, one of the reasons Snowflake also did well is they come concurrently with this. Amazon made an announcement that its cloud division landed a $6 billion spending commitment from Snowflake, which includes the use of the company's custom silicon and chips for artificial intelligence. So I think what investors took that was, you have decent earnings and you're willing to spend $6 billion, things can't be so bad.
4: Exactly.
9: Right? Now, this is going to happen over 5 years. Snowflake intends to expand its use of Amazon's Graviton general purpose chips. It sounds like a general purpose cleaner, like a Windex. You know what I mean? Use this average stuff over here. If you need the good stuff, we'll go to the back room. They're also going to get their cloud-based graphics processing units for AI. Stock was up 36% on the news. What I thought was most interesting about this was if you look at the overlap of some of the things that Amazon does, not Amazon delivery and Amazon store, Amazon books. If you look at the other stuff, AWS side, and you look at what they do, there's a lot of overlap between them and Silicon. They're kind of like frenemies. But up 30%, 36% on the news.
4: Unbelievable.
9: I could say, okay.
4: This is out of control as far as I'm concerned.
9: There's more. Just wait. You're going to get really frustrated. When I go through the rest of this.
4: I see the list.
9: One of the interesting things about this is that I can go along with the fact that people throw the baby out with the bathwater on some of these software names, and the Snowflake, like we're talking about right here, maybe had a big short interest that was built up into it, and this kind of thing came as a bit of a surprise, and it vaulted the whole thing up. And I got that, but the next one is really amazing, and we're talking about Dell Computers. There was nothing bad about what was going on with Dell. They just announced a new XPX 13, $699 for a new price-sensitive market computer. They're going to compete with The MacBook Neo, but with lower end Windows services. So this is going to, I think, you win you over, though. A 13.4-inch display screen with an optional OLED touchscreen. That's good, because you've been talking about that forever, the Apple, what the hell?
4: Apple. Yeah, well, Dell's had touchscreen laptops before.
9: Right, but they're continuing on as a competitor to Apple utilizing now touchscreen. They're going to have very thin bezels, edge screens, 2.2 pounds, pretty light.
4: That's as light as it gets, yeah.
9: But Dell also came out with earnings. Dell came out with earnings. And when I say Dell came out with earnings, they came out with earnings.
4: Yeah, you know, I should have seen this coming. It's very annoying that I missed this one.
9: I personally own Dell. We've had Dell for clients for a while. I sold it.
4: Well, you must have been very happy.
9: I'm up 530% in the last, like, year. That's unbelievable. That's, like, unbelievable. Dell Technologies shares surged due to an outlook for annual sales that far surpassed expectations and demand for servers that power artificial intelligence. We also talked about this, John. You and I did talk about one thing about Dell. We said Dell is no longer honoring quotes longer than 5 days out. And you and I talked about that and what that meant. And how it's like, wait a minute, that's how fast prices are escalating and that's how much demand there is. So I don't think this should come as a total surprise. Not to mention that President Trump gave it the old, hey, everybody, buy Dell computers. That was like 2 weeks ago. But this doesn't encompass any of that. Let's just say that for a fact. Dell's earnings were in place already. He didn't say buy Dell the stock. He said buy Dell computers. Now, revenue in the fiscal year ending January 2027 will be about $167 billion, including about $60 billion from the sale of AI servers, topping estimates from analysts that put it at $142. We're talking about $25 billion more. $25 billion!
4: Yeah, nothing to sneeze at.
9: $25 billion. This
4: What's
9: is not
4: these analysts.
9: Oof. The company booked $24.4 billion in AI orders and generated $16 billion in AI server sales in the quarter ending May 1st. With its chief operating officer saying, "The AI opportunity shows no sign of slowing. No sign of slowing." The shares were up 33% to $4.20 at the close of Friday in New York. The biggest single-day increase in more than 7 years since the hardware maker returned to the public markets after, I think it was about a five-year hiatus. And then, let's see where it closed today. Dell closed up more, up to 435. It's up another 5% from there. Yeah. It was down a little bit today, but still, pretty amazing. Up 150% year-to-date. Now, with that, we've talked about this. I have talked about this. Everybody's probably sick of me talking about this, but we had a similar situation back in the early 2000s when everybody was all excited about all the sales of Dells. Now, Dell had a competing company back there. John knows this. I'll let you all sweat this out a second. Dell had a competing company back then that had a very catchy kind of look. And they're currently out of business, by the way. And do you remember which one that was without another hint?
4: Could be a number of companies that are now out of business.
9: But it wasn't that big, one of the big ones, like one of the Japanese ones.
4: It wasn't the big one, like Gateway. Yeah,
9: Gateway, I'm talking about Gateway. Gateway, they would look like cows or something, right?
4: No, we're outstanding in our field.
9: Outstanding in our field, like a cow.
4: Yeah, one of their ads was the CEO and all the rest of them were standing in some cornfield, and they said, "We're outstanding in our field."
9: That's pretty funny.
4: I'm surprised you don't remember that.
9: I don't remember, but it's kind of funny. Yeah. And they had like black and white boxes that looked
4: they had cow spots on the boxes.
9: Yeah. So Dell was back in the day doing the same kind of thing as they're doing here. Really unbelievable. The poster child for, oh my God, what a great company, and look at that. But when we calculated the amount of sales that they would have to do with, let's say, PCs at the time, we counted that if they continued the growth rate as they had, in about 2 years, everybody would have about 4 to 5 PCs on their desktop. That's how they'd have to get to those sales numbers. And that was highly improbable, right?
4: Yeah.
9: So what we see now is, I don't know if it's the same kind of situation, the extrapolation of numbers that we see now into the future, it almost infinitum, that some of the companies are getting that much of a lift from. But something's kind of a little crazy here with all that's going on. Now, you like it if you own it, so nobody's complaining about that. And I'm not complaining either. I'm just, my kind of antennas go up and my ears start wiggling and the hair on the back of my neck stands up a little bit when I see some of the stuff that's going on, like it's going on now. I've been around long enough to know that this kind of stuff is out of hand. I looked at the Spearman indicator today, just this evening. It's at 100. By the way, it doesn't go above 100, so I don't know if it's really supposed to be above 100 or something. 100's the top end. It doesn't stay there very long. Things get...
4: No.
9: So we'll see. There's some infighting going on, which is interesting. That's kind of starting to change the dynamic a bit with the chip companies, NVIDIA and OpenAI. OpenAI released a multi-chip AI software challenging NVIDIA's ecosystem advantage. You know, the big thing with NVIDIA, of course, is they have the chip, but they also have their software solutions, we'll call it, or the ecosystem to build stuff, right?
4: Yeah.
9: That's a big thing. That's a big thing why
4: NVIDIA... they're also making these little bitty machines do it for some purpose.
9: NVIDIA is now releasing a CPU for PCs, aggravating Intel and AMD.
4: Yeah, everybody's aggravated.
9: Everybody's aggravated. Everybody's getting into each other's bed right now. Eventually, there's going to be somebody's going to pull a gun. You know what I'm saying?
4: Yeah.
9: It's getting crazy. It's fascinating to me that these companies just can't be satisfied staying on their side of the street. It's kind of like, I see in a lot of businesses, there's a lot of crossover. Like, you got attorneys that are working with people that are selling real estate. They're like, hey, do me a favor. I'll get you this client. You give me a piece. Like, dude, just do your job. I'll do my job. And, everybody's happy-pappy. But everybody's got to be in each other's either pockets or competing somehow with them. In the end, these kinds of things where they're going to start challenging their other companies is going to start, I think, being a problem. You can't do that forever without really causing detriment and diluting the benefits of the other party's work.
4: Well, the other thing about it, which is kind of something to consider, is the idea, it's just like the small shop owner who is making a good living doing selling something. But a buddy near down the street is selling moose heads. And so he says, well, maybe I can sell moose heads.
9: Yeah.
4: And there's another guy selling junk jewelry. He says, well, maybe I can sell junk jewelry. I know who the distributor is. I can get the same junk jewelry, and I'll sell that too. What about there's a guy selling tomatoes is from the garden. I'm going to start selling eggs from our chickens.
9: Mm.
4: And the next thing you know, the focus of the store is lost. Now he sells just the junk store, selling everything he can get his hands on.
9: This is
4: what is going on.
9: And then you used to have one guy saying, hey, you know what? If you need this item, go over to my buddy three doors down. That doesn't happen because everybody's now pissed off at each other.
4: Yeah, right. There's that.
9: Oh, and you don't get the nice referral advantage.
4: Yeah, so, you don't have the ecosystem.
9: Right. Everybody's now in competition with everybody. But everybody's out for themselves. We had a bit of a kaboom last week. Blue Origin's new Glen rocket exploded. Did you see that? In a massive fireball.
4: Yeah, it took everything with it.
9: That's the problem. This wasn't just like, okay, it's going up. Nope. It's kind of like, all right, let's test engine one. Pa-koom, done. But what it did is it took out the launch pad. They're talking about the potential for upwards of a year. This isn't just like a flat mat of concrete. This is a very highly technical area that does whatever it does. But this is a problem. Because even if they rebuild... And, of course, this is a big, big blow to New Glenn's reputation. But if the next, they were coming out with a LEO satellite network, this is from Amazon, the Blue Origins, and they were trying to work with NASA's Artemis program, which is aiming to send humans back to the moon. I don't know about you, but there may be a little bit of hesitancy of strapping yourself to that thing.
4: Oh, yeah. Yeah. Well, I kind of predicted this on the No Agenda show.
9: The No Agenda show? The no, you say No Agenda, you say?
4: Yeah, it's a good show. You should listen to it.
9: This is with...
4: You've been mentioned on the show a couple of times.
9: I understand that. I should be. What, I haven't listened to the last couple of weeks, to be honest with you.
4: Yeah, we noticed.
9: How do you notice?
4: Especially, well, because we said something the last show about you specifically that would have gotten you calling.
9: Which show? Well, first of all, the shows are Thursdays and Sundays at 2 p.m. Eastern. So we're talking about Sunday's show. I'll get that. I won't go to sleep tonight.
4: I can't remember if it was Sunday's or Thursday's show.
9: So that, see how he does that? That means I got to listen to both, though. That's fine. I'm game. I'm listening. I'm in there. So you can find that and the Disciplined Investor show, too. So No Agenda is my other show, and John's other show, he moonlights on No Agenda. So you can listen to it everywhere you can find podcasts, as well as on the web. You can go to noagendastream.com, I believe.
4: No, noagendashow.net.
9: Noagendashow.net.
4: Yeah, but, that's for the show, but you can go to noagendastream.com and listen to our stream. Right. We have a lot of podcasts that play on the stream automatically.
9: Which is where we are actually right now.
4: Good. Yep. It should be.
9: That's where we are. All right, taking it down. So BlackRock, this is what I find one of these amusing stories. BlackRock is trimming its bet on stocks across its model portfolio's business as U.S. equities surge to record highs following a strong earnings season. Okay, that's what they say. All right, that's what they say. So what the firm is actually doing is they're cutting its overweight position in equities from 3% to 1%. In other words, that's not a huge differential. If they had an equity position that is a neutral position of 50%, they had it at 53%. They're taking it down to 51%. Now, supposedly, this triggers billions of dollars of flows between BlackRock's exchange-traded funds. And they have also came out because they have to do so. They have to come out and say, you know, while we are reducing our exposure, please note it's still an overweight position. We're confident in equities. We'll maintain positions that bet on growing corporate profits and artificial intelligence, blah, blah, blah, blah, blah, blah, blah. So in other words, they make this, and you know, they'll say something like it's also just a rebalancing move for the point of just you know, cleaning up positioning and whatever. I don't even know how this is news. The point of this is it makes it, don't you feel when you first read it, that's, oh my God, BlackRock is taking down equities. That's what the, I don't know if that's what the, is it maybe the headline that's trying to do clickbaiting of you or something that's doing that? Or is it, I don't think it's BlackRock. Or then maybe it's BlackRock trying to whitewash the whole thing. I don't know. I can't tell which way it is.
4: Yeah, I have no idea.
9: All right.
4: They're always up to something.
9: Always. So SpaceX is targeting a valuation of at least $1.8 trillion in its initial public offering. Now, that was down from about $2 trillion, which was their outside. So they're dropping it by a whopping $200 billion, which, by the way, is pretty big, but really? Okay. The company is seeking to raise it. Check this out. This is what's fascinating about this. You're going to like this. This is fascinating. The company is expected to pull in $75 billion from this offering. So that's going to be the biggest IPO of all time. $75 billion, not the $1.8 trillion. The $1.8 trillion is the total value of the company. They're only releasing about $75 billion worth of stock. So what day is
4: it? Still a lot.
9: It's huge. Thursday, they're supposedly going to be formally marketing its IPO. Now, SpaceX had $18.7 billion of revenue in 2025. Nothing to sneeze at. And the company's pitch to investors shows an evolution in AI services and infrastructure giant with a total addressable market, a TAM, of Hold your feet. 28.5 trillion. Now,
4: I guess you can say anything you want.
9: Well, they have not included the potential if there's life on Mars.
4: No, there you go.
9: Now, if there is life on Mars, that a total addressable. Now, I'm not including Saturn and Jupiter and anywhere else. I'm not including maybe a black hole that we can get to. This, I'm not including any of that stuff. There could be a TAM that reaches what's above trillion. Do we know what's above trillion? I don't even know. Quadrillion? I think it's quadrillion, right?
4: Maybe. Yeah, quadrillion. That would be it.
9: Let's see. What's above a trillion? A quadrillion. Above that is quintillion. And then above that is sextillion.
4: Yeah.
9: And finally, a septillion. God, I hope we don't get to there. It's just so complicated. They don't, you know, there's one thing, million, billion, trillion, but then you go to quadrillion, quintillion. Ugh, that's too complicated. I really hope we never get there. I don't want to be, I'm just saying for the record, I don't need to be a quadrillion millionaire, a quadrillionaire, or a quintillion heir, something.
4: Yeah, and you won't be, I guarantee it.
9: Thank you. You. Things are going well, though, but maybe, no, I guess not. So they're only going to float about 3 to 5% of the shares. Very tight. Now, the strategy they have here, keep the supply constrained. That's going to support price discovery, maintain founder control. 85% is going to be controlled by Elon, I believe, and creates early scarcity dynamics. What's also interesting about this is SpaceX now has reserved the right of 5% of its shares in the IPO for certain employees and individuals selected by the executive officers, exempting them from the post-IPO lockout restrictions.
4: So they can dump it right away? Is that what the idea is?
9: And by the way, that's the key. That is the word, dump. Now, how do they get around that without messing with the markets, right?
4: You tell me.
9: What they do is they do something else. They create a deal with the NASDAQ to allow for the shares to be traded within days, not months, and not this whole period you have to go through post-lockup. They allow for the shares and mandate that these shares will have a special right to be on the NASDAQ 100. And that NASDAQ 100 means that there is so much money in there, and this is going to be a huge position in there that it's going to have to be bought hand over fist as soon as
4: by
9: this thing comes out.
4: The indexers.
9: Yep. Exactly. Yeah. So that's how you create a floor.
4: Something very tricky about it.
9: This
4: very
9: whole good, thing.
4: The whole thing's tricky.
9: The whole thing. That doesn't mean it's not going to be a great win for people. But
4: it could be. It could be a big win. It could also trigger the entire collapse of the entire stock market.
9: This could be. Do you think this is one of those things? It's like I've used this. I don't know why I've used this. This is that Jenga wood that you pull out, and it's that last one. It's like one too many. One too many.
4: Block comes out. Whoops.
9: Yep. The whole thing falls.
4: I mean, we don't know what's going to do that. It could be the collapse of the crypto. It could be the AI, you know, dead end. It could be the circular financing. It could be SpaceX. It could be anything. It could be, but something.
9: I mean, Bitcoin collapsed today. It's at 66,000.
4: Yeah, but that's not what I would call a collapse. It's been down there before.
9: That's true. It's pretty much at its bottom year to date from the bottoms that it's seen before. It has been a little bit lower. Right now, it's down 28.92% year-to-date. It's down 38% in the past year. It's up a whopping 79% in the past 5 years. Now,
4: right.
9: Just to be clear, 5 years for Bitcoin was like, hey, good stuff, right? Dell was up 33% the other day.
4: Yeah. Dell is a better idea.
9: Dell's a much better idea. Dell is up more this year than Bitcoin is up in the last 5 years. So all of you that out there were looking at this as a store of value and opportunity for investment or all the other things, come on. Seriously? How long is this whole winter thesis and this conversation gonna go on for? This whole thing is a crisp winter, and we've had them before, and we're going to go. It's just to keep you invested, man. This is just massive marketing by Michael Saylor, who is the king of trying to keep you in. for, by the way, just
4: doing a good job.
9: Doing a good job. Doing a good job. I own a little Bitcoin. A little Bitcoin. But not, yeah, I got more Ethereum, a lot more Ethereum. Both suck. I promised myself
4: buying a Doge.
9: Yeah. I promised myself back in 2020 I was going to buy.

0: It's not series one, two, or three. Series H is it's like eighth round.
1: That's pretty far adrift.
0: Yep. Altamira Capital, Dragoneer, Green Oaks, and Sequoia picked it up. So this valuation is, again, more than OpenAI. And here's something for the record books and the little bit of a cocktail party discussion. Oh, hey, Bob, how you doing? Oh, yeah, have you seen the valuations of the AIs? Oh, what do you got? Anthropic. Oh, yeah, what? Tripled since February. That's my Thurston Howell III.
1: It's okay.
0: Tripled since February. I say tripled since February. So let's go. Shares of LG Electronics surged about 24% after the company announced a series of automotive innovations built with technology from Alphabet's Google. The company said its new range of solutions is built on Android automotive operating systems. Its system can control multiple devices with different aspect ratios at the same time by using a single on-chip, which is different from other conventional in-vehicle display systems. But 24%. 24%. Now, this is another company in where, do you say? South Korea.
1: Korea, your South buddies. Korea.
0: Yeah. I love it. I love Korea. Matter of fact, wait till you see the numbers on the game. But two companies dominate the Korean market. We talked about this, SK Hynix and Samsung. Then you got this stuff going on. This LG Electronics is no slouch.
1: No, I use an LG TV OLED television set. Yeah. It's the best thing I've ever owned.
0: And this is more reason why the
1: thin, cost. It doesn't weigh anything.
0: You got the
1: pretty.
0: That's the 4K?
1: Yeah, 4K, HDR.
0: You like sports. Sports, I bet you basketball is pretty good on that.
1: Yeah. The HDR is more impressive than the 4K.
0: Really? Who displays that? Who pushes that?
1: Everybody.
0: Everybody pushes that?
1: Yeah, Netflix has it. Some of the network stuff that you can get over cable has it. I think Fox uses it. When they do 4K, they do HDR.
0: Are you still using your HDR antenna?
1: I don't have an HDR antenna.
0: HD? Didn't you have an HD antenna for a while?
1: I have, yeah, of course I have an HD antenna. I have like two or three of them.
0: And you still use that?
1: I have one on the roof.
0: Oh. You told me to buy this little pad one time.
1: Oh, the things are unbelievable.
0: Unbelievable. You get free local stuff.
1: Yeah. People,
0: I mean, because the amount of money that I pay for my cable is absurd at my house.
1: Yeah, if you're absurd. In a metropolitan area of any sort, you get one of these little pad antennas. They're just a piece of plastic. It looks like a square piece of plastic, about 12 inches. They will get you 100 channels.
0: It's amazing. It's amazing. All right, let's talk a little bit about from the let me dig deep and let me find this. This is in a bag. This is in the... A bag that that is quite often utilized these days. Let me get to the bottom of this thing here. All right. From the No One Cares bag, inflation has been above 2% target for 5 years now. 5 years. So, begs the question, does the Fed really have any control of any of this stuff?
1: Well, they imagine they do.
0: But they imagine they do. They imagine they do because they imagine they create a job for themselves. If they couldn't imagine it, then they wouldn't have any jobs. They have to drink the Kool-Aid, eat the pudding, and believe all this stuff. Minneapolis Federal Reserve President Neil Kashkari spells his name N-E-E-L, which bothers me. Don't ask me why, but it does. Okay? Just saying. Said Thursday that bringing down inflation is in the U.S. remains his top priority, warning that consumer prices are still much too high. He was speaking to CNBC's reporter on the Bank of Japan IMES conference. He said that U.S. Central Bank would continue taking a balanced approach to its dual mandate of price stability and full employment. 5 years they're talking the same crap. Our dual mandate of price stability.

0: Welcome to Planet Rage, the intersection of insanity and madness. Here are your hosts, Larry Blydner and Darren O'Neill.
1: Hey, Larry, welcome to episode 222.
2: 222, baby. That's got to have some numismatic or numerical, whatever the fuck it is, that hocus pocus number shit. Significance.
1: 222, you know? Yes. Train horn sound, I think. 222.
2: It's funny. I mentioned Thomas the Train this morning.
1: Okay. Why would you be mentioning Thomas the Tank Engine? What about his buddy Reneas or Peter Sam or...
2: I never watched a second of that shit, but I knew a lot of people whose kids did.
1: Yeah, my nephew.
2: And my wife said something to me about somebody train, and I said, does he look like Thomas the Train? And here it is, twice in the same five-hour period. So it's impressive.
1: That is weird. People like trains, man.
2: They do. I like trains. I like it better than planes. A lot better.
1: The big boy, I forget the number on the train, but that is going from coast to coast to celebrate the nation's 250th birthday.
2: Mm.
1: I know it was making a couple of stops here, and I was going to tell my nephew about it, because when he was growing up, he always loved trains. Now he's married, got a kid that's going to be turning two in a few months. Like, hey, maybe you want to go take him to see the big steam locomotive. And then I looked up a couple of the stories on this. Mm-hmm. And the last time this thing a few years ago made a stop in the same town in Illinois, like 45,000 people showed up.
2: Wow.
1: You know, I was kind of figuring a few thousand people might show up on the high end.
2: Yeah, really?
1: People really freaking like trains, man.
2: They do. No question they do. Yeah.
1: Was not expecting that.
2: Yeah.
1: Like, that is a lot of people. That's like a full house at Wrigley Field. You know, that's a full house at most places. Like, showing up to see a train pull in and look at it for a couple of hours before it pulls out. I don't even think you can go on it, do anything like that. It's like you're just there to see the thing. And it's an impressive piece of machinery.
2: Oh, they really are. Yeah, you get up close to one of those things, it's like, holy shit. And this was built in 1887?
1: Yeah. Whoa. It right. Like, and it's like, it's probably less maintenance than you need for with the stuff that's being built today.
2: Oh, sure. Yeah. Yeah. And probably the coolest ever was, there was a couple of them in the 30s, I think. Those locomotives were designed by Raymond Loewy. Holy shit, are they sleek and slick. And the same guy that did Ritz Crackers, the Lucky Strike package. This guy, he was versatile. You got a locomotive? Yeah, I'll design one for you.
1: Well, he ate for the right amount of money.
2: Yeah. Mm-hmm.
1: That is absolutely true. A lot of foamers. That's right, Digi Guru. A lot of foamers love the trains.
2: Mm-hmm. Yeah.
1: In Chicago this past week, 5 shot and killed, 24 shot and wounded.
2: Okay.
1: That means we're at one person shot every 5 hours and 23 minutes this year. One person murdered every 20 hours and 56 minutes. Those numbers will continue to decrease, the hourly.
2: Oh, yeah.
1: And the others will increase as the weather now gets warmer. It is about to be murder season in Chirac, but I've still yet to see any of the liberal talking heads, the people on MS Now, any of them. I've not heard them talking about it. It's amazing. Well,
2: you know, it's a gun problem, Darren. You know that.
1: Of course. It's a gun problem. It's nothing else.
3: I just like ignored him and opened the exit door. And then that's when I entered the sixth scene, the final scene. Well, the final scene of the deep dream, I should say. There was I was in the offices of this rental place. So everybody who worked at this rent-a-big little Tykes car or whatever. And it was another one of those scenes where there's just like too many people in the scene for it to be realistic with context. And also one of those things where they're all going and doing their own thing, but they're all focused on me. Their attention is all focused on me. Mm. And I'm just wandering the halls of this place. And basically the setup is there's like an information desk and then like a hexagon of 6 hallways leading in each equal direction away from the information desk. And you'd go down one of the hallways and then pretty soon you'd come on another information desk and another 6 hallways. So it was just kind of like a corkscrew, endless labyrinth of those things. And there was just so many people and I was kind of like walking faster than most people, kind of pushing through, trying to get the hell out of here, because I'm still trying to get to the show, trying to do the show. And let's see. It was, yeah, never ending. People are quite sweaty and close. And so they're like closer and closer. And I actually started stinking more as I was walking. No exit in sight. Several different people were singing the same song. I can't remember the song, but I know it was like unique to the dream. It wasn't like a song that you would recognize or anything. It was just like they were all singing the song. They were singing it at their own like pace and intonation. So like it was sung differently. Words were the same every time a new person would be singing it, which was weird. And then that's kind of when I realized it was a dream. It was like the fourth time somebody started singing that song differently, but the words were the same. And so then I was like, fuck, this is a dream. And then that's when my false awakening happened. And I reached up and I felt my face and I could feel it. And my arms weren't moving and I wasn't actually touching my face visually. So like in the dream I was having, I knew I wasn't touching my face, but I could feel it. And I was like, hey. And then I grabbed my eyelids with my fingertips and I peeled them up as in my head I played your fucking Abs in a Six-Pack intro song. Abs in a Six-Pack. And I peeled my eyes open and then had the false awakening. And I was back in that green-lit velvety theater room.
4: What the fuck?
3: And Lorian was like on top of me. I was asleep on the floor, face down. And she was like lying on top of me. And just kind of in a cuddly kind of lying there. And so then I woke up and I was like, oh, fuck. I'm so glad I woke up. Like, we got to do the dream show, right? And so we were trying to do it on this weird, strange equipment that I'd never seen before. And most of it was just like a stereo equipment, like, I don't know, some stereo that you would buy at Best Buy or something. You know, it wasn't actually like the stuff we use. So it was like all this confusing sound equipment all around me. And so I'm like clicking inputs and shit and turning knobs and talking into a microphone and like, oh, this one I can hear in my headphones, but the stream isn't working on it. And then like Chris can't hear it here.
4: I've had a handful of dreams where I'm just, my equipment is all wonky and it's like, I'm trying to use a podcast rig I've never used before. And I'm like, what, where did this come from? But I'm like, I got to do the show. So I'm like,
3: that's exactly what it was. And just like turning knobs and like, reading complete nonsense words on the dials and like just like nodding like I knew what the fuck that meant and like turning it a little bit, you know, like, oh yeah, Gerbenjog, more Gerbenjog will definitely help this. And then we were like in the studio doing dreams and I like, it was like I had just barely made the cut and made it on time. And so we were like, we were basically playing the scenes of the dream that I had just had, the deep part of it. So like scenes 2 through 6, and we were like playing the audio from it, and then we also had visuals up for the chat and stuff, and then we were like doing commentary on the dream sequence, and then I was playing like transitional songs between them. I would like pick a song between the different and then we realized that you weren't on with us as we were doing this, and so we were like, well, fuck, well, we're just live on the stream, but like nobody's recording this at all.
4: It kind of did happen. It might have been a prophetic dream.
3: Weird, right? And then as we realized that, we were like, well, shit, we got to start over and re-rack. And then I put the dreams back together and went back to the beginning of them and then woke up for real. And I was like, oh, Jesus. And I picked this piece of paper up. And I wrote all that down as best I could.
4: That's the most vivid, detailed description of a dream I think I've ever heard. That was good.
5: Yeah, for real.
4: And I want to see the map of it. That's awesome.
3: I've got a picture. I'll send it in.

0: Damn.
1: And that was like, how long did you wake up from that dream before we did the show?
0: I woke up from that dream at like 4:30 this afternoon.
1: Okay. So that's the
0: And the
1: most
0: show was
1: recent
0: at
1: dream
0: 8,
1: you've ever
0: so
1: had. I'm
0: yeah.
1: trying to remember what the most
0: And
1: recent dream I've had, but I don't know. I don't remember what I was
0: Corkess
1: dreaming,
0: was
1: so.
0: Corkess asked earlier when I first started dream journaling and has it gotten progressively easier to do with practice for you? And I'm gonna be honest, like this is the only version of dream journaling I've ever done just about is doing these two dreams episodes with you. But I am getting a lot better at it, and for some reason, as the episode came up, like I had started having more fucking dreams, and they were weirder. And these last two that I told you about wouldn't even have happened had we not had to postpone for a week.
1: Oh yeah.
2: True.
0: Because we would have just done the show last week, and I had not had those dreams yet.
1: Oh. It all
0: Fucking
1: worked out.
0: wild, dude.
1: That is crazy.
0: Fucking
1: I don't.
0: wild,
1: I'm trying to
0: dude.
1: remember what I. Because my most recent dream would have been. No, I took a nap. Took a nap at like noon, but I don't remember what. I don't even. I don't know what I was dreaming about. Probably something real stupid and gay. Do you remember your latest dream, Lauren?
2: Yeah, pieces. I remember my first dream. There was this big head, a big man's head floating around in the sky, eating planes and clouds. And he had like a snake tail trailing behind it and a really long tongue.
0: Oh,
2: And at
0: God.
2: one point, I said, I remember saying, "Isn't that John C. Dvorak?" But no one like acknowledged me. So I just kept like asking out loud, but just being completely ignored. And everyone was just like looking up in the sky, watching this thing
3: Hello.
2: just destroy clouds and planes.
1: I
2: And
1: just
2: then,
1: imagined him like going through the air, his big head doing this noise.
4: What the heck's going on around here?
3: Oh, brother.
2: yeah. Knocking futs. But then one of my kids like did that cough, you know, we've all got this allergy cough going on. And so I woke up to that, went back to sleep, and like immediately in this dream, Spence is like, "We gotta go, we're gonna be late for the wedding." And I was like, "What wedding?" And he was like, "Jordan Peterson's daughter, she's getting married, we gotta get there." And I was like, "We weren't invited to that." And you were like, or Spence was like, "Doesn't matter." So
0: That
2: I'm
0: sounds
2: like,
0: right.
2: "Oh no." And we have to like sneak into Canada and then find this place. And you're using like cryptic like tweets, like image pictures that were tweeted out of like families standing outside of a church. You're like, "I think that we can figure out which church this is by these images and whatever." And somehow you pull it off, and we get there, and they're doing like the pre-wedding photos of like the bridesmaids and stuff. So like Jordan Peterson's not there and his daughter's not there, but all of his like redneck cousins are there, and they're like, "Oh hell yeah, Spencer made it." And I was like, "What the fuck?" But then they look at me and they're like, "Who are you?" I was like, "Oh
1: Oh,
2: damn,
1: wait,
2: I
1: so
2: wasn't invited."
1: Spencer's redneck's cousins or Jordan Peterson's redneck
2: No,
1: cousins?
2: made up Jordan Peterson's redneck cousins. It was very strange. And then we just got into some like hooliganism.
0: Out of the cousins, I'm the redneck cousin
2: No.
0: in my family.
2: Oh, yeah, in your family for sure. But yeah, they were just wild. Girls wearing Daisy Dukes and stuff. I don't know.
0: Nice.
2: Yep, so that was my most recent dream.
1: Oh, shit, yes.
2: And so then, yeah, that was Monday night, because on Bulls with Bud, on Bull After Bull last night, you said Jordan Peterson was going to be a speaker at the Bitcoin
0: Oh,
2: conference
0: yeah.
2: going on, and I was like, whoa.
5: Jordan Peterson.
2: Cause
5: The innumerable fact about how bad communism is. I don't know. He's Irish now. Do you guys think that dreams can be prophetic? Like in the Bible, you know, like Daniel predicted the. Actually, I pulled up the verse here. After 2 whole years, this is, what is this? Genesis 41. After 2 whole years, Pharaoh dreamed that he was standing by the Nile, and behold, there came up out of the Nile 7 cows, attractive and plump. And they fed the reed grass, and behold, the 7 other ugly cows, ugly and thin, came up out of the Nile after them and stood
1: by the other cows on the bank of the Nile, and the ugly thin cows ate up the 7 attractive plump cows, and the Pharaoh woke. And then blah, blah, blah. He talks to Joseph, and Joseph interprets the dream as, just to summarize, that he says these past 7 years of plenty, you're about to hit 7 years of famine. And then he tells Pharaoh to store up all the grain and stuff, because you're going to have 7 years where nothing will grow, and that ends up happening. But do you think there's anything, and there's I think Daniel and Joseph are the two main dream guys in the Bible, but there's others, and every religion has dreams are pretty significant. So do you think dreams can be prophetic? And if so, how would you tell which is a prophetic dream and which is?
0: I think dreams totally can be prophetic.
2: Yeah, same.
0: Those are a deep and very consequential prophecy. But I've had prophetic dreams that are of no consequence, or just are incredibly mediocre.
1: Mm-hmm.
0: I remember being really young and at my grandmother's house and having a dream, and in the dream I could float and fly. And so I was floating up by the ceiling, and I went downstairs.
1: And then the next day you woke up and you could really float and fly.
0: Not quite. I said it was mediocre.
1: Yeah, okay.
0: but I floated down, and there was waffles and bacon being cooked or whatever. And then I woke up, and then I went down, and there's waffles and bacon being cooked. And everything was exactly where I had already seen it in the dream.
2: Yeah.
0: That sounds you could have just smelled waffles and you could have smelled the bacon. But I'm talking about where the bacon was open. There was a pack of scissors beside it. The frying pan that she was using, everything was placed exactly the same. So I'd already seen it when I came into the room. I was like, holy shit.
1: Yeah, did that kind of creep you out a little bit? Or what was your reaction when that happened?
0: Yeah, I was
1: Were you just like, whoa?
0: Yeah, I was kind of mind blown. I wasn't creeped out. I was just kind of holy fuck. I left my body and saw what was going on. That was the conclusion I came to. I was really young, but I was clearly I saw what was really going on down here visually, because it's all the true, So, yeah, I think it's all the prophetic for sure.
1: Yeah,
0: it was all the true.
6: It was all a dream.
1: Might need to ISO that.
0: Shit, yes.
1: Okay, one last parting thought, and then we'll hit Fletcher's voicemail here.
0: Okay.
1: I brought it up briefly last, and I haven't been able to find anything on this really since then. I've only heard it talked about over blunts around campfires with people I know. I don't know what to look for to even find. Well, no, I've seen some of it on weird message boards, but nothing fully mapped out. Ooh, there's your map. Cool.
0: Yeah.
1: Nice. Oh, hell yes. Download image. Can I put this in the show notes?
0: Yeah, totally. Pretty sure. I don't.
1: Shouldn't be any. Did you even put your home address on there or anything?
0: I erased all of the identifying information.
1: Yeah. What was this? Oh, yeah. So there's circles, and I haven't been able to find many of them because they seem on obscure message boards, but of people mapping out similar shared dream realms. And some of it's kind of creepy and got me kind of put off of looking into a lot of it. Mm. And then some of it I just haven't been able to find. But I have friends that have talked about this type of stuff. There's one place is called the warehouse, and one's called the death ride. And it's always someone's driving a car with a bunch of people in it. And there's always the same person driving the car. And these are people that have mapped out the same dreams with the same landscapes. There's one's in a meat packing plant. One's in a warehouse. And it's just always I don't know. It's kind of vague, so it could be nothing. But there's dream guardians that won't let you out of certain areas once you, and a lot of these are people that are very proficient in lucid dreaming, much more so than I am. And so, but they all seem to access this similar places. But if you get too far, there's almost air raid sirens that actually are Like, I don't know if you've ever heard like sirens when you're tripping or something, but I would imagine it'd be something like that, almost like soul piercingly terrifying type stuff. And apparently there's like dream guardians that won't let you get out of that dream, like past certain areas in this dream realm. Like big, tall, like Galactus looking figures.
0: Yeah, I don't ever want to raise my dream profile that high. You know what I mean?
1: Yeah, and it's, and I think it would be tied into like the same type of astral plane stuff you could come in contact to out of body tripping, which I have a little more experience in. But yeah. I don't know. So like, but the theory one of my friends was telling me about was that governments or some kind of shadow organization has already mapped out the astral plane in the dream world, and they're blocking out the plebs and the normies from getting any further with some kind of technology.
0: Yeah, I mean, that sounds totally believable.
1: Yeah. It's crazy.
0: It is wild. I've definitely had moments, like you talk about out-of-body tripping and stuff. I've had certain moments where I was tripping, where I kind of, like, could envision, like, just this fucking bright-ass beam of light shooting straight out of my top of my head, you know? Straight up to where, like, anybody on Earth, you know, on the same sort of part of Earth, anywhere near, and from space, could see the dot of light and be like, oh yeah, that guy, he's fucking activated, isn't he?
1: Yeah. Yeah. I definitely believe in, like when Noah was here earlier talking about auras, and I definitely believe in that shit, and I think some people can even see them, maybe, but I don't know, man. It's like, The conversations that we've had like around the campfires about dream stuff has kind of spooked me. I don't know.
0: Yeah.
1: I don't know if the technology actually exists, but if somebody has it, they, you know, it's not me. So I don't know. But one of those guys is like, his family's like deep military, so he could just be spreading me disinformation. But I texted him earlier today, and I was like, can you point me in the direction of some of those message boards where they're mapping all this dream stuff out? Cause I'd like to look into it a little bit. Shit's fascinating, though.
0: Yeah, and maybe for Dreams 3, we got to map our Dreamiverse.
2: Ooh.
1: Yeah. And I'll start, at Dreams 3, I'll have a better dream journal then. And by better, I mean it won't just be like three words every morning. Yeah.
0: That's what mine started off with, too, man. Yeah. I started off with like that first one that I made that had boobs in it. That was the dream that triggered me to actually even write anything at all.
1: Yeah.
0: And what I did was I opened my notes app on my phone, and then I typed literally just that one word, shit. Let me pull it up again because I gotta find it. Or that one line, I said, boobs came to house, we missed the meetup. Like, that was all I wrote for one. And then, then I put right under that a couple other, like, dream segments that I had remembered in the same sort of time period. And then I guess, I don't know, like, the more you do it, and the more immediately you start writing, like, the easier it is to kind of get some of that down. Because there's no way I could have recalled all of that shit just now, even though it was only mere hours ago. Without writing all this down and kind of mapping out, like, the layers and all of that, like, I would never be able to fucking remember any of this. And it makes me wonder, like, how complicated and complex are my dreams usually, you know? Maybe right. you just remember piece 6 and 7 at the end, or maybe you just remember, like, even a bit of 7, you know?
1: Some, like, I've had dreams that are, at least at the time, like, mind-blowingly profound. Like, I will never forget this. And then, of course, I don't write it down, and I'm like,
0: yep.
1: I couldn't even begin to tell you what it was. Yeah, it sucks.
0: I've lost, like, a lot of them like that.
1: Yeah.
0: I've had dreams that lasted, like, months, too. Like, in the dream world.
1: Oh, yeah.
0: Where you live, like, months of time in a dream. That would be, I think, kind of useful to be able to instigate, like, in a lucid way.
1: Yeah.
0: Jeez, man, if you can just stay in the dream and, like, refresh and power up, like, you know how much ass you could kick in waking world?
1: Oh, yeah,
0: you stay in the dream for, like, however long you need, doing literally whatever you need it is to, like, re-energize, you know?
2: Yeah.
0: And then you wake up willingly and ready.
1: I pulled this clip for, and that exactly what you just said, almost. I pulled this clip like a year ago for Dreams 2, and I don't know if I played it on a different show or what, but it's good.
7: Yesterday, I was, let's just say, with a lawyer who a year ago thought that I was wrong about the lockdowns were going to go forever and the mask would never come off and that they would be a year from now doing Zoom hearings at court and that it would break down society and bankrupt everyone. Well, yesterday he said, you know, you're right. I was wrong. And that guy's a Democrat, a big Democrat, but he's a good lawyer. So people right. are going to figure this out. Okay.
8: Yes.
7: You can stick your head in the sand all day long, however much you want, and deny this evil's happening. Because a lot of smart people can't deal with this, so they compartmentalize it. And I'll compartmentalize really bad stuff in my life if I can't change it. But if it's fighting evil, if it's exposing the system, I don't compartmentalize it. I take it on. And it's, you know, I look older than I am. And I'm under a lot of stress because I eat, drink, sleep, and dream this. This is all I do. And now I just work in my dreams all night on fighting the globalists and ponder their operations. And I wake up with an understanding of the enemy. I mean, that was only a few years ago where I began to have most of my dreams being work-related. And now I'm actually, I guess like the movie Waking Life I'm in, my dad said he can control his dreams since college. He read some books on it. I was unable to. Now my dreams are work sessions. And I can also now just tell myself, I think I want to have a euphoric dream. What it is true wirehead, but it's your own body doing it. Like a yogi can give themselves unbelievable pleasure. And so people that are dead, people I miss, people that have been taken from me that I'm not allowed to see by the system, I will just meet them in my dream and just have incredible ecstasy. And I just wake up refreshed. Now I've got to remember to do that consciously. I have to set my mind to do it. And then I go into the dream and I work on things. And then I also now allow myself to have enjoyment sessions. And I don't do that like Elon Musk says, oh, the ultimate futures, you know, being able to have AI give you an endless orgasm. Yes, a lot of folks will hook into that and never unplug. That is not what I'm looking for. I'm talking about joining with God, seeing dead relatives, seeing people you're unable to see, true therapy of the soul. And so at 47, I've really gotten good at this. And it's something I haven't talked about on air. I should really write a book about it or do whole shows on it because it's very, very helpful the way it works. But it begins by understanding that you are dreaming and understanding how your mind works, the different levels of your brain, getting your subconscious and your conscious to dial in. Sorry, I'm digressing. I don't know how I went down that rabbit trail, but it's important, isn't it?
0: Yeah. Holy that, shit. I remember you playing that.
1: I don't know when I played it. I think I might have played it on like a non-dream show just because I was like, I've been holding on to this clip for forever. But that shit right there is why now, I love dude. The Seed Man, dude. I love that show because it's like, dude, fuck Glenn Beck, Bill O'Reilly. They ain't going to talk about that shit. Not even close. Not even close.
0: No, they're not. It would be, I hope he does put out what he has discovered or like known about it because... I don't know.
1: Flesh in the chat. Do Waking Life 2, AJ. Yeah.
0: Yeah, Waking Life 2.
1: Oh, and Booberry said Nick the Rat and JCD are talking about dreams right now on Nick the Rat.
0: Oh, man. That's so awesome.
9: The truth that can be a drug.
1: Yeah, hell yeah. Man, anything else?
0: Hell, man. That's the stuff I brought. And thank you, by the way, for the new songs on my dreams playlist too that you were playing when I came when I first logged on. Now I have I think 73 songs.
1: Oh shit! I'm gonna need a link to that playlist. Maybe
0: 5 hours, 6 minutes.
1: Damn.
0: Yeah.
1: Yeah. Well, obviously, Bull After Bull every Tuesday night, and then Bulls with Buds on sometimes. Usually do that Fridays, right? Most of the time.
0: Fridays a lot. We don't have one this week. We just kind of do them whenever we can get a people's.
1: Yeah.
0: But I think we're going to do our next, sometimes we do them after No Agenda. And we haven't announced the guest yet, but tentatively, May 15th, we'll be doing one. That's a post in A. And I'll be long over my kidney stone by then. Fucking hopefully.
1: Nice.
0: Hope to pass that like very soon, like within the next 24 hours. Would be nice. But who knows? Maybe I should dream about passing it.
1: Well, thank you, Spencer. Thank you, Lorian. And,
0: Thank you, Chris.
2: Thanks for having us again.
1: Oh, anytime. It's always a blast.
8: Okay, so until next week, leave me alone.
1: And, yeah, bowlafterbowl.com, everybody. I was waiting on the drop. I figured it would come, but...
10: It was all a dream.
11: fuck it, dude.
12: Bowlafterbowl.com.
1: Yeah, that one. That's the website. Hell yeah.
13: Why is this guy still on?

Good evening, Chris. Sir Spencer, Dame DeLorean. I heard you guys were talking about dreams tonight. You may be surprised to find out that I, too, have dreams. Wow. Most are pretty normal, the brain, you know, going over shit that it's had to process throughout the day. But I've had these really weird, episodic dreams. They don't happen, you know, consistently from night to night. But when they do happen, it will pick up right where it left off from the last time I was in that dreamscape. And, who knows what the fuck dreams even are? Is it because, you know, our brain is an electromagnetic device that's in our skull, which is unshielded, and we live in an electric universe on top of a giant magnet, and we're somehow able to enter this dream realm and communicate with each other on a subconscious electromagnetic level? I don't know. And I'll tell you about this one set of dreams. They happened over a period of like a few months. And like I said, it wasn't daily or nightly. But, you know, it would be maybe once every few days, maybe even take a few weeks in between. Like, it was just nuts. So it started out with just me and this guy kind of on top of a hill looking down this like round building. It looked like an auditorium or a church, but it was completely round. And they all start kind of like I'm just jumping into the middle of a movie or a TV show where I'm in the first person view of a character, but I don't really know what's going on. I just have to figure out what's going on as it progresses, like you would when you jump into the middle of a movie. I could still, if I saw this dude I was with in the dream today, I would recognize him because I can still visualize his face. He was a redheaded guy, like darker red hair, about my height and build. But he had, very distinct eyes, like real light green. Anyway, We start above this place, and this church is kind of, or auditorium, whatever it was in like a depression or like a valley or something. And so we start walking down there, and we are in a hurry, and we get to the back of this building, and, we have to sneak in there. And so, and like I said, it was like I was in the first person view of another character. So the character I was inhabiting the body of, like, knew what they were doing. But it was me, it was through my eyes. Or I was through their eyes. Whatever. Get into this building and we split up. I go one way and he goes another way. And, so I'm kind of being sneaky, but in a hurry also. And, once inside the building, there was a hallway that went around the outside of the building. Well, like, you know, I was inside, but the outside wall, there was this hallway. And then inside there were, rooms. And then in the very middle was a big, you know, auditorium type of room. And so I'm walking through that circular hallway on the outside. And, I'm just trying to blend in with anybody I see, you know, I'm trying not to give myself away. And then I find this door that goes into a hidden hallway, kind of in between the very outside wall and the wall of the main hallway I was in. So I go in there, and I don't have to be sneaky anymore because there's nobody in there. And it leads me to another door, and then through that door, there's a very steep staircase. And it's almost like I had to climb it like a ladder.
And once I get up to the top of that staircase, there's, of course, the door, and I open it, and there's a little room that's at the apex of the roof. And so it looked like somebody's little, little quiet room or like a study nook or something, because there's a seat, like a window seat, you know, just a cushion by the windowsill, and some books and a little table, and just various other, you know, personal items of someone, anyway. And the weirdest thing was, like, I open the door into that room and look around, and within seconds of being in that room, the door opposite of it opens up. And there's that dude I came in with. And it startled me pretty good. But he just simply said, you know, something along the lines of like, hey, I know where we need to go. Let's get out of here and meet back behind the building. So I'm like, okay. So he turns around and goes back the way he came, and I do the same thing. Back down that steep staircase. And then once I open that door, instead of going back through the circular hallway, I go around and come out a door that pretty much was in a maintenance closet or a broom closet or something. And then get out of the broom closet, and I'm back in the main hallway. And I'm like, oh, okay, where do I need to go? Kind of thinking to myself. Well, then I start walking, and then for some reason, instead of leaving the building, I go into another door and climb a ladder, and then I'm above the middle room, the circular auditorium room. But I'm up in the rafters, all the catwalk stuff where all the lights and things like that are. And I'm being very... very quiet and just kind of crawling around until I can like peek and look through the ceiling down at the stage. And there's a guy speaking in front of a large crowd of people. I didn't hear everything he said, but what I did hear, he was saying that there were intruders here and they're trying to interfere with what we are trying to do. He's like, so you need to be cautious. Be on the lookout for anybody you don't know because they look exactly like us. And I'm like, oh, shit, he's talking about us. So I start to back out from where I am, like crawling. And my dumbass, like, kicks something and makes a big-ass noise. And he turns around and points at me. He's like, people just like that. And I'm like, oh, fuck. So I get out of there real quick, go back down that ladder, back into that hallway, and right next to the door I came out of, there's a stereotypical, coat rack sort of thing. So I grab the coat that's there and a hat and put it on, and I'm walking through, and people are kind of looking at me, but they're, you know, not really paying me any attention, which is good. And, I'm shuffling my way through these people and get to the back door and kind of like linger until nobody's watching and go out the back door. And that dude I was supposed to meet, he's already back there. That's what took me so long. I was like, I took a detour and told him what I did and what I heard. And he's like, oh shit, we really got to hurry. So we go around the outside of the building, and beside it are two portable buildings, just simple rectangular buildings, like a single room each. And we go into one of them, and when we go inside, it's the walls are just mirrors, and that's it. And I'm like, is this the right place? He's like, I think this is the right place. And we're in there just kind of looking at ourselves, essentially, in all the mirrors. And then the opposite wall, one of the mirrors opens up, and there's a door. And this lady was, like, she's thin, older,
with like wiry gray hair. She's like, come in here. It's in here. And so we both go back there. And it's just an even tinier room that she apparently was living in. And we're like looking around, you know, obviously, like, where is it? And she points to the sink and opens up a little cabinet underneath there. And there's a chest under there, like a typical plastic, like footlocker type of chest. And like, oh, okay. And then we hear the outside door to that building open. And she goes, wait here, be quiet though. And so she gets past us and

0: we figure it's safe to go out, so we grab the chest and walk out of that door, and that lady is not there, and neither is the guy she was talking to. Just on the floor is like a pile of ashes. And we kind of look at each other, you know, both acknowledging that that was more than likely the lady. But we take the chest and we leave that portable building. And as we're walking out, we see a couple of buses, like school buses, without any markings on them, pulling away and driving up the hill to leave this place. And so without thinking, we both like start running with this chest, each holding a handle on it, and run up to the back of the last bus. And it's got a bicycle rack on the back of it, but it's empty. And we run up and carefully put this chest on the back of that bus. And as we do that, a guy that looked like an older teenager, maybe a young adult, he turns around, like, looks at us, looks at the chest, and then looks back at us and just simply nods his head and turns back around. And then we, you know, we slow down, we let the buses drive off, and we kind of like make our way to not be in the driveway anymore, to kind of walk along this tree line. And then we, you know, he looks at me, and he's like, well, that's it then. I think we did it. And that's the end. I woke up, and I never went back to that place in my dreams. But like I said, that was over a period of months. Just episodic, bit by bit by bit. That was several dreams it took to get through that whole storyline. It was fucking nuts. And I've had other ones. Recently, I've been having these dreams where I'm in an underground place and it's tiled. So the floor, the walls, the ceiling, it's all covered in like tile. It looks like it's a locker room, but it's the entire place and it's massive. Hallways, rooms, kitchens, showers. It's a huge place. And, but it's not as recurring as the other ones. Like it's very few and far between that I'm having dreams where I'm in this place. But I feel like I'm looking for someone and I'm supposed to help them. But I don't know who or how or any of that shit. It's fucking weird. These dreams are really strange. And I've never talked to anybody that's had similar types of dreams. But anyway, that's that. Sorry for the noise and the poor quality because I'm recording this on my phone. That's it. Have a great show.
1: Okay, here we go. What is the weirdest dream you've ever had? Marie. Okay, Marie. I'll tell you, but you gotta understand. The day before, all I had to eat was like 13 pudding pops, okay? So the whole dream was just a picture of... Well, let me show you. The United States. In tight, white brand underdrawers. Briefly, let's discuss what this dream means. No, really. You guys can interpret this one how you want. Me? I blame the pudding pops. Okay, so... maybe I shouldn't have shared that with you guys. See you next week. How's it going, Texas?
2: How's it going, Texas?
3: Yeehaw.
2: I like the dick and balls are Texas and the underwear. How's it going, Texas? Oh, that was crazy.
3: That was crazy.
4: Yeah, it was Fletchers. Wild.
2: Yeah.
3: I was going to say I had...
2: You'll have to keep us updated on how that shakes out.
3: I've had sort of a similar trip sequence where I was like... I like died and left my body, and then I kept becoming these other people. I'd like flash in other people's bodies in this weird, like, quick acting. You got to save somebody's life thing. Like, I know for one specific example was pulling someone away from a car who was like about to get by a car, and then I'd like flash and become.

0: I'm them in another situation, and I kept on having to save people and jump bodies until I got back to, like, being able to be somebody who was saving myself.
1: Wow.
0: And then that's how, like, I finally got back to my body.
1: Wow, that's not at all like my, my out-of-body shit is, like, nothing at all like that. That's wild. You think it was actually the real scenarios that might have been happening in other parts of the world or something?
0: I don't know. They were all, like, very, like, believable. And felt real.
1: You might have saved somebody's life.
0: I think so. Several. I don't know. It was like about a dozen scenes I kept flashing through.
1: Damn. Well, on that note, I think I'm going to try to catch the end of this Nick the Rat JCD interview.
0: No doubt. I'm excited for it.
1: Yeah, it's
0: thanks for having us on Dreams too, man. Yeah. I love these things, dude. I love
1: these
0: dreams.
1: These are fun. Yeah, I don't get to talk about dreams really other than this. Nobody wants to. Nobody. It's like nobody at work wants to hear about your dreams. That's for sure.
0: Right. Yeah. Yeah. And then you gotta like edit them or like make them like less weird or something.
1: Yeah.
0: Nah. Cool, man. Yeah. It's always a blast hanging.
1: Yeah. Thank you, Spencer. Thank you, Lori.
2: Okay, so until next week, leave me alone.
3: I don't know, what are you into? You like climate change shit?
4: Bro, I'm down for whatever.
3: All right.
4: Yeah, I'm down for whatever, yeah. So-

0: Once again, the U.S. is spending millions to oust a puppet they spent millions to get into office. They'll spend more millions on a cover-up to hide having spent those millions, and even more millions to discredit members of the media who report otherwise. It's a good thing they print their own money.
1: Well, that's not very interesting.
2: Noah Beamer.
3: Hello, testing. Check 1, 2, 3, 4.
4: Caleb Stevenson. Yes. Because this virus essentially was invented.
2: Abs and a six pack.
1: Yeah, maybe Michelle Obama like might be a man. I don't know.
3: Smoking weed, drinking vodka. Would a bad set of boobs on a nice girl be fine, or would a bad set of butt on a nice girl be fine?
5: I will flat out shoot you in the fucking face.
6: What the fuck's going on?
4: It's abs in a six pack. Did you you know who that was saying maybe Michelle Obama might be a man? I don't know.
7: Who was it?
4: You know Patriot J on Twitter?
7: That was him?
4: Yeah, he was on our podcast. That's how ago. He's like, hey, I don't know, maybe Michelle Obama might be a man. I don't know.
7: Who knows? Maybe she's got a dick, dude. Yeah. I mean, there's no Obama. He's in the hot dogs, dude. $65,000 worth. Who knows, dude? He could have gave her a dick. Ooh, I mean, I don't know. Speculation.
4: I love all the videos Alex Jones has done where he's like doing the slow-mo of Michelle Obama walking. He's like, what is that, a roll of quarters in her pants? Is that a roll of quarters?
7: Alex Jones is the GOAT, bro. That's the guy.
4: Bro, oh my God. Did you see when he had all those llamas on his podcast?
7: No.
4: Oh, dude, he did a full 4-hour broadcast with like 6 llamas wandering around his studio.
7: What the? He's the GOAT, bro.
4: He's so good.
7: Oh my God.
4: I got a couple of ISOs from that. Let me find it. I got a little bit of that. Yeah. Here we go.
8: Hey, you give your llamas fluoride? Hell no, we don't give them fluoride. I mean, that's something that really sinks in for people.
4: Like, while he's saying that, there's fucking llamas walking in front of him and shit. Like, on the InfoWars studio.
7: I'm looking it up when we get done. That's hilarious.
4: Yeah, dude, I'll send it to you. That's good shit. So, yeah, man, I guess, the first thing we should talk about is, holy shit, your hand, bro. I saw the video.
7: Yeah, man. Let me just say, I can't say too much because I don't know what's happening after. You know what I mean? Like,
4: did you sign a non-disclosure agreement with your hand
9: about the cut on your hand?
4: Oh, Noah's here. All right. Yeah.
7: What's up, bro?
9: Not much, man. Sorry to make y'all wait.
7: Oh, no, you're good, bro. I heard you had to take a shit. You got a shit.
9: Yeah. Yeah. Yeah. That's it. I had to take shit, kiss my kids, you know, good night and all that kind of stuff.
7: I heard that. You got to do what you got to do.
9: Yep. Family fucking, man.
7: Same here. Fucking, not a hand though, but it's like, I don't know. It's like, obviously shit happens, especially being a landscaper. People get hurt, but you're not supposed to send your employees out with faulty equipment. I'm going to leave it right there.
4: You feel all me? Right. Yeah.
9: Right.
4: No, I feel okay. Yeah, you can't. Okay, yeah. I get what you can't talk about it much more.
9: Was the bush actually burning, or was that just like a reference to, like, you know, the Bible?
4: I think it was a reference to the smoke.
7: I might have been burning a bush.
9: Oh, that's what it was. Okay, I thought you were actually trimming a burning bush. I was like, what the fuck? I was like,
7: no, it was actually a lilac bush, but I thought it was a burning bush. It's a it was a lilac plant, but
9: nice.
7: There might have been some burning of the bush. Who knows?
9: Okay. I understand now.
7: Yes, sir.
4: Oh, hell yeah.
7: Oh, man.
4: Well, we've How been. I guess we should do a proper introduction now that you're here, Noah. You want right. Mike? Is that where we're going by with you, Mr. Hotep with
7: it? Yeah, we can go with Mike.
9: Mike.
4: This is Noah. I'm Chris.
7: What's up, brother? What's up, man? Nice to meet y'all.
4: Thanks for coming on, man.
9: Noah Beamer and Chris Arnold. You know, that's the A, B, you know, and Caleb Stevenson is the S.
4: Yeah, the S is missing. He's still stuck at work. So, fuck him.
7: You put it together. I got you. I see what you did there. You guys are clever. I like it.
4: Yeah, the six-pack is the alcohol, and the ABS is our last name, so.
9: And also our abs.
7: See, I thought y'all was going to be like doing sit-ups or some shit while we were talking. I didn't know what was happening.
4: Yeah, maybe everybody else does, but I ain't doing that shit. Fuck that.
7: Me neither. I like this belly.
4: All right, man. But
6: molds on the setup.
4: I get. I'm definitely, yeah, if you're okay with it, going to be putting a link to your cut-ass hand in the show notes on our website so people can look at that gnarly-ass cut hand.
7: Fuck yeah. Hell yeah. Right. There's not too many people that know what the inside of a hand looks like, so go ahead and show them the hamburger meat, bro.
4: Yeah,
9: I showed my wife the video of your hand, and she literally started screaming for at least 30 seconds. So,
7: dude. Like, I knew it was bad when it happened, but when I got to the emergency room and the nurse unwrapped it, because I had it wrapped up in one of my work shirts, and when I unwrapped it and showed her so she could clean it, she looked away, then looked back at me and was like, we're going to be okay. And I looked up at her like, what, bitch? What do you mean? Don't pass out with my hand in your hand. Don't do that. Don't do that. I'm not going to cut you. You're going to hit your head off this fucking table, so don't do it.
4: Dude, I like, when I first saw that, like, I literally gagged. I was like, oh, my God. It was like that was bad. That was
9: being able to record a video that's badass as fuck, man. Yeah. I was like, Jesus, this guy's metal.
7: Appreciate it, dude. Yeah, I had a fucking headphone in. I was listening to Chief Keef and shit, so I wouldn't like freak out, bro. And I'm like, all right, let's do the most savage thing. What you gonna do? I'm gonna record it. Fuck it, let's go.
9: There you go.
7: I was embrace in shock. The pain. I'm not gonna lie. Yeah, I was in shock. I'm not gonna lie to you.
4: That's some Pantera shit, dude. Fuck Metallica. That's some Pantera shit.
9: Oh, yeah. Pantera. Goddamn. Oh,
8: I'll eat your ass. I will.
9: There we go, Alex Jones.
7: The greatest.
4: There'll be some Alex Jones clips tonight.
9: Eating ass with his 1-inch pecker.
7: Hung like a fucking gerbil.
8: I know I'm evil, but I try to be good, and I hope God forgives me.
4: what are we talking about tonight? What's going on? We got Kamala Harris just got accepted as VP. That's one thing, but everybody's already talking about that. So what else we got to talk about?
9: Well, Hotep, I wanted to talk about
4: Mike.
9: The plan.
4: Mike, oh, yes, Mr. Mike, right. Mike Hotep.
9: I'm sorry.
7: Either one, it don't matter.
9: Whatever, Mr. Hotep. I want to talk about our plan to take down the mainstream media, because several months ago when we first started this podcast, I talked about wanting to do an episode about the mainstream media apparatus and their control over, you know, the American population, thought control, mind control, that kind of thing. And I saw your tweet that got a lot of track on Twitter, where you're talking about taking down MSM. And I honestly think that's one of the biggest threats to our freedom, you know, beyond even some government corruption. Like, you got to take down their ability to control the majority of the population.
7: Right, because I feel like you gonna always have government corruption. That's just a common trend throughout history. You know what I'm saying? But never has there 100%. Been an institution that could make it okay. Like, they can present whatever bullshit these people are doing in a way where people absorb it and don't even know they're absorbing it. And in their minds are just like, oh, it's fine. It's cool. No, they don't do that stuff. Like, the fuck are you talking about, bro? Like, these people are evil, like really evil. And as far as getting rid of mainstream media, that shit they did during the riots where they was at CNN, I was hoping they was about to set that shit on fire.
9: I was
7: like, yes, do it. Do it.
9: It's kind of satisfying to kind of see all that stuff burn a little bit. Like, I know there's like, you know, there's reasons to not support all the looting and shit, but like, I mean,
7: right.
9: There's a little part of me that goes like, yes.
7: Oh, bro, that anarchist side of me had a full on raging boner, dude. I was having shit. Like, yeah. I don't want to see nobody get hurt. You don't need to be stealing fucking Jordans and shit like that. That's not supporting the cause. You want to set some shit on fire? You want to send a signal? Set some shit on fire, dude.
4: That's what Alex Jones said, man.
8: Yo, I got guns. I'll hurt you. I'll take you down. I'm a dangerous thug.
9: I want to know the context for that quote. Like,
4: it's the same context as this one.
8: I was eating jalapenos during the break.
9: Really?
4: He was eating jalapenos during the break.
9: Yep.
7: Yeah. Fucking Spitfire, dude.
4: there was a real part of me, just like both of you said. It's like I was happy to see CNN like getting looted, because they're kind of the ones, or at least not the ones, but like the breed of mainstream media that overall like instigated the riot. So it's like when you see CNN getting burned down, you're like, all right, yeah, hell yeah. Right. But like what I didn't like was seeing like I have friends in Nashville of, you know, multiple colors and creeds, and they knew people that within their family like got their shit got like torched and like looted. And that
9: Wow. Yeah.
4: But that's small businesses. So but I don't mind seeing like when CNN gets torched, I'm like, hell yeah. But really, like the corporations and the multimedia conglomerates, you know, they're backed by insurance money. So if whatever happens, unless somebody gets killed, insurance is covering that, but not your mom and pops usually.
7: Exactly. Right. Mom and pops are going to feel it more than anybody. It's like, if you want to send a message, bro, send a message to the people they're going to feel it because they got to rebuild. But at the end of the day, like you said, they got money. Fuck them.
4: Yeah. Like, and the people rebuilding are working people.
7: Exactly. You creating jobs. You stimulating the economy.
4: Good point.
7: You a savior in my eyes. Like, fuck it. Yeah. Let's go. Hell yeah.
4: Good point. Okay, I take it back.
9: and when you say they, like when you're referring to these corporations, it really is a they. Like when what you're talking about with the story that you heard, that's from an individual who actually got affected by this. Like these massive corporations are conglomerates of individuals, and like I mean, it's not like they're actually hurting one individual. You know, nobody's taking the local community is absorbing the cost for that looting of like CNN or the burning of CNN or whatever, you know? Right. I mean, yeah.
7: They go get a check cut straight from, I don't know if I should say his name. I treat him like Voldemort sometimes. I don't even talk about this motherfucker on Twitter, bro. Fucking Soros, bro. I'm just going to fucking say it. There's certain people I don't like talking about. Like, not to say that I'm scared or nothing, but it's people that go missing all the time. You know what I'm saying? For talking about certain people. Like, if you was going to try to come get me, you better bring a fucking army, bro, because I'll cut this shit off. Don't play with me. But just to cover my ass, like, I got a family, you know what I'm saying? Like, I don't talk about that shit.
4: Dude, Mofax had one of the best statements I've ever heard about Soros. He's like, it's like Soros, of all the elites, drew the short straw, so he had to be the face of it, but there's elites way above him. They were like, all the elites got into a circle, and they're like, all right, whoever draws the short straw has got to be the public face of this bullshit, and that was Soros. You got to
9: be the super villain.
4: Yeah, that's what Mofax said about it, and it makes sense to me, man.
7: They made Soros Lex Luthor, bro. They made Soros Lex Luthor. That's basically what they did.
9: That's so great. Yeah.
8: They can't wait to send the police to your house to chop your testicles off.
7: Send them. Send those motherfuckers. You can try it. That's another thing, bro. Like, going off of that, I guess that kind of leads into Kamala. I don't want to jump around too much, but it's like the cops, defund the police. Oh, let's put a cop on the ballot. Like, what, bro? Like, how the fuck did we get here? Like, I just don't understand.
9: The reasoning doesn't make a whole lot of sense. I don't see how, I mean, especially considering, we didn't like the BBC, like a webpage leak a couple weeks before they announced,
7: Kamala
9: was the pick. Politico, that's it. That's it.
7: Politico, yeah. It was in I think it was like the 27th and 28th of July, and they had the date and everything. And I was like, what the fuck, bro? Like, if this doesn't show you this shit is rigged, I don't know what to tell you. I don't know what to tell you. You're just stupid at this point. You know what I mean?
9: Right.
7: I can kind of make sense of the whole Kamala thing. We saw Joe Biden make more racist statements in the 3 weeks leading up to this than, I don't want to say than he's ever made, but than anybody else had made in recent times, right? Like, he said a lot of shit.
9: It was pretty stunning.
7: It was just like, yo, they really let this man get on TV. Like, holy shit. In my eyes, I called it and I'm like, well, Kamala's about to get selected and she going to counteract all that racist shit that he don't remember saying. Mm-hmm. So,
9: that's smart. Yeah, I get that. Yeah. I get that.
7: It's a perfect play on their part.
4: If you want to go for Biden, man, I got some. I still got a bunch of Biden clips on my computer. We can listen to what Biden's got to say.
7: Oh, please. Please. That's
6: pure entertainment. We choose truth over facts.
4: Classic.
9: Truth over facts.
4: It's classic, dude.
7: Fucking idiot.
6: We provide efficiency for appliances. That saves billions of gallons of gasoline. I mean, billions of 2.3 billion dollars worth of, excuse me, $500 billion in savings and 2.3 Something billion metric tons of CO2 going in the air.
4: Oh my God. Makes sense to me, man. It makes sense to me.
9: That was a lot of information.
7: That's that sacred geometry right there. That's that sacred geometry, bro. Holy shit.
6: We have this notion that somehow if you're poor, you cannot do it. Poor kids are just as bright and just as talented as white kids.
7: Oh, thank you.
4: Joe.
9: Is this just me, or has he been like almost like the speed at which his mental capacity has been degrading has like increased exponentially over this campaign? It seems like every week the number of flubs that he has just goes up dramatically.
7: Oh yeah, because it was pretty bad during the debates. Like, he was falling asleep during interviews, and his teeth fell out, and his fucking eyes were bulging out of his head and shit like that. And I was like, wow.
4: Oh yeah,
7: and then
4: fucking eyes started bleeding.
7: Like, leading up to it, that shit was crazy, dude. And I'm like, yo, he's dying in front of us.
9: like holding, what? They're holding this guy together with Elmer's glue and scotch tape, bro. Like,
7: man, that's too much credit. You can't even say all that, bro. They holding this motherfucker together with nasal spray and spit. Like, what are you saying, bro? That man is literally like, that's elder abuse. That's
4: dude, there's not abuse. Enough. Yeah. There's not enough Adderall in the world for that guy.
9: I don't think so.
10: Donald Trump does pose an existential threat to this.
4: this is a good one. This is a classic.
10: Donald Trump does pose an existential threat to this. Hypothetical.
4: It's not hypothetical, man.
9: It's not hypothetical.
7: That's a t-shirt. It's a t-shirt. It's not hypothetical.
4: I'll stop. I'll stop pulling the Joe Biden. That's enough Joe Biden anyway. Fuck.
9: No, you're good, man. Like, the gaffe I think that got me the most is the one where he starts talking and he has no idea where he's at. Like,
4: oh, that is. There's multiple of those. Which one are you talking about? I have a couple.
9: Probably the most recent one.
6: At Dartmouth on healthcare. At the medical school, or not, I guess it wasn't actually on the campus, but the people from the medical school were at the. I want to be clear. I'm not going nuts. I'm not sure whether it was a medical school or where the hell I spoke, but it was on the campus.
7: Jesus Christ.
9: Yeah, no, not that one, but that one's horrible. Holy shit.
7: He's talking about where he walked into the auditorium and he said the name for another school. And he's like,
4: oh, yeah, that was the recent one. Yeah, that was the recent.
7: I used to work there.
9: I know where I am.
7: No, he
9: literally says that. I'm pretty sure he says, I know where I am at some point. He doesn't say the name of the place. Like,
7: exactly. He just keeps talking.
4: I don't know.
9: Oh, man.
7: Stage one denial, dude. Like, he's senile. He's in denial. But I think there's reason. Like, the best theory I've seen is that leading up to it, they declare him mentally unfit. Kamala becomes the first, I guess you could say, black female presidential nominee for the Democratic Party. And, you know what I mean? She has to pick another running mate.
9: Right.
7: And it makes sense because, like, as bad as the DNC is and that whole side of this spectrum, they're fucking smart, dude. Like, you gotta give it to them. They know how to play this game. And I don't put anything past them at this point.
4: So do you buy into the Hillary swoop? You think Hillary's going to swoop in and take the nomination in a contested convention?
7: Dog, all I'm going to say, it's still 2020, my dude. That's all I'm going to say.
4: Yeah.
7: It's not over yet. You know what I mean? I've seen some crazy shit, but it's not over yet.
11: Surprise, motherfucker.
4: Hillary's coming in. Hillary's coming
7: it's
4: in.
7: Straight up.
9: Right.
7: Dude.
9: Right. Because, I mean, technically, Biden hasn't even been given the nomination, right?
4: Technically,
9: but he's the presumptive nominee. But presumptive. Has he been presented it at the DNC yet?
7: I thought he said that he was accepting it virtually.
9: Oh, did he?
7: I don't know if he actually did.
9: I'm not sure.
7: Me either.
9: Like, I'm genuinely asking. I don't know.
7: Because I remember reading something that said that he had they weren't doing it in person and that the acceptance would be done virtually. I don't know if it's taken place. That's a good question, my dude.
9: Right.
4: Oh, wow. I'm pretty convinced that Biden's going to weasel his way out of the debates with Trump, and they ain't going to have to do those. Maybe if they do, they'll be Skype, and Biden will have an earpiece.
9: It's actually, I just looked it up. It's happening in 3 days. August 17th, Monday, August 17th is when the DNC, the Democratic National Convention begins.
4: Oh, I thought you meant the debate. Thursday, August I was like, 20th. What?
9: No, not the debates. This is the actual convention, like the, right, the Democratic convention where they present like the nomination.
7: Does it say that he's accepting it in person, or does it say that he accepted it? He's going to accept it virtually.
9: Let me look that up.
4: Well, I feel like that's they're going to be able to get those debates done virtually, man, honestly.
7: Oh, no, Trump's not going to let that happen. He wants that motherfucker on stage with him.
9: He won't.
4: How will he stop it?
9: There's no way there's no way Trump will agree to a debate that's virtual.
7: He's not going to do
9: that. That's probably how Trump would stop it. He would say, I'm not doing this.
7: He's not doing it. And they'd be like, oh, well, we have to have the debates. And like, oh, Biden, you got to step your senile ass out there.
4: And then Trump walks up on stage and he looks at the camera and he says,
12: luckily, I know literally everything there is to know about getting pussy.
9: Sam Hyde. Good old Sam Hyde.
7: He looks at Joe Biden and is like, do you know where you are?
12: I want you to look at yourself in the mirror right now, because this is the last time you're going to be looking this gay in your whole life.
9: My God. Mike, you were right. Biden will no longer deliver convention speech in Milwaukee. The former vice president's acceptance speech was set to be one of the only in-person elements of the convention.
4: Well, we're going to be burning down Milwaukee virtual. Then. We're going to burn down Milwaukee.
7: Yeah.
4: Burn it down.
7: Burn it down. Burn it down. Yo, did you see that shit that Antifa.com shit?
4: Antifa.com?
7: Dude, you type in it. I don't know if it's still up, but there was a... I don't know if it was yesterday or the day before. You type in Antifa.com, it goes straight to Joe Biden's presidential
4: thing. Antifa.com.
7: Dude, that shit was crazy.
4: It's going down.org is what it redirects me to now.
7: Yeah, see, it used to send you straight to Joe Biden's page, dude.
4: That doesn't surprise me. That doesn't surprise me.
9: Interesting.
7: Yeah. It doesn't.
4: It's going down.org. What is this? This is weird. This is a weird website.
7: His mental capacity is going down? That's true. I can't stand that guy, bro. Like, I don't hate a lot of people. I hate Joe Biden.
9: Right. Right.
4: Who do you hate more, Bill Clinton or Joe Biden?
7: Joe Biden.
4: I feel bad. I kind of feel bad for Joe Biden at this point, but he is. I mean, they're both pretty bad, but yeah.
9: They're both pretty bad. I mean, the only redeeming thing about Bill Clinton is that, like, saxophone playing thing, you know? Like, yeah. I think that's pretty cool.
7: But, yeah. Like, I hate Bill Clinton for different reasons. Like, he's a pedophile. Right. He should burn in hell.
12: Hillary Clinton.
7: Life.
9: Right.
7: You know what I mean? But,
9: Michael Malice put out a poll on Twitter just the other day that said, who is the most evil of these four? And it had Bill Clinton. Bill Cosby, Harvey Weinstein, and Jeffrey Epstein.
7: Holy shit.
4: I feel like Epstein and Cosby are... Hold on. Well, I don't know, because a lot of people like make a good argument that Cosby was framed, and I'm not smart enough to know whether
7: Cosby
4: they're right.
9: No.
4: I know a lot of people that make that argument, and I don't know enough to know whether it's true or not.
7: I mean, we'll never know the truth, but personally, I think Bill Cosby was framed.
9: I would have to see the evidence. I've never seen anything supporting that. That's interesting.
4: Well, it's the same thing with Mike. Like, the people that say Michael Jackson got killed, it's because he, like, got the rights to the Beatles songs, and then right after he died, Sony got him back. So you got to follow the money trail.
7: Ooh. Michael Jackson was in the works to own Sony. Like, he was there. Like, own the Beatles catalogs and everything, and he had his masters. Same thing with Prince, dude. Like, I think it was either right before or right after he died, he was, eligible to have his masters. And once you get your masters, you're untouchable. And they don't want that. You know what I mean?
4: Yeah.
7: It's like, so like when I go to Bill Cosby, I can't remember the exact thing, but Bill Cosby was in the works to buy NBC.
4: Yep. No, that's true.
9: Wow, really?
4: Yeah.
7: Yeah, dude. Like when you look at this shit, because I mean, how the fuck did Bill Cosby get locked up but Harvey Weinstein still up? How is Louis C.K. still out? How the fuck is Kevin Spacey still out?
4: Well,
7: all the people that fucking alleged shit against him died. He puts out a YouTube video in Frank Underwood's voice and pretty much says it. Like, if I go down, I'm taking you bitches with me. Like,
4: Kevin Spacey made two videos where he was like, why don't we kill them with kindness or whatever? And then, the next day, one of his accusers dies. But I got to push back with Louis C.K., dude. I got to push back with Louis C.K. because all Louis C.K. did said, he said, hey, can I jerk off in front of you? The women said yes, and then he did it. So that's a little different.
7: I feel that.
9: One of them he asked, apparently he asked, and then he just started jerking off before she could, like, even answer the question.
7: Yeah.
4: Okay, but it's still not, like, you know, it's not rape.
7: It's not right, rigged. Like it's he didn't just touch him. Like I just pulled up my dick and just right. showed you this. Like even you could have turned yeah. around.
4: Like, yeah. Oh, God, that's yeah, you could have so left.
9: Right, like, right.
13: Hillary yeah. Clinton, like, more like Hillary Clit, son.
7: Oh my God,
13: she's bitch got a pussy.
4: Dude, I bet maybe. Hillary Clinton's got a big pussy. One you could stick loose foot. Change inside.
9: What are you quoting?
4: That's sick animation, bro.
13: Hillary Clinton. More like Hillary Clit, son. Bitch got a pussy. I mean, she got a real pussy you could stick loose change inside.
3: Productions.
7: If Hillary Clinton actually does have a vagina, I'm saying actually, I wouldn't be surprised if her and Michelle Obama was on that meat swinging shit. But if she did, you could take a whole log and dip the whole 5 tens, this whole roll, and shove this bitch in sideways. It'd be like putting both of your fists in a fucking yeah.
12: We're gonna be getting you knee deep in some gash.
13: Whoa.
7: Yeah, I'm going knee deep in that bitch. Fucking whole foot to the ankle, bro. Take this calf, ho.
9: Gash. Fucking gash. What's the best, all right, not to derail the conversation or anything, but what's the best term for pussy or vagina, I guess?
4: Gash is the worst. Gash is the grossest poon. One. Poon? Poon.
9: I don't know, man.
4: Poon's pretty good. Poon's pretty good. I like poon.
9: Poon is great. I would say one of the worst is probably a beaver.
7: Oh, well,
4: that's
7: God.
4: For, a, isn't yeah. beaver, beaver like bush? Isn't that referring to bush? Is that referring to like vagina or bush?
9: Nah, beaver's vagina beaver's as far as I know. Yeah,
4: I didn't even know that. I thought, okay.
7: Let me think. What else you got?
9: Yeah.
7: So you got twat, snatch.
4: Cunt's snatch, pretty rough.
9: There you go. Cunt is tsunami, pretty rough. Cunt kind of hurts to even hear.
7: It does. But then it's like if you were to go the other side of the pond, it's like you're going to hear that shit every 30 seconds. You're fucking
9: right,
7: cunt.
9: Right, right.
13: You don't know shit because right. you never been fucked in the ass.
7: Whoa. I might not know nothing then. Oh, my God.
14: Nope. I don't know about that.
7: Yeah, buddy.
14: Wow, no.
7: What's the worst word for pussy? Oh, man.
4: Cunt's got to be the worst one.
7: I don't know, bro. You said gash. And
4: gash is pretty bad.
7: Made me shiver
4: gash,
7: a little bit.
4: Gash is pretty rad. It's like I gash think, makes me feel gross when I say it.
7: I'm so tempted yeah. to go get my fiance and just be like, babe, let me get that gash and just see what her face
9: oh
7: is.
9: Oh, my God. Yeah, I was going to say, if you want to turn a chick off, that's what you need to say. give me that gash.
4: I'm gonna stick my fist in that gash, baby.
7: Bro, how much you wanna bet she just like naturally grows a dick right after?
8: When you shit outside, it's not gonna be a decent shit.
3: Yeah.
8: When you shit outside, it's not gonna be a decent shit.
3: Yeah.
9: No, not only does she grow dick, but she's gay too. Like immediately, you know, like,
7: straight up Adam's apple and everything.
9: She tries to fuck you. That's what.
4: She turns into Pauly Shore.
7: Holy shit!
13: Crunchy weasel, bro. No weaselly crunch, bro. What do you think about my weasel, bro?
7: My God. It's an immediate assault charge, dude. It's a hate crime as soon as it happens.
4: Like, quoting Pauly Shore as a sex crime.
9: Yeah, pretty sure. Pretty sure.
14: If I had a fucking animal, that okay. If I had a fucking chick that was dressed up as an animal, you didn't even ask me if I had to fuck him, but obviously I'm gonna fuck him. If I had so what I'm taking it as, if I had a fucking chick that was dressed up as an animal, it would definitely 100% without a doubt, no questions asked, be a fox.
7: Well,
9: absolutely.
7: Nah. Hold up. Wait a minute, dude.
4: All right.
7: Hold on.
4: What you got?
7: Hold up. Let me think. Because a fox would be cool. A mongoose would be fucking dope.
4: What about a llama? Mongoose. What about a llama?
7: Oh, I was going to say a goat.
4: The greatest of all time.
9: What about a bunny? And that's kind of a classic.
7: Hell yeah. Bunnies. You fucking bunnies think you're in Space classic. Jam as soon bro. As you're smashing that
9: all right, thing. Listen, all right, yeah, all right, hang on a second.
7: Yeah,
9: what about wait, hang on a second. What about a leopard?
7: Ooh. Now, is it a regular leopard or a snow leopard?
9: Ooh, either. How about either one or both at the same time?
7: Winning.
4: Ding ding.
9: Wow. So to be honest, I'm definitely not into furry shit because I don't want anybody listening to get the idea that,
7: yeah, no.
9: you know, no.
7: Go ahead. No. Just go ahead and put out our disclaimers one at a time. I'm not into
9: disclaimer.
7: The
9: whole thing. Disclaimer.
7: Disclaimer.
4: Disclaimer. Hey, why is that?
9: This is for the laughs.
4: Why is that, Noah?
8: Right. Because you got a one-inch pecker.
9: No one-inch pecker. Bro,
7: I'm hung like a gerbil, bro. I'm ready. That stereotype, that shit's not true, bro. Don't let them fool you.
4: Yeah. Don't even worry about it. Hey, I got to go take a dump. Y'all can chat amongst yourselves. And maybe, you can come up with something by the time I get back that doesn't involve furries. Just maybe.
9: All right. We'll try.
7: See what happens.
4: All right. Love
9: good
4: you
9: luck.
4: Guys.
9: Good luck.
7: That conversation would last so fast. I'm fucking here for it, dude.
9: Jumping from topic to topic, man.
7: Yes, sir. What do you think about the I'm gonna wait till he come back to talk about that because that's a tough one.
9: Right.
7: Yo, did you listen to WAP or WAP, you know, whatever?
9: No, I haven't. I saw like shit on Twitter about it, and I was like, I'm gonna wait till people aren't talking about this anymore, then I'll listen to it. Man. I don't know. It's just a weird thing.
7: Do you listen to rap?
9: Yeah, absolutely.
7: So you've heard the raunchy, you've heard the nasty shit.
9: Yeah, I mean, I've heard a lot of raunchy, nasty shit. I mean, I don't know about, like, how raunchy and nasty is WAP compared to other shit, or WAP,
7: bro,
9: or whatever you say.
7: It's not even close to the Whisper. You heard the Whisper song by Ying Yang Twins?
15: Hey, nope. Little mama, let me whisper in your ear. Tell you something that you might like to hear.
7: He literally whispers the whole song, and he's talking about fucking this chick sideways.
9: Sounds great.
7: It's awesome. You know what I mean? It's not something we should have been listening to as kids.
9: No, for sure.
7: Like, WAP, it's not that bad. Like, I'm going to be real with you. The WAP song is not that bad. It's nothing different from any other vulgar hip-hop song. The video was a fucking visual masterpiece because, I'm not going to lie, I like women. And they both look good, so that's just what it is.
9: Right.
7: But.
9: Wait, they both? Who is this?
7: Cardi B and Megan Thee Stallion.
9: Oh, okay. Yeah, see, I don't even know who's in it. I don't even know who makes the song.
7: It's Cardi B's song. Megan Thee Stallion features on it. And they're in the video, you know what I mean? Big butts and titties everywhere, shaking and shit. They got Kylie Jenner in the video. She's fucking top notch.
9: Like, she's in the video. Wow. Okay.
7: Surprising, right? Did you hear the whole thing with Megan?
9: Nah.
7: Did you hear? Yeah, like. None of this. So Megan and. You know who Tory Lanez is?
9: Yes. I do.
7: So her and Tory Lanez had some issue, and it turned out that, I guess. Allegedly, Tory Lanez shot her in both of her feet. Okay?
9: Shot her? She like with a gun?
7: Let me explain it to you. Yes. Shot her in both of her feet to where she had to have the slugs removed from her feet surgically.
9: What the fuck?
7: Just in saying that, what the fuck did he shoot her with to where it didn't go through her foot?
9: What was he using? Like a fucking 22? Like,
7: that's what I'm trying to figure out.
9: BB gun?
7: Bro, like, that, like. Like, me and my girl got into it so bad over this because I was like, babe, like, fuck everything about them. If there's one thing I know fucking guns. If I shoot you in the foot right now, I'm going to hit our neighbor downstairs.
9: Right.
7: How the fuck did they pull two slugs out of her feet? And then you watch the video and she's in the video and she's dancing and shit. And I'm like, nah, bro, they tried to set my man up. Nah. It doesn't make sense.
9: Like, what did they do? They cut her feet off and then, like, give her, like, robot feet? like prosthetics?
7: Exactly. It's like, because what I said was, like, she either got, like, Fred Flintstone Yabba Dabba Doo feet or this bitch is really half horse and she got horse hooves.
9: Right.
7: That's the only explanation for that. But, see, it's weird.
9: The stallion.
7: Right. But it's like, when you talk about Tory Lanez had just become a free agent. He ended his contract with, I can't remember the company. So he's free to do whatever he wants, and then this happens. I'm like, they tried to bury this man.
9: Right.
7: They weren't making money off of him anymore. He's doing his own thing. So fuck it. Fuck him. Let's try to bury
9: him. Wow.
7: That's what I think happened. It's just weird.
9: Does he have, like, an explanation or, like, a response to that? Or
7: I don't
9: like
7: think Tory said anything so far, no.
9: Okay, wow.
7: I don't think Tory said anything.
9: Not they tried acknowledge to, it.
7: Yeah, he's from Canada, and they tried to end his visa and, like, get him deported and say he can't come back to America. And I'm like, they really tried to bury this man.
9: Wow.
7: Mm-hmm.
9: That's crazy. Mm-hmm. When did this happen?
7: The whole thing with him shooting her maybe a month ago.
9: Okay.
7: Right? He took two bullets and one in each foot, and then you either recorded this video before it happened or you recorded it since it happened. So either way, it looks as... if he recorded it afterwards, it's like, okay, then you hyped it up, so your name was everywhere, so you, there's a lot of buzz around this. And then you had the whole thing, they got in a fight because Tory Lanez was allegedly flirting with Kylie Jenner. And then you have Kylie Jenner in the video. You see what I'm saying? Like, it's just...
9: Yeah, it doesn't seem like that doesn't make a lot of sense.
7: No, none at all. None at all. And when I was talking about
9: reality.
7: No, and when I was on Twitter, I was atting Shorty. I was atting Meg. Like, obviously, she's probably not going to respond to me. Like,
9: right.
7: I got a couple followers, but I ain't Megan Stallion. Like, you know what I'm saying?
9: Right.
7: Like, I was just like, I'm not going to talk my shit and not at Shorty because this shit doesn't make sense. And me being a black dude, you trying to bury a black dude off some bullshit just so you can sell records. That's bullshit to me.
9: That's fucked up. Yeah.
7: Yeah.
9: Yeah.
7: Even if he wasn't a black dude, he could have been a white dude. You know what I mean? Like, race otherwise. What's but that? It's just like, you know what I mean? It's just like, what the fuck, bro? Yeah. Like, why are you doing this?
9: It's,
7: like,
9: a fucking corporate, it's the corporate machine that just tries to, yeah. If I can't make money off you anymore, then I'm going to bury you so I don't have competition.
7: Exactly.
9: Or maybe just out of spite.
7: Exactly. Bro, like, even we can get out of music and keep that same, the fucking tone the same. It's like, you go back to when Juul first came out and the tobacco companies tried to bury them. It's like, are you trying to say that Juuls are bad, but you've been selling cigarettes for years? Like, how many people die every year from cigarettes? Like, what the fuck are you talking about?
9: Right.
7: Like, obviously that we need more medical proof, but Juul or like a vape is clearly safer than a cigarette.
9: Absolutely.
7: You know what I mean?
9: The argument was that it was cool for the, like, kids or something like that. So yeah, since the youth are doing it, we got to get rid of it. But I mean, like,
7: you think these motherfuckers are smoking cigarettes? Like, come on, dude.
9: Yeah. Get rid of the Juul. They're just going to go to cigarettes. Yeah, Juul is the healthier, safer alternative for the children.
7: Like, it sucks to say it, but it's true. It's like, you don't care about kids. You just want to make your money. And Juul was fucking them up from a money perspective. Like, when vapes came out, dude, because I used to work at a smoke shop, and I was selling them, and I was just watching. Like, I got a lot of people off of cigarettes. Like, a lot of people.
9: Right.
7: It's like, y'all are going to feel this.
9: I mean, yeah. Yeah, yeah, yeah. I mean, I'm on a vape now. I got that salt nick, the same kind of nicotine that Juul uses, and I mean, it's really good for smoking cessation. You know, really good.
7: It is. You know what I mean? You definitely get more nicotine because of the salt nick. It's concentrated and everything. And he's like, you don't have to hit it as much. So
9: exactly.
7: You know what I mean? Because if you were to go from your salt nick right now to back to smoking cigarettes, you'd be smoking a pack and a half, maybe
9: exactly.
7: 2 packs a day.
9: Exactly. You know, the nicotine intake is more, but the carcinogen amount and the tar and shit is just so much less.
7: Right. And then they tried to pull that popcorn lung bullshit. And it's like, okay, so you took this study from people that worked in I think it was a popcorn factory that were breathing in those fumes like nonstop. Like, that's way different.
9: Right.
7: You can't do that. But
9: did you listen to one of the more recent No Agendas where Adam was talking about how they're going to try to basically, it seems like they're going to try to ban vapes again?
7: No, I didn't. I missed that, but that doesn't surprise me.
9: Yeah. It looks like some sort of a study came out, and I think it was basically just based off of an online survey. And it was something about how vaping makes you more likely to get COVID-19. Because people who vape touch their face, and children tend to vape more than adults. So we need to ban vapes entirely.
7: Okay, yeah. You know what? I'll play along with it. I'm not going to dispute it because I'm just not going to do it, but I'll play along with the same logic. If that's the case, you better ban masks too. Because I'm going to touch my face way more if I have a mask on.
9: Exactly.
4: True.
9: There you go.
7: It makes no sense. None of this shit makes sense. But if you say that, oh, you're an anti-masker, you're a conspiracy theorist, you're this, you're that. Like, no, motherfucker, I'm not a sheep. I think.
9: Right.
7: Like, fuck out of here, dude. Hate that shit. I personally won't wear a mask unless I have to. You know what I'm saying? Like, if I got to go buy groceries and they're like, oh, you got to wear a mask, fuck it, whatever, dude. I got to feed my family. Cool.
9: Right.
7: But in other places where I don't have to and people have masks on and they look at you like you're crazy, and I'm like, dude. Like, I've never wanted to hit, like, random people so much in my life.
9: Right.
7: Don't look at me like I'm stupid because I don't have a mask on. You look like
16: there's a lot of confusion among people.
4: How about this? How about Dr. Fauci? Just pulled it up. 60 Minutes. America's doctor, Dr. Fauci. Let's hear from him, right?
7: Fuck that guy.
16: There's a lot of confusion among people and misinformation surrounding face masks. Can you discuss that?
17: The masks are important for someone who's infected to prevent them from infecting someone else. Now, when you see and look at the films in China and South Korea, whatever, everybody's wearing a mask. Right now in the United States, people should not be walking around with masks.
16: You're sure of it? Because people are listening really closely to this.
17: Right now, people should not be walking. There's no reason to be walking around.
9: I'm going to give you a chance to back out.
17: When you're in the middle of an outbreak, wearing a mask might make people feel a little bit better, and it might even block a droplet. But it's not providing the perfect protection that people think that it is. There are unintended consequences. People keep fiddling with the mask and they keep touching their face.
9: Oh, yeah.
7: Exactly.
9: Right there. Exactly. Oh, my God. Dude. Fauci just said exactly.
7: Bro, let me tell you something. So, like, I'm a landscaper. Me and my coworker sat in the truck on lunch break one day and looked this shit up. A fucking cloth mask. Has a thing that's like 80 to 85% instant penetration rate. Right?
9: Yep.
7: An N95 mask has, I think it's like 20% or something like that, but that's for larger particles. The size of a fucking COVID molecule is so small, even an N95 isn't doing anything. There's nothing stopping this. You know what I'm saying?
4: The craziest part,
7: it's that bad, bro, it's there.
4: And they say, like, you're supposed to wear a mask to protect other people. The N95 sprays everything you're breathing right out of the mask. It's not protecting anybody else. Yeah.
7: It's protecting you from getting the shit back in.
4: Yeah, it says it right on the freaking box.
7: Too small.
4: Yeah.
7: Like, bro. Like, and if you look at the fucking mask boxes, since all this shit started and everybody started buying masks, they had to put on the side of the boxes, this will not stop you from getting COVID. Like, come on,
9: guys. As a disclaimer. Like, wow.
7: Like, wow, dude. Like, and then, who did I say this to? I think it was one of my coworkers, one of my older coworkers. Dude watches CNN, like, heavily sheepified. You know what I'm saying?
4: Yeah.
7: Like, bro, I'm going to give you two scenarios. Here's the first one. You've got on pants and underwear, right? When you fart, yo, I'm going to smell that shit. You think COVID's not coming out of that mask? That's the first scenario. Yeah, Second scenario. When you go to the pool, when you're swimming in the pool, do you not think there's pee in the pool? Why would there be pee in the pool? I've got a bathing suit on. You don't think the pee's coming through the bathing suit? Come on, bro. Like, use your fucking noggin.
9: Right.
7: Like, there's nothing, like, if it's that bad,
4: dude.
7: This is my whole thing from the beginning. It's like, if it's that bad, shut it down. If it's not that bad,
9: analogies.
7: Open it up.
4: Yeah,
9: right.
4: Right. Yeah, have you seen
7: nothing pisses me off more than COVID.
4: Have you seen that dude on YouTube, Barricade Garage, I think his name is?
7: Mm-mm.
4: It's this black dude with dreads, but his videos are fucking hilarious, man. He's on point, and he's had like three videos about masks. I'll put it in the show notes for this episode, but he's had some Epstein videos, but he's had a bunch of mask and COVID videos, and he had one hilarious video. It was like, I think it's called Cause of Death, and it's like all these people getting like beat up or shot or like slipping on a banana peel, and it's like Cause of Death COVID-19 every time, and it's playing like sad music every time they die.
9: right.
4: He's fucking hilarious. I think it's Barricade Garage. I'll put it in the show notes for the website. He's great.
9: It's all a sham. I mean, it's funny about that clip that you just played, fucking Fauci. I mean, he said explicitly it might make you feel better, which is basically him saying this is a placebo.
4: Yep.
7: Yes. I'm giving you
9: this
7: a sugar
9: a placebo
7: pill
9: for your fear.
4: Right.
9: You know,
7: bro. And then it's like, even like pulling off a fear, like what you just said, it's like, okay, so you put out that the virus dies in sunlight, but you tell people not to go outside. You know that fear weakens the immune system, but you do nothing but pump fear. You're making it easier for people to get sick. That's all you're doing.
9: Right.
7: And then it's like, oh, so the hospital's getting money if they have a COVID case? I don't trust nothing you motherfuckers are saying.
9: Right.
7: Like, come on. But, oh, no, you're a conspiracy theorist if you don't believe in COVID. No. Listen, COVID is real. All this other bullshit is fucking nonsense. It's communism. You just don't see it.
4: Yeah, it's a way to set up global government. Since you guys brought up No Agenda, I got animated No Agenda pulled up. Did you see Nora on CBS interview Bill Gates, and even she called out his vaccine?
7: The 80% shit. Yes.
4: Yeah, here we go.
18: Moderna vaccines sound concerning. We looked. After the second dose, at least 80% of participants experienced a systemic side effect, ranging from severe chills to fevers. So, are these vaccines safe?
19: No. Well, the FDA not being pressured will look hard at that. The FDA is the gold standard of regulators, and their current guidance on this if they stick with that is very very appropriate. You know, the side effects were not super severe. That is, it didn't cause permanent health problems for the things that they.
20: Does this sound like a guy who was expecting a different line of questioning, or perhaps a less aggressive?
21: Well, definitely, yeah. Well, when he starts 100%. Going all the time, 100%. Which
20: he's
21: doing,
20: he's struggling.
21: He is having trouble calculating what to say.
20: And the it was a grade 3 injury that most people who had side effects, what they suffered. Grade 3 is 5 is dead. Grade 4 is life-threatening. Grade 3 is probably not pleasant.
19: Yes,
18: you know the data better than I do. But Bill, the data show that everybody with a
20: high... Hey, that's Dr. Bill to you, Nora. Who do you think you are?
18: You know the data better than I do. But Bill, the data show that everybody with a high dose had a side effect.
19: Yeah, but some of that is not dramatic, where, it's just, super painful. But yes,
20: it's not dramatic. It's just super painful.
21: Super painful.
20: Super. And while he's telling this, he's rubbing his arm with his hand, like, wow, that must be really painful. But it's not very dramatic. Right. And then finally, she wraps it up with, what can we expect from this thing? Is it good forever? I mean, it's a vaccine, right? We take it, we're good.
18: How many doses of the vaccine will we need?
19: Well, none of the vaccines at this point appear like they'll work with a single dose. That was the very beginning. maybe one of them, particularly in the second generation, won't surprise us. We hope just 2, although in the elderly, sometimes it takes 10. More. And so making sure we have lots of elderly people in the trial will give us that data.
20: Woo, lots of elderly people. Yay!
7: We're going to kill grandma.
20: Just look at how well they did with COVID. Come on, elderly people, step right up. What is
9: so just he's working with Cuomo, rounds dude. It's just super painful side
4: no
9: effects.
4: It's just super pain. There's no serious side effects. It's just super painful. I mean, that's right out of Bill Gates.
7: You're gonna wish you
4: mouth.
7: Were dead. Yeah, gonna wish you were dead.
9: It's just Jesus pain Christ. I mean, if you just really pain. Think about it, pain is just an electric signal going through your body. I mean,
7: pain. I mean, what, he should have said, pain is just weakness leaving your body. You'll be fine. Bro.
4: That's a good
9: Bro. Bill Gates is definitely the person. Person I want to hear say that.
4: He needs a good VR
9: his
4: guy.
9: Voice.
7: 100%.
9: Does he sound like Bill Gates has the biggest lump in his throat, like of all time, like the size of a watermelon, just the way he talks.
7: Sounds like Goofy.
20: Gorsh.
7: My question with Bill Gates is like, bro, who the fuck chose you? You're not even a doctor, my guy. Like,
4: dude.
7: I voted for Trump, bro. I didn't vote for you. How do you get to determine what the world does? You literally shut down the world because you had the fucking vaccine.
4: Bring me, remind me to come back to Trump versus Gates because I have some weird shit about that. But this is him dressed up as Mr. Rogers on Stephen Colbert while I look for that Trump versus Gates clip.
22: Well, Bill, since you try to warn us about this pandemic, and we didn't listen. What's the next thing you're warning us about that's going to happen 5 years from now that we're not listening to at the present?
7: That sounds so
19: well. Cool. I didn't want to be right. What I wanted to do is.
22: I understand. I'm not saying you won. Everybody loses. Nobody wins with us. And I'm not saying that you're.
4: Keep in mind, both of them are grinning ear to ear during this whole thing.
22: Right. This is not an end zone dance. I'm just saying, what else are we not listening to that we need to take action on now?
19: Well, the idea of a bioterrorist attack is kind of the nightmare scenario because they're pathogen with a high death rate. Now, the good news is, not trying to depress you, it's tough enough.
22: Too late.
19: Right now, that most of the work we're going to do to be ready for pandemic 2, I call this pandemic 1. Most of the work we'll do to be ready for that are also the things we need to do to minimize the threat of bioterrorism.
22: Well, Mr. Gates, thanks so much for being here. Thanks so much for the efforts you and your organization are doing to try to find the cure for this. And we'll see you again.
7: Fuck Bill Gates.
4: Dude, I can't find the clip. I must have deleted because it was taking up so much space. But I had to, we did a two-part Bill Gates episode. And there's this bit where Bill Gates is like, Bill Gates is talking about Trump, and he's just talking about how much of a piece of shit Trump is. And he's like, oh, yeah, I met him. And I was like, oh, he was hitting on my daughter and all this stuff. And it's like all bullshit, obviously. But then he says,
7: bury him.
4: Yeah. Bill Gates goes on this whole tirade about how bad Trump is. But then he's like, Trump and Robert Kennedy Jr., I think his name was, or Robert Kennedy Jr. Maybe that's what his name was. He wanted to set up a vaccine safety study where they would test vaccines for safety. And I told them that was a dead end and a bad idea. Why would we need to safety test them?
7: Bruh, that man is the devil.
4: He's evil.
9: Openly admitting. Yeah.
4: Dude, Africa and India are waking up. Both those countries are like, fuck you, Bill Gates. Get the fuck out of here with your bullshit. Up. Yeah.
7: Did you see how many people got sick from the polio vaccine he gave them?
4: Yeah, Associated Press now admits, and we've linked it in the show notes before for our Bill Gates episodes when we link all our resources. Even Associated Press admits, and New York Times, that more people have gotten polio from Bill Gates' polio vaccine than the wild polio that exists in nature.
7: Yep, 100%. Yep. And it's crazy because it's like, I looked it up when it first started because I saw this thing and it was saying that Bill Gates owned the patent to COVID-19. It's like the only way you can make a vaccine for something that, like, you have to own it. You know what I mean? So it's like, bro, you did this. You and China did this to us.
9: Right.
7: You did this. You know, and it's like a theory that me and my coworker had. Like, when we're at work, bro, we are on the sun all day. We just get to speculate and wild shit. But
4: yeah.
7: Fuck so, it. Like, the theory was that China did this to us to cripple our economy. Yeah. And

0: with bioweapons or biological material out of these bioweapons labs in North America, Canada, United States. So the booby trap theory was like basically like we let them take it back to Wuhan and then it sprung. And that's why
1: I like that.
0: Yeah, and that's why like it kills Asians more than it does most races, because it was race specific.
1: Ooh.
2: The booby trap theory like that we did to China specifically is the idea.
0: Well, because China was like infiltrating our labs in Canada and the United States, and we'd let them bring it back to Wuhan. Yeah.
1: Right, like they were going to try to do it to us, and we were like, ha-ha, motherfucker, it's coming home.
0: Yeah, that's why that's why only the Han Chinese have that deadly effect in younger people. Like, in all other races, it's only older people it really kills. That's just a theory.
1: It's a theory that I will subscribe to.
0: I like it. I like
2: Interesting.
0: It.
2: Interesting. Yeah.
1: Mm-hmm.
0: Mm-hmm. Here's one of my favorites. This was going around Twitter for a while. It was on CNN's YouTube page. They played it on No Agenda. It was going all over Twitter, and CNN took it off their YouTube page after it got enough attention. But this is Anderson Cooper crying to Bill Gates.
3: The top 10 videos that spread lies about you had almost 5 million views. It's also pointed out that according to Signal Labs, which is a media analysis company that tracks this, misinformation about you is the most widespread of all coronavirus falsehoods. So there's a conspiracy theory that one of our viewers asked about. I just want to play that that sound.
4: What would you say to the fringe portions of the public, like conspiracy theorists, that seem to think that you're somehow responsible for the outbreak?
3: There's also a conspiracy theory that you're pushing vaccines because you're going to inject people with a tracking device when they get the vaccine. It's all part of a so-called globalist plot to control the world. QAnon folks are, which is actually a group that's been targeting me as well.
2: Whenever you hear somebody talk about something with this kind of voice, where they're really just trying to make it sound ridiculous, and they just kind of go on and on, and at the end of every single sentence, they kind of drag out the last couple words.
0: Right, like Jill Abramson, like, I read the New York Times.
2: Yeah. Mm-hmm. That person is speaking bullshit. That's what's happening there.
0: Like, obviously.
1: And there's it's a name for that like type of like community, like the way you speak like that. It's actual
0: vocal
1: name
0: fry. Vocal fry.
1: Is that really what it's
0: like?
1: Called?
0: Obviously, I like read the New York Times. Like,
1: come on,
2: right? Dude, like, except it's a little except it's a little different in this case. He's not doing it like he's like a liberal. He's doing it like he's trying to make it sound crazy. You know,
0: well, we know by his own records and his own admission
2: who believes in these. You know,
1: they're saying it about me too.
0: Yeah.
1: What do we do?
0: By Cooper's own records and his own admissions, he was working for the CIA before he worked for CNN. And what do they say about the CIA? Once you work for them, you're always don't leave the agency. Once you're in, they got you for life. Is that
2: exactly?
1: If you work for the news company in any capacity, you work for the CIA.
0: Ding, ding, ding. That's for damn sure.
1: Ding, ding, come knock on my door if you want to, pimpin'.
3: Because you're going to inject people with a tracking device when they get the vaccine. It's all part of a so-called globalist plot to control the world. QAnon folks are, which is actually a group that's been targeting me as well lately. They're claiming falsely that I'm somehow connected with Jeffrey Epstein and global cabalists of sex traffickers. It's insane. What do you say?
0: It's insane.
2: Sex traffickers.
3: People believe this stuff because I'm sure you are inundated by people direct messaging me just insane stuff.
5: The combination of having social media spreading things that are very titillating.
0: Titillating. It's so titillating to people. Like, I'm Bill Gates, and even though it's proven that I went to Epstein's Island and I stayed at Jeffrey Epstein's house, me, the founder of Microsoft, stayed at Jeffrey Epstein's house multiple times. It's very titillating for people to talk about that, and that doesn't mean it's real, but even though it is real.
1: Right. You know how that, like this is why, like, when I said it on Twitter, I was like, bro, language is so important. Because as soon as they say conspiracy,

0: theorists in this back and forth, they pretty much just shit on everybody that's like got claims against them. And it's like people think that the conspiracy theorist thing is like, oh yeah, conspiracy. It's like, bro, do you know who invented the term conspiracy theory? Because most people
1: Exactly.
0: don't.
1: The CIA?
0: And it's like, oh,
1: Exactly.
0: exactly. It's
1: Ding,
0: like,
1: ding,
0: you
1: ding.
0: motherfuckers is getting played.
1: Yeah, it's thought control. This is there. This has all been in the works for, decades
0: Bro.
1: upon decades upon decades. Like they invent the term, then they spread it through their CIA plants in the
0: Yeah.
1: media,
0: Yeah.
1: and it's just building and building. And now that TV is not as popular as it used to,
0: Yep.
1: they're getting their hands on us through tech companies, through Apple, through Google.
0: Yep.
1: Now, every
0: TikTok.
1: morning when I wake up, I have a headline that pops up right on my phone notifications, Apple News, and it's basically,
0: Can't
1: it
0: you
1: seems
0: block
1: like a
0: that?
1: form of, you can. It seems like a form of thought control because it's like a sentence, and you read that sentence, you may not even open the article, but now that sentence is
0: You
1: stuck
0: have
1: in your
0: it.
1: head. And when
0: You
1: somebody
0: have it.
1: says something that references that topic, the only thing that's going to come to your brain is that headline that Apple or Google handed you. And it
0: Right.
1: just seems like this more sophisticated form of thought control that's happening now that
0: Dog.
1: TV is becoming less mainstream, I guess.
0: It's like they started the MK Ultra trials. It's like, okay, yeah, this shit really works. Well, let's do it through the TVs. Oh, we're losing the TVs. We're gonna do it through the phones. Boom. It's
1: Right.
0: just MK Ultra on a
1: And
0: grander scale.
1: as Alex Jones says, they literally designed the flicker rates for TVs and smartphones. The flicker rates for the screens are literally designed to lull you into a state of suggestibility. And the
0: It's
1: science
0: true.
1: actually backs him up on that, so he's not full of
0: It's
1: shit.
0: true.
1: Yeah. Right.
0: It's true, dude. Like when you look at TikTok and you look at the way they engineered and created the user interface for TikTok, that shit is genius. You know how many
1: Yeah.
0: people I've literally like I never downloaded it, will not do it. I've
1: Same
0: warned
1: here,
0: my
1: dude.
0: fiance, my mother-in-law, and other people. As soon as you open that shit, I'll see you in 30, 45 minutes. Cause you're
1: Right.
0: gone. It
1: Yeah,
0: got you.
1: right. That's
0: You're
1: how,
0: in the
1: oh.
0: matrix as soon as you open it.
1: You're so right. That's how Instagram is for me, man. Like I try
0: Same.
1: not to, but I just open it up
0: Well,
1: and then
0: that
1: all of a sudden
0: man, okay, well
1: you're in
0: that's
1: the
0: different.
1: mix.
0: Like booty is hypnotizing, Booty is hypnotized. I give you that. Like Instagram knew what they were doing too, but then you see that Instagram took the Reels feature and they've added that to it. It's like,
1: Exactly.
0: no, Zuckerberg's
1: Yeah.
0: in on this shit too. Like, and then
1: Right. Mark
0: Facebook's a
1: Fuckerberg.
0: clusterfuck, but Mark Zuckerfuck, dude. I
1: Mark
0: hate that guy
1: Fuckerberg,
0: too.
1: dude.
0: But Fuckerberg, I
1: Yeah,
0: like it. I like it. But it's like they know what they're
1: I
0: doing,
1: was,
0: bro.
1: yeah.
0: Like, shit's crazy.
1: It is. Yeah, I mean, I was actually just talking about how Instagram just always automatically takes any of the popular features of any other social media app that rises in popularity. They take those
0: Yeah.
1: features, they incorporate them, and then that app disappears somehow. Like Vine, I mean,
0: Oh,
1: they took the
0: yeah.
1: story feature from Snapchat. Now they've got the
0: Yep.
1: reels for TikTok,
0: And
1: and
0: how convenient is it that Zuckerberg, Bezos, the dude from Google, I think another dude all went and sat in front of the Supreme Court and they were like bashing them for being monopolies. And then you do this and then it comes out that Trump's banning TikTok. Like it all happened within a week and it's just like, come on, dog. Like, I don't
1: Yeah,
0: believe in coincidence. All this shit
1: there's
0: is
1: so much
0: planned.
1: going on behind the scenes, man. Yeah.
0: Mm-hmm.
1: Dude, I
0: But
1: hope
0: talking about
1: TikTok is banned. Right, exactly. Me too. Talking about the control that they have through, our cell phones now. Like I honestly kind of think that that's, and then how that's basically just the mass media control is just a extension of MK Ultra from, the 60s. It feels to me like this whole coronavirus thing is a worldwide experiment for what global governments can get away with when it comes to controlling the population in various areas in different ways. Like, Can I do the here.
0: go ahead.
1: Go ahead. Now you go ahead.
0: Oh, I was just gonna ask if I can do the evil like that little minion from it that sits on Jabba the Hutt's laugh in Return of the
1: That's perfect. I love that.
0: That's Bill Gates' laugh, dude. That's him. That's him. Yo, do y'all ever watch Hotep? Y'all know who Hotep Jesus is?
1: Fuck yeah,
0: Probably.
1: dude. Yeah, I've
0: Do
1: been
0: y'all watch
1: following
0: his
1: him forever. His
0: podcast on
1: interview on
0: Thursdays?
1: what? Is that which one?
0: They do a show on YouTube, a live show. It's called Hotep's Been Told You every
1: Yeah,
0: Thursday at
1: him
0: 8.
1: and
0: Do y'all
1: Uncle
0: ever watch it?
1: Hotep.
0: Him,
1: Yeah,
0: did you watch the
1: I
0: one
1: watch it
0: last
1: all the
0: night?
1: time.
0: Did you watch last night's episode?
1: I didn't watch last night's yet.
0: Dude, he had the best explanation for why the mask shit is so dangerous, right? And he tied it into the mask shit. Pretty much, if we don't stand up against the mask and we let them mandate masks, they own our bodies. You right. See what I'm saying? Mm-hmm.
2: The next step is mandating vaccines.
0: Exactly. And then from there, it's the chip. Because once they get the mask, and that shit goes through the Supreme Court, anything that goes further will always predate back to that case.
2: Fucking true.
0: Like, just like Brown versus Board of Education, Roe v. Wade, all those things. And then he made the claim from, like, the conservative side. It's like, yo, you got to stop pushing the abortion thing. Because once you get away from because my body, my choice. I stand by that. It is. Like, I don't agree with abortion. You know what I'm saying? But the phrase, my body is my choice. I'm going to do whatever the fuck I want to do with my body. It's mine.
1: Autonomy.
0: Yeah. But when you push for the abortion thing, if they win that, then you've just opened up masks, vaccines, the chip, all that shit. And once you lose that, bro, it's over. It's over.
2: Yeah.
0: And when he said that last night, I was like, whoa. Everything I've ever thought, he just put it into words. This is why I fuck with this dude.
2: Dude, yeah, Hotep Jesus is cool. He was funny on Joe Rogan, dude. He was cracking me up. Pretty sexist, but he was funny. Yeah, he's great.
0: Oh, he's sexist as fuck, and I love it, dude.
2: Yeah, he stands funny.
0: By his shit, and he drops those bombs, bro.
2: It was like semen. What was he saying? He was on there. He was talking to Rogan, and he was like, semen's like a full meal.
0: Well, the protein and the nutrients and shit. Yeah.
1: God.
0: Hey, I mean,
3: the combination of having social media spreading things that are very titillating, to have this pandemic where people are uncertain and, you know, they prefer to have a simple explanation. It's meant that these things are really, millions of messages a day. And people like myself and Dr. Fauci become the target. Often the clever thing they do, our foundation has given more money to buy vaccines to save lives, than any group.
0: That's what you call it.
3: You know, so you just turn that around. You say, okay, we're making money and we're trying to kill people with vaccines or by inventing something. And at least it's true. We're associated with vaccines.
4: It's true.
1: It's true. It's true.
3: The connection
1: at least it's true.
3: That we have there. I hope it doesn't create vaccine hesitancy. I hope, this whole story of innovation that's going on, that we do get the benefit of that. It's really the only good news I'm bringing you today is that the diagnostic, therapeutic, and vaccine innovation, these amazing private sector companies, without the coordination you would have liked, but they are doing it. And I do think people on the therapeutic side will be surprised. And, these are well-meaning people. This is a time where people are doing great work. And, so I hope the conspiracy stuff dies down. It's really, the numbers kind of blow my mind. And it's not just the fringe people that you would normally think of.
2: It's okay. So, and they already brought this up on No Agenda because this was going around Twitter and they brought it up again. Oh, I think we lost Mr. With It.
1: Yeah, I was wondering.
2: Hey, there he's back. He's back.
1: Okay, there we go.
2: Hey, you're back.
0: I'm back.
1: Sweet.
2: Okay. So, no, you're good. So they brought this up on No Agenda, but it's worth repeating because it was going all over Twitter and everything too. Like after Bill Gates says all that stuff about how like he hopes the conspiracies die down, listen to how fucking Anderson Cooper is still freaked out about him getting tied in with Epstein.
5: Not at all. I mean, I can tell you, I get stuff from people who seem, they have lives, they have families. I don't know if they genuinely believe this and they've just been misled, but, for me, it's, they claim I was on Jeffrey Epstein's airplane and going to his island with Tom Hanks just insane, crazy stuff.
1: Insane, crazy.
5: Do you think, I know internet companies are looking at this. Do you wish that
2: please ban everyone that criticizes me and Mr. Gates?
5: He
0: pretty much did
5: play a role in insane and
0: crazy. He did he did it right there.
2: Right.
5: Companies are looking at this. Do you wish that they would play a role in taking stuff down, which is as demonstrably false?
0: So you want to censor?
5: Because I mean, it does have real world it does have real world impact on vaccines or a nut showing up to a pizza parlor in Washington, D.C. with a gun.
3: Yeah, in some cases they are taking things down.
2: You think they got what? You think they got what?
0: I said thank that guy that showed up with that. I ain't gonna say too much, but
1: yeah,
0: he's a hero.
1: Yeah. This is the most disingenuous. Like, I mean, anybody could see through this. I mean, I just want to count the number of times he says the phrase insane and crazy. I mean,
0: but we can't say anybody because how many people subscribe to this bullshit? You know what I mean?
1: You're right,
0: like,
1: man.
0: People always say, well, you know, the silent majority. I'm like, dog, I'm gonna be real with you. It's not a lot of us out here. There are more sheep than there are wolves. 100%. Like, it might look like a lot of people on Twitter or Instagram or whatever. There are more of them. We are in an echo chamber.
2: So do you think that is going to – do you think the overconfidence of the Trump base is overconfidence? Do you think, like, there's a chance Biden wins because of all the sheep?
0: Dog. I know people that's voting for Kamala just because she was in a sorority. I know people that's voting for Biden, even though they know he's a racist. I know, I know these people. Like, I can prove you that Joe Biden.
2: What do they call that on MoFax? The boule? Is that the boule?
0: The boule. Yeah, that's right. Yeah. That's it. Yeah, that it's just like they pushed out so much anti-Trump shit that people can't get past it from an emotional aspect, and it's proven that when you're emotional, your frontal lobe does not function.
2: Amygdala.
0: You're not thinking critically. You're not making logical, sound decisions. You're thinking off emotion, and your emotion is going to fuck us.
2: Yeah, I know. I agree with you because most of the people I know personally, taken from my sample size, I would say only a third of them are not freaked out by Trump. And half of that third loves Trump, and the other half is like, well, Trump's better than anybody else. But the other two thirds are like, Trump is Hitler. So, yeah.
0: Right. It's like, dude, how the fuck can you say that?
2: Yeah.
0: It's like, bro, like, I'm not going to sit here and play like the man's rhetoric is the greatest or something I can support. Like, I fuck with his transparency. The dude tells you what's up and he doesn't bullshit. You know what I'm saying? But there are some things, like, if he knew how to talk a little bit better, full-fledged, I'd be with this dude. You know what I'm saying?
1: Right.
0: But it's like, from a legislative standpoint, look at what he's done compared to Joe Biden. Joe Biden's done nothing good. Nothing good has come from this man.
2: Right.
0: Compared to Trump.
2: Well, I don't even label myself a Trump supporter, but I find myself just having to stick up for Trump because people, like the fine people on both sides, is the best example of everybody I know repeats that, even though it's not true. So it's like I find myself having to stick up for him, and even that's I've lost friends because of that. Even not even straight saying up. I love Trump, just saying like, well, that's not true. Like Trump didn't actually do that or say that.
0: Right. And it's like when I first got into the social media game, when my shit was popping, like when it first started jumping and shit, like I was rocking my MAGA hat. You know what I'm saying? Trump this, Trump that. And then I noticed that even on the conservative side of this, when you criticize them, they jump on you. And I'm like, wait a minute, bro. You got to be objective. I'm not going to sit here and blow smoke up nobody's ass. If you fuck up, I'm going to call you on it. Like, I don't care who you are. Jesus Christ himself can come down here and fuck up, and I'm going to call him on his shit.
2: True.
0: I would hope everybody else would do the same for me. Like, I function off the golden rule. Treat people how you want to be treated. Tell me I'm fucking up. Mm. I can't learn if you don't tell me.
2: Right.
0: But it's echo chambers. It's devotion. It's a cult-like following on both sides of this shit right now.
2: Damn straight.
0: This is what it is. You know what I mean? True. And I hate it because it's so cult-like. The left has a bigger following. 100%.
1: Right.
0: 100%. They have a much bigger following.
2: You think that's true? The mainstream. You think the you think Biden's got a better chance than Trump? Or it's hard to tell because social media is not real world.
1: Saying. That's not what he's saying. The left has a bigger following. You know, I mean, that's the difference between. Yeah.
0: Right.
1: Yeah.
0: They know how to play the game. They have every outlet working in their favor. You know what I'm saying? Like, it's easy to paint Trump as a racist. They've been doing it from jump. Like, you can just say something. You don't even have to, like, prove what you're saying. You can just say some shit. And the anti-Trumpers of Trump, the never-Trumpers and shit, just gonna run with it. Like, there are people out here that you can't convince. Like, cognitive dissonance is a mental illness at this point.
1: It's true.
2: Yeah. Mm-hmm.
1: It's true. However, I will say, like, I kind of feel like the Democrats might be repeating 2016 in a certain sense, that with the overconfidence. Yep. I feel like everything you've said is completely true. I feel like they fucked up when they picked Biden. If they had picked any other candidate on the left, what you're saying totally probably would have come true. Like, right. I honestly think almost any of the other candidates might have been able to beat Trump, but Biden, I mean, is just, he's so clearly and rapidly declining.
2: That's the creepiest part,
1: turning,
2: man.
1: People off, man.
2: And then he picks Kamala, who the far left hates because she's a cop. That's the creepiest part of this whole thing, man. It's like the creepiest part is, like, it's almost like they want Trump to win the way they're playing it.
1: I've thought about that.
0: I feel that. I feel that. But see, from where I see it, because, like, everybody with eyes and a brain can see that Biden is not fit to run this country, right?
2: I know.
1: Right. Yeah.
0: So you play into the social justice warrior PC culture. You got a woman. You calling her a black woman. She went to a sorority. She went to an HBCU.
1: Right.
0: You see what I'm saying?
2: She's blue light
1: control. Yep. Yep.
0: Like, I think that, I personally think if Biden's going to come out, I'm unfit. Because he said it, that she is fit to lead from day one. You see what he's not even, like, he said that.
1: Yeah. He said that. Well,
2: you're right.
1: Which means he knows that he's gotten out pretty soon here. Because he doesn't want to do this president job, man. He doesn't want to do this shit.
0: That motherfucker want to go stare some clouds. He want to go sit outside and just fucking count daisies and shit. He doesn't want to do this. He can't do this. He physically, mentally cannot do it.
1: Right, right.
0: But right. Kamala, she's young. She's snappy. I hate saying that she's black, because in my eyes, she ain't black. But she's black.
2: She's not,
0: you know what
2: she's,
0: I mean?
2: Not Ados, that's for sure.
0: No, like, they painted the perfect picture to get Biden out the way, for her to step up and take control of this. And then how, like, bro, just think of it. She steps up, so you got a woman nominee running for president, black, HBC, all that shit. And then she picks another woman, dog, it's over. It's
1: smart.
0: Over.
2: Yeah.
1: So you think this is
0: the ultimate power move.
1: Right. You think this is their strategy, basically. This is them saving face or recovering from their mistake of picking Biden, basically.
0: That's exactly what I'm saying. Because as much as I hate the DNC and the Democratic Party, like I said earlier, these motherfuckers know how to play this game. They know how to play it.
2: But Tulsi Gabbard fucking destroyed Kamala, dude.
0: So?
1: She did.
0: What is it? So?
1: Yeah.
0: The hate for Trump is way more. And most people don't even remember that.
1: Chris, time has passed. Time has passed. People don't remember this shit.
0: Dog, TikTok got a span on TikTok where attention span is like 4 seconds.
2: If you had to put money on it, you're betting in Vegas. Ooh. What are you putting on? Who wins? Are you putting it on Trump or Biden?
1: I'm still putting on Trump.
2: For the longest time, I thought it was 100% chance Trump's got it in the bag. But honestly, after COVID and after George Floyd, I'm thinking Trump might not win.
0: I'm weary.
2: Yeah,
1: I still think Trump's going to do something in the last minute that's going to make people more people love him and support him. I feel like he's going to do something like decriminalize weed, or he's going to do it somehow,
2: great.
1: Stimulus through
0: it.
1: Or something.
0: He needs to legalize.
2: Dude, if he legalizes it, he's got it in the bag.
0: It's over.
1: Holy shit. 75% of the fucking country would vote for him.
2: Yeah. Dude, if Trump legalizes weed federally, it's fucking over. He's winning. Yeah.
1: And he's like, fuck it. I'm not even going to promise this for my next term. I'm going to make sure it happens right now. You know,
2: he could do it with an executive order, because he's got that. Like, he's
0: in there.
2: Yeah.
1: Yeah,
0: he's got the pull.
2: His executive order last 2 years
0: is on the trigger at all times for an executive order.
1: Man,
0: this man legalized when I'm putting my money on Trump.
2: I mean, he just did the 4 executive orders about pharmaceutical companies not being able to jack up prices for insulin and fucking all that shit.
0: You see what he said during that interview? Where he was like, you know, there's some very rich people. They don't like what I'm doing. I might have to disappear for a while. I'm like, this shit sound weird, dude.
1: Trump said that?
2: Yeah.
0: Yes.
2: Yeah.
0: On national TV.
2: Yeah.
0: During his briefing, it was like a week or two ago.
2: And he just, like yesterday, he tweeted, like, the pharmaceutical companies are taking out negative ads saying I'm going to cut Social Security and Medicare, but that's not true. Mm-hmm. I'm doing the opposite, and I'm lowering drug prices. This is fake news, or whatever he said.
0: Bro.
1: Right.
2: And he's right. Like, that's true.
0: Think about how much money he just fucked up for them. Think about that.
2: Yeah, billions and billions.
0: You see what I'm saying?
2: Yeah.
0: And then for him to say that I'm going to disappear for a while, I can't put my money on Trump for 100%. I can't do it.
1: Right, I get that.
0: I would just have to not bet, dude. Like, I'd have to, like, respectfully bow out from the table. I'd have to walk away. Like, I couldn't
2: but
0: do
2: don't,
0: it.
2: I'll say this, man. Like, I think he, like, especially when you have Biden and Kamala coming in, I think Trump is the last line of defense we have against the United States becoming the Western United States of China. I mean, we like Trump is our last line of defense from literally getting taken over by China.
0: If he loses, it's over. Yeah. But then it's like, even if he wins, like, am I supposed to just be happy for 4 more years knowing that it's over?
1: Yeah. I feel like
2: that's a depressing way to look at it. But I mean, Kanye in 2024, dude. Kanye ain't gonna let it happen either.
0: Oh, bro, Ye gang, 2020. Right. Like,
2: I'm honestly, we're in Tennessee, so it's going to Trump either way. Electoral college, right? Mm-hmm. So like, it's going to Trump either way. If I vote, I'm voting Kanye. I ain't voting for Trump. I didn't vote last election, so.
0: Right. I voted last election. I voted for Trump, but this time around, can't say that I'm going to vote. I really don't believe in participating in a bullshit system. Yeah. You know what I mean? I'm not a lesser.
2: I haven't voted since 2012.
0: That made me so happy.
1: Which is honestly why I don't think things are going to go like we're going to be, you know, the West United States of China if Trump loses. I feel like the cabal that has been running things for the past 75 years basically got incredibly angry when an outsider like Trump won. And right now they're just kind of punishing America for picking Trump. I feel like if you know, Biden or, you know, one of their candidates wins again, whether that's on the left or the right, you know, things will kind of eventually just go back to normal.
0: Oh, you know, you think things are going to go back to normal?
2: I think COVID power grab globally is proof that we are teetering on the edge of the New World Order fully taking over.
0: It's over.
1: Dude, I think it's been over for like 75 years almost, basically. Like, I personally don't see a difference between the left and the right at this point. It's just like two different sides of the same coin,
2: The right has the right. If you're talking about the Bush right or the Reagan right, the Trump right is at least anti-globalism.
1: That's true. And that's actually going back to legalizing weed, I actually think that Trump is probably the only Republican president who could actually get away with that because the Republican base is so in love with him at this moment. If any other Republican tried to legalize weed, the base and all of the other candidates, you know, wouldn't let him get away with it.
0: And Trump could do it because he's a businessman and he could push it from a business perspective.
2: Ding, ding, ding.
0: You know what I mean? With all the money we lost from all the businesses being closed, we're going to legalize weed. We're going to put up grow farms everywhere.
1: We're going to make up for them stimulus packages, man. We're going to make up for the debt.
0: We're going to make it up. You know what I'm saying? We're going to make it up. We're going to put growing places. Yeah. We're going to create jobs. We're going to send people to school to fix this shit. He fixed all the pharmaceuticals, legalized weed, and used that from a medical perspective, too. It's a wrap, bro. He got it.
1: It's intelligent, you know what I'm saying? Yeah.
2: Do you think he won't do that, though?
0: No, fuck no.
1: No, he won't. No.
0: I'm not going to lie, dude. 2020 turned me into the biggest pessimist.
2: We'll do it the right way. Okay, so let me ask you this, because Tim Dillon was just on Joe Rogan. What do you think about QAnon, Mike?
0: PSYOP.
2: That's what I think, too.
0: Yeah. I subscribed to it at first, and then the further it went, and the more I saw people, like, again, that cultish shit, I'm like, it's a PSYOP. It has to be.
2: I gotta pause this.
1: If this is a PSYOP, then fucking Donald Trump is part of a fucking PSYOP, because he's been pushing people toward Q, basically, his entire presidency.
2: I haven't seen him push it.
1: He's been dropping little hints and shit like that, the 33s and all that kind of stuff. Mm-hmm. If it's a PSYOP, then that means Trump's kind of in on it. Like, what's going on here, man?
0: Well, Trump did go in and he did clean out part of the CIA, the feds, and everything like that. So, I mean,
2: and child sex trafficking's way, like, arrests are way up.
1: Mm.
0: You know what I'm saying? Not all PSYOPs are bad.
2: My question is, like, if it's my problem with the Q thing is trust the plan. It's like, why do I need to trust the plan? It takes the onus off the individual.
1: That's why I don't believe in the Bible. total faith in everything I say.
2: You pick out the parts that make sense.
1: Well, it's the same like logic behind like what Anderson Cooper was doing there with Bill Gates, or I'm sorry, Stephen Colbert. Hey, so you were totally right about this other thing. What other things do we need to trust you from now on because you were right about that one thing? I don't want to have critical thought anymore. I'm just going to take everything you say as gospel.
0: Yep. Exactly. Like, fuck that, dude. Like, if the Q shit was real, bro, he could have popped this shit off a while ago, and he should have.
2: I've heard arguments for both things. I think even when we had Pat Miletich, the UFC champ, on, like, Noah, you and Pat were saying, Pat Miletich hosted the Conspiracy Forum, you and Pat were both saying, like, if you're going to, like, you know, quote unquote, drain the swamp and arrest all these guys and get all these thousands of sealed indictments out, you can't just do it overnight. This isn't a half hour episode of NCIS. It takes time to do this. But at the same time, also, he's had almost 4 years.
0: It does, but, like, but why not? Like, if you're running Q and you're giving out hints, but you know that you could wake the public up with one massive document.
2: Right. Yeah. Right. You're right.
0: You could set everybody up to follow this man.
2: Well, maybe that's what the Epstein arrest and quote unquote suicide was. I mean, Epstein red pilled a lot of people.
1: That's true. That's true.
0: Because Epstein. Like, dog, my mom's not a conspiracy theorist, but she saw that shit and we talked about it and she was like, yeah, no, you might be onto something.
2: Yeah,
0: like,
2: I mean, hey. would Epstein and Maxwell have been arrested under a Clinton or Obama or Bush administration? I don't think so.
0: Fuck no. Right. Yeah. They were running shit under them. They were working with them. You know what I mean?
2: So there is something to it, I think. And also the fact that children rescued from sex trafficking is up over 1,000% compared to the last five administrations.
1: Right.
2: Yeah, and globally, everywhere. I mean.
1: When Epstein got, I had people, like just random coworkers, because they knew I was into conspiracies, just walking up to me and being like, I don't buy into this. And this is just like older people. I mean, all sorts of people, man.
2: Mm-hmm. So I don't think it would have happened under a non-Trump administration. Maybe under a Kanye administration, maybe it'd be twice as good. I don't know, you know. But,
0: oh, they'd have killed him. If Kanye wins, they're going to kill him. And you know what the worst part about it is? They'll Malcolm X him. It'll be a black dude that kills Kanye. I hate to say that, but it's true. I think Malcolm X is a psyop.
2: Yeah. That's for sure. MoFax turned me on to Malcolm X. Because I was propagandized too, dude. Like, I always was raised to know that Martin Luther King was like the real G. You know, he was awesome. But I didn't realize... how awesome Malcolm X was until I started listening to MoFax with Adam Curry and I started hearing the clips from him and I was like, holy shit, I was propagandized to as a child to think that Malcolm X was some kind of piece of shit. Dude, like Malcolm X was
0: he was the peacekeeper. He was the nice guy. He was the equality dude. Oh, Malcolm X was trying to kill motherfuckers. Like, wait a minute, bro. Like, hold on. That's not what he was doing.
2: Malcolm X had some brilliant things to say.
0: Exactly, but even then, when you break that down during that time period, one of the more racist time periods in America beyond slavery, it's like, okay, so you control the media, and these people were presented as the Black Messiah, the people that were going to bring Black people out of their rut. You know what I'm saying? So why the fuck would you put them on your TV? Why would you give them the shot? Obviously, you see what I'm saying? It doesn't make sense. Like, if you're playing a game to keep people down, why would you potentially put people up? And it's like, okay, so you put them up. You got a low morale. You give them these two figures. Morale goes up. Black people kill Malcolm X. Your morale is lower than where it started. Martin Luther King dies. Your morale is lower than where it started. You find out the Black Panthers got infiltrated. It's lower than where it started. Right. You know what I'm saying? It's a fucking roller coaster. It's all a roller coaster.
1: Yeah.
0: Controlled by the CIA.
2: It's almost the same thing now. Like when you realize the feminism movement was funded and started by the CIA. And then you have the same movements trying to let's be honest. I mean, the complete attack on white straight males is at an all time high. And now even
0: black, y'all are new niggas.
2: And even black straight males are now lumped in with that. Basically,
0: you can't even call them straight no more. You got to be correct when you say it. We're cis.
2: If you're gay and you're white, you're not in a minority anymore either. It's an attack on it, dude. It's divide and conquer. It's the oldest trick in the book.
0: Literally, if you look at what happened in Germany that led to Hitler getting elected, we are there now.
2: Right.
0: You see what I'm saying? The destruction of morale, the destruction of what's the word I'm looking for? Just like holiness, not holiness in like a biblical term, but just wholeness, like the family, privacy, keeping your shit to yourself, like all of this shit. Like, transgenderism isn't new, but it wasn't as mainstream as it is. You know what I'm saying? They push all this shit to just like fuck you up mentally, and you think the world's like, I don't know how to explain it the way I want to.
2: But yeah, I mean, No, it's a focus. That was on a good
1: identity.
2: Rant.
1: It's a
0: the Huxley's multitude. It's ramped up so high that it, like you said, divide and conquer. They're playing Sun Tzu in front of us, and people can't see it.
2: And like, the point you made about trans shit was perfect, because like you go back to Brave New World, Huxley, and you know the old Club of Rome shit. And in their white papers, they bragged about, we are going to push transgenderism, trying to confuse the gender to lower the population. I mean, it's it was 50 years ago written about, and now look what's happening. They're pushing that shit on elementary school kids and even younger.
0: Exactly, bro. That's why I try to explain to people, like when I talk to people, because a lot of people I went to high school with don't subscribe to this bullshit. They're propagandized, as you said. So it's like, dog, we're in 2020. Do you think the shit happening now wasn't talked about 60 years ago? Like, the motherfucker that was 30 years old in the 60s is now, what, fucking 90 if he's not dead? You don't think he told his plan to multiple people? You know what I'm saying? Like, nothing's new. This shit has all been mapped out from a global perspective. There are people that run everything, and they know what they're doing.
1: Right, and the people who run everything don't need the people directly underneath them to even know anything about it, because that's the way our society is structured, honestly, just with the desire to climb up through ranks like a rat race type thing, make more money, you know, gain more power. You don't even have to have your underlings be in on the plot to lower the population or consolidate the wealth. All they have to do is want more.
0: That's and they'll the just do what Reserve you say. Yeah, the Federal Reserve was the illest thing they could have done, bro, to make money the pinnacle of our society. Yeah. And then, like, because when I realized what fiat currency is, when I realized this shit, bro, a dollar will never look the same to me. It's a piece of paper. It doesn't mean anything.
1: It's a symbol.
0: It's a symbol.
2: That's my biggest complaint with Trump, man. My biggest gripe with Trump is his complete willingness to print, you know, to quadruple what was already in the economy.
1: And hand it to corporations. And,
2: I don't care where it goes. It's just the fact that... It would be better if it went to us, but it doesn't. That's not my gripe.
0: Gripe.
2: My gripe is the fact
0: small businesses.
2: That's fine. That's a good gripe to have. I agree with you guys.
1: Okay, cool.
2: But 10, 20 years from now, when you print that kind of money, we only had $1.5 trillion in circulation. When you print $3 more trillion, that means that within a decade, that's going to catch up, man. I mean, it's going to cost $25 to buy a loaf of bread.
0: Yep.
1: Right. Unless.
0: Yep. Unless they do it. Unless they do the thing, which they're going to have to do. Like, at this point, we're going to have to go full communist. Like, you see what I'm saying? Like, you have to. Or else it's going to crash.
1: Or honestly, full nationalist in a certain sense. Like, if I feel like you can print all this money, and then if you were to change the way our economy is done, and instead of making it based on a world economy where we are the consumers and we don't produce anything, we just consume products from other nations. If you instead made us a producer nation, even with this printing of the money, there's a way you could possibly take some of that money out of circulation and or increase the value of the dollar.
0: I feel that. I don't know. It's like going back to what you were saying, like the biggest gripe is like I looked into a small business, like the whatever they were doing to give companies money and shit, I think it was like 4-point-something trillion or whatever the fuck it was, right? And then you look at the fine print, and the fine print lets the Lakers can get some of that money. You know what I mean? I'm like, you really trying to...
1: Oh, we lose him?
2: I think we lost him. You back?
0: I'm back. Can y'all hear me?
2: Yeah. Sorry. Yeah. You were saying what?
0: All right, cool.
1: The Lakers?
0: Like, the Lakers are considered a small business under that thing he passed. It's like, how the fuck are the Lakers a small business, dude? That's not how this is supposed to be going down. You need to be helping mom and pop. That's who you need to be helping.
1: Exactly. But help the people.
0: You're giving money, like the first stimulus package came out, and you gave all that money to the airlines and were telling people they can't fly. Like, what the fuck are you doing?
2: It's fucking crazy, dude.
0: It's insane, backwards. Man.
2: Yeah.
0: It's backwards. And people don't see the shit. It literally makes me want to take my head and put it through this desk right now.
1: I feel like it's because people have no creativity. No, you know, people can't think of another way to do things, it seems like. I mean, it's like me and Chris were actually just talking about this earlier. We're like, hey, like, What would happen if we say took away the minimum wage and instituted a UBI or something like that? You know what I mean? Or just think outside the box when it comes to ways to distribute wealth or just work the economy in general. You know, like people don't think outside of the box. They don't think of another way to do things. So they don't think of any problems with the current system. You know, it's just,
0: exactly.
1: But it's chugging along.
0: That goes into the MK Ultra thing. Like there is no public school. It's all government school. And they teach you to think within a box. They don't teach critical thinking anymore. You know what I mean? Like they do this shit on purpose. Like the generations
1: after discourage.
0: Us, yes, they actively discourage individuality and creativity. That's what they do. So you're just setting this up for future failure. That's all it is.
1: Right.
0: It sucks. It sucks. Dang.
2: That's why you got a homeschool, bro. That's why you got a homeschool. That's why you got
0: 100%, bro. 100%.
2: Okay. 100%. I'm going to come back to QAnon real quick because Tim Dillon was just on JRE. I haven't listened to it yet, but he apparently has a video about QAnon. So I've only seen like the first 20 seconds, but I'm going to see what's going on with that.
4: I mean, the QAnon thing's kind of a way they're doing it where they're like, David Spade's got an ankle bracelet on and he's in jail and Trump's put everyone under house arrest. Like, they're in this other thing where it's like, oh, you guys have left the planet. And you, like, so...
6: To people who don't know what this QAnon shit is.
4: Well, the QAnon stuff is like, there's this idea that there's an intelligence dissemination operation happening, meaning behind the scenes, high-level intelligence guys or military people are leaking information about a shadow war that we don't really see happening. And this shadow war involves Trump and the people on the side of lightness battling these deep state pedophile cannibals. Like, I don't know why, like, I don't never understood why they have to be cannibals.
6: But I didn't know they were cannibals.
4: They're cannibals. They're eating children and then they get the adrenochrome and it keeps them young.
6: Oh, that's right.
4: So this is all thing. And then Trump is going to war with all of them.
6: Right.
4: Now, listen, pedophilia is a big problem. They do cover up shit at high levels, 100%.
6: Yes.
4: The Epstein stuff is 100% real.
6: 100%.
4: Clinton's on that plane. He's on that island.
6: 26 times.
4: Yeah. The Franklin scandal. There's scandals all over the world. So I'm not delegitimizing, like, the idea of real human trafficking. But the idea that Donald Trump is fighting human traffickers and the human traffickers are Ellen... who is a little wild that everyone in Hollywood's eating children and there's tunnels under Central Park. I mean, it's hard to keep up with. And the Q drops, so to speak, are like these,
2: okay, it goes on for several more minutes, but I like I like his analysis of like Trump's going after Ellen for being a pedo.
1: Right.
0: I don't know, dude. Don't you think it's kind of weird with all the people that got attacked, all the CEOs that stepped down, all the, like, the Tom Hanks thing, the Idris Elba, the fucking Justin Trudeau, all
1: these
0: people, all the COVID cases. Like, I don't believe in coincidence anymore. Like, I'm not going to fully subscribe to the Q thing, but it's fucking weird, dude.
2: No, you're right.
1: It's like,
2: no,
1: Tom Hanks stuff, man.
2: Dude, like, that Isaac Cappy, dude. Yeah. Weird. Matthew Buda... his Pedogate Part 2 was all about Tom Hanks and his weird Instagram posts with all the missing, like, child-sized gloves and shit that he's photographing.
1: Right.
2: And he's about to release Part 3, which is going to even be even more crazy, I'm sure, because Part 1 and 2 were off the rails. YouTube banned Part 1. Fucking crazy.
0: Yeah,
2: right.
0: But it's like, even then, Tom Dillon said something, oh, the tunnel's under Times Square. It's like, bro, they fucking smuggled drugs into this country underground. You don't think there's underground, like... There's massive subways in New York. You don't think, like, they built extra tunnels? Or there's tunnels they built and they never put anything in? Or they shut down? Like, that makes sense. Like, you know
2: what
0: I'm saying?
2: Well, the Finders, dude. The Finders, that FBI... what was his name? That FBI guy that was always called a crackpot, former FBI guy. Fuck, what is his name? Tom...
1: I'm not sure.
0: Oh, God, I know you're talking about...
2: He got killed. He supposedly died, but it seemed like he got killed. But point being, like, he was always called a crackpot, and he said, like, the CIA is smuggling kids and doing satanic rituals underground, and then the FBI released all those documents about the Finders, and it turns out he was fucking right. They had pentagrams and shit drawn underground in Washington, D.C. The CIA was, like, sex trafficking and torturing kids underground in tunnels under Washington, D.C. It came out in FBI documents.
0: Like, dude, it's like, okay, so you, like, even then, people, you tell people they're doing satanic rituals, and they're like, oh, no. It's like, bro, the Mayans did rituals. The Egyptians did rituals. You think we're the first people to talk about sacrificing people?
2: Yeah.
0: Like, come on, right. son. ancient science.
2: Right. And you're talking to somebody that like probably believes in the Old Testament, New Testament, or some kind of religion. And it's like, okay, right. Have you read your book? Because they sacrificed animals and people and children and all that shit.
1: Right. Exactly. Most religions had some form of sacrifice.
0: You're
1: going
0: to tell me this motherfucker turned water to wine, but you don't think that they're sacrificing kids? Yeah, come on, bro. You got to pick one, bro.
2: This would be the first century in human history that human sacrifice didn't exist.
0: Exactly. I don't believe that. You know what I mean? It's fucking real. It's real.
2: Yeah.
0: You know? CIA in on it.
2: And it's always done by elites. Oh, we know the CIA was in on it. Why wouldn't they still be?
0: Exactly. That's facts. That's big facts.
1: And the way the CIA is organized with so many groups and subgroups and stuff like that, the right hand of the CIA could be just like selling kids, and the left hand may not even fucking know.
2: Yeah, the left hand might be trying to stop it. Who knows, man?
0: Who knows?
2: That's why crazy.
0: That's why, like I said, I don't fully subscribe to the Q thing. I do believe it could be a counteractive psyop. I think if it was like as real as some people believe, that it could have been done in a way where they could have just amassed so much support for Trump and what he was doing that these conversations would just be like null and voided. Like, we wouldn't even be here. Like, it would have been like, yo, we got to help him. We got to do everything we got to do to make sure he wins. Fuck everybody on the other side. It could have been over.
1: Right.
0: You know what I mean? But you're talking about people that see things from a different perspective with a big, much wider picture. You know what I mean? I can't.
2: Well, we still got the Gates and the Soroses and the Epstein operatives running a lot of shit. So that's a
0: right.
2: That's a reality.
0: You see that the Bill and Melinda Gates foundation was directly tied into WHO, and then Trump says fuck WHO, and then Bill Gates comes out and starts shitting on him, and then Fauci shows up.
2: Yep.
0: You know what I mean?
2: Yeah.
0: Like, right. Okay, so Gates is working with Fauci. He got rid of WHO, so he has to send in his plant to where he can deliver his information and make it seem like he's working with Trump.
2: Dude, yeah.
0: You gotta
2: check out our, not necessarily our Bill Gates episodes, but like our show notes. I feel like at least I've done a really good job of putting a bunch of sources in a lot of our episodes about all that. Like, I got like documents and patents for Bill Gates and Fauci, you know, funding Wuhan lab coronavirus research and fucking all that shit is like, I got like probably 30 different like articles, PDFs and documents like detailing the whole story of that. And I think something to look at.
0: For sure. I'm down, bro. Just send me the link. And it's crazy because it's like all that shit ties back into Epstein. It's weird how Epstein ties into everything. You know what I mean?
2: Yeah.
0: Like even with Kobe dying, the pharmaceutical company that Kobe was going to sue, Epstein was involved with them.
2: Really? Like, I didn't know about that.
0: Yeah, bro.
2: Whoa.
0: Yeah, it's like he was everywhere.
2: Yeah. Everywhere. I mean, I know like Harvard and like Epstein and Gates were funding like the nanotech and vaccine research at Harvard. I didn't know Kobe was like, how can I find that Kobe shit?
0: He sat on the board of the pharmaceutical company. Like they were intertwined. They were intertwined. I can't remember the exact details, but I remember reading it. I read it a couple times.
2: Gotta look it up on DuckDuckGo, man.
1: Wait, Kobe as in Kobe Bryant?
2: Wait, hang on. The Kobe Bryant, Jeffrey Epstein connection. First result.
0: Yes.
2: All right, I'm gonna look at this.
7: 2013, Kobe Bryant and Jeff Stibel found.
2: This is an hour long, so I'm gonna look at this. I'm gonna look at this after the podcast.
0: I don't want to say, I believe that Epstein sat on the board or had something to do with the finances of the pharmaceutical company that Kobe was suing.
2: Epstein was like Gates, man. He was, he had his fingers in on everything, dude.
0: Everything.
1: Hey, wait, I got a question, man. Like, I'm not up with all this Epstein Maxwell stuff, but I did recently hear Adam or Dvorak, I can't remember which one, complaining about how the media didn't cover any of the, Maxwell files that got released or something like that recently. What information came out? Like, did we get any more information?
0: 2,000 something articles, bro. And it was something pretty much clearing Trump from ever having any connection to him. And then it named a bunch of celebrities. And then they have files of two high ranking like politicians or something actually engaging in pedophilia.
2: Will Smith was on the flight list, right? Didn't that come out? Yep. Will Smith. Yep.
0: Will Smith, Jamie Foxx,
1: fucking crazy.
0: Everybody. Naomi Campbell, Oprah, Ellen,
2: Chrissy Teigen.
0: Chrissy Teigen did some weird shit.
2: Dude, her tweets are fucking.
0: She deleted all those tweets. 33,000 tweets.
2: She deleted 33,000 tweets.
0: And blocked
2: 33,000 tweets. She deleted.
1: She deleted 33,000 exactly. 33,000. I thought
2: that was 68,
1: but
2: I read 33, but she probably deleted more after that. It probably went up to 60. I think
0: the initial number was 33 when she first went on that rampage, and then she ended up blocking a total of somewhere near a million people. Like, what the fuck, dude?
1: How do you even block that many people? Like,
0: well, when you got a blue check mark, you can do whatever the fuck you want to do.
1: Yeah, that's true.
2: Yeah, I can't remember who I talked about this. It might have been Parker when I had him talk to him on the podcast, but because of the timing of it, I'm pretty convinced that Chrissy Teigen was the one that had that QAnon purge happen. Like, cause when she was getting like railed by all the Q people, like that's when they deleted like 160,000 Q accounts off Twitter.
0: Yep. Mm-hmm.
2: Yeah.
1: I wonder if she stopped deleting, like when she was deleting tweets, she stopped at 33,000 to send out a signal. Like I'm panicking, like please help type thing.
2: Well, 33 means abort mission. That is supposedly what it means. Yeah.
1: All right.
0: Probably.
1: Or that's one of the theories. Yeah.
0: Probably. Mm. I wouldn't be. I don't put anything past anything, bro. I don't believe in coincidence anymore. Epstein ruined that.
2: Yeah.
1: Right.
2: No, you're right, man. And since you said 2020 made you a pessimist?
0: Yeah, 100%.
2: I did. Listen to most of this clip, so this will this is going back to Tim Dillon on today's Joe Rogan. This will probably seal that deal for you.
4: That's going to happen. And listen, here's the problem. Most people don't care. They don't want these rights. They actually don't. You like them because you're like a successful person. Most people don't give a shit about their rights. They want pizza. They want chicken wings. They want fucking soda. Yep. They want cheap credit. They want to go on a cruise once a year. They don't give a shit about their rights.
6: Cruise.
4: They don't care. They want Netflix and they want, you know, garlic knots. Man. And that's what it is. And you could pretend like America's just not a country of like freedom loving. There's a few of those people. Most people are just like, hey, whatever. And they're the happiest people. A lot of those people I'm talking about are actually the happier people. They're not trying to build an empire. They're not trying to succeed. They just enjoy like putting something warm and doughy in their mouth, vegging out, and fucking waking up the next day and go, shit, I'm here again. And they're the happiest people.
6: They like to get drunk and go boating.
4: Dude. That's it. They like to get fucked up and go out on the lake.
1: That's why you don't live in cities.
0: Nope.
2: Get fucked up and go out on the lake, man. I don't need to worry about my rights.
0: You know how many people I've had actually admit that they're more comfortable, like they willfully submit to their ignorance.
2: Yeah,
1: right.
0: You know,
2: No,
0: I'm not gonna lie, saying that sometimes I have my moments where I'm like, damn, I wish I didn't know this shit. You know what I mean?
2: Yeah,
0: I wish I didn't know this much.
2: That's why ignorance is bliss is in a lot of ways a true statement. Yeah,
0: it's a very true statement. It is extremely true. Like. Dude, when I first got into this shit, like, I'm not even gonna hold you. Like, going through school and growing up and shit, bro, I wasn't concerned with none of this. I've had no concern. Like, I didn't care about nothing to do with politics. Fuck y'all. I'm gonna do what I want to do. Then I started learning. And when I started learning, I started reading. And that's something a lot of people don't do. When you start reading and you start looking for shit and you start finding the possible answers, because we don't know what the truth is. We'll never know. But when you start getting close and you start putting pieces together and you connect the coincidences and shit like that, it lights ruins fire. Your perspective of reality.
1: Right.
0: It does light a fire. It keeps you going.
2: Can I counter that, though?
0: Know everything. Hit me.
2: Okay, so I think, like, it's that phrase, like, you can avoid politics, but eventually politics won't avoid you.
0: Yep.
2: So there is something to that. Like, if everybody did that, then, like, we'd be fucked. If everybody was ignorant. And then also, I feel like, especially with this current day COVID shit, is the perfect example of that. Because, like, it's woke a lot of people up, the rights getting trampled on. But also, like, you can, like, at a certain point in today's day and age, in 2020, and especially by 2024, you're not going to be able, ignorance is no longer going to be bliss, because your everyday life is going to be directly affected by tyranny.
0: Right. But there are so many people that are emotionally intertwined with this shit, where they're like, well, I'd rather feel safe than have my rights. I'd rather the government make me feel safe.
2: I want pizza and garlic nuts.
0: An illusion. Exactly what he said is exactly true. There are people out here, and a lot of them, that don't give a fuck about none of their rights. Oh, the government will do it for me, which is what they wanted, and they have it. You know what I mean? With, like I said, dude, when they start playing with people's emotions, you can get a motherfucker to do damn near anything you want to do when you start playing with their emotions.
2: Yeah, right.
0: Like,
2: yeah.
0: I know y'all have hit on girls, and it's the exact same thing. Right. Like, if I can play to your emotions and I can get you thinking, oh, heartstrings, all this good shit, I'm going to get the pussy.
1: All right.
0: Whether I'm truthful or not, it's the same thing. And it sucks. Because, like I said, I've talked to people. They're like, oh, no. I don't want to know. Don't tell me this. Like, stop.
1: Right.
0: Like, what, bro?
1: Yeah. When you think about it, this is kind of the perspective of the average American on not just politics, but like almost life in general. I mean, most people would rather feel secure and safe and warm than have experiences, than actually experience life, than go out and take risks, than, you know, whatever.
0: Yep.
1: You know,
0: and any man that would give up. Go ahead.
1: No, you know, keep going.
0: I was going to say any man that would give up his freedom for safety deserves neither. Ben Franklin, bro.
2: Ben Franklin.
0: I'm getting that shit tatted on me, dog. Like, when I say that is one of the illest quotes I've ever heard.
2: He who would sacrifice his freedom for security deserves neither and will get neither. Something like that. Yeah.
1: Deserves neither. Something like that. Yeah.
0: Yeah. I'm pushing it.
2: It's true.
0: Yeah, but
2: it's fucking true.
0: It's true. And he said that shit when? In 1700s? Like, bro, we're seeing it. Like, you can see it in people. Fuck it. Just make me feel safe. Especially with COVID.
2: Yeah, no, COVID has,
0: give me the vaccine.
2: COVID has shown make people's true safe. Colors, dude. Because they're
0: bro.
2: There's people I know on both sides of the argument, man. I've really gotten, I mean, I don't know. This sounds like I don't want this to sound like some like self-righteous bullshit or kind of cheesy bullshit, but like, I've really gotten to know people that I didn't really know what they were about until COVID showed up. And now they're like, bro,
0: that's not self-righteous at all, dog. That's true.
1: It's true.
2: Yeah.
0: It's true. They gave us something that would literally separate us.
2: Yeah.
0: Separated the boys from the men.
1: What it might have also done that they didn't consider is it also increased solidarity. Because I got to say, when I talk to people who before COVID weren't really politically activated or weren't really talking about their rights too much, and then this shit kicks off, and then they're like, holy shit, like, this is insane. The life is changing. And I don't know if it's ever going to go back. Then now that we can have this conversation, it kind of increases the bond between us. You know,
0: exactly.
1: It's like, we're in this together.
0: It's true. There is always a positive outcome to anything that they do. Like, even with like I'm so glad Trump got elected because he made politics like reality TV. So now people that never gave a fuck about politics, including myself, even if you're not going to go down the deep dive of it, you're going to know some shit more than you knew 4 years ago, 5 years ago. You know what I'm saying? Nobody really paid attention to the inner workings of politics while Obama was in office. You know what I'm saying? Yeah. Like, I don't know how old y'all are. Like, I'm 27. Like, I wasn't paying attention to that shit.
2: I'm 26, but my dad raised me. Like, I mean, I was like 7 when 9/11 happened, and within a week he was telling me it was a false flag. So I was kind of raised with this shit. You know?
0: There you go.
1: See, so I wasn't raised to be conspiracy theorists, you know, or nothing. I didn't get into politics until I was like 16 or some shit. So, like,
0: I was raised to, they got your best interest at heart.
2: Yeah, that's a lot of people I know.
1: Right. Right.
0: I tell you, I converted both of my youngest siblings. Fuck all that shit.
2: Hell yeah.
0: Like, they didn't tell me. I'm going to tell y'all. Believe me if you don't want to, but I know you're going to remember this conversation. This shit sucks.
1: Right.
2: But man, I think despite all that, I think we got some positive things going on, man.
0: Oh, for sure.
2: I can't think of any right now, but shit, I think there's some cool things happening.
0: I can give you one right now. We have more gun owners than we ever had in this country.
2: Ding, ding, ding. Fuck yeah.
1: That's the one.
0: It's true. We need more people going to classes, but you can't go to classes because of COVID. But the fact that we have more people with guns means that there's more people on our side that are seeing our rights being taken away from us, that if shit does hit the fan, we know which side of the sand they're going to stand on.
2: Hell yeah.
1: Right.
0: That's a comforting feeling for me. You know what I'm saying? Mm-hmm. I think there are a lot of people waking up to the race war that they're promoting. Like, we didn't talk about it, and I was going to bring it up when you went to go take a shit, but the the Cannon Hennett thing. First of all, rest in peace. Condolences to his family.
2: Oh, yeah, man, that's rough.
0: But the fact that you can see that the mainstream media didn't push that story for a whole week shows that they don't give a fuck unless it fits their narrative.
2: Right.
0: You know what I'm saying? So it like, for a lot of people, it removed that black versus white thing. Like, dog, this is literally us versus the state.
2: Yeah, wasn't he, like, 6 years old or something? Media.
0: He was 5 years old, bro, allegedly riding his bike in the street in front of his sister. And this dude killed him execution style.
1: What happened?
0: Yeah. He was riding his bike

0: that got killed by a 25-year-old black man. But you heard nothing. You heard nothing. CNN didn't put the article out till yesterday. This shit happened a week ago, bro.
1: Wow.
0: And it's clear to see that they are pushing this shit. They are pushing this shit. And it's like, dog, you radicalized black people. You did this. You know what I'm saying? There is no race war. Racism is not what it was. No. Obviously, yeah, there's still foundational racism just based on how the country was created, but it's not what it was. This is not black and white. This is us versus the state. And if this story right here does not show you that they are playing y'all, then I don't know what will. Mm-hmm. Shit makes me so mad, bro.
1: Yeah,
0: I don't care if the kid is black, white, Spanish, like Chinese. It doesn't matter. That's a kid. That shit is out off bounds. Like, you know, women and children are off limit. You don't do that. You know what I'm saying?
1: Right.
0: And I'm gonna be real with you. You like, son, you thought them George Floyd, bro. They start rioting for this little boy. I might have to step out there with them because that's bullshit.
1: Oh, right. Yeah, absolutely.
0: Like, you want to burn something to the ground? Now is the time to burn some shit because that's bullshit. Like, when I tell you, like, bro, they arrested the, like, how the fuck did he get arrested? Like, son, I'd have curb stomped this shit. Like, it would have been some American History X shit right there. Right. Like, he would not have made it, bro.
1: Right.
0: Like, shit makes me so mad.
1: No,
0: like,
1: I mean, I think you'd be well within your rights. And as far as legal shit goes, like, if you're a parent and you witnessed that happen, you just shot right back at him. I mean, I think you'd like be well within your rights.
0: Oh, yeah. And even if I wasn't, bro, if I was going to jail for it, then fuck it. I'm going to jail, dog.
1: Yeah.
2: Right.
0: I'm going to jail. It's whatever. All I know is he not making it. That motherfucker that did this stupid shit, he's not making it, son. He's
1: who was it? Who do you know who was it that did that? I've just heard the story.
0: 25-year-old black dude. 25-year-old black dude.
1: And he had no reason to do it, just other than he was being a dick, or
0: they didn't say what they, like, apparently the story is that, like, they were cool. They were neighbors. Like, he had gone over, like, the black dude had gone over to the family's house. They had had dinner, broke bread, sat on the porch with the dad. Dog, like, not the same day, but like in the past, you know what I'm saying? Like, he sat on the porch with this kid's dad and drank beer with him. Like, they were supposedly cool. Like, obviously, maybe there will be more that comes out to this. Like, I don't know
1: if they had an argument or something.
0: Either way,
1: might be some MK Ultra shit at this point.
0: From them, there's no excuse for that.
2: Sound like some fucking
3: Sirhan type shit, man. Yeah, just like walking outside in your front lawn and shooting a kid in the street. Like,
0: why? There is no justification. I don't care if that motherfucker owed you $1 million, bro. No.
3: And also, like, motive, and then think and put yourself, like honestly, have some empathy for the guy who shot the kid. Like, put yourself in the shoes of the guy who shot the kid and take yourself through that. And how on earth could a human, like, how could you do that without having some sort of a fucking MK Ultra? How could you go from eating with the family and having a good time to killing the child that you just ate across the table from, not a week, you know, weeks or a month ago or whatever the fuck.
0: How do you get there? It's either you were severely mentally ill and that's a failure of our mental health system, or like you said, it's some MK Ultra shit. And that's why, like, cell phones make me nervous, bro. Like, yeah, you can make a phone call, bro, but it's a frequency. You don't think they can plan some shit through your phone? Your brain is a fucking, like, a radio, dog. They can tune some shit in to make you do whatever.
3: Right. To be honest, man, I used to make fun of those kinds of conspiracies. I used to make fun of chemtrails, but now every time I see a cloud in the sky that looks like a chemtrail, I take a photo for fucking reference. Like, I mean, it's nuts what they're capable of and what's possible, you know?
0: Exactly, bro. It's like that shit, like, bro, that's like, it's the sickest shit in the world, bro. Because imagine, like, bro, just take this. Flip the races. If a white dude had killed a black kid in the street,
3: dog. It'd be everywhere.
0: Bro, we probably, they'd have burned this shit to the ground.
3: Right.
0: They'd have burned this shit to the ground. It'd be over right now. You thought them George Floyd riots were something? Oh my God.
3: Right.
0: Yeah. Oh my God. Like, that dude's whole family would be dead right now.
3: Right.
0: They would have burned his house to the ground and made sure they couldn't get out.
3: Yeah.
0: It would have been crazy because even with that, like, obviously it's still wrong, but the way they would have propped this shit up would have just been like unfathomable, dude. Like, it would have been crazy.
3: And with all that plus, I mean, looking back over history at, like, all of the different incidents and events that might have been false flags and might have been, you know, I mean, controlled

0: you know, situations. I know I shouldn't talk about it because fucking Alex Jones got taken off the air for it. But man, I remember when Sandy Hook happened. I remember I was watching it on the news as a child. Yep. I remember how old I was when it happened, but I remember watching footage of men all dressed in black, around the school, and there was reports of men dressed in black, like multiple men, military type style. I remember that as a child coming out of the TV while it was happening live. And then weeks later, now looking back, you can't find any of that shit.
1: What else that sounds like, right? The men dressed in black everywhere.
0: What's that?
1: Vegas.
0: Oh, right.
1: Did you ever hear about that? Obviously the big shooting happened at the concert. There were reports that there were multiple shootings happening at different hotels.
0: Simultaneous. I vaguely remember this. Yeah. And it's crazy how vague that memory is that all it takes is I hear it once and then it goes away completely and gets buried by all the other headlines, all the other news.
1: The other bullshit. They're good. They're good at what they do.
0: Don't conversations like this kind of just make you feel like cattle? Like we're being basically controlled. I feel like I am a livestock or agriculture. I'm being controlled in every which way.
1: To keep it a band with you, I don't feel that. That's what it is. Right. I told you, bro. 2020 fucked me up. So that's what it is.
0: Year of vision, man. Goddamn.
1: Shit sucks, bro. I'm sorry to fucking bring down the vibe with that, but
0: honestly, that's part of what happens. And honestly, I feel like that this might be part of the whole PSYOP, the fact that all the shit we've talked about, no matter how much truth there is in it, label it with the term conspiracy theory. You have these conversations, you have all the people who identify as conspiracy theorists. Every time we have these kinds of conversations, we go through it all. And at the end, we throw our hands up in the air and we go, well, now I'm depressed and there's nothing I can do about any of this shit.
1: Fucked up my night. I guess I gotta go grab one of my vices.
0: right.
1: You know what I mean?
0: I gotta go get some garlic knots and watch some TV.
1: Straight up, bro. I'm about to Domino's is nothing but a phone call away.
0: Some warm and doughy. God damn.
1: Warm and doughy, a little marinara sauce. That should sound good. God damn it.
0: Well, man, do you have a podcast or anything like that?
1: Man, I am in the works, bro. I'm trying to get shit set up. I had something planned. I had a drop planned for actually tomorrow, but the hand kind of set me back.
0: Right, right. So, that'll throw a wrench in your plans.
1: Yeah, so like I was telling your partner, I got to get a computer. My other one shit the bed, so I'm working on getting a computer. I got some logo designs for some t-shirts, some merch coming out. So
0: neat.
1: I'm just
0: neat.
1: Keeping it under wraps. You know what I mean?
0: Good deal. Good deal. Yeah, get it ready. Get it ready.
1: Yes, sir. Yes, sir.
0: No. Yeah, we just kind of started this up on a spur of the moment type thing and got our gear, piece by piece and just slowly started doing it.
1: Yeah, no, I feel that. That's for sure.
0: I've just been following your Twitter page and then everything you're saying just sounds like you got good ingredients for a great pop, man.
1: Appreciate it, brother. Appreciate it. This was y'all got a good one too. This shit was awesome. This shit was dope.
0: It's fun, man.
1: This shit was awesome, yes, sir.
0: Chris, you gone, man?
1: Sound like he got up and walked
0: away. Sounds like it. Sounds like it. He's the one with the ISOs and the clips and all the Alex Jones, man.
1: Okay, I got you. Yeah. Yeah. Those are clips. Dude, did you hear that the Schumer Pelosi thing that he he's probably played it for you.
0: I'm not sure what you're referencing.
1: Oh, I need him to come back. You got to play that shit one more time before this is over.
0: It might be new. It might be new.
1: That was gold, bro. Oh, my God. He played it before we started recording, dude. I was over here in tears laughing. That shit is so good.
0: Oh, the Schumer and Pelosi.
1: Yes. That shit is so good, bro. He can't figure out who made it. And I'm like, dude, you figure that out, you send it to me. Because I'm literally going to sit on my rooftop tonight and play it from my speaker. Because that shit is amazing.
0: It's so fucking funny, man. So crazy.
1: Is that it? Is that
0: you got anything? You got anything else on your mind, man? Anything else been happening?
1: Shit. Let me sit here and process. I mean, I haven't been at work for like 2.5 weeks. I've just been at the house dealing with this bullshit.
0: Oh yeah. So how long ago did that happen?
1: It happened the 29th of July. So it'll be 3 weeks on this upcoming Wednesday.
0: Damn.
1: Yeah, dude.
0: He's not infected, nothing like that?
1: Not infected or anything. I mean, the visual, like, check and run over they gave me yesterday when I went to urgent care, he said it doesn't seem infected. I can't really take any more antibiotics because I took a decent one just because of the size of the cut. So they had to, like, space it out. But no fever, no chills or anything like that. But it was just weird, bro. I woke up this morning, my hand was so fat, dude. I was like, what the fuck is happening? And it's like the pain that I feel, like if you look at your hand, like your left hand, you look at your pinky and your ring finger, those knuckles all the way down into my wrist on the back of my hand, the side and the front, like not even the cut itself, but it's like the inside of my hand just throbs nonstop. And it's
0: right,
1: like,
0: man.
1: It, like, you know what I mean? Tried to prescribe me some shit. Nah, I'm not. You know what I'm saying? It's whatever. The past is the past. I was just like, bro, no thank you.
0: Man.
1: You know what I mean?
0: Yeah. Yeah, so dude, the tissue on your hand's got to be. Yeah, it's gonna be fucking.
1: It's fucked. Like, I mean, when I saw it, like, just think about it. Like, the top of your hand under, like, if you're looking at your palm under where your fingers are, that's all one big piece of muscle. So I cut that and it grew back together. It healed itself, but the muscle is shorter. It's not as big as it was, so I can't flex my hand like I used to.
0: God, you know what
1: I
0: mean? Like, dude.
1: And the dude's like, yeah, he's like 4 to 5 weeks before I can use my hand again. I'm like, bro.
0: Dude, you might have to go through some physical therapy or do some physical therapy at home to fully regain the total articulation and motion in your hand.
1: When they first took the splint off, I was in here and I was just grabbing the tennis ball and just flexing my hand, and it felt good. Like, everything was fine. And then all of a sudden, after they took the stitches out, once it opened back up from the surface, it's just been going downhill ever since. And I'm just like, what the fuck, dude?
2: I'm back. I'm definitely going to put a link to that video of your cut in the show notes. Yeah, in the show notes. I'm fucking shit-faced. I went outside and I was like, because I was like, I don't know if you guys noticed even I left, but I was like, I'm fucking shit-faced. So I went outside, tried to smoke a cigarette, puked my guts out on the back porch, and I got a glass of water, and I'm back now. I've been shit-faced since before this.
1: Pelosi clip. That shit was amazing.
2: Maybe I can end it with that. I got a QAnon. I got a QAnon song I made. I mean, we can go longer if you want, but I'm about to fucking.
0: Nah, man, I got to head out here in a second.
2: I'm going to call it a fucking night.
1: I got some gash to fall into, you feel me?
2: Yeah, knee deep in some gash.
0: Oh, boy.
2: All right, I'll end it with my QAnon song, followed by Schumer and Pelosi, and we'll call it a fucking night, bro.
1: We got to do this again, fellas.
2: Yeah, sure. Sorry I was so fucking hammered.
0: And next time we'll try to have the whole gang here.
2: More hammered next. Dude, I didn't realize how I feel like sober now, but I went out, I was like shit faced. I went outside and I just fucking puked my guts out on the back porch, and I was like,
1: a demon on the porch.
2: Yeah.
0: There you go.
2: Crazy.
0: You just fucking forget about the podcast, go out and puke, and you're like, oh, holy shit. There's
1: I'm doing this.
2: All right, you guys got to help me, DJ. Should we start with the QAnon song or the Schumer and Pelosi song?
1: Start with the Q joint, then end with the Schumer, bro.
2: All right.
0: Sounds great.
2: All right, we'll do it.

0: Dude. Oh, man. You just sparked it. Holy shit. What if that's the reason? Oh, see. Oh, man.
1: What?
0: You fucked me up.
1: What?
0: Because, bro, that last bit. String us along with the plan, or else we might rise up and take things in our own hands. You reverse what I said about the PSYOP. Maybe it's not a positive PSYOP.
1: Yeah. No, I think it's a... I think trust the plans is like a not a positive PSYOP.
0: Oh, man. You just fucked me
2: up. Makes a lot of sense.
1: All right.
0: God damn it. God damn it. God damn it, bro. Fuck.
1: We're fucked.
0: Basically, my pessimism meter just, it's above 9,000.
1: All right, fuck it.
2: over 9,000.
1: All right.
0: It's over 9,000.
1: Bro, dude, this was great, man. Thanks for coming on. I had fun.
0: Yeah, me too, brother. Thank y'all for having me on. You mind if I do a shameless plug real quick?
1: Hell yeah, dude. And I'm send me everything you want me to link in the... I already got it set up to plug your Twitter and your YouTube in the show notes on our website.
0: Oh, hell yeah. All right, I'll send you the Instagram link. But the Twitter is at HotepWithIt, HotepWithIt. Instagram, it's IStayWithIt93, just like that. Just come fuck with your boy, dude. All I do is really just talk shit and try to get y'all motherfuckers to think. That's all I'm really here for.
1: Hell yeah. Yeah, and I found you. I got your, I've been subscribed to you on YouTube for a while, so I got your YouTube set up if you want me to link that.
0: Yeah, hell yeah. I mean, I don't got a lot of videos on there yet. I'm posting something tomorrow, actually. Yeah, go ahead, throw the YouTube in there. Get it.
1: All right, cool. Yeah.
0: I got a little surprise coming out tomorrow, so yeah.
1: Yeah, man. Anything else, man?
0: Oh, nah, bro. I got to go. I'm about to go smoke. I got to smoke.
1: All right, we'll close it out with this one, buddy. Hey, man, thanks again. This was a blast. Hopefully by next time when you're on, I'll be able to smoke and instead of be just like hammered when we do it.
0: Who knows? Maybe I'll be drunk too. Maybe. I don't know. We'll see. Right.
1: Hey, good luck to your hand, man. And take it easy.
0: Appreciate that. You as well, brother. Thank you. Let me know when y'all want to do this again.
3: Pelosi. Schumer Pelosi. Schumer Pelosi. White Savior. Oh my God.

0: But
1: Orange Man Bad.
0: Trump is bad. They are the ones, white liberals, who promise to take good care of blacks.
2: Alright, man. Thanks again to Mr.
3: I need one favor from you.
2: Yeah.
3: I need you to send me that link.
2: I found it. Okay, yeah. Here's the thing. Like, all the music that you've heard was mine, except for that.
3: Okay.
2: I can't figure out where to find. Like, I found that. I first heard it on InfoWars. Alex Jones was playing it. And the only way I could find it was in, like MAGA meme compilation videos on YouTube. But, I can upload it and just send you the file if you want.
3: If you don't mind, I need that.
2: Yeah, man, I'll do that. And yeah, man, it'd be cool if Patriot J said he's coming on soon, so we could get you both on at the same time soon if you want, man.
3: Oh, hell yeah, that'd be lit. You just let me know, bro. I'll take off work or whatever. You just let me know.
2: All right, hell yeah, man. Thanks again. We'll talk to you soon.
3: Thank you. All right, fam. Have a good night.
2: Peace.
4: I have a few TV stations call me and radio stations. They go, will you please not show or play three-year-olds putting money in G-strings of fat men wearing wigs, shaking their asses? And I go, okay, I'll quit for you. But you understand this is being shown to children. Adults need to know what the hell's going on. And they go, okay, actually, you're right. But, well, people complain. I go, I know. They need to complain. They should complain about the children being effed with. God. Not me showing you. You think I like seeing this crap? You think it doesn't piss me off? Let me tell you, I'm ready to kill people. I'm sick of this. Not literally. The point is, I'm getting sick of this crap.
5: That's one attitude. Another attitude
4: is... Let's just give all our kids to the child molesters. God damn it. Excuse me. You know, I'm not taking the Lord's name in vain. I want these people damned to hell. I'm literally praying God damn them to hell. That's not the Lord's name in vain. I mean that. I don't take God in vain. We ought to have a prayer called the God damn it prayer. God damn them to hell, please.

0: God damn them! God fucking damn them to hell! Let me tell you, I'm ready to kill people.
1: You seem upset.
0: I'm freaking pissed, man. You know they're giving kids vaccines everywhere that eat their freaking cerebral cortex.
1: No, I'm not really familiar with vaccines.
2: Look. Look, y'all. Another one. Those are aliens. Those are aliens. They come in the same area. The same area. Look at that. That is, those are aliens coming down here, y'all. Look at, it's coming down the same direction. Oh, it's breaking up. Oh, it's six, it's eight, it's nine. Oh, shit. Oh, shit, look at that. Oh, look, look at that, they stop. They stop, look at that shit. Those are aliens.
3: Sorry, I'm trying to record it.
2: Aliens! Aliens!
4: Oh, they cut the lights off.
2: Aliens!
4: Oh, they couldn't let
2: y'all need to be shooting that. Y'all need to be shooting this shit right here.
4: And they just cruising.
2: They looking at us. They dividing. They dividing them. We getting invaded. Those are not for, look at that shit. They are sitting. Y'all need to be calling damn news. They come down to the, oh, they come to Earth. They're coming to Earth. Oh, they're coming faster. Oh, shit. Look, they fly towards each other. They fly to, oh my God, look, they moving in for formation. They just standing there. Officers, do something about that. Y'all not gonna do nothing.
5: They can't do anything. Baby, please answer me.

0: got some big giant mission.
1: Abs and a six-pack.

0: It's Abs in a Six Pack, broadcasting live January 6, 2021. Noah couldn't make it tonight.
1: Aww.
0: But
2: Noah
0: could, he couldn't make it tonight, but we're joined by, man, it's Boo Berry and Monty of Behind the Schemes. What's up?
3: Hey, y'all. How's it going?
4: Howdy-ho! Man. Thanks for being here. I just want to do a lot of ass kissing really quick, because I hands down think that your show's got some of the best fucking mixes. I love all of them.
0: Yeah, sometimes I make them, and sometimes I just take like little bits of other people's things and put and mash them together. Like that was a little bit of Alex Jones and then some Mouthy Buddha.
4: Just
0: watched
4: shit.
0: His stuff. Yeah.
3: The
0: opening with those let me see, I got some ISOs from that. Yeah.
5: Look at that.
0: It's a crazy video. These it reminds me of the Bill Hicks joke with like the UFOs landing with all the hillbillies.
4: I don't think I've heard this one.
0: He's talking about like he's like, oh yeah, but a lot of us came with our shotguns. But it's like, instead of that, it's like in the hood. And the video's crazy. It's all these people like watching this big bright object in the sky slowly come down and then split into like nine things in a formation. And it, like, it splits off into three, and then those three split off into three or whatever. And then it's,
4: holy God.
0: And then they all kind of turn into this like formation pattern and then go back into one. And they're freaking out. Like, but, yeah, there's some good.
5: Those are aliens coming down here, y'all.
0: The dude is just freaking out in the video. So good.
5: Aliens.
0: That's one of my favorites.
5: Aliens. Oh shit!
0: But you hear the people reacting, like the little kids screaming, and this dude goes, "What the fuck?"
5: Oh shit! Oh shit! Look at that! Oh, what look! Look at that! They stop! They stop! Look at that shit! Those are aliens. They looking at us.
4: I like that little girl in the background.
0: Yeah, yeah. And
4: she's
0: then
4: she's like, "Hi, aliens.
5: We're getting invaded.
0: We're getting invaded.
5: Oh, they're coming to Earth. They're coming to Earth."
0: And then this is the best. I had to boost the end of this to hear the like old lady talking at the very end of this clip. I had to bump the volume up, but this is hilarious.
5: Officers, do something about that. Y'all not gonna do nothing!
6: They can't do anything.
0: He's like talking to the cops. He's like, "Y'all aren't gonna do anything." And this old lady's like, "They can't do anything." I just thought that was so funny. But anyway, yeah, that video will be in the show notes.
4: They ain't gonna do shit.
0: Oh, and I guess before dive deep into the UFO blue beam topic, we should acknowledge the historical day that we just lived through.
4: Yes. I think Nick the Rat probably characterized it the best with the Great Unraveling.
0: Yeah.
4: I'm not really sure what I was expecting. I'm not sure if this is what I was expecting. But at the same time, it all just feels so theatrical. I mean, they got enough outrage in one day that, you know, like, look at fucking Portland for 100 days straight. That's kind of my thoughts on it. Also,
0: it seems like they intentionally let them in to the Capitol just to for
4: right.
0: the optics, which I actually I called into right before the show. OBDM was live, so I called in there. I think I'm not going to play the whole clip, but shout out to OBDM.
7: Mm. Let's take another phone call here. I guess people want to talk. Caller, you're on the air.
8: How's it going, fellas?
7: Yeah, we're just hanging out, talking about the state of the world in this country.
8: Yeah, this is Chris from the old Abs in the Six Pack. So the Viking got president now?
7: I guess that's how
9: it works in the Constitution. Whoever takes the chair is now president.
7: I mean, they technically, in battle, they actually fled. So Nancy Pelosi had every opportunity to challenge the guy in a longsword fight, but she backed out.
9: Yeah.
7: That guy looked like he had, like, probably an 18 dexterity with like a +5 helmet, and his armor class is probably right around 3, so he would have won that fight.
9: That guy was drunk, man. You could tell.
7: Oh, okay.
2: You don't think he was fucked up?
8: There weren't
2: up?
8: That many corpses to loot, though. I mean, not too much good loot on that run they had.
7: No, I mean, they probably tried to do some crafting and tried to loot, like look under people's chairs to see if the senators left anything there. Probably not a lot of loot. They probably all leveled up, though. There's no doubt about that.
2: No, you could see what they were doing. They were looking at the documents and everything, looking around for evidence of the rigged election.
7: But yeah, that's just going to be up on their screen.
8: So it was more of an L.A. Noir situation.
7: I don't know, man.
8: Press Y if you want. Yeah.
0: Anyway, shout out to OBD. They I don't know if they're still alive, but they were saying, like, they made a good point. Huge missed opportunity. They should have, like, all those guys on the House floor should have just all, like, sat down at the seats and held their own, like, their own, like, hearings and stuff and just made a whole thing out of it.
4: The opposition?
0: All the MAGA people that, did you see all that? Like, all those guys in the Capitol building, like, at the House?
4: I've seen a handful of photos.
0: Like, they were in there where they do the State of the Union, like, up on the, they should have held, like, an actual, what do you call it? Like, they should have passed some bills and shit, you know? It's a huge mistake. And then also, they made a good point, too, is, like, this is, like, 100 years from now, it's probably in the history books, there's going to be pictures of that Viking dude, like, sitting in Nancy Pelosi. Apparently, I don't think this was fake, Baked Alaska and Nick Fuentes were in Nancy Pelosi's office, messing around on her computer and taking selfies. I mean, they took over that Capitol building, and I think they let him in there. It's just like there's no way that they would just they couldn't stop them from getting in.
3: Yeah, they have so many guns and security.
0: It makes no sense.
3: Yeah, unless they allowed them. Yeah. They wanted it.
4: One of the interesting things that I keep coming across, and like I've said, I haven't really spent any time with it today, just because getting ready for tonight.
0: Same.
4: But the one thing that I just saw kind of like floating at the top was, oh, they haven't been screened. There's so many of these people that haven't been screened, and they're not, you know, and now they're inside the building, and you have no idea what they're carrying or what's on their persons. And I've seen it in the news. I've seen it in Instagram responses, stories and shit like that. So I'm definitely there with y'all. I think the doors were kicked in for them. And yeah. And also, there's, it doesn't really take much, and this is the same for any protest. Even here in Minneapolis, we had the Umbrella Man. You know, they said that he was an undercover dude that was there. It started off as a cop, and then he transitioned to a Hell's Angel, and regardless, it was just an agent of chaos thrown in there to pop stuff off, to pop the cork. And Alex Jones is one of those people that's always touted that theory. I think he was one of the first guys to prove it. At least that's what he states.
0: Yeah. He was there. He didn't run into the Capitol.
4: I think I'd seen Elijah Schaefer was in Pelosi's office too.
0: Mm-hmm. Super weird. I don't know. I am skeptical of the motives of any of the Trump people that actually went in there and did that. I mean, I get showing like it's, hey, you guys work for us, but it's just bad optics if you're trying to. It's just bad. It's not helping MAGA country or the MAGA movement, whether you like or hate Trump or whatever. Like, if you want Trump to come out of this with another 4 years, you can't be doing stuff like that. So I would question the motives of Baked Alaska and all these guys as possibly being double agents or something. I don't know.
4: Interesting.
3: Yeah.
0: But yeah, I don't know. Anything else to talk about from today before we get into the alien stuffs?
3: I was just going to say, like, for anyone that's weak with the Force or easily influenced, I would not try this tomorrow or the day after, especially if I'm under the idea that they allowed them in. So if you try it tomorrow, you might get shot or tasered or something like that, or even worse. So I wouldn't try it for anyone that thinks it's a good idea to start their own revolution tomorrow.
0: Yeah.
4: Yeah, that was something that Pat and Malachi and I were talking about when he was on is, you know, people are going to call for civil war and they're going to want it and they're going to need it, but they don't understand the full ramifications of what it actually entails. And, you know, I've went out of my way to watch a lot of the footage from the protests over the summer. And, you know, to a big degree, it gets to be an unhealthy thing because all you're seeing is just violence and turmoil and anguish and, you know, regardless of whoever's out there. And, you know, I do think that there's such things as accelerationists and, whose side are they fighting for? I mean, I think we'll kind of maybe touch on that a little more with tonight's program. But, you know, as far as I know, there's only been one death today. And
3: That girl died?
4: I think so.
0: That was bizarre. You know, it seems like it was the cops or security that shot her.
3: I was like, who the fuck shoots a girl at a protest? Like,
0: that was messed up too. I saw that video and it was
3: like, only she's like, get she gets shot in the throat.
0: She's bleeding. She gets shot in the throat and then blood spilling out of her mouth. And she's saying like, I'm fine. I'm okay. I guess she's like in shock, not thinking that it actually had, I don't know. It was messed up.
3: Right.
0: Yeah, it was tragic. And hopefully, we don't see too much more of that.
4: Right.
0: Yeah, it didn't. I do not think this, optics-wise, as far as the nation's opinion of the election, the contested election, this did not help Trump in any way, what went down today.
4: Yeah, I wish Malachi was here. I'd be curious for sure to get his take, but
3: yeah,
4: we should be here tomorrow, or maybe he'll show up tonight.
3: I'm definitely in agreement, because I don't see how for tomorrow or in a week this helped.
0: Yeah.
3: The
0: whole QAnon trust the plan thing. I'm going to have Boris Python back on, the Q guy back on Saturday. And I'm curious I just don't see this whole Trump's got it handled trust the plan thing is day by day seeming like bull, but you know, we'll see what happens.
4: Mm-hmm. Right.
0: Anyway, you want to just get some blue beam action going? You guys ready?
4: Yeah, yes. Beam. Hit me with a blue beam.
5: We can invade it.
0: All right. Just to get us back into the mood, I got the this whole video will be in the show notes. But Mouthy Buddha did a good deconstruction, as did Armored Skeptic, of the To the Stars Academy Tom DeLong scam that he's running. But I thought this was a good introduction clip to the current events of the UFO phenomenon.
6: With UFO sightings down, why this continuous uptick in mainstream media coverage?
10: New reporting this morning on unidentified flying objects accelerating to hypersonic speed.
11: But you said you've been briefed on unidentified flying objects. Are they real?
12: Personally, I tend to doubt it.
13: Do I believe it? Not particularly. But we'll watch it. You'll be the first to know.
6: One of those rare moments where if everything the mainstream media was telling us was exactly as it seemed, it would still be pretty incredible.
14: Either another country has leapfrogged the United States in technology or extraterrestrial?
15: Those are the leading hypotheses, yes.
16: Some United States senators have received an actual briefing on this UFO phenomenon.
17: How concerned should we be about the briefing that you received on UFOs?
18: Some of the press reports are accurate. I think people are taking this issue much more seriously, which I think in previous generations may not have been the case.
6: And of course, there are so many who think they've now become vindicated.
19: There are people who are truly just out of their heart searching for the truth.
6: Who think that what we're seeing here is not coincidence or happenstance, but an intentional disclosure. That this process is happening on purpose and by design, and that everything that's been said for the past 70 years is not purely psychological.
20: The UFO phenomenon is the partial penetration of our own cultural space by others.
1: Now, I saw that. I don't give a goddamn what anybody else says about it. I saw that.
6: Or that is all just wishful thinking, and we're lying to ourselves. We're being lied to.
21: Those are aliens coming down here, y'all.
4: was that Terrence McKenna in there?
0: Yeah. A little clip of him talking about the UFO. Terrence had a weird way of describing it, where it was they're invading our cult, because in Terrence's eyes, the world, or not the world, but the universe, reality is made out of language. And so Terrence talked about the UFOs being visitors or invaders from into our cultural space rather than our physical space. I thought that's I don't know what to think about Terrence.
4: I like that.
0: I like Terrence okay.
4: Yeah, I mean, there's definitely that whole he was funded by the FBI there for a while. I really start to just everything that you consume as far as it comes to trying to get some sort of understanding, like there's so many twists and turns, and it just folds in on itself over and over again. It's put me in a position where, you know, was the counterculture movement of the 60s one giant fucking psyop? You know,
0: part of MK Ultra.
4: Satanic panic, you know?
0: Yeah.
4: The downfall of grace of grunge, you know, where everyone, a lot of those folks had really tragic ends.
0: While we're on McKenna, here's one of my favorite clips of his. This is real gross.
22: Yes, I've been saying for some time that, and the mushroom pointed this out to me, if every woman had only one child, the population of the planet would fall 50% in 40 years. 50% in 40 years without war, revolution, coercion, anything else. Now, when you suggest this to people, they say, well, didn't they try that in China and it failed? Yes, but you have to think about a couple of things. First of all, a child born to a woman in Maui or Malibu or Manhattan, that child will use between 800 and 1,000 times more resources in its lifetime than a child born to a woman in Bangladesh. Why do we preach birth control in Bangladesh? We should be preaching it on Maui, Manhattan, and Malibu, because the women in those places are highly educated, socially responsible, global people, and therefore are the population most likely to respond to this suggestion. If 15% of the women in the high-tech industrial democracies were to limit their childbearing to one child, within 10 years, certain pressure indicators on the planet would begin to move away from the red and into the black. So I think that we have got to deal with this question of population. There are clearly too many people. And one woman, one child, you know, you don't have to be a rocket scientist or a psychedelic advocate to understand the impact of that. If the population of the Earth were cut in half, everybody alive would be twice as wealthy. It's possible in 120 years that we could reduce the Earth's population to a billion.
0: Sounds like Bill Gates.
22: Very healthy, very comfortable, very well-educated people.
0: Just wait. It's
22: okay,
0: good.
22: That's part of what the mushroom said, and I think it may seem radical in some circles, but not here, perhaps. It also said something else, which I rarely mention, but since you brought it up, there are not only too many people, there are too many men.
23: Ridiculous!
22: And I would be very interested in seeing a set of social policies, tax incentives, medical policies,
24: I figured out who this guy is,
22: put in place to limit male birth. It's very rare in mammal populations that you have a 50-50 ratio of male to female. And in fact, it's well known.
2: Anyways, he wants to limit male birth through laws and tax incentives to reduce the population of men worldwide to 25%.
3: He is the eugenics product of Thanos and Mr. Rogers having a baby.
2: Oh, God.
3: That's him. Like, you hear it in his voice, but he has the Thanos lingo instead.
4: Yeah, it sounds like turning up the China's policies on its head.
2: Yeah.
4: Jesus.
2: Well, it sounds like he just isn't getting laid enough and he wants more women around. I don't know, man. It's McKenna.
3: It's probably that too.
2: Is
3: probably
2: very
3: right.
2: Interesting, but he had some creepy ideas and I don't trust him.
3: I wouldn't either.
2: But I do chaos. I was a long time McKenna fan, but the more I listened to him, the more I was like, man, I don't know about this guy. More of a Ram Dass kind of guy. But anyway, that's neither here nor there. I'm going to probably play one more clip and then let you start getting into yours if you want there, Boober.
4: Let's do it.
2: All right. If you look into Bluebeam, Carol Rosen's name is going to pop up a lot. She was Wernher von Braun's personal secretary. And this is one of the infamous clips of her talking about Bluebeam.
7: Now, at this point, he kind of chuckled the first time he said it. Asteroids against asteroids were going to build space-based weapons.
2: She's talking about what von Braun said.
7: So it was funny then. And the funniest one of all was against what he called aliens, extraterrestrials. That would be the final card. And over and over and over, during the 4 years that I knew him and was giving his speeches for him, he would bring up that last card. And remember, Carol, the last card is the alien card. We're going to have to build space-based weapons against aliens. And all of it, he said, is a lie. He didn't mention a timeline, but he said that it was going to be speeding up faster than anybody could possibly imagine. That the effort to put weapons in
2: Space Force
7: was not only based on a lie, but would accelerate past the point of people even understanding it until it was already up there and too late.
2: She has a lot of interesting things to say, and she's in charge of space weapons programs, or at least was at one point, I think during the Bush administration.
4: Yeah, it makes me think a lot of what was Reagan's big hard on for? It wasn't Space Force. It was
2: Star Wars program. It was a satellite.
4: Star Wars program.
2: Yeah.
4: This
2: is like, yeah, it was right around the time Return of the Jedi came out. They introduced the Star Wars satellite program. I guess the idea was to have satellites so they could shoot missiles down with the satellites, like lasers.
4: I feel
2: like most of those programs, they give the public, kind of like the moon landing, like they give the public one version of it that probably is just PR, and then they have a real program. It's secret.
4: Yeah, we might be able to come back around and tie something to that later as far as the Star Wars program is concerned. But this is just a thought that came off the top of my head. So add it to the list of shit to talk about.
2: Hell yeah. Well, anyway, yeah, man, what you got?
4: Well, you know, there's a this seems to be, like I'd said, a sort of topsy turvy. Every fold comes back in on itself. It's advantageous that we listen to Terrence McKenna because population control just is one of the like through lines to, I'd say, an alternative perspective on how the world is ruled by lizard fucks. So the first guy, from what I understand, that was really perpetrating the Project Bluebeam was a dude by the name of Serge Manast. He's got a book. Apparently the book is out of publication and hard to find these days. But I've got some just quick bullet point stuff to go through. And then from there, we'll touch on some other big name conspiracy guys that furthered on his theories. So according to Serge, NASA would implement Project Bluebeam, with the system of advanced mind control as well as top secret technology in order to trick everyone into believing there'd been a second coming of sorts. But first, step one of Project Bluebeam would involve the manufacture of artificially created earthquakes in strategic locations around the world. These earthquakes would, according to the conspirators' hoaxes, unearth artifacts indicating that the religious doctrines of all nations had been misunderstood for centuries, thus discrediting all religion. Now,
2: Book of Revelation stuff, and it's Adam Curry's infamous earthquake machine.
4: Yes, I've heard rumblings about that. Is it something?
3: Sorry, that laugh. it was so prepared, and then it stopped.
4: So, would it be considered in the same vein as HAARP? I mean, I don't know a ton about HAARP. From what I understand, it's something that controls atmosphere storms. Yeah,
2: well, theoretically, with microwave, they used it. Actually, in our HAARP episode, we played a couple of clips about that. The HAARP scientists were talking about they could use the same RF radiation that HAARP has. You could theoretically create an earthquake with a satellite with enough radiation, but they use it to find oil deposits underground. And if you crank it up high enough to enough watts, you can cause an earthquake.
4: So, wow.
2: And also probably give everybody in that area cancer, I would imagine. But that's just my guess.
4: Jeebus. Yeah, I mean, that's another topic that we'll touch on quite a bit.
5: Making
4: everybody sick. So this dude, Serge, claimed that movies like 2001: A Space Odyssey had already laid the psychological groundwork for this step by presenting stories in which mysterious unearthed objects upend everything humans know about themselves and their world.
2: Monoliths. Did you watch 2001?
4: I ended up catching a little bit of crash course on it. I have this pretty big aversion to Stanley Kubrick films for one reason or another. I wanted to.
2: Is it because he faked the moon landing? Like, why are you?
3: What's going on? Because he's black, right?
4: You know, I had a friend growing up that I was homeschooled with. His dad told me they were watching The Shining one day, and they were looking to go back and like rewatch a scene. But in the course of pausing it, when I forget exactly where it is in the movie, but Johnny is walking down the stairs in the lobby of the hotel, and for a split second, in like one or two single frames, they've dropped in an axe hanging out on the staircase.
3: Nice.
4: And it's just one of those things, like, you catch subliminally, you know, it's an encoded image, you know, something
2: an
4: that you're
2: axe,
4: not going to catch.
2: Like a wood chopping axe?
4: Yeah. Like
3: The door chopping axe, right?
4: Yeah. So there's that, and then
3: isn't that just foreshadowing, though, technically?
4: Well, you're building apprehension and tension by, you know, quickly flashing this image, you know, to make the person more apprehensive, I guess.
3: What does that mean in Fight Club when they flash the Pepsi?
4: I haven't seen Fight Club
2: probably
4: in so long.
2: Product placement. but yeah, the monoliths in 2001 are, it's weird that those similar looking monoliths just started popping up all over the world, Utah and wherever else it was.
3: Yeah.
4: Right.
2: I abide by the theory that it was like some promotional stunt for a video game or a movie coming out, but I don't know.
3: I was thinking there was going to be a dildo coming out at some point. But
5: look at that!
3: I've yet to see it.
2: Dildo.
4: I think the official behind the schemes theory is that it's Shia LaBeouf running around setting them all up.
5: So you retarded?
3: That would be a pleasant surprise, too. Really would be.
2: but yeah, anyway, continue. Sorry. I didn't mean to get off on the 2001 tangent.
4: No. 2001 is going to be cool because while I haven't seen the movie,
2: that's when 9/11 happened.
4: What? Oh yeah. Bill Cooper comes in here a little later talking about 2000.
3: Fucking
4: how
3: Kubrick.
4: Things change. But one big thing that's always kind of shied me away not only my college film course class just totally turning me off to that movie because I had no idea what the fuck was going on, but the idea of like these black mirrors, these scrying screens, these television monitors, like that'll be some good shit later. So Maness claimed that, the second step, Maness claimed, would involve a gigantic space show. During this stage of Project Bluebeam, three-dimensional optical holograms, as well as laser projections of holographic images, would beam across the sky. What would these images include? Projections of Jesus, Muhammad, Buddha, Krishna, etc., would merge into one. So we're starting off with the earthquakes, and it's unearthing some ancient alien shit. It throws the whole scientific community into a hizzy because everything that we thought we knew has just been totally lambasted by this new piece of information. So you're priming the fucking subjects, the population, for a fucking high top god tier Pink Floyd laser show.
2: Yeah, and did you see? Well. Let me know if I need to put on the goggles, but did you see the Seattle New Year's thing?
4: Actually, I have a pair of 3D sunglasses right here, and I am actually physically putting them on for this part of the conversation because I did. And I want to give a special thanks to Dame DeLorean. Was listening to the Bowl After Bowl stream last night, and she was telling me about a viewer in Seattle that lives within looking distance of the Space Needle, and they've got the feed going online on the TVs, and she's filming out her window. I missed it. I guess it got taken down. I mean, that thing, it looks cool. I was not as impressed after I found out that it was,
2: you know, they weren't actually projecting it in the sky. It was augmented reality. But I think a lot of these UFO sightings could easily be projected holograms. But that's just my theory. I have no way to back that up.
4: Well,
2: it's kind of
8: ridiculous.
2: Kind of ridiculous.
3: I would love to get my hands on those holograms.
4: I think it's probably one of two things. Granted, I'm just some dude behind a microphone. It's either projected images, or it's just U.S. technology.
8: We can invade it!
2: Yeah.
4: They're just taking their fucking free energy devices for a ride.
21: Those are aliens coming down here, y'all!
2: I'm going to abuse those ISOs, just sorry in advance. I'm already abusing them. But that dude just cracks me up. going back to the images of Krishna and Buddha and Muhammad and Jesus and all that in the sky merging into one. I mean, yeah, what better way to set up a one world government than a one world religion? I mean, that's a no brainer, really.
4: Yeah, we got to have something to tie everybody together, you know, break down those boundaries of culture and geographic location, you know, show everybody that we are one, which I don't disagree with. You know, we're just kind of a collective ball of electric sand or some dumb shit like that. But and this comes a lot from Isaac Weishaupt, I'm gonna fuck up his last name. His show's Conspiracy Theories and Unpopular Culture, but he did a pretty thorough breakdown of Surge here. And one of the things that he hits on, because he is one of the more orthodox religious, like J. Dyer sort of writers, that a lot of this is going to revolve around the imagery of birthing or creating or, you know, like making something new. And one of the comparisons that he had made is merging all of these gods, you know, who to some degree always tie back to sun myth, symbology, you know, Jesus, the son of God. And I'm going to fuck up everybody else. So I'm not going to even attempt, but regardless, he's saying that they want to create a second sun. And, if you ever fucked around with the electric universe theory, essentially what it says is space isn't a vacuum. Space is filled with electrical currents like you would find on the oceans.
2: Yeah, that's what Tesla was obsessed with, right?
4: Yeah, and it's all energy waves and vibrations, and there used to exist a time when Saturn was within spitting distance of planet Earth, essentially. I mean, I think
2: one of Saturn the guys, worship is still a big thing in the occult.
4: Oh, yeah. I think...
2: Black Cube.

0: they not only predict the, you know, can't buy or sell without getting the mark on your right hand or forehead and wars or rumors of wars and global plague, it also predicts a beast that is everyone all over the earth can all see at once in the sky. So,
1: you know, I had a kind of a paranormal experience with my dad involving revelations. We used to do, or I used to do at least, Revolutionary War reenacting, and I portrayed as a drummer for most of it. And we were at home recording some tracks, and I had stepped away, and or maybe he was just recording them. It's a little foggy now. But in the process of the countdown to start playing, you know, he'd leave himself like two measures of silence and then the click track. For some fucking reason, the recorder picked up Michael and His Angels Fought Against the Dragon. It was a total disembodied voice. Like, and I want to say this is probably 2007 or 8, maybe.
0: Well, it'd be cool if you still had that recording.
1: I know. Dad, if you're listening tonight, which I think he is, let's find it.
2: That'd be cool. An email tomorrow and a text.
1: So, yeah, you know, we got all of these gods merging together. They're creating the second sun. To me, it sounds like to us, very Saturnic. You know, you fold in again, you find fucking Saturn everywhere. I mean, God, that's goddamn communism. I mean, that's Satan's fucking sigil on their flags, you know?
2: I thought we loved communism.
1: You know, I just want to... I want to state
2: loves Putin, record. Though. Like, what is, I'm so confused now.
1: No, Russia, I don't believe, really identifies as communism anymore.
2: So it's just Putinism instead.
1: The way past...

0: That was a good epiphany. It's not communism. It's Putinism. It's different.
1: Putin on the Ritz. You know, Pat talks about them, about Putin specifically, is trying to recreate the federalist imperial Russia, essentially make Russia great again. So, you know, is there any truth to it? It's
0: like, he was just talking about doing that.
1: No, I mean, it kind of strikes me that Putin's pretty anti-globalist.
2: Putin.
1: I mean, that could be a completely baseless claim, too.
0: Sorry. Hold on a sec. I have a fan that turned on. I don't want the humming.
1: Talking what communism, Saturn, you know, the all the religions. We'll continue on here.
0: I'm good again.
1: So he explains the technology behind this display, saying that conspirators would use space-based laser-generating satellites to project simultaneous images to the four corners of the planet in every language and dialect according to the region.
2: So, aliens!
1: Gonna have illegal aliens everywhere. Reportedly, they're talking about this in every language and dialect according to the region. I mean, that's some voice of God stuff. The other thing that it kind of reminded me of is there's a Stephen King novel called Cell, and it's a zombie apocalypse book. And one day,
3: I really love that book.
1: Yeah,
3: it's movie been a was long terrible. Time since,
1: wow,
3: Samuel Jackson and John Cusack. And it's like, I was like, I loved that book. It was like my first Stephen King book I read. The movie came out and I was like, oh, this is going to be great. I love this book. And it was one of the worst movies I had seen in a
0: while. I thought you were insane for a split second because I was thinking of the one with Vince Vaughn and fucking Jennifer Lopez called The Cell, which I thought was like a very good movie. That's very underrated.
3: Yeah, it's
0: but it,
3: Cell.
0: It's totally,
3: and
0: I've never
3: Cell.
0: Seen Stephen King's The Cell. Interesting.
3: The book's good. It ends like it seems like it ended halfway.

0: way through the story though, and there was never a sequel, but it was a page turner for sure.
1: Yeah, it might have been during his cocaine cowboy days when he was just turning shit in and getting paid.
2: But so one of the main plot points of Cell is one day everybody gets a phone call and they answer it at the same time, and there's some sort of signal that plays over the cell lines and it turns people into these fucking flesh-eating zombies. Kind of out of the realm of 28 days where they're very runny and vicious.
1: Yeah, you can't. I'm so annoyed by these running zombies, man. It's just a real bitch. It's like now you gotta get a Stairmaster. Now you have to run for your life. Like it
0: Yeah.
1: fucking sucks, man.
0: That's what made the Left 4 Dead game so much fun, though.
1: Yeah, not
2: Yeah.
1: gonna lie. Those are excellent games.
2: I'll often be listening to Nick the Rat and playing Left 4 Dead on Wednesday nights. It's a
1: I'm
2: good
1: not gonna
2: time. If
1: lie,
2: you
1: there
2: play
1: should
2: on
1: have been a.
0: Xbox, man, I'd be down for some Left 4 Dead, but we'll talk about that off the air.
1: I was gonna say there should be a cheat code where you could run and slap that little bitch, the little witch, in the back of the head and keep running or something like
0: Oh, the witch, dude. Oh,
1: that.
0: yeah.
1: Yeah,
0: It's been too long since I played it.
1: there should be a cheat code where you could just go like thump her in her forehead and she can't catch you. But anyways, that's another thing.
2: Well,
0: So Blueberry, am I right in assuming that there's kind of there's two different views on what Bluebeam will entail? One is a fake religious thing, and the other is a fake alien invasion. Most people either have one or the other, and there's a few that think it might be both tied together.
2: Yes, everything that I've kind of been coming across, as far as Surge is concerned, it's one and the same. So they're going to the religious apparatus is deployed first, and then the alien invasion comes in. I don't think Bill Cooper really talks too much on. Oh, do I lose you?
0: I'm here. Hello?
2: Oh, I think Monty cut dropped out.
0: Oh, I'm still here. I'm here. I'm here.
2: Oh God, I lost it.
3: That's a 10.
2: Ten of a brain fart.
0: What is that clip from? What is that?
2: Guy testing ice cream.
0: Oh. Good stuff.
4: Thank you for your courage.
0: Good, good,
4: good.
0: Yeah, Monty is still gone, so I don't know what happened to him.
5: Uh-oh.
2: I should pop back in here in a second.
0: Anyway, yeah.
2: So I don't think I really caught Bill Cooper talking too much on them projecting these religious deities in the sky, but he definitely seems to be in the mindset that they're going to create a new religion. I'm definitely of the mindset that today's modern science is the new religion.
0: And Fauci's the
2: By
0: god.
2: a Hey man, that's Dr. Faustus.
0: Yeah, Dr. Faustus. Forgot. Sorry.
2: Yeah, it's all good. Just the sort of religious implications of wearing the mask. Fuck. We'll touch on some COVID and Faustian bargains later tonight. But continuing forward, the third step is where mind control would take center stage. Telephonic communication devices would send waves to reach each person within their own minds, convincing each of them that their own God is speaking to them from the very depths of their own soul.
0: The
2: Such
0: CIA, on record, was testing cell towers to do this since the late 80s.
2: Yeah, and I want to say 5G isn't something that I fuck around with too hard. I am totally of the mindset that there's plenty there to question. Is that any sort of through line or talking point for 5G, being able to beam signals inside of people's heads?
0: I mean, I don't know. I know David Icke and all the 5G people, and even Adam Curry was onto this. And as soon as Alex Jones actually reported it on InfoWars, the NIH took it down. But NIH.gov had a whole study showing that 5G radiation mimics coronavirus cells in the body.
2: Oh, I remember this from, it was like April or May or something.
0: Yeah, and Wuhan, where the outbreak first started, December of, well, no, not December of last year, now technically be December of 2019. That was, Wuhan was where they rolled out 5G first. So.
2: Right, with Huawei, right?
0: Yeah, I am no expert, but I, put it this way, I don't put my phone up to my head on a long phone conversation very often. I try to be on speaker or have headphones.
2: Yeah, 9 out of 10 times I just broke my fucking headphones, so I gotta get that rectified. But yeah, headphones through and through. And I mean, even those like fucking Bluetooth headphones that go around your neck or the ear pods. There's a lot of crazy fucking stagehands out there. But I ran into this one guy in North Dakota. He was a self-proclaimed psychonaut, but had also been struck by lightning at one point and knocked off of a building. And
0: it was knocked off a building and struck by lightning on different days, or was that at the same time?
2: I think it was at the same time. And, you know, we're talking like a 1.5 story house or something. So nothing like too severe. But the guy was out there.
1: Crazy.
2: Man, I should do an episode someday of all of the crazy stagehand encounters. First time I ever learned about fucking the existence of Q was from a stagehand. I've had stagehands give me photo album collections of pictures of fairies that they've taken.
0: Whoa.
2: Yeah. Yeah, it's crazy as fuck. And there's a lot of crazy fucking stagehands.
1: And they probably look at you like you're crazy for not immediately believing them.
2: whoa. At no point did I say I didn't believe them.
1: Whoa.
2: I use crazy as a you know, term of love and endearment.
1: I just fell in love with you.
2: Oh. So this in the tangent, this guy was someone that was like, yeah, you gotta watch out for these frequencies, they're gonna get in your brain, like, you know, you're cooking your body with your cell phone. Look at where, you know, you're talking about the depopulation of dudes worldwide. Where do a lot of people keep their smartphones at? Right in their pockets, right beside you know.
0: I would imagine that has something to do with the American male's sperm count dropping to way lower than it ever should be and has been in the past.
2: Well,
0: just
2: you
0: cooking
2: know,
0: your balls. I'm bad about leaving my phone in my pocket all the time, dude. I switched it over to my
2: butt, so at least you know.
1: I'm always wearing a jacket or a hoodie, so it's usually like a few inches above or to the left or right nowadays for me. But I agree. Yeah, back when I used to wear just t-shirts and things of that nature, yeah, it was always either in my back pocket or front.
2: You know, once upon a time, AKA I actually used to gap tape.
4: Mr. Shit King Shit Pussy.
2: I was going to say, I used to strap it to the inside of my thigh with some gaff tape, but those days are long past.
0: I use the warmth of my phone battery to warm my balls.
1: I'd say it doesn't sound like a horrible idea if you're freezing your ass off, though.
2: All right. So, continuing on with a quote, such rays from satellites are fed from the memories of computers that have stored massive data about every human on Earth and their languages. The rays will then interlace with their natural thinking to form what we call diffuse artificial thoughts. So, talking about planting thoughts into people. Which I've there's been one experience where it felt like there was someone not myself talking inside of my head, but we'll save that for a different show. Finally, the fourth step. I don't want to sound. I don't.
4: Gotta lay off the weed.
2: Finally, the fourth step of Project Bluebeam would make use of various technologies in order to convince people that alien invasions and the rapture itself were taking place, thus making it easier for the powers that be to take control of a fear-addled populace. Mm. And, you know, two of the other major talking points is, you know, it's going to be a cashless system, cashless society.
0: Revelations.
2: I'm very excited about podcasting 2.0, but I'm kind of shitting myself over the idea of seeing Bitcoin introduced on a, like, you know, you're really going to need a Bitcoin.
0: I wish I had the Pastor Manning. All hell is about to break loose, and you're going to need a Bitcoin.
2: I did pull a clip from No Agenda. It's the you pigs in human clothing. I love that one. It's so good.
1: By the way, shout out to Mr. Robot, because they do a lot of this theoretically in season 2. They have their own nice little Bitcoin seasons, and yeah, it's crazy. Basically, it's like the end of Fight Club continued on. They actually did destroy the national debt, and now we got Bitcoin currency.
0: Money.
2: Yeah, it's interesting. I don't have anything on Mr. Robot, but Bill Cooper will be referencing one of the plot points, sort of, from the first season.
1: Which one?
2: It's the... I don't want to spoil it. We'll get there. Okay. You'll know it when you hear it.
1: Okay.
2: But the other thing, security state, you know, because security ain't cheap, security ain't free. It's going to... I mean, I think we're well on our way to the nanny state. They'll just get rid of cops, disband them totally, and replace them with parachuting roving gangs of helicopter parents, you know?
0: Robot military and police force is, as soon as they have that implemented, I mean, it's over. We're done.
2: Yeah. I mean, that's some straight up fucking RoboCop shit. Mm-hmm. I am 100% behind the idea of predictive programming. I think that is one of the more crucial elements to all this shit that goes down. Like, you can hop on the internet and you can find all the crazy fucking YouTube videos with the robo voices. I don't know how many I had to go through. I was like, this sucks. Because, you know,
1: it's like you got about a billion at least at this point.
2: Well, I don't know. I mean, we're talking about Mouthy Buddha, he's got some really good quality shit. And I saw him fucking get taken down from YouTube in real time.
0: Well, yeah, you don't mess with Tom Hanks.
2: yeah, right.
0: Well, as far as predictive programming goes...
1: That's actually the first time I've ever heard of him in my whole life. You don't fuck with Tom Hanks.
0: You
1: especially
0: don't.
1: Wilson.
0: I've seen all those little gloves. Yeah, I've seen all those little kids' gloves he's got on his Instagram. That sick creep. No, so predictive programming, as far as Bluebeam goes, Bill Cooper, I'll probably just put the whole clip at the end of the episode because it's too long to play, but he goes through some documents dating back as early as 1917 of U.S. and Japanese and German officials all talking about a otherworldly invasion from another planet being used to unite the world, so... Okay. That's before UFOs were anywhere near in the lexicon. I mean, that's like 40 years before any of the UFO sci-fi stuff ever came out in pop culture.
1: Right.
2: Interesting. Hmm. Well, where's the Cooper clip from?
0: I have a couple Cooper clips. I think it might be from the one that's his last interview before he died. I can't remember.
2: Okay. Yeah, let's do that one.
0: He got whacked. Well, it's long. It's like 10 minutes, and I figured I'd just put it at the end of the episode.
2: Oh, I gotcha. Then I shall jump in, because I do have a interview. I don't remember if it's his last one. I mean, he's definitely talking about him being in the hills and buried supplies all over the fucking mountain. But we'll start with an origin on how the interview got started with him.
6: Oh, this is William Cooper, a man who received mainstream attention in 1994 when Rush Limbaugh read an alleged White House memo on the air calling him the most dangerous radio host in America. Maybe that's because his conspiracy classic is the underground bestseller, or perhaps it's because of the increasing popularity of his shortwave radio broadcast, which is also available on the internet.
0: Behold the Pale Horse, the book they're talking about.
2: Yeah, Behold the Pale Horse is also along with the something something rules of power, levels of power. It's one of the most popular books in the penal system in the United States. His book is super popular with the prison system.
0: Oh, that kind really... of... I didn't realize you were talking about that kind of penal.
2: Oh. Yeah. There's another...
7: Because you got a one-inch pecker.
2: So, I don't remember if he
8: said... Hour of time, I'm still William Cooper.
6: This was not an easy interview to net. He was the first person I asked, and after 8,000 miles and 6.5 weeks on the road, just about the last to agree. I guess he wanted to make sure I was serious. Nevertheless, I had to come alone, and I was required to follow clear rules of conduct.
2: So the guy's recluse. He's still doing his show. He died in 2000. Shot by police. They came to arrest him on an aggravated assault charge, I believe, because someone else showed up and he fucking shoved a gun in their chest. He was kind of a paranoid dude. More often than not, you're going to find people just referring to him as some patriot, alt-right, fringe, extremist, radical.
0: Yeah, but that was like 15 years before. He died like 15 years before the term alt-right was even a thing, though, right?
2: Yeah, yeah. I'm starting to kind of piece together some other theories about Gamergate, which is something I missed totally because I wasn't on the internet in that regards at that time.
0: That's what gave rise to Milo Yiannopoulos.
2: Yep.
1: I remember that guy.
0: The dangerous faggot. Self-proclaimed.
1: I could say whatever I want as long as I'm gay and I have sex with black men. That was pretty much all I got from him.
2: Tongued, God, what's his name? Gavin McInnes on TV.
0: Oh, man. Gavin and Milo, I got a kick out of those guys. I have respect for...
1: I actually did, too. Like, they're funny when they're just pissing off people who are easy to piss off.
0: Right.
1: That's pretty much all I get out
0: of it. It's like the same reason I like shit posters. Like props to shit posters because they take it like 10 degrees further than I ever would online, and I respect that there's people out there like that.
1: Yeah. It's like when you have someone like on the internet or even across the table from you, and it's like, if I just say this, I know I'm going to get this reaction. That's who they are. They do that all day.
9: You got a problem with that, nigga?
1: Exactly.
2: It's like that
1: Dave Chappelle skit when that white chick who was pretending to be black and got the scholarships and everything. In his stand up, he was just like, I just want to sit across the table from her and call her a nigger to her face. Just to see
7: what. Why? Because fuck them, that's why.
0: I got a little bit of Chappelle.
1: We all need it, man. He's the most woke comedian of our generation, as far as I'm concerned.
0: Yeah, he's up there.
1: Top five, at least.
0: Yeah. Definitely top five. I got way too many Boondocks.
9: Bitch ass, faggot ass, punk ass, pussy ass, bitch ass, nickel! You want to do something? Bitch ass, nickel!
0: Stink meter, man. All right. Sorry. Go ahead with the Bill Cooper clip if it's not over.
2: Yeah, well, I've got it broken down into four parts. We might skip section two. He gets into a lot of the cow mutilations. I don't know if that's something that you've covered all that much on the show. It seems to be something that goes hand in hand with UFO sightings.
0: Yeah. Sometimes. It also seems to go hand in hand with, like, certain cryptids.
2: Like cryptids and cult behaviors.
0: Yeah. Yeah. I don't know. I've honestly never really been into the cryptids or the UFOs that much, because I just it's definitely like a hard, like, people. It's a non-offensive conspiracy theory. I'll put it that way. It's like people aren't going to get mad because you're into UFOs or Bigfoot, but they will get mad at you if you're into like vaccines or 9/11 or, you know. It's the UFOs and Bigfoot are always like the safe conspiracy theories, and there's not that much evidence, in my opinion.
1: I was gonna say, I dare say the other ones are down to earth.
2: Heyo.
0: Sorry, I wasn't ready. All right,
1: there we go.
0: Rimshot.
2: Now, you know, is there any actual physical evidence of UFOs and cryptids? Cryptids, probably not. I'm definitely of the mindset that they're interdimensional beings. You know, fucking energy that's breaking through in some capacity, at least.
0: Dogman.
2: I mean, there's, yeah, I'm a big Mothman guy. That he's kind of
0: the Mothman. Yeah.
2: Yeah. But you know, there's the rumor that Aleister Crowley was the dude that summoned the Loch Ness monster, cause he was hanging out, for some time, right around or right after the Nessie started getting spotted. So,
0: I haven't heard that. That's interesting.
2: Yeah. Now as far as aliens are concerned, extraterrestrial aliens? No, I'm not about that. Interdimensional aliens, the elves, you know, these ideas of, yeah, and fairies and, you know, fucking leprechauns and the whole idea of American gods. That's the sort of shit that, you know, it's energy and it's part imagination. It's part intent. It's essentially what I'm calling it is Imagination Land from South Park.
0: Yeah.
1: That's great,
0: actually. Classic.
2: So we'll listen to the first part of...
0: Why don't we send Kurt Russell into Imagination Land? Kill the terrorists.
2: Be still, my beating heart. So getting into this interview with Bill Cooper, he's going to talk about why aliens don't exist.
8: There is not one shred of evidence anywhere. There is lots of evidence, tons of it, in fact, that there are a group of people collectively known as the Illuminati who want us to believe in some extraterrestrial threat from space so that they can cause a world government, you know, bringing together of all the people to resist that external threat. This is the age of deception. There's no doubt about it. And then eight times during Reagan's administration, he inserted almost the exact same phrase into eight of his speeches. And it's a scam. That's what I can tell you. What they call UFOs, these craft that fly around the sky, are real. But they're not piloted by some little green guy from some other planet. They're owned and operated by the United States of America, for one, the Soviet Union, for another. Probably Great Britain, Canada. I think the first really operable ones were probably manufactured in Western Canada, in the wilderness, in a place especially built to create those machines.
2: Hang out there for a second. That one got me thinking. How much of Canada hasn't actually been touched? I mean, it's hanging up there. There's a lot of shit going on, but everybody kind of hangs out towards the brim of the hat. You know what I mean?
1: Mm-hmm.
2: I bet there's some weird ass shit in the real country of Canada. Huh. Anyways.
8: Like we created the Manhattan Project and the same kind of secrecy surrounded it. So the technology is real. It's been used to promote this concept that there's an alien threat to this earth. The cattle mutilations I've discovered in my research are nothing more than what's left after the government does its secret tests on the low-level radiation leakage from its atomic weapons, assembly plants, and atomic power plants. It's a low-level radiation monitoring project. And if you look at what's missing in the cattle, you'll see that it's just as clear as day. They take the lips, they take the tongue, they take a 6-inch patch of skin, they core out the rectum, the colon area, where those kinds of things would collect if they pass through the digestive system. On female cows, they take the udder to check for low-level radiation in milk. This is being passed to the calves, and these are all grazing animals that graze on the grass where the radiation falls when it falls from the air, and it's just an incredible deception. And I'm just amazed that people have fallen for it in the manner that they have, in the absence of any proof whatsoever. I mean, they cite.
2: So I messed up. I called all four of these these clips Illuma Cow. I was thinking the cow mutilation was in clip two. So Bill Cooper is someone that touted aliens for a long time, as far as I'm aware. It wasn't until later into his career that he turned around and really started denouncing them, because he felt like he had been given bad information, bad intel. Conned. Yeah.
0: Sorry, go ahead.
2: Well, I think we're getting ready to say the same thing with what you and, is it Mike from OBDM?
0: Shout out to Midnight Mike. Yeah,
2: Midnight he's cool. Mike. What you guys are talking about, Alex Jones. Like, Alex Jones has got the best of intentions. He's someone that is very passionate. That's apparent. But he's someone that just, it's easy to give him bad info that he'll take and run with.
0: Because he has Pentagon and CIA sources, but they can easily use him. I think Pachinik is an example of this. Use him as a conduit for disinfo. But I was going to say Bob Lazar. The guy that, you know, saw, like, you know, they showed him this incredible craft that has this anti-gravity propulsion system and all this stuff that he just can't believe back in the 80s, like, how it worked. And then he just happens to see these documents that he, quote-unquote, wasn't supposed to see. Of they're from the Zeta Reticuli star system. And then he, they catch him going, because he was supposedly hired to back engineer it, and they catch him with his friends out in an RV at Area 51, or not Area 51, but nearby there, whatever the place he was at was. And looking at the craft, they catch him and they let him go, and then they just scare him, like, and tell him not to talk about it, and he goes on the news, and, you know, he's still talking about it to this day, like, oh yeah. But it seems like they wanted him to get the idea that it was extraterrestrial origins and just let him push that narrative. I think Tom DeLonge is another example of this from To the Stars Academy. He surrounded himself with all these. I think Tom DeLonge is probably a genuine UFO believer, and doesn't realize he might be involved with Blue Beam or some kind of psyop. But he's surrounded himself with these generals and CIA guys that all do the please believe me face when they go on Tucker Carlson and CNN and talk about, like, yeah, those craft are from other worlds. We don't know. It's like, it's just none of it's believable, you know? So.
2: Yeah. I definitely have the same sort of sentiments on Lazar. You know, to me, it's just he and a long line of folks and internet videos and pop cultural references. Each one of them just turns the dial up, a little more, a little more, and a little more. It's the frog in the fucking pot, the boiling pot of water, you know? Take the frog, throw it in the pot of boiling water, frog is going to hop the fuck out, because holy shit.
10: I'm on fire!
2: Or you can put the frog in the pot and then start to boil the water, and, you know, you'll be quite content till he's cooked.
1: If you're in China, though, you'll skin the bottom half of him and eat his bottom half in front of him, because that's a normal meal.
11: They can't wait to send the police to your house to chop your testicles off.
1: See? God. Thank you.
2: He is
12: chicken one of McNuggets.
2: I really loved y'all's Alex Jones best of. That was good.
0: Oh, that clip battle I did with Midnight Mike made me so happy.
2: Yeah. Some high quality content, folks.
0: That was so funny. It's like, I'm assuming listening to it, you really most of the time couldn't tell who was playing what, but we were just going back and forth. And it turns out we had the same jalapeno clip.
13: I was eating jalapenos during the break.
0: I love that. Chris. He coughs in the video. He coughs into a rag after he says he was eating jalapenos during the break. He's like burping and coughing. He coughs hard in this rag and then wipes his forehead with the rag. It's so funny.
1: That's just like Giuliani when he wipes his nose.
2: Well, it's the second part. This one's kind of one of two, and then the next two are one of two. They're all from the same interview, but they kind of go down two different paths.
8: I mean, they cite hearsay as proof.
14: Well, what about all of the alien abductions?
0: Sorry. Can you restart that clip?
2: Yeah.
0: Okay, the first sentence is they cite hearsay as proof. I swear to God, it sounds like Dr. Phil right there.
8: I mean, they cite hearsay as proof.
2: Good catch. Holy shit.
0: Sorry, go ahead.
2: That we can add that to the list of Bill Hicks as Alex Jones, Jim Morrison is Rush Limbaugh, and Dr. Phil.
0: Bill Cooper is Dr. Phil.
2: Yeah. You're on a roll with these. I got to go put on my Sir Spencer pants.
0: Oh, yeah. All right. Good show last night in the bowl, by the way.
2: Yes. I'm going to be sending that to Malachi and Monty. And I'll get them caught up, get them up to speed on what we might be seeing with the future of podcasting.
12: Sweet.
2: It's going to be good. All right. So back to the clip.
14: Well, what about all of the alien abductions?
8: They're not abductions. They're the results of a tremendously successful and very sophisticated mind control operation, all of which has been well, they started working on those kinds of things since before World War II, but they have perfected them. On my website, I have a patent of a machine that can read your brainwaves, can recombine them in a computer and send them back to you and make you think things happened that never happened. I mean, you can't get a patent for something like that unless it really works. You have to prove it to the patent office. It works. A patent was issued. And this is just one of the things that snuck by them that hasn't. Because when people invent things like this, they're sucked up by the government immediately, and then they're put behind the veil of national security and classified, and then nobody knows about them. But every once in a while, something sneaks by them. And when you do these searches in the patent office, and the trademark office, and in the copyright office, you come up with some real gems once in a while, and that was one. Also, the congressional investigations into the intelligence community has revealed the existence of these programs. I mean, there's no secret about it. It's documented. Project Artichoke, Project MK Ultra, MK Naomi. You know, I could go on and on and on all day long. I have to tell.
2: So when he's talking about all of the projects that the CIA has kind of openly admitted to.
0: Pegasus was the time travel one, right? Project Pegasus?
2: I believe so. Is that the one with, oh my God, no, Philadelphia experiment, something else. there's just, at some point it gets too much to like have on an instant recall Rolodex.
0: Right. And for every one that got declassified, I'm sure there's 1,000 that didn't, you know?
2: Right. You know, the fucking Pentagon loses, $1.2 trillion or $12 trillion?
0: They lost $2.3 trillion on September 10th, 2001. And then a plane that was never captured on video blew up the accounting section of the Pentagon. Whoops. Whoopsie.
2: And, you know, the meme with the Palestinian gender studies, you know, I think Cold Acid was the one to call it out. You know, it's all just black budget money.
0: Yep.
2: And I don't disagree. He's, you know, talking about shit that, that they've been doing, experimenting on people pre-World War II. I mean, the Nazis fucking existed after, before World War II, and they certainly as shit existed after World War II with programs like, Paperclip, where they're, you know, draft season, picking up both sides, Soviet Union and the United States, mm-hmm. picking the top scientists.
0: And I was talking about that with Midnight Mike. The Nazis in the 30s were building flying saucer prototypes. We don't know for sure if they were able to fly them, but going back to the interdimensional beings, like the real society, the Nazis were sacrificing kids and gobbling hallucinogens. And supposedly, if you're into that, if you think that occult Indiana Jones style Nazi stuff is real, that's where they got the blueprints from the elves or whatever to build these saucers. And so if we hired 3 to 20,000 Nazi scientists to take over the OSS, CIA, NASA. So Bluebeam would seem like it was definitely Nazi scientists that were at least providing the technology for that whole plan.
2: Have you ever heard that Frank Zappa song, "The Mind Fuck Never Stops"?
0: Yeah.
2: Yeah. So, I am firmly in the belief that the Nazis were big time into occult shit. I think they transferred all of their, you know, just super dark, evil practices and tactics over to the United States. I mean, and occultism, just like Saturnism, however I can pronounce it, every fold you find a fucking connection to a cult in some capacity. You know, like when we were talking about Von Braun in the beginning, he formed, I guess, the first iteration of NASA with a Satanist and a fucking Scientologist. You know, yeah, have you ever heard the Sam Tripoli joke? A Satanist, a Scientologist, and a Nazi walk into a bar. What's the first thing they found?
1: Meth.
2: NASA!
1: Oh, yeah, yeah.
0: Did okay. you say meth?
1: Well, yeah, because wasn't Hitler a meth addict?
0: Oh, yeah.
2: Yeah.
1: Yeah. I was actually kind of wondering about that, too. Yeah, like, where does the meth play into the cult? And then it transfers out. You know what I mean? Like, I don't know.
0: Well, if you stay awake long enough, you'll see the shadow people, and meth definitely helps with that.
1: Yeah.
2: No, that's actually a super, super good point.
1: Because I've seen tons of videos of Hitler not being able to sit still for like
0: 5 seconds. Oh, he's tweaking, yeah. He looks like Bill Gates. I'm sure you guys have seen the comparison side-by-side shots of Bill Gates and those Microsoft Monopoly. They broke up Microsoft or whatever. The non-competitive practice hearings of Bill Gates is rocking back and forth in his chair, just like right. Hitler did at the Olympics or wherever he was
1: right,
0: at.
1: Right, right, right.
2: Oh, yeah. Right. I think that's a super good point, Monty. I think so many of these lizard fucks are fucking not – it's something bigger than coke, I would have to guess.
0: They got designer drugs, too. Tim Cook and Mark Zuckerberg and all these guys have – like Alex Jones always brings it up. It's like, they're under bright lights. Why are their pupils solid black?
2: Right.
0: They probably already have the brain chips.
2: It probably started with something like Adderall in the Silicon Valley vein. Mm-hmm. In Hollywood, sure, you got the cocaine, fucking DC, I would imagine. Well, maybe it's just crack. Who knows?
1: Yeah. I always laugh my ass off when someone has to go to rehab for cocaine. I'm like, good for you for being able to afford to get to that point.
0: Yeah. Cocaine is a rich man's drug, that's for sure.
1: It super is.
2: And I think so many of these motherfuckers are on it or were on it for a long ass time. And
0: right. I think you know, they have designer drugs we haven't even heard of.
1: Yeah, I agree with that. I mean, it's like the same thing with pill. Like enhancer yeah. drugs for athletes. Like they got the latest shit, you know what I mean? Like, and they're 2 years ahead of the drug testing at all times.
2: Yeah. Yeah, I mean, fucking look at, George Jr., George Sr., Satan himself. I mean, the list yeah. just fucking doesn't
0: yeah,
2: stop.
0: Obama admitted he did cocaine. Bush said he couldn't remember if he did cocaine.
1: I'm sorry. I believe that about Obama too. He was fucking way too many white women to have never done cocaine.
0: Like, I think Obama was doing the gay shit, $60,000 worth of hot dogs.
12: I believe that the federal government should give people cocaine with marijuana.
0: Oh, Bill. Billy.
1: Shit, why not? I never heard that before, but I could believe it. Fuck it, why not?
0: Oh, that was in the WikiLeaks. Obama ordered $65,000 worth of hot dogs in one day. And
2: from Chicago, flew it in.
0: Yeah, and then there was all kinds of, there was two guys, one of them got killed, the other guy's still alive, that alleged that they provided oral sex with and smoked crack with Obama when he was a senator.
1: Well, I'm just glad we all agree that drugs plus cults equals insane spread of ideology in some right. capacity.
2: And I think that's why, that's a big reason why so many of these crazy fucking lizard fucks are... just so hell-bent on making their reality an actual thing because they're just
15: I don't know.
2: blasting off, you know?
1: Right.
15: I don't know, man. I was banging 7-gram rocks and finishing them because that's how I roll. I have one speed. I have one gear. Go.
0: Let's go.
1: It's like Mayor Ford of Toronto.
0: He got dude, that guy is a legend.
1: Twice.
0: That guy is yep. awesome.
1: The SNL mayor. I mean, the SNL guy was like, one thing we know for sure, crack must be really fun. Why else would you go back after getting caught publicly already?
0: That dude was literally like Chris Farley if Chris Farley was a crackhead mayor. Like, Chris Farley was a cokehead. But yeah, Rob Ford was hilarious. Like, smoking crack guy's as body. The mayor of Toronto, like, still right. got reelected.
1: I epic, dude. That's a. I'm smoking my crack.
0: That's awesome.
1: It is. Like, I can't help but laugh at it.
0: And he's gone. And his head is gone.
2: Podcaster down!
0: Monty has gone away. Reset your modem, caller.
2: So, the next two Bill Cooper clips, and maybe we can pad this out just long enough for him to come back.
0: He's back.
1: I'm back.
2: The next two Bill Cooper clips kind of actually pertain to some of the shit that we've witnessed today.
8: Okay. I have to tell you, there's only one way this is going. There's going to be a civil war in this country. And I hope the outcome of the war will be the reinstatement of constitutional Republican government. But whenever you have a war like that, you're going to have competing factions to be the winner. And whoever really has the power in the end is going to institute whatever kind of government they feel should be there. There are people in this country who believe that a religious theology or theocracy should prevail. Well, if that happened, we'd have burnings at the stake again, and inquisitions and heretics and all of these kinds of things. So that can't be allowed to happen. Can't be. Doesn't matter what my religion is. It can't be allowed to happen. There are people who want a socialist government, much like the one in Sweden. There are people who want to create in the United States what the Soviet Union had hoped to be. There are real Nazis, all of them socialists. Hitler was a socialist. So I see the future as being tremendously dangerous for all of us.
2: Well, not everybody. Just the ones that
16: the
2: enjoy
16: Bachelor
2: thinking.
16: Is no. back.
0: No, Straight no, and pop up. Stop, please. No, sorry.
3: That's a 10.
0: We'll fix it in post.
8: And many others like me are going to perform a valiant attempt to reinstate, restore legitimate, lawful, constitutional Republican government. Whether or not we're going to be successful, I can't tell you. But I will tell you that once this war starts, it's going to be terrible, it's going to be bloody, and it'll last for 10 or 15 years.
0: 10 or 15 years?
2: Yeah, I mean, that is, I mean, that's only half, no, that would put us right on track to be on par with the endless wars in the Middle East.
0: How long did Afghanistan's 20 years now. How long did the Civil War last the first time? I don't even know how many years that lasted.
2: I want to say
0: been more than four,
2: years,
0: right? Eight.
2: I'm gonna have to do a real time fact check on that one.
0: All right. And while you're doing that, I got another Bill Cooper clip to back you up.
17: Kicking and flopping like a fish. I don't care how flat you make a pancake. It's got two sides.
18: She's on me like a duck on a June bug.
17: I think 1861 I'd be mad at to 1865.
18: You got the dumb bird sitting on your shoulder.
0: It's Bill Cooper here, ladies and gentlemen. I'm sorry, that was Dr. Phil.
2: He's really lost his edge.
1: Right.
0: There's two sides to a pancake.
1: So that lasted 4 years.
2: 4 years. I overshot it by four. I was thinking eight. Still, I mean, it's still one of the most
1: thinking in terms of presidents.
2: bloody, brutal experiences on this country. Just. Tons and tons and tons of bloodshed.
1: Can you imagine, though? Like, can we take a break and just imagine what old war was like? There was no grenades, or there was cannons for sure, but there wasn't, like, you know what I'm saying? It's like you had a fucking musket.
0: And as Joe Biden would say, everybody close your eyes. Remember what you saw.
1: And then you fired that bitch. And if you're lucky, you got another shot off within 60 seconds.
2: And 60 badass. Seconds. That's slow as fuck. You can get three down the barrel in 60 seconds if you drill it right.
1: Okay, so I'm off by one. But anyways,
2: that's
1: like,
2: really good people,
1: you know, that's the difference between a badass and a bitch back then.
2: Hey, so
0: also, there's
2: O'Kelly,
0: no electricity, running water, internet porn, toilet paper.
1: Everyone's dying about this too. Of flu and infections.
2: if you get hit by a musket ball, the lead is so soft that when it makes impact, it's a ball, but by the time it breaks out of the bone that it just hit, it's flattened to a pancake. Ugh. In the process of going through your body. So you'll have like a 1-inch hole, and then just kind of like no back right. on the bones. And
1: I mean, I'd give anything to see if photographs have been around back then. Like, yeah, I would have to see once. It'd be like.
0: And his head is gone.
2: but so Patrick O'Kelly, him and I had went toe to toe, and my dad's also competed against him. They do a annual musket competition, and every year the rules will change. But
1: these guys would go head to head too and do that shit too. You know what I mean?
2: I tell you what the most brutal was though is the bayonets.
1: Yeah.
2: People would stand by their God and stand by fate. You know, if it was their time to get hit by a musket ball, well, fate be it. But the moment you fucking point, stick a giant fucking point on the end of your 5 foot musket and you start chasing someone with it, all bets are off.
1: And then imagine if you're the asshole drumming along or carrying the flag. You know,
0: dude, that's like the worst
1: they job. Say it's like an honorary position, but it's like, no, you're the asshole. We can't find anything else for you to do, so you carry this shit and just don't fucking die. Like, just imagine you're that guy. Like, that we're not like, even giving you, we're not giving
0: I'd
1: you
0: rather
1: a
0: have the drum than the flute, though.
2: It's a fight.
1: Yeah, at least I could throw a flute. You can't throw a flag or do shit with that, really.
0: Usually they probably had a spear at the end of the flagpole.
1: I would hope so, man. Really I would hope so. Some form of self-defense. Yeah, that makes sense.
2: I don't want to speak out of line, but I think she was actually the fife major representing the FMAR, which is the field music of the American Revolution. It was a loose coalition of a lot of the southern-based regiments of the reenacting community. So she ended up leading that group a year or so ago in Williamsburg, which is cool.
1: I could just only imagine like being single, walk into a pub or bar back then and be like, what do you do in the military? I drum. I carry a flag.
2: Oh.
16: Luckily, you know what I mean? Know literally everything there is to know about getting pussy.
1: Thank you.
2: Hey, you want to see my rim shot? So the other thing that Cooper hits on in this clip specifically is the idea that socialists want to take over the world. And honestly speaking, I'm pretty sure that's what we just witnessed today. I've definitely had the mindset that it was probably going to end up leaning that way. I definitely like Nick the Rat's sort of middle of the road unraveling. I think that's a really good way to phrase it. Will we see?
0: Shout out to Nick the Rat.
19: Would a bad set of boobs on a nice girl be fine, or would a bad set of butt on a nice girl be fine?
2: I can't believe we're missing Nick the Rat for this.
0: I know. He's starting in 9 minutes. Damn it.
2: And the idea with Hitler being a socialist, I mean, it's a fucking National Socialist Party. It's the same sort of language, I would argue, that you see in the Green New Deal. You know, they're talking about a national social takeover of industry and...
1: I mean, the coronavirus is forcing people to become socialists as we speak.
2: Well, like, I mean, that's
1: it's involuntarily making you dependent on the government just by waiting on a stimulus check alone.
2: And, you know, you can do that by shutting the businesses down. You can do that by throttling the economy.
1: And only the small ones are dying, and Amazon and Walmart are doing okay.
2: So, you know, I was told today that things are going to be better. You know, we will finally get all this free health care and this debt forgiveness. I think that's just a shiny coat of shackles, honestly. The whole
0: the
2: idea
0: debt forgiveness thing pisses me off, dude. Because it's like, it's like, okay, if I decided not to go into debt, which I did not do, to go to like, you know, a full 4-year college, I decided not to like take on a bunch of debt to do that. Mm-hmm. And then the people that did go into debt, they get all that paid for. And me making the fiscal decision to not do that, I just get nothing. And that is going to further separate like the elite, you know, university types that are all liberal versus like the blue collar people It's just going to create more resentment between those two groups if you just essentially hand, you know, everybody $50,000 to $100,000, which is the same as paying off their debt, and then like the blue collar people will get jack shit. It's just, I don't know, pisses me off.
1: I definitely hear you on it. I don't have enough words to get into that discussion right now because I feel like we could talk for hours on that one subject alone, on the
0: right.
1: On the debt and national debt to begin with, and I you know what, it's a bitch ass move, but I'm gonna go left on that one for now.
2: Yeah, the way I approach it, you know, it's right. It goes hand in hand with UBI, with a universal basic income, and once you're relying on the government in that fashion, that they are the only ones that, you know, can provide you the source of income to be able to take care of yourself, to sustain yourself.
1: It's a wishing well.
2: It's coming back.
0: And it's going to be strings attached. It's not going to be a no strings attached UBI. It's like, you got to get your, you know, registered with this global ID. You have to get your vaccine chip or whatever. Not chip necessarily, but your vaccine papers. You have to. What's Switzerland?
1: And by the way, you guys, like, all this is going on, and we still have automation robots coming in 10, 15, 20 years that are going to eliminate so many jobs. Where the fuck are all these Uber drivers, McDonald's workers, Walmart workers, Amazon workers going to go? Every essential worker is going to get replaced.
0: I'm not against UBI, but I just know it's going to be like, okay, now it's going to be wrapped in with global government and one-child policy thing, like McKenna's dream. You saw what Scotland did. You have to agree not to have children. I see
1: universal income even, like, possibly happening out of it. Like, yeah. I don't know. I don't have an answer to all this shit.
0: Scotland is you have to agree not to have children in order to get the UBI and get vaccinated. It's just like, I don't know. I'm UBI is a good idea, but, like, it's the same reason, like, the Bernie Sanders thing was dumb, because it's like, we're going to tax you more so that you can get goods and services. And it's like, yeah, if the government wasn't corrupt and that money was actually going to help people, then yeah, I would, like, be fine with that. But that's not how government works.
1: No, it never is. No, you're absolutely right.
2: And the government's never been good stewards of our money, you know?
0: Right.
1: No. They do fucked up shit all the time for the highest bidder that runs them.
2: Right. And for me, it's UBI is the threshold for social credit scores. Again, Black Mirror. Again, 2001.
0: Yeah, exactly. And look at what Mr. UBI himself just said. People need to have your barcodes to show you've been vaccinated to go to public gatherings and concerts.
2: They want it. They need it. You know, it's... also to touch on one other thing. I know it's fun to piss on the drummers, but those guys fucking made the battles, you know, for when it came to the infantries and the actual regiments, because they're giving out all the commands for, you know, hauling ass, reforming, cocking, locking, and blasting. I mean, I think the drummers are probably the most badass punches, because you don't got a fucking weapon. Like, the drum majors carried a sword, but, you know, if you're someone like me, you got two sticks. People blasting cannonballs at you, you know. So I guess
0: I wouldn't want to live in those times. But if I did, you kind of made me.
1: I'm sorry. Go ahead. I'm sorry.
0: Nothing. I was just gonna say, like, you kind of sold me on the drummer a little bit more than I was. I'll give you that. Give you that, Blueberry.
2: Cool. I feel like I should state that, to a certain degree, I kind of was hoping to see that same sort of spirit rekindle. That, you know, there's just certain things that we're going to stand for. Does it involve storming the Capitol? No. Does it involve staging a civil war? No. Because I think they want that shit.
1: Someone does. I mean, someone's going to profit off of it either way.
2: Well, speaking of profiting, whether it be monetary or just power boners, we'll finish off this Bill Cooper.
8: I don't think the American people realize that they're on the brink of a civil war. You see, there are many of us who took an oath when we went in the armed forces, and we meant it. We volunteered. We weren't drafted. We care about this country. And the oath was to protect and defend the Constitution against all enemies, foreign and domestic. And we will fulfill that oath, even if it means we die in the process of doing it. It's that simple.
14: So what do you see happening in the next 4 to 6 months?
8: Well, I don't have a crystal ball. All I know is that the year 2000

0: of God. It's been brought about by the deceptions of man. And the quicker people realize that and try and find out who is causing these things to whip up this hysteria, the better off they're going to be.
1: People,
2: those are aliens coming down here, y'all. We getting invaded.
1: So in this particular interview, it kind of sounds like he's bookending and not really quite talking as much on the nitty gritty of Bluebeam, but essentially to kind of cap that one up, he's saying aliens don't exist. It's all government bodies. It's all Men in Black. I do have a Men in Black series of clips that you should definitely touch on at some point.
3: The Will Smith movie?
1: Hey, man, there's that one quote in that movie when he's saying, oh, the National Enquirer, that's where we get all of our news from, or something to that.
4: Oh, Men in Black, Men in Black, yeah.
1: Yeah.
3: I haven't seen those in a while. Do you actually have Men in Black clips? Because now I'm excited for that.
1: No, yeah. it's a dude that claims he's one. I think this will actually be a good point.
4: Agent K calls it the hot sheets, yeah, or something like that. Yeah.
1: Well, speaking of hot sheets, I'm about to go pull a Bimrose. So if we want to take a break,
3: do you think you're at your halfway point? I know we've been kind of side tangenting, but you think you're halfway through your clips yet?
1: No.
4: I was actually going to disappoint you guys because I actually have to dip out and head out at this point.
1: Oh, I gotcha.
3: That's all good, man. We can press on a little bit. And hey, Boober, if we don't finish... if you have like so many clips, we could like maybe do part two another night after we do a little bit more after a little break here.
1: Sure.
3: Because I'm sure it's going to be, this will be for sure a 2-part episode anyway. So maybe we can get, if we do a little, we maybe take a break, do another hour or something, and then, maybe do a part two wrap up, and that way Malachi can listen to what we did so far and come in for the part two another day.
1: Ooh, I like that. But yeah, Monty, I'll catch you later. I gotta go, Bimrose, real quick.
4: Abs in a sick pack. I love your editing skills and your sound bites are amazing. Thank you so much.
3: Hey, thanks, Monty, and I'll catch you on. We'll talk soon, bruh.
5: Space Force.
3: I'm back. I'm back. Hey. Hey, Boober.
1: We're back, everybody. See, you do it in a much classier fashion. You got shit to entertain the listeners with when you take a break. We haven't really broached that part yet. Usually we just try and find, you know.
3: Well, you're not going live, are you?
1: No, I hope we do. Well,
3: then you don't have to worry about it. The way you do it, it's seamless. It just, and you just say, seamless. We're taking a break, and then you're back.
1: Yeah, it's like a fucking time warp.
3: Yeah, I think it might be 0.001 of the Abs in a Six Pack audience listens live. Because I don't blame them. It's like I'm doing it through Twitch, and all you see is a picture the whole time. It's not really Twitch is not a good way to do it. I need to set it up like Hog Story or Bowl After Bowl with Icecast. But it just takes work. And
1: yeah, I mean, that's pretty much... The same mentality that we're in. You know, I want to try and get us live by episode 33. If I don't have the shit figured out for Icecast before then I think Twitch might be the better alternative, but it's only a band-aid. I have no real interest in staying associated with them or YouTube. We don't have anything on YouTube. I know Monty was, and myself to a big degree when we first started, like, yeah, we got to get out there on YouTube, but the sort of shit that we talk about,
3: I don't think we'd last a week on YouTube. Also, just copyright flags. I mean, I know, like when we did that election night, excuse me. When we did the election night live stream on Paul the Book Guy's channel with like Nick the Rat and all those No Agenda, John Dvorak popped in for a little bit. But like, you know, it was election night. It was up till, you know, it was 3 o'clock in the morning and we still didn't have an answer because, you know, it was when they stopped the vote counts and all that.
1: Right.
3: And we were just, I was just playing, we were looking around in news feeds. Yeah, I started playing the live Fox News feed, just the audio.

0: Only, and after about 20, 30 seconds, Paul got a notice on his like in live time on the YouTube live stream that he was going to get flagged for a copyright, and the video would be the stream would be he'd get a strike on his channel, and the stream would be stopped if like Fox News just the audio was still live streaming on the YouTube live. It's just YouTube is just the algos will get you on copyright like crazy.
1: Yeah, and I really hope that
0: I think
1: that's
0: it'd be fair
1: something
0: use. It's election night. I mean, you know, it's new news, but whatever.
1: that's kind of that whole fucking God, I can't remember who was talking about it. They were ruminating on the idea that maybe I think it was Sir Spencer and Dame DeLorean. They were talking on does that new streaming bill that's included with the stimulus package. Does that affect people that read news articles online that stream, you know, news clips? I think it's a pretty good possibility.
0: Well,
1: But
0: yeah, and I
1: I
0: know I
1: also.
0: can. I mean, myself. I mean, I don't use. It's like snippets, and it's transformative. But I've had several mixes, especially in the early episodes when I was really putting a lot of time into it, like the cocaine, the MK Ultra episodes. The first, probably the first like 10, 20 episodes. A lot of them I would have like an elaborate mix, and you know, I'd only use maybe 20, 15, 20 seconds of a song, but it's a copyrighted song, and so it's like, am I gonna have to go back and take down those episodes? And I don't know, like, and I know, like, well, I don't want to, I'm not going to name names, but plenty of our No Agenda people, and on the No Agenda stream, there's a lot of copyrighted stuff that gets played. I don't know, 10 years in prison seems crazy.
1: I hope that podcasting 2.0 is something that and if I already stated this, I do apologize. But I hope it is something that drives a fucking coffin nail straight through the heart of YouTube. Fuck them. You know, this whole three strikes and you're out. Get the fuck out of my face with that.
0: Yeah, it's bullshit.
1: I got no part in participating in it anymore.
0: Yeah, I mean, I didn't. I there's literally two reasons I get on YouTube now, because pretty much everybody I was subscribed to got banned. Like, I went on my subscribers list a while back, and it was like channel no longer available was like 75% of it. I get on for Video Game Donkey, and I get on for Ping Trip, and that is everything else I'm going somewhere else for. So.
1: Right on. Yeah, I'm trying to get into the habit of looking at Band and BitChute, but you
0: Odyssey,
1: know,
0: I hear, is good. I haven't really tried it.
1: interesting. I'll have to check it out.
0: BitChute's good, but it has its own problems. The search, or the search is weird. It's like you search for the same topic, and then type in the exact same search or refresh the page, and then it's in a different order because it's like, I don't know. It's really weird. BitChute's, it's better to find a channels to subscribe to and do it that way, because if you're the search engine on BitChute is garbage.
1: Now, something I did find interesting, a lot of these clips that I found are from YouTube videos that were, some of them were 7 years, some of them 8 years, 10 years. The older shit on YouTube is pretty interesting. I wish there was a way to like snapshot that or something, but
2: Boobery wants some action.
1: Goddamn straight.
0: For a second, I was like, what the hell? Yeah, so we're going back from the little break here, and Monty is gone, RIP. But we're wrapping up right with your Bill Cooper, with your, I mean, sorry, with your Dr. Phil clips here.
1: We only have it's a series of five short-ish Dr. Phil clips. Like I was saying right before we came back, I kind of blanked on what's in here, so we'll go through these kind of quickly.
3: Among the papers I found on my desk was a document entitled Operation Majority, and it was not the entire paperwork involving this operation, but was merely a synopsis of the operation and projects contained under it.
1: And now what he's referring to, he's talking about his time in the Navy, and I guess he was gathering documents for some not declassification, but what's the word? Rebriefing, some sort of intel briefing that was going on that day. And someone had just slipped him this Operation Majority paperwork, and I found what he says on it. It's fucking huge as far as actual words on the page, so I didn't get a ton of time to really get super deep into it, but it kind of strikes me as one of those all-encompassing, okay, yeah, this is pretty much the plan laid out.
0: Right.
1: So I got that pulled up. I can put it into the show notes or send it to you, but put it in the show notes if you want. So
0: yeah, for sure. Send it on over.
1: All right.
3: One of these projects was called Project Red Light. The purpose, according to this document, was to back engineer captured extraterrestrial technology for adaptation into the United States space program. Now, I have since come to believe that the extraterrestrial portion of all of this is nonsense, but that the technology is real, is real. I believe that many of us were shown these documents over the years so that later we would talk about it. I mean, how can you keep the existence of extraterrestrials, if they were real, a secret? And how could anyone keep quiet knowing that they had seen documentation, official government documents labeled top secret, that expressed that these extraterrestrials were real and had visited this earth? I wanted to know.
1: That particular clip definitely seems to reverberate with what we were talking about with Bob Lazar. It's like, right, you know, Bob Lazar might be a pretty cool dude, and they're like, hey, you know, this guy seems like a nut job enough. Let's show him some weird shit and see where he takes it. You know, some sort of like weird, perverse telephone game.
0: Yeah, like they almost had a psychological profile on him before they even hired him to work there.
1: Yeah.
0: Because he was hired as like an independent contractor, whatever you'd call it. So, yeah, it seems like they pulled this kind of stunt on Lazar and Cooper, similar thing. They just like, you know, see these documents. So it's from Zeta Reticuli or whatever, the Alpha Centauri. And Cooper was smart enough to wise up and be like, they wanted me to talk about this.
1: Yeah. You know, turning up that dial just a little higher on that oven. Now, something.
4: Open up your eyes, man.
1: Now, something that kind of strikes me as strange is he's talking about all this future tech, alien technology, whatever. Is it alien? Is it not alien? I guess he didn't really specify where the technology was coming from. I wish I could remember where I had heard someone talking on this, but the theory went that things like tube technology and transistors was backwards engineered alien technology.
0: Dvorak actually, surprisingly enough, seemed to think, because the transistor was invented way early.
1: It was, I can't, Dvorak.
0: Yeah, he said, Dvorak said to the transistor seemed like it was off-planet technology. It was actually invented way before there was a use for it.
1: Cool.
0: Yeah. I'm almost positive it was Dvorak talking about that, which is weird because it's like a crackpot thing. That kind of goes back to the, it was a German guy that invented it. And it seems like it goes back to the, you know, channeling, occult, contacting extra dimensional aliens to, receive technology. Like, I love what Alex Jones says about that when he's like, I think it was the second time he was on Rogue in that 5 hour, when he's like, Joe, you get killed for talking about stuff like this. To go even deeper, Bill Gates funded, and they do this in San Francisco at the underground alien base. When the DMT stops working on you, what they'll do is they'll turn your heart off and pump oxygen into your blood so your body thinks it's dead, and you can stay in these meetings with the elves and the grays longer. And they'll give you blueprints for technology. They come out and tell the scientists. The scientists build it, and it works. That's supposedly where CERN, the Hadron Particle Collider's idea for that came from. All these.
1: That fucking.
0: Open the dimensions. Build the Hadron Collider. Let us in. We're friendly little guys.
1: What statues outside of CERN?
0: Shiva, the Hindu god of destruction.
1: Yeah.
0: Even Stephen Hawking, before he died, said they could open up a black hole that would swallow the entire planet instantly.
1: Probably something that would, you know, if you, you know, could approach it without getting spaghettified into the black hole, yeah. or something that's probably just the size of the palm of your hand or less even.
0: Yeah. And then right back to the Book of Revelations. What are we reading that? The bottomless pit gets opened up and all these demons fly out of it and start torturing people.
1: And well, one other thing that it reminds me of, we were talking Von Braun earlier with the Nazi and occultism. Jack Parsons, major fucking occultist. I mean, this motherfucker was studying under Crowley, and Crowley's getting all pissed off at him and Hubbard because they were running amok and like trying to do their own shit. But
0: Flat Earthers love bringing up that that dude was like the godfather of NASA. Jack Parsons was a weird guy, man.
1: Yeah, I got
0: a whole origin story, like you were saying earlier, of NASA is just absolutely batshit.
1: And then all of their, you know, all of their fucking space programs have these ties to the archetypes of ancient mythology. You know, they're trying like chariots of the gods,
0: Apollo, Mercury. Yeah, these are all.
1: I shouldn't say. I don't mean Chariot of the Gods, the book. I mean like these spaceships being, you know, these chariots to these. To these gods like Mercury and Apollo and
0: Although dude, like the in that opening clip of Alex Jones going, you read Ezekiel and three burning wheels land. Early now, biblical UFO reports.
1: The one specific thing I was going to mention about Parsons is I seem to recall reading somewhere that one of the major improvements that he made on jet engines, I guess, is he implemented the design of the pentagram into it. And, you know, he did that whole fucking not Babylon Woman, Babylon Rising. I forget the name of the ritual, but, you know, they enacted this big fucking ritual to put themselves on the moon and involved all these science fiction writers. It just folds and folds and folds.
0: It's crazy. But, man.
1: Let's get back to this. I'm fairly certain this particular clip we're playing from comes from his book, Behold a Pale Horse.
3: I wanted to know just how true all of this was. And I began a program of research to find out if extraterrestrials were real. The first thing I did was collect every bit of documentation that I could find, both from the Freedom of Information Act, from the research of others, from books that had been printed on the subject of UFOs, and of course through my network of friends in the intelligence community. What I discovered was amazing. What I discovered, ladies and gentlemen, is that there has been a plan in existence since about 1917, and probably before that, to create an artificial extraterrestrial threat to this Earth in order to create a one-world totalitarian socialist government. One of the
1: now, 103 years later, we get these fucking bills like 180 days for total disclosure from Pentagon officials say.
0: Yeah.
1: 103 fucking years.
0: Not to jump too far ahead, but I have some clips coming. I think Tucker Carlson is, he has CIA backgrounds or whatever, but I think he's part of this.
1: Interesting.
0: I think because he has those UFO guys on all the time.
1: Yeah. Huh. All right. Well, we'll continue on.
3: One of the first documents that I found in my search was this one. The Imperial Japanese Mission 1917, a record of the reception throughout the United States of the special mission headed by Viscount Ishii. And when the Imperial Japanese Mission was in New York City, they had a dinner and some pretty famous people spoke at this dinner. One of them was John Dewey. John Dewey is the father of our failing, disastrous public education system.
1: And just to quick interject here, if anybody ever wants to dive deep into how just utterly fucked the education system is, yeah, go to Greg Carwood, hands down.
0: Oh, yeah. Like, yeah. Right, so chat, I mean, shout like, out. Greg, come on my show.
1: Dude.
0: Yeah, dude.
1: Let's will it into being.
0: He's gotten real deep into like viruses actually don't, not that they don't exist necessarily, but they can't be spread. They're not, viruses aren't contagious.
1: Yeah, it's going back something to the whole 5G along the lines thing. It's a terrain theory, right?
0: Yeah. And there, it's kind of like how Tesla and Edison kind of had the war over alternating current DCAC or whatever, it's like the virology or the disease community, there's like two sides, and the virus transmission side ended up winning out.
1: Right, because at the end of the day, guess what? Science needs money to fucking happen.
0: Science. Yeah.
1: Oh, science. Shit, yeah.
0: Science. I lost my train of thought, but yeah, it's oh well, keep going, keep it rolling.
3: Here's what he said. Listen very carefully. John Dewey, professor of philosophy in Columbia University, who was the next speaker, was listened to with great intentness. He said, quote, "Someone remarked that the best way to unite all the nations on this globe would be an attack from some other planet. In the face of such an alien enemy, people would respond with a sense of their unity of interest and purpose." Unquote.
1: Now, this whole fucking unifying thing, I've got some. I don't have nearly as many as I should have. And now that I'm thinking about it, unfortunately, I don't have the one of fucking Reagan saying it. Like a total amateur, but it's okay. I mean, these guys are like, we're gonna need some outside influence to make us realize that, you know, we're just one people and we should, you know, coalesce together and, you know, do this one world government. And
0: you really don't, you know, realize, and they, no agenda, pointed this out for a while, and that's what really made me think about it, but you don't realize how sinister John Legend's Imagine really was.
1: Yeah. Oh yeah. And again, like, and this is a whole nother episode of just personal lived experiences, figuring the shit out, you know? But just like everything, it's got an equal and opposite, I'm blanking on the fucking phrase, but you know, it's bizarre world and everything's got its fucking opposite.
0: Yeah.
1: And I fully believe that pertains to music just as much, because, you know, okay, so take for example the Freemason symbol. It's a square and the compass. It's a device used to draw squares and a device used to draw circles, and you can split that up into I guess if you're some sort of fucking, you know, non-woke citizen, you would divide it into like a male energy and a feminine energy, where the male represents square, earthly, profane. It's because all the energy comes in and collides at corners. And then the opposite, equal, is the circle, the divine, the feminine, the mother. And it's a continuous flow of energy.
0: Right. Mother.
1: And one of the, exactly. Whether it's a ball or a circle, you know, either way,
0: Dean Reiner told me it was a cube.
1: He sounds pretty fucking profane. I'll move past this real quick, but what's a perfect example where you see the circle and the square come together? You can find them everywhere.
0: Okay. Square come together, find them everywhere. Is this a riddle?
1: No, I mean, well, I guess if you were born after 2010, it might be a little more difficult. But it would be records and CDs, because you've got
0: I was thinking a sphere and a cube instead of a circle and a square.
1: Oh, I gotcha. Well, I'm, you know, I'm looking, because you can draw both a square and a cube with a compass, or not with a compass, with a square. It's all just illusions and lines. It's all made up. Which I did get a jingle for part of my worldview.
4: Everything's made up, and the points don't matter.
1: So.
0: Oh yeah. That's whose line is it anyway? Drew Carey, I believe.
1: So.
0: Is that, am I right?
1: This. Yeah.
0: Okay.
1: So you get this square, it's the earthly package, it's what sits on the shelves, it's what, you know, they slap the parental advisory, thank you fucking Al Gore for giving us that one. And then inside of it contains the message, the disc, the thing that can change your fucking life, you know? Because who reads the fucking liner notes anymore for music and CDs and albums?
0: Nobody even buys. Well, people buy albums now because it's like the hipster trendy thing to do. I mean, I have a bunch of albums. My needle's broke, so I can't listen to them. But yeah, but nobody buys CDs.
1: I disagree. When I've been on tour, I usually try and find all of the record stores in town and just go through bargain bins. So I got two boxes. Oh yeah,
0: but nobody buys like people that like new music that's just coming out. I think people are either digitally or they're getting the vinyl. Like if you're gonna buy like a brand new album release, I could be wrong.
1: For sure.
0: I'm sure there's outliers.
1: Long story short, squares and circles, and we'll go on with clip four.
0: I remember learning about shapes.
5: No.
0: In school.
1: Shapes are fun.
3: Bear in mind, folks, that's 1917. One of the next documents that I found, and I found quite a few, but one that's pretty important is called a report from Iron Mountain, the probability and desirability of permanent peace.
1: See, this is where I wish Monty was still with us, because he was the guy that turned me on to Mr. Robot. One of the things that they bring up as a plot point in the first season is it's these data centers called the Iron Mountains in this fictional TV series where it houses all the fucking traffic. And, you know, they it's like one of the first major plot points is they got to take out this mountain because it'll cripple Evil Corp, whatever I forget the name.
0: Yeah, I've heard good things about Mr. Robot. I still haven't seen it.
1: Yeah, it's it gets fucking out there. I still got to do the last season and a half or so.
0: It's got to be better than Westworld.
1: Yeah, I don't want to talk about that. but yeah, Iron Mountain is something that shows, you know, that little bit of predictive programming shows up, Mr. Robot.
3: Now, I encourage you to find this book wherever you can find it. I don't know where you can get it, but find it. Page 66. Credibility, in fact, lies at the heart of the 66. Problem of developing a political...
1: Ding, ding. I don't have a bell. Well, I got this one.
0: Ooh, I like it.
1: Actually, I got two bells. Which one do you like?
0: That's Christmassy. I like that.
1: Yeah, Stagehand was walking around in Vegas with one on his... on his hip. And I was like, dude, you're a prop guy backstage. You got a carriage bell on your belt. He's like, yeah, it helps keep the demons away. And I was like, oh. And then the next day I went out and found some sleigh bells.
0: Nice. Yeah. That's funny.
3: Substitute for war. This is where the space race proposals, in many ways so well suited as economic substitutes for war, fall short. The most ambitious and unrealistic space project cannot of itself generate a believable external menace. It has been hotly argued that such a menace would offer the last best hope of peace, etc., by uniting mankind against the danger of destruction by creatures from other planets or from outer space. Experiments have been proposed to test the credibility of an out-of-our-world invasion threat. And it continues on another page. Nevertheless, an effective political substitute for war would require alternate enemies, some of which might seem equally far-fetched in the context of the current war system. It may be, for instance, that gross pollution of the environment can eventually replace the possibility of mass destruction by nuclear weapons as the principal substitute for war. Are you beginning to get the message, folks?
1: See... That last little bit is really interesting to me, because I, for so long, have tried to retain as much as my liberal background as I could hold on to, because, you know, I do want people to exist and be happy, but I don't think that's what the left and democracy necessarily represents. You know, I'm getting older. You know, I'll hit
0: democracy
1: 30 next year.
0: As in the Democratic Party.
1: As
0: democracy
1: in,
0: as in, like, what do you mean?
1: Democracy as in...
6: This is extremely dangerous to our democracy.
1: Nah, that sort of democracy.
0: Gotcha. Classic.
1: Yeah, so I lost the other bit that I was thinking of in that specific clip.
0: The nuclear war bit, maybe.
1: Yeah, you know. That's what it was. So yes, there is that that nuclear fear, where you can't have a plant. I don't have an opinion one way or the other. I mean, John Dvorak worked as an environmentalist to some degree, or emissions specialist or something. I'm butchering it, but it's fine. The idea is there. And, you know, he doesn't see anything wrong with nuclear energy. I would be interested to see, because, you know, there's something kind of romantic about the nuclear 50s and, you know, that total fucking Fallout vibe.
0: Yeah, that's what I was about to say, Fallout.
1: You know, that shit's rad. So if I could get the ending that's a little like half and half Fallout and Mad Max, I'm there. Let's do it.
0: It was interesting when they were talking about, Alex made a good point when he was on Rogan with Tim Dillon the most recent time he was on, talking about, you know, they want a war on carbon. We're carbon-based life forms. Like, carbon is the building block that allows all life to exist, and they want to make carbon bad. But Alex seemed, and he brought receipts for some of it. He seemed to have a very negative opinion of nuclear energy.
1: I just, you know, it's so many.
0: Fukushima
1: points.
0: Was a mess, but.
1: Right. And Chernobyl, but, you know, was right. Chernobyl something that was sabotaged? You know, the fact that they made that HBO series makes me wonder, you know?
0: Yeah.
1: But to, God, this is another thing I wish I knew where it came from, but it's
0: where
1: the idea.
0: Where did it come from?
1: Where did you go, Cotton Eye Joe? The idea that they want to replace carbon with their own god, silicon.
0: Silicon Valley.
1: Yeah. Maybe it's in the name, Silicon. I don't know. Yeah. I wish I remembered where that one came from, because it's really interesting, because, you know, I'm firmly in the it's all a transhumanist sort of agenda. You know, the idea of singularity, they want to get us all hooked up on the same network after they get us down to a manageable size with one ID, one set of clothes to wear. Like, it's essentially the Borg, but maybe
0: what's wrong, Boo Bear? You don't want to give up your little meat body to get uploaded into the cloud forever and ever.
1: Well,
0: and ever?
1: I feel like I should have started this episode out in this fashion, but I just want to go on the record and say that I really do love Big Brother. I have been totally for him and support him fully. He has my unyielding love and adoration, and I couldn't hope for a better outcome. Go podcasting.
5: This is so important.
7: Spend money on the cum.
8: Look at that.
1: So I think this will be our last. Oh, the point I was going to make. He's talking about finding a collective enemy for people to
0: a collective enemy,
1: like a collective enema for the entire population of planet Earth. Oprah's out there. You get an enema. You get an enema. You get an enema. But this idea of, you know, it's the war on drugs, and then it's the war on terror, and then it'll be the war on carbon, and then we'll have, when these quote-unquote aliens show up, the war on Earth.
0: Right. Or the other way to frame it is... yeah, threats. So you have the same idea, but you have, you know, the Red Scare, the communist threat, and you have the terrorism threat. And then, which was talked about in documents like Club of Rome way back in the day, but then like more recent stuff, 2010 lockstep, the pandemic, a global pandemic, as everyone was calling it, the invisible enemy, the virus. Yeah. I think that was... even though Bill Cooper doesn't bring it up, I think that was theorized for a long time. And it's not even theorized. It was, they said they were going to do it.
1: Yeah. And it's a win-win situation for them. Yeah. Any way they go with it, because they can get us all feared, which primes us for mass traumatic programming.
0: Yeah, talk about predictive programming. How many fucking pandemic movies did we see? I mean, Netflix had that pandemic documentary come out December 2019. Brought to you by Bill Gates.
1: Yeah.
0: Utopia. No, I think it was called Pandemic, and Bill Gates is like the hero in the documentary at the end.
1: Well, I'm glad Bill Gates is a hero somewhere.
0: Bill, I do have to thank him for one of my all-time favorite ISOs from our two-part Bill Gates episode when he made Jimmy Fallon drink poop water.
1: You have one? Do it.
5: It was all poop water.
0: He asked Jimmy Fallon, he's like, okay, I have poop water and regular water, and this machine he made, Bill and Melinda Gates made, turns poop water into drinkable water.
1: You know what?
0: He's like, Jimmy Fallon, he's supposed to guess which one's the poop water and which one's the regular water. And Jimmy Fallon's like, I think I'm going to go with this one was the poop water. And Bill Gates, like, it was rigged. It was all poop water.
5: It was all poop water.
0: Classic. I just was flabbergasted when I found that clip doing research for the Bill Gates episode. He's like, he goes on Jimmy Fallon's show and makes Jimmy Fallon drink poop in front of the whole country.
1: Yeah, it's it's a definitely got some sort of fucking ritual vibe to it.
0: Yeah,
1: you know, a little what's
0: more the, blood, scat more fetish. Poop.
1: We should do a side by side. Which drinking water clip is better? Jimmy Fallon drinking poop water or Obama drinking Flint water?
0: This isn't a stunt, ladies and gentlemen.
1: Yeah.
0: Hold up. Everybody sit down and be quiet for a second.
1: God. Yeah, I heard that on the MoFax. It was 50 something. It was not too long ago. I was like, holy, because it was the first I'd ever heard anything about it. I was like,
0: yeah, I knew Jesus, he had promised Flint new water, and that never happened. And he's like, oh, yeah, it's fixed. I did not realize that he showed up to Flint and then like had a fake stunt where he drank some of their tap water. I mean, that's just like the ultimate fuck you.
1: Yeah. Yeah. Oh, yeah. You know, I think Trump's biggest enemy is his fucking ego, but that's some shit that just fucking spits in the face of civilians.
0: Yeah, you know? It's fucked up. Disgusting. And it is like there's some kind of thing with the elite or even the puppets of the elite where it's like, you know, they got to rub your nose in it. You got to rub your nose in shit or in poop water in Bill Gates' case.
1: Yeah, they gotta fucking tell you exactly what they're doing. And it's the only way that karmically they can get away with it, I guess. You know,
0: I think there is something to that.
1: Yep. And that's when predictive programming comes in. And
0: I was talking with somebody about this. It's like, at a certain point, if you're dumb enough to let them kill you with like these vaccines and the fluoride in the water and whatever else, it's like at a certain point, it's like you deserve it. So they're justified because it's like, if you're dumb enough to let us kill you and we're telling you we're killing you and it's pretty obvious, then like you deserve to get killed. And it's the cure to prevent the movie Idiocracy, where the dumb people outbreed the smart people. And then like, we want to move the species forward, so we need to get rid of the dumb people. I mean, it's in a sick way, like the globalists are justified.
1: God damn.
0: Yeah.
1: Shit's gross. Well, I got one more Bill Cooper. And I think we'll step away from him, also because it's my last Bill Cooper.
3: Poisoning
0: some Dr. Phil.
3: The air and the principal sources of food and water supply is already well advanced, and at first glance would seem promising in this respect. It constitutes a threat that can be dealt with only through social organization and political power. But from present indications, it will be a generation to a generation and a half before environmental pollution, however severe, will be sufficiently menacing on a global scale to offer a possible basis for a solution. However unlikely some of the possible alternate enemies we have mentioned may seem, we must emphasize that one must be found of credible quality and magnitude if a transition to peace is ever to come about without social disintegration. It is more probable, in our judgment, that such a threat will have to be invented rather than developed from unknown conditions. Ladies and gentlemen, they have created so many alternate enemies in order to bring about their one-world totalitarian socialist state that we don't know which enemy to believe is real or is false, or whether to just toss them all out on their ears. And I think that that is probably going to be the best solution. Disarmament is no accident. All of these bills in Congress to take away our weapons is no accident. The intentional environmental pollution of our lakes, rivers, streams, oceans, forests, everything is no accident, as you just heard. These things were planned many, many years ago. All the bombardment of the public with movies about flying saucers in the 50s, right after the United Nations Treaty was signed and the UN Participation Act was pushed through Congress, and all of the incidents since that have convinced the majority of the American people that flying saucers are real and extraterrestrials exist, and that flying saucers are from an extraterrestrial origin. This is being promulgated in many ways by television commercials, in the movie, in the newspapers, by creating incidents either real or imagined.
1: So, one of the things that he talks about right there at the beginning is poisoning the food and water. And, I had
0: to get rid of the dumb people.
1: Yeah. God. I fucking hate all of these lizard fucks. Dumb people have a right to exist too, man, whether we like it or not.
7: I also like eugenics.
1: God. Okay,
0: there's a buddy of mine that was on the podcast a while back, and he said that ironically, and then immediately after that said, and don't take that out of context. So I immediately clipped that and took it out of context.
1: Well, that's a social contract that you got to at that point. But one other thing, so you got the fluoride, and you know, the fluoride causes calcification of your pineal glands, and it keeps you asleep, keeps you dumb. One that I really like is, and this comes from a verifiable science source. It's called IFL Science. I fucking love science. And the headline, drinking water contains lithium, and it may be saving lives.
0: You know, they're turning us into batteries, dude. What the fuck?
1: I guess psychoactive medication. Is that what lithium is? Because it's used to treat depression and things like that. But it's
0: isn't it lithium what they use for batteries? Lithium batteries? Am I confused?
1: No. Well, yes. But I also think that they use lithium. It's maybe it's for folks that are suffering manic episodes.
0: Oh wait, did they use that for schizophrenia?
1: Maybe that's what I'm thinking of, schizophrenia. But it essentially just zombies the person out. You know, it just kind of takes them out of their own body. It's not anything I've ever messed with. It's
0: like a temporary lobotomy.
1: Yeah. And to kind of frame the general air of being about I fucking love science, here's the top five popular stories. Flat earther's attempt to sail to the edge of the world ends in massive disappointment. Woman brilliantly trolls anti-vaxxer groups on Facebook. We regret to inform you that people are feeding pet leeches their own blood. Korea's artificial sun breaks world record running for an incredible 20 seconds. And, I do this one all the time. Holy shit. Man hospitalized after holding his nose and covering his mouth while sneezing. Oops.
0: Is that true?
1: I don't know. I do that out of politeness. It's probably not good for your health, but you know, I'm not a doctor.
0: I remember, I think it was on Robot Chicken. There was like literally one of those 3 second long sketches where this dude's like, he's about to sneeze and he covers his nose and mouth. And then like the back of his head skull explodes and his brains go over the wall.
1: If anything, I hope it would look like something out of the end of Total Recall.
0: Oh yeah.
1: Eyes bulge. That's what I need to get clips of. Consider that divorce. You got to get your ass to Mars.
0: You got to make it.
1: The last one of these articles, doctor explains in about 10 seconds a theory of what deja vu actually is. And naturally, the image is a cat in a Matrix-like sort of illustration. So anyways, wow. that kind of brings us to the closure of the Bill Cooper stuff that I have. You know, met a tragic end, definitely went off the rails at some point. I've got a copy of Behold a Pale Horse that I purchased in Canada, oddly enough. I am very intrigued about what he has to say. You know, he brings in the UN stuff there right there at the end. I am 100% behind your theory that, you know, Hitler did want the UN. Hitler did want to establish.
0: Well, he on this record wanted the EU for sure.
1: Yeah, sorry, EU. That's what I meant.
0: Same difference.
1: And, but more importantly, the fact that history is written by the winners, and what if? Because, you know, for sure, like you think about Operation Paperclip and shit like this, and just the super dark symbology and themes that you find in shit like MK Ultra. Mm-hmm. You know, it definitely makes you think. Like, yeah, you know, I find it incredibly plausible that the Nazis had, you know, taken over a portion of our government, but to actually take it a step further and think that, or look at it from a perspective that they didn't lose. They just did what they did.
0: They became global corporations like Bayer and IBM and
1: Volkswagen. Yeah, Coca-Cola.
0: Volkswagen, Coca-Cola. Fanta was literally created for the Nazis. Like Fanta Orange.
1: It's fucking orange soda drinking cocksuckers.
0: Yeah.
1: But the idea that they, you know, that history is written by the winners. Well, I mean, I got serious fucking questions. I thought that was a brilliant point, and I was kind of fucking, you know, jaw on the floor because I just never really considered it going that far. It's crazy shit. It's disturbing shit. You know.
0: Yeah.
1: Well,
0: I don't know. I mean, in full disclaimer, I'm fucking retarded pretty much. So like, don't use me as your prime evidence for the Nazis actually won World War II, because I don't know what the hell I'm talking about.
1: But I mean, I think it's plausible. If every atom is experiencing its own fucking version of reality, like there's just some things
0: every atom is experiencing its own version.
1: I think so.
9: I gotta lay off the weed.
0: Every Adam Curry is experienced.
10: Holy fucking shit, you guys!
11: Those are aliens coming down here, y'all. Look at that. They looking at us. We getting invaded. Aliens.
12: That's what this is, you know.
11: Satanic they looking at us.
0: Satanic black magic. What's that from?
1: Sopranos. I got to go back and clean that one up. It's got a little pregnant pause in there.
0: I haven't seen the Sopranos in so long.
1: Monty got me into it. Very first time. That was actually
0: like the original Breaking Bad almost.
1: Yeah. Oh yeah. That's how my pandemic started. I was watching Sopranos for the first time.
0: Nice.
1: Well,
0: anyway, what's next on the agenda? I got some clips we can go through, or do you got to wrap up on the because you're still on the background, I guess, or before we get to modern day.
1: Yeah, I mean, the way I could describe it is we hit a little David Icke, a little bit of Alex Jones, but then I've got some older shit talking about technology, and you know,
0: I want to hear some Icke and some Jones, and I don't have that many clips left, so I'm cool with waiting on mine.
1: All right.
0: But mine are mostly back kind of like this, along the lines of what you've been doing. I do have a I'll wait on mine. I'll do mine a little later.
1: Well, I think Bill Cooper takes us into a pretty good position of just, you know, calling it for what it is, a new world order. And there's two that we're going to do here. The first one is from Jamie Deluxe reading a letter from everyone's favorite globalist, Harry Kissinger.
9: And 2.5 weeks after that, at a Bilderberg
0: group meeting. Wait, hang on. Did you call him Harry Kissinger?
1: What did I say?
0: I don't know. Harry. I thought you said Harry Kissinger.
1: I might have said it.
0: It just made me giggle because it's like, I don't know, Harry and Kiss. It's, I don't know. Gross. Grody.
1: Harry. Never mind. There's a very dark off-color joke that I'm not going to make there.
11: Look at that!
9: In France, May 21, 1992. Transcribed from a tape recording made by Swiss delegate Michael Renier, publisher and CEO of Renier Incorporated, Henry Kissinger said, quote, "Today, Americans would be outraged if UN troops entered Los Angeles to restore order. Tomorrow, they will be grateful. This is especially true if they were told there was an outside threat from beyond, whether real or promulgated, that threatened our very existence. It is then that all people of the world will plead with world leaders to deliver them from this evil. The one thing that every man fears is the unknown. When presented with this scenario, individual rights will be willingly relinquished for guarantee of their well-being granted to them by their world government."
1: Yep, security ain't free, man.
0: Freedom isn't free. And then
1: I just want to go straight from the fucking lips of the babes.
13: New world order.
14: After 1989, President Bush said, and it's a phrase that I often use myself, that we needed a new world order.
15: And how negative or positive it will depend on what
1: John
15: kind
1: Kerry.
15: Of new world order we really create.
16: It's a need for Kissinger. New world order.
17: Novus order seclorum. A new order for the centuries, for the ages, forever.
18: I think the new world order is Tony emerging. Blair.
19: Out of it came a new Europe, a new world order.
20: The affirmative task we have now Biden. is to actually create a new world order.
21: We've got to give them a stake in creating the kind of world order that I think all of us would like to see.
22: You really need to bring China into the creation of a new world order.
0: He forgot the last two words.
23: You eliminate that compliance and you make it a mandate. And then you do training, particularly in the city.
0: Oh, yeah, this is the classic Lori Lightfoot clip.
1: Beetlejuice.
0: Yeah, Snopes, by the way, fact checked this and said she didn't say anything about the New World Order.
1: Oh, okay. Well, I obviously we don't have to finish this one. Sorry. Snopes makes me laugh.
0: No, I want to hear Mayor Lori.
1: Larry Lightfoot.
0: Yeah. Oh, yeah.
23: Buildings, housing will be impacted by it, planning certainly. And you pick the people that run those agencies and the deputies that are pledging allegiance to the new world order and good governance.
1: Wait a second. Didn't she just say a new world order?
0: Yeah, I know. It's like, it was crazy. Snope said like she was talking about a different new world order that has nothing to do with. Yeah, yeah.
1: The other new world
0: she's
1: order.
0: She's pledging allegiance to a different one. Yeah. I think Facebook was removing copies of that video saying it was edited, even though it wasn't. But yeah, new world order. That's the original Build Back Better, you know?
24: Four sets of priorities can guide the response to Build Back Better and achieve the sustainable development goals.
0: They've rebranded.
25: So the vice president took the approach of saying, we're not just going to try to plaster over the cracks and put some props in where it's falling apart. His approach was to say, we're going to build it back better. We're going to take an economy that had a lot of problems and we're going to make this economy work better going forward. That's the right approach.
26: This election is about building this country back better. And that's what Joe and I will do.
27: So Africa can build back better, greener, more integrated, and resilient.
28: Rekindle the Canadian economy by building back better.
29: We need to seize this moment to be creative about how we reposition the national economy.
30: Resilience is so critical. I think it takes on even broader meaning when you have a pandemic.
31: But this moment also gives us a much greater chance to be radical and to do things differently, to build back better and to build back bolder. And so we will be doubling down on our strategy. We will double down on leveling up.
2: But this election is not just about him. It's about us. It's about you. It's about what we'll do. Over the last 2 weeks, I've shared my agenda for economic recovery. I call it Build Back Better.
1: Do you?
0: It's my plan. I call it Build Back. Yeah, no, New World Order sounded a little menacing. It took them, you know, it only took them 50 years, 80 years, but they finally figured out, Build Back Better sounds a little less menacing. We'll go with that. But it's the same fucks that are promoting it and pushing it. I do have one. I have the same New World Order supercut. You beat me to the punch on that one, but I have the clip here at the end. Ted Turner talking about, he didn't say New World Order, but he has a
23: pledging allegiance to the New World Order and good governance.
3: You think America's place in the New World Order should?
0: Piers Morgan, is it America's place in the New World Order?
3: In the New World Order should be. It's always been seen as the global policeman.
4: I think the global policeman should be the United Nations.
0: Thanks, Ted Turner. Who apparently was the guy behind the Georgia Guidestones, population never to exceed 500 million people globally.
1: Yeah, that's that Jamie Deluxe clip I pulled from. He's talking about the same thing. And Kissinger was referring to the L.A. riots. And, if I reactivated my liberal mindset, I could see a position where Trump was installed into power because it would provide them, the UN, the New World Order, the Build Back Betters, an opening to be like, whoa, holy shit, we got to come in and save and serve and protect and fucking save your asses.
0: Mm-hmm. Well, yeah, New York Times had that whole, right before the election, that whole op-ed saying the UN needs to step in and oversee the U.S. election.
1: Trump. And then the fucking war games that fucking Pedo Podesta was doing.
0: And I like how they set that up in Bloomberg and New York Times, too, where it's like, yeah, we need to it's going to look, they call it the red mirage. It's going to look like Trump won in a landslide, but that's because the Biden mail-in votes won't show up yet. So just don't worry. It's going to look like Trump wins, but he doesn't. The whole thing was fucking set up, dude.
1: Yeah. And, you know, regardless of my opinions or takes on Trump, I am definitely with the fact that this shit's gotten fucking ripped out right from underneath of us. I do think Trump won. I think he won.
0: That's another thing you can't say on YouTube. They'll ban you for that.
1: I swear to God, there's not people, and it's probably the same for yourself. I shouldn't assume. But, you know, if I was to say that in some social circles, like, it's not going to be good.
0: Yeah, no, I'm the same way, but I've decided long ago, like, I don't give a shit. I've lost friends over it, but I don't self-censor. So, like, I mean, unless it's like, I'm not going to, you know, talk nasty, vulgar language around grandparents. But other than that, it's like, I'm going to be upfront about my opinions if you ask. And people get pissed, but it's like, well.
1: I find in person, it's a lot easier to stick to those specific guns, but online, I just, and that's one reason.
0: Right. Yeah. I get you there. I'm the same way. I'm not going to try to instigate arguments, but what were you going to say about Podesta? Cause he is Tom DeLonge and all the, you were saying something about Podesta and he is all in with the UFO disclosure stuff. So.
1: He ran those war games with it wasn't the DNC, but it was a couple of people and they were going through all the scenarios where Trump was going to do anything and everything to stay in power.
0: Right.
1: And you know, war games, it's fucking make pretend. They're just, you know, doing this is what we really want to see. And, and then you start thinking about all that shit that was happening in Canada on the border with, Chinese troops training in the winter.
0: It's so crazy.
1: Yeah.
0: I think Trudeau is just like Biden as far as Chinese owned.
1: Oh yeah.
0: It's funny you brought up Podesta because in the WikiLeaks, if you remember, Tom DeLonge's name came up with all the UFO disclosure shit in the Podesta emails. And it's just weird that Podesta and Schumer and a couple of these other Democrat operatives are all behind this UFO disclosure push. It also makes me very suspicious. I meant to play this. I hope it's not too long. I meant to play this as we came back from our break, you know, but I forgot about it. But this is more of like a mix than it is a clip. But this opens with Tucker Carlson during the Bush administration. And Tucker is still on this UFO kick current day. He's talking about it more than anybody on Fox by far. This clip has some of Carol Rosen, Von Braun's assistant that I played right off the beginning of the episode, but also, yeah, Tucker during Bush's, I think it was his first term, Bush Jr.
5: A former Canadian government official is warning we may be on the verge of intergalactic war, saying, quote, the Bush

0: enemies, he said, against whom we're going to build this space-based weapon system, the first of whom was the Russians, which was existing at that time. Then there would be terrorists. Then there would be third world countries. Now we call them rogue nations or nations of concern. Then there would be asteroids. And then he would repeat to me over and over, and the last card, the last card, the last card would be the extraterrestrial threat.
1: Pardon me, I don't mean to interrupt you, but doesn't this make sense? I mean, if in fact there are extraterrestrials and they're buzzing our planet, why wouldn't we want to take steps to defend ourselves from them should they turn hostile?
0: As a military strategist, as a person who worked on the MX missile, which I did later, he said, you will find that there is going to be a spin to find some enemy against whom we have to build space-based weapons. And now we should expect the spin, because he said part of the formula for the intelligence community is if they might have a weapon, then we have to consider that they do have these weapons. So now they do have these weapons. So now we have to build these weapon systems. And that's the formula, except that it's all based on a lie.

0: Okay, how much?
1: Abs and a six-pack.
2: Hello, hello, hello. Good morning, you're on the air.
0: Hey, guys! Your mom took a shit and doesn't want me to see it.
3: It's Wednesday, March 8th, 2023. 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

0: everybody knows that that, I mean.
1: Everybody does know that. Dan, how you doing? Thanks for coming on.
2: I'm doing well. Thanks for having me on. It's a great, great episode. Great idea. Should be lots of mature and exciting content.
1: Oh, good. I got to come clean. I got to give you the old clean wipe. I got this concept because I learned a lot of things I did not know from this week's South Park and decided to do a deeper dive or a deeper plunge, if you know what I mean.
2: In the PP.
1: Yeah. Did you see this week's South Park episode?
2: I missed it. I did not see it.
1: So the crux note of it, Randy Marsh, Stan's dad, he gets a Japanese toilet. It's actually where I got this. That's where I got this ISO from. Because Sharon clogs the toilet.
3: Hey guys, your mom took a shit and doesn't want me to see it.
1: And she and she makes him get a new toilet. So he goes to the Home Depot or whatever the hell Lowe's, and she has to get a new toilet, or she tells Randy he has to get a new toilet, and he spends $10,000 on a Japanese toilet, which actually, but do you have your cell phone on you?
2: I do.
1: Give me a call real quick.
2: Okay.
1: You can hear my ringtone. It's the same thing as the intro. It's the sound the Japanese toilet makes when it opens.
2: Incoming.
1: All right. But yeah, it's the here he goes. Can you hear that?
2: Yeah. Ooh.
1: Anyway, yeah, so that's my ringtone now.
2: Japanese toilet sound?
1: Yeah, it's the sound of a Japanese toilet.
2: Love it.

0: this episode, well, I'll just, Randy's bragging about his toilet. He calls everybody in the neighborhood, and it starts, all the kids start calling Stan Richie Rich and stuff. I'll play the next clip, and I'll, you'll kind of see where I'm going here shortly.
1: Right on.
2: Dad, can I talk to you?
3: Stan, you're back from school already?
2: I need to talk to you right now. The fuck are you doing?
3: Fuck are you doing?
2: You need to stop gloating to everybody.
3: I am not gloating.
2: Yes, you are, and now kids at school are calling me Richie Rich.
3: They are?
2: Nobody cares about your stupid toilet, and you're acting like a jerk.
3: I'm acting like a jerk because I'm trying to help people?
2: How are you trying to help people, Dad?
3: Because people don't know that these toilets are awesome, and I'm just like the well-respected guy who's trying to open people's eyes like JFK.
2: You are not like JFK. You're just showing off.
3: Nuh-uh, I'm like JFK because I'm trying to change things.
0: So Randy starts, he gives this big speech about how even the commoners can afford the cheap versions of bidets from Walmart or Amazon, and they won't have to buy toilet paper anymore. And Jimmy pulls Stan, Randy's son, aside and gives him a little talking to. And if you listen to the background music, you probably won't get it without the visuals of them being on a park bench and talking, Stan and Jimmy. But if you've ever seen Oliver Stone's movie JFK, it's a direct reference to that movie, which happens to be my favorite movie of all time. Spencer and Lorian and I did a episode kind of deconstructing that with some other JFK stuff, which I will link in the show notes. But I would recommend watching the movie JFK before you listen to it. But yeah, here's the next clip here.
2: Stan, you've got to stop bragging about your toilet. I'm not bragging about my toilet. And why is it such a big deal anyway? It's a big deal, Stan. You just don't understand why. Have you ever asked yourself why we use toilet paper? We're told to wash our hands, wear masks in crowds. But for some reason, when it comes to wiping our ass, we're told to do it with this little piece of paper. We are all of us, walking around right now with a little bit of shit smeared on our buttholes. Did you know that 70% of people in the world don't even use it at all? 70% of the world doesn't use toilet paper? Look it up. Most people in the world still use good old soap and water. The average American uses 140 rolls of toilet paper per year. Can you even begin to imagine how many trees that is? To supply the United States with toilet paper, it takes 31.1 million trees per year. 1 million acres per year of precious Canadian boreal forest alone, releasing upwards of 25 metric tons of CO2 and leveling 90% of the land barren. So then why do Americans use it so much? Well, that's the big question, isn't it? None of it makes any sense. Well, then maybe somebody ought to just tell your dad to stop. Americans don't want to change their toilets, and they never will.
0: So I just realized I forgot to start the live stream, so that's great. But yeah, so welcome everybody. Welcome everybody. You can catch the first couple minutes on the recorded version. Sorry about that.
1: Oh, that's boy. Hilarious.
0: It's been a long day, people. Yeah.
1: I know those days. Yeah. Have you ever used a bidet before?
0: I have one time, and I felt like it was cultural appropriation, so I felt kind of bad about it.
1: Sure. What was your general takeaway with it?
0: It was not quite the level of, like, it wasn't quite like that good.
1: Yeah.
0: It was like, like in a good way.
1: Sure.
0: Yeah.
1: As long as it gets the peanuts off.
2: They're being violated!
0: Okay, so, have you seen JFK, Oliver Stone?
1: I have not. No, unfortunately.
0: Okay, so I forced Spencer and Lorian to watch the director's cut like 2 years ago or whenever we did that episode. But it's a great cast: Kevin Bacon, Joe Pesci, Kevin Costner, John Candy, everybody, all the time. It's great. And Donald Sutherland plays the character that Jimmy's kind of playing in this episode. So I looked into what Jimmy was saying about toilet paper, because I'd never thought about toilet paper until I saw this episode that came out, I guess it was a week ago today. I never had looked into toilet paper, thought about toilet paper. So I thought, I'm going to look into this because this seems legit. And sure enough, 70 to 75% of the world doesn't use toilet paper. I did not know this. Did you know this?
1: Nope, I did not.
0: It's kind of crazy. And here's just a random old doctor on YouTube I pulled talking about toilet paper.
4: Toilet paper does not work. Like I said in the intro, wiping your ass with toilet paper is the equivalent of showering by wiping your entire body with a dry towel. Everyone knows it's the water running off your skin in a shower that cleans you. Toilet paper literally smears things around, undoubtedly leaving particles of feces behind, which can increase your risk of urinary tract infections. Gastroenterologist Partha Nandi has said that regular bidet use has been shown to reduce a person's risk of hemorrhoids, since toilet paper can be very irritating. Bottom line, wiping with toilet paper is unhygienic and leaves you dirty.
0: So like Jimmy said,
5: right now we're all walking around with a little bit of shit smeared all over our assholes.
0: I just it's something you don't think about. You take it for granted, right?
1: I suppose, you know, because when you get in there. So first of all, are you a folder or a scruncher?
0: Well, it depends how drunk I am. If I'm sober, okay. I fold. If I'm drunk, I'm scrunching.
1: I'm always fold. I always fold. I think scrunchers are savage.
0: If I scrunch,
1: that's next level savagery.
0: If I scrunch, it's because I've been hitting the bottle. You know what I'm saying? But I usually fold.
1: Right along the lines. What's your, what do you think if you got a really clean shit, right?
0: Yeah.
1: You shit, solid, minimal wipage.
0: They call that a ghost poop. So at least that's what I call it. When you take a dump and you wipe in the first wipe, there's no poop. That's called a ghost poop. It's like it wasn't even there.
1: Okay. So you're sober. There's no bottles involved. You have what you believe to do, what you feel to be a ghost poop, but you wipe anyways. How many plies, you know, squares are you taking off the roll?
0: 4 to 6. It depends on the quality. If it's like real shitty toilet paper, I'd go 6 to 8. If it's really like good, you know, quality toilet paper, I would go 2 to 4.
1: Okay. Yeah, that's where I am. I'm a 3 guy. I do 3 and then I fold it over itself twice and then I go in for it.
0: Yeah. Now, let me ask you this. If you realize you're out of toilet paper, and you can't do what Hulk Hogan did. I don't know if you saw his tweet, but he accidentally tweeted when he was trying to text somebody in his house, and he said, "Help, brother, I'm out of toilet paper." And then deleted the tweet. I don't know if you saw that. But if you're out of toilet paper, what do you do? Do you use like the if you pull the last off the roll and you're out and you need more toilet paper, do you use the cardboard cone in the middle to just try to like get scrape the rest off, throw it in the trash and throw it away right away? What's your go-to? Or do you kind of like tuck your butt cheeks together and like penguin walk over to like to get another roll?
1: So I've definitely done that a lot. There have been times though where I knew that there was no toilet paper, like when I was living in a bachelor pad. And yes, I've definitely done the roll, but I don't like use it like a chisel, you know, chiseling away up the beehole. I kind of tear it in half a little bit, chiseling it away.
0: Yeah,
1: that's right.
0: It's been up there a couple days at that point.
1: Yeah, well, not chisel, but you know, scrape a little bit, scrape the.
5: You got to give it a little chisel, my nizzle.
1: Yeah, for sure. I've done it. You do what you have to do. That's humanity at that point. Especially if no one's around, I feel like people. Are you different? Like not different, but you act a little bit differently in front of people than you do just by yourself, right?
0: The only time I really try to keep myself in check is if I'm around somebody I'm trying to fuck. Otherwise, I just kind of let it all hang loose, personality wise.
1: Sure, like that. I like that a lot.
6: Because poop is funny.
1: It is funny.
7: I'm sure you don't want to go down on someone and find a dingleberry of poop and pubes stuck in your teeth.
0: All right, let me, you're an artist, by the way. That drop came from Meep on episode 69. We did all about eating ass. We had an eating ass expert, a big fat black truck driver, a hotep. It was great. I'll put that in the show notes too, because this is kind of related. So yeah, I looked into it and Jimmy was right.
8: The toilet paper industry in the United States alone is worth roughly $30 billion today and growing. The average person uses roughly 100 toilet paper rolls a year, which works out to be about 83 million rolls produced per day to keep the U.S. population happy. The growth of this industry is largely dependent on the growth of a population as well. Also, if you have or need to stock up on toilet paper, please consider the fact that you shouldn't need much more than 100 rolls for 1 year or about 8 rolls for 1 month. Just saying. Historically, Costco Wholesale's best-selling item has been toilet paper, just in case you are wondering. This is why Costco always places this item in the very back of the store to force you to walk through as many aisles as possible and buy other goods that you don't necessarily need as badly. In a normal year, Costco will sell around $400 million worth of their signature Kirkland-branded toilet paper. However, I suspect 2020 will see an uptick in sales for this item. Besides the fact that houses are likely being TP'd less nowadays, it has become interesting to see how this industry may react. Currently, Costco's toilet paper is one of the most popular brands of toilet paper on Earth. Because less than half the world's population uses toilet paper, there is still plenty of room for this industry to grow. This makes the United States an outlier when it comes to its reliance on this nifty little invention, because we use so much of it.
0: America.
1: I don't know. That seems like a lot to me. I don't think I use 8 rolls a month when it comes to toilet paper. I think I'm a very efficient user.
0: I think you sound maybe like you're even more efficient than me. But like I said, it depends on my sobriety. But I think most people are just like crunching and scrubbing.
1: I'm telling you, man, that's savagery. There's no control with the scrunch, right?
0: Right. Yeah, you might get your thumb, you might get some poop on your fingers.
1: Ugh. Yeah. I mean, do you wash your hands every time you go poop?
0: I wash my hands every time I go pee.
1: Just kidding. Everyone does. Oh.
0: Not
1: everyone. Oh, my God.
0: Let's be honest.
1: Hold on.
0: Famously, Lucas said on this show he hasn't washed his hands in 4 years, and he's not going to start now.
1: So, yes, I wash my hands every time. Have you heard this clip where a guy is talking about how he goes poop? And it's like unbelievable.
0: I can't say that. I don't know. You play it for me. All
1: I know. Yeah. It's really not I don't want to give a lot away, but yeah, I brought this clip for you. Have a listen.
9: We all touched shit before.
10: I've never shit in a tissue before.
9: You touch shit every single day if you shit. Like, you don't wipe yourself? It got shit in the tissue when you wipe yourself.
10: You don't know how to get the... Why are you touching the shit? The tissue is for the shit.
9: That's what I'm saying. You grab shit all the time.
10: No, you're not saying that. You don't. Yeah,
9: you're
10: wipe.
9: You're wiping. You grab the shit.
10: You don't grab... Why are you grabbing
9: shit? Hold on.
10: Do you got shit stuck in your ass while you're taking...
9: Are you telling me that y'all just let the doodle fall in the toilet? Y'all don't catch it every time?
10: Yo. I am about to leave, right. Bro.
9: How do y'all take a shit? I must have seen this shit wrong.
10: My nigga.
9: I've been catching my shit all these years.
10: Nah, I'm more disgusted than I feel like I can't continue.
9: What are you talking about?
10: My stomach
9: is
10: hurting.
9: So y'all just sit there and shit right, come right out. No way.
10: What happens if you got the runs or something like that? Yo, what do you do then?
9: That shit, you wash your hands. Why do you think people wash their hands?
1: There you go. That's what I was thinking of when I asked you that question.
0: Oh, my God.
11: You better have insurance. Ass-whooping insurance.
0: Or ass-wiping insurance, at least.
1: Yeah, so I like to think I'm pretty good at when there's, like, somebody's, you know, faking for content purposes. That guy was legitimately blown away. He thought everyone shits in their hand.
0: Catches it.
12: Perfect poop, and you wipe once, and it's clean, and you don't even, and you're like, wow, this is great.
0: Yeah. Wow. That what podcast was that from?
1: That is from a show called Bully and the Beast. The bully was the one that was blown away by the beast's reveal of how he takes a shit.
0: Oh, my God.
1: Yeah. So some people, that's always been kind of funny to me. And what really interests me about people is like these kind of very personal and I would say somewhat taboo processes. When people discuss them and you realize like how fucking different, you know, people are in that sense.
0: Yeah.
1: Full communities.
0: That's one I can't get with that. I'm good on that. You know what I'm saying?
1: Yeah. Yeah. That guy didn't convince you to catch a turd every now and then?
0: No, I'm good on that. Oh, excuse me.
1: No worries.
0: Yeah. Ooh, whoa.
1: Oh, damn.
0: Sorry about that. So, yeah, I got called into work, so I didn't have time to properly label some of these clips, so I'm just going to go with the next one in chronological order and see what we got.
13: The U.S. is used to making and selling more than 7 billion pounds of toilet paper a year.
0: That's a lot of toilet paper. 7 billion pounds.
13: So how did shelves end up looking like this? When the coronavirus pandemic hit, toilet paper sales in the U.S. jumped by 845%. We're talking $1.45 billion in sales in just 1 month.
0: So, well, let me play the next clip and then I'll give you kind of a theory I have on this.
13: From March 2nd to May 2nd, toilet paper sales were up 71% year over year in the U.S., making it the most purchased item at grocery stores across the country. And sales might have kept rising if it weren't for empty shelves.
0: I think that the toilet paper industry might have been one of the leading drivers of COVID. And I made the whole No Agenda Into Show mix in January or maybe early February of 2020, the toilet paper Old Town Road parody. And I wasn't even thinking about it from this lens at the time, but now I'll put that at the end of the show because I think I'm looking at it through a whole different way now. It's like my mind's being blown.
1: They leaked the lab, you know, they created the lab leak just to sell more toilet paper.
0: I think that's what might have been what's going on.
13: Along with the U.S., a run on toilet paper happened in Norway, Hong Kong, Singapore, and Australia. But in other countries, toilet paper wasn't the hot commodity. In India, people bought up wheat flour. In China, it was a run on rice.
14: It is whatever makes you comfortable. It's something that will last and it won't spoil.
13: Then there's the fear you feel when you're staring at an empty aisle.
15: People start to be really scared that, look, I'm not going to get the paper that I need. Fear is a strong motivator. So whenever they had the opportunity, they would clear out the shelf as soon as it restocked.
14: Toilet paper allows them to exert some kind of control over a universe that is completely out of control.
13: It's not just the scared hoarders who are emptying shelves. There's also a divided supply chain. The toilet paper industry consists of two worlds: the consumer market, the small rolls in your bathroom at home, and the commercial market, the big rolls you use when you're away from home.
15: So it's schools, it's office buildings, it's restaurants, it's other food service, hotels. A lot of that business obviously has been shuttered due to the pandemic.
0: So I'm thinking the toilet paper industry might not even have had to start COVID, but their profits are getting hit because the industrial toilet paper rolls that are in restaurants, schools, businesses, all those businesses get shut down and the toilet paper industry is like, shit, we got to make our profit margins still. So they create an artificial run on toilet paper. You get what I'm saying?
1: Yeah. Well,
0: because where most of the industrial rolls are going, or all those businesses are shut, but they got to keep their bottom line happy.
1: But why were the businesses shut?
0: Because of COVID. So you think they,
1: right.
0: But like the business, it's shutting the businesses would hurt the toilet paper company's bottom line originally, right?
1: Yes. Okay. And so they start, I could see it.
0: They create an artificial run on toilet paper just to counteract that, maybe. I'm just spitballing here, people.
1: Maybe increased demand. That's definitely a possibility. I like it.
13: The company also stopped throwing away any defective rolls and sold those too.
16: A lot of places said, look, it's better to have a roll of toilet paper with tail that isn't tacked down than to have nothing.
0: So they start selling, they're not having any waste products either because they start selling all the defective rolls of toilet paper just to meet demand, quote unquote. So they don't have any waste because if the toilet paper is like a shitty roll, like, you know, hey, it doesn't even have the cardboard in the middle, but we'll just throw it out there anyway because people really need this toilet paper. They have no waste and that helps their bottom line too. There's no waste.
1: I like that maximum. Minimization of waste as well. If you're familiar with Jelly Bellies, the jelly bean, they have a product called Belly Flops, which are their like deformed beans, and they bag them up and people exclusively buy those. They love them.
0: I have no idea what that is. Belly Flops?
1: You don't know what jelly bellies are? The
17: I'm
1: going to
17: go lay down and show them my belly.
1: Yeah, effectively.
0: I know what a jelly belly is, but I don't know what a belly flop is.
1: A belly flop is, it's by Jelly Belly, and it's like kind of an industrial bag that they put it in, but it's all their malformed jelly beans. So, like, you know how it has Jelly Belly printed on them, or this is like two beans stuck together, or the Jelly Belly wasn't printed on them right, or they look weird.
0: So it's just they go into the reject pile and you get those?
1: Yes, and people buy it. We had a factory where I grew up in Wisconsin, and so it was pretty popular. Really niche market, the belly flop market.
0: That's news to me.
18: Yo, I'm going to score me a bag of Doritos.
1: But that's what the toilet paper people were doing.
0: Yeah, just throwing out the rejects and marketing it as we're helping you. I get it, yeah.
1: That's right.
0: Oh, God.
1: It still works.
0: Okay. More toilet paper.
19: The average American uses 57 squares of toilet paper per day.
0: Is that kind of accurate to you? 57 squares a day?
1: The average user?
0: That's what this is according to some kind of learning YouTube page that's listed as educational. 57 squares a day. I feel like I'm more in like the 20 range, 20, 25.
1: Yeah. I would say 18 to 24 for me. It's six per shit. Total, usually.
0: Well, I mean, sometimes it depends. Like, if you have a ghost poop, I use like maybe 2-3 squares. But if I have like or maybe 4. But if I have a poop that's like, you know, leaving behind a trail, depending if I ate Taco Bell the day before, I'm using a good, you know, 10 or so squares per wipe, easy. Or not per wipe, but per poop.
1: Right.
0: And then sometimes I don't know if this happens to you. You poop, and then you think you're done, so you wipe, and then you're like, oh no, it's still coming. And you got to wipe again because you got more poop.
1: That's one of my least favorite feelings in life is when you take a shit and then you can't shit anymore. You get up off the toilet and you still feel like you got a shit, but it doesn't come.
0: Right.
1: I tell you what, that to me is probably what hell is like, if I had to guess.
20: This has always blown my mind.
0: Yeah.
19: The average American uses 57 squares of toilet paper per day, which adds up to a staggering 50 pounds of toilet paper per year. But toilet paper as we know it has only been around for about 150 years. So what did people do before toilet paper? In his book, Poop Culture, Dave Prager, who runs the popular website poopreport.com, says the experience of needing to poop, of pooping, and of having pooped is universal. Using the bathroom is truly a universal human experience, but our particular bathroom habits have certainly changed throughout history, and even vary widely across the world today.
0: Yeah.
1: Poopreport.com is very uninteresting. I'll tell you that much.
0: Well, it sounds like it'd be better than it.
6: Because poop is funny.
0: It sounds like it'd be a better website, but I looked at it as well. It's not top notch.
1: No, it is not.
20: This has always blown my mind.
19: Corn was a mainstay crop for early American farmers. And
0: so, okay, I didn't know this until I guess it was yesterday. Corn, once you eat the corn on the cob or shear the corn off the cob, people used to wipe that with their butts, and it actually gets in there better than toilet paper does. Did you know that?
1: I did. I didn't know about the effectiveness of it, but I did know people used corn cobs.
0: Well, because it's ridged, right? So you can get in there.
1: Yeah.
0: And you can rotate it.
1: Wow.
0: Yeah.
19: That's corn was a mainstay crop for early American farmers, and they would save the husks and cobs for bathroom time. Once the kernels were removed, the bare cob was the perfect shape and texture to provide a thorough cleaning. In fact, corn cobs were so popular that many farmers preferred to use corn cobs even once modern toilet paper was readily available. Speaking of modern toilet paper, you can thank Sears for the toilet paper you know and love today. You wake up on your farm in the late 19th century and you make your way to the outhouse for your morning routine, the same way your family's been doing for nearly a century. But instead of corn husks, you use the Sears catalog to clean up. The Sears catalog was a mail order catalog that was delivered for free to every American home. The Sears people knew what was going on with their catalogs. It even came with a hole punched through it, so you could conveniently hang it in your outhouse.
0: I think we need to bring that back, because people call, you know, the paper of record, the New York Times, and jokingly it's referred to as the toilet paper of record. I think they could bring that back with the NYT, man. Just... just punch a hole in that motherfucker and let people wipe their ass with it for real. All the people that hate the New York Times would probably buy it. Kind of like those people that buy Nike shoes just to burn them, even though they're still giving Nike money.
1: I kind of think Sears Roebuck, that's a genius move. So they would send it out with the hole punched in it already because they knew what people were going
0: to
1: do with it.
0: To hang in their outhouse. And it was free. It was delivered free. It's just and it was used as, because apparently from what I've researched, bodily functions, and I kind of knew this, but I didn't know to what extent, bodily functions were viewed not just ejaculate and period blood, but actual poop. It's like you don't talk about it. You don't even everybody kind of pretended it didn't exist back in the 1800s.
1: Yeah, and I think it took until about 2004 for people to admit that girls actually poop as well.
0: Yeah, we can thank South Park for that probably.
1: Yeah.
0: Kim Jong-un is the only one that doesn't, I think.
1: Yep, 18 hole-in-ones in a row, and he's never pooped.
0: But yeah, no, it wasn't just corn cobs. There was also the this is pre-toilet paper right here.
19: In 1857, your trip to the outhouse might have evolved beyond old catalogs. You wake up in a stately home in a major city. You still need to go outside to the outhouse, but your morning routine now includes the latest toilet product. Medicated paper, as it was called, is a hemp-based paper product infused with aloe.
0: Hemp infused with aloe was predating toilet paper, and as we know, William Randolph Hearst got weed illegalized, rebranded it as marijuana in a racist campaign. I think the toilet paper industry and William Randolph Hearst were the reason that we don't have hemp-based toilet paper, because hemp grows way quicker than wood.
1: Right.
0: Way faster.
1: I would venture to guess that that product that you just mentioned, it was what, medicated hemp with, what was it?
0: Aloe.
1: That sounds like something you would find at any mom-and-pop shop in Vermont today. Like today. Right. Yeah. That's a hipster craft product.
0: It's like corn on the cob versus Doritos.
3: Yo, I'm going to score me a bag of Doritos.
0: One's going to do a little better for you nutrition-wise than the other. Like, yeah, hemp is so much cheaper and quicker to grow than wood, obviously, because the amount of how long does it take to grow a tree? I don't know if you ever planted a tree in your backyard, but it's like hemp is, you know, hemp grows real quick.
1: Yeah. As a, you know, compared to 25 years, it takes for a tree to reach toilet paper maturity.
0: So, damn, I don't know. Do you have any thoughts before I keep moving on? Because I got a little more of a barrage, but we can take a detour if you got anything.
1: Are we going to get into the invention of toilet paper?
0: I think if you have anything on that, that'd be a good side road we could go down.
1: So toilet paper, and this is where I think your theory might be taken off a little bit. Toilet paper was actually not invented by a man, but a gay Yeti.
9: Ugh.
1: Yeah. Not only just a Yeti, not only is this clip admitting Yetis exist, they're also admitting that homosexuality in Yetis is rampant. Listen to this.
0: I put my beer in a Yeti when I go fishing. Is this the kind of Yeti we're talking about?
1: This is the kind of Yeti that puts his beer in you. Whoa. A gay one. Yeah.
0: Shit.
1: Have a listen here.
21: Somewhere down the line, something changed. And it wasn't toilet paper. It was just paper. The rise of publishing led to newspapers and cheap books being used to wipe.
22: Paper, mister?
21: In the United States, a popular choice was the Sears Roebuck catalog.
1: There you go.
21: Until Sears decided to print the catalog on glossy paper. Several people wrote to Sears complaining. Obviously, Sears said no. The first modern product specifically designed for wiping was invented in 1857 by Joseph Gayetti.
1: Gayetti.
21: Marketed as a hemorrhoid treatment, this toilet paper was made from aloe-infused manila hemp.
1: There you
21: and
1: go.
21: Packaged like a tissue box.
0: Oh my god.
21: Gayetti's name was printed on each and every sheet. Unfortunately for Gayetti, he lost out to the Sears catalog. The logic was, why would anyone want to pay for some fancy product when the catalog comes in the mail for free?
1: I bet you that Sears Roebuck hired a corporate spy for big toilet paper. And that's why they started printing with glossy pages, making it harder to wipe with.
2: I didn't do fucking shit.
1: Yeah, tell that to the feds.
0: That's, okay, wow. Yeah, that makes it a whole nother, okay, you just took it to a whole nother level.
1: That's right.
0: That's pretty good. Man.
2: Oh, for God's sakes, I've had to go to the bathroom for 20 minutes. Oh, no, I can't hold it any longer. Oh, God, I can't hold it. I have to go so bad. I can't. Oh, God. Oh, I'm just kidding. I can shit wherever I want.
1: Normie.
0: Norm. I don't know. You got any more on that, or should we move on? Because I think what you just played is going to tie in a little bit to where I'm going.
1: I do have a claim that TP might make us gay. So your call.
0: Gay Yeti?
1: Not the gay Yeti. It's a further one.
0: Oh.
4: I'll eat your ass. I will.
0: I don't know if you want to hold on to it, or you want to blow your wad, so to speak.
1: I'll hold on. Let me hang on to it. Let's see what you got.
0: All right. So then this is CBS, and of course, you know, I'm not a fuck the environment guy, but I'm like, you know, they're trying to brainwash us into, you know, the carbon tax and get us to, you know, have 15-minute cities and all that. I get all that. But when it comes to the deforestation, I think that can be an actual problem that's not good. And yes, this is CBS, the CIA broadcasting system, but this is from the first year of the pandemic, and this is CBS. It's a longie, so if you want me to pause at any time, just let me know.
1: Get it.
22: While the pandemic is hurting many industries, demand for toilet paper recently hit an all-time high. A record amount was produced in February and March, more than 22,000 tons a day. A recent report warns decades of production has been destroying the world's largest untouched forest here in North America. The Natural Resources Defense Council gave an F to many U.S. toilet paper brands. Consumer investigative correspondent Anna Warner shows what is happening in the Canadian boreal forest. Anna, so what did you learn?
23: I don't give a shit.
24: Well, good morning, Vlad. You know, companies making toilet paper are cranking out as much as they can. Earlier this year, production was up from 5% to 20%. But groups trying to protect natural resources say that only heightens their concern for this forest to our north and what they call the tree-to-toilet pipeline.
25: This is a typical northern boreal forest, lots of spruce. This is an intact section of forest here in the town of Goose Bay.
26: We're visiting Labrador, Canada, with Valerie Courtois, a member of the Indigenous Innu Nation.
27: The boreal is first and foremost home. It is the forest where we can be the people that we are.
26: Indigenous peoples like hers have traditionally relied on the forest and its woodland caribou for food and spiritual sustenance. But she says both are threatened.
27: We often say caribou and Innu are one, and if the caribou were to disappear, I honestly don't know what would become of the Innu people.
26: The boreal forest stretches from Canada's eastern shore all the way to Alaska. It keeps in millions of tons of carbon, which many scientists say without the forest would go into the atmosphere, worsening climate change. Now in its Issue with Tissue report, the NRDC tells...
0: Issue with Tissue?
1: This is great. The tree-to-toilet pipeline got me. I like that.
0: I like the Issue with Tissue. That's pretty good, too.
1: What is this? What do the caribou have to do with toilet paper and trees?
0: Okay, so basically they've deforested and then they show pictures of it, assuming it's not all, you know, deep fake CGI shit. The CBS is reporting that the indigenous people, they're deforesting, I think, is probably a real issue, even though it's used as like a climate change thing. And trees do suck up CO2. They turn that into oxygen. So all that's, you know, legit. But the caribou use that forest, and when you're just deforesting, kind of like in Ecuador, when they just spilled a bunch of oil all over the rainforest there, it's like there's certain things. Like I think a lot of the environmentalism is bullcrap, but I'll give them credit where credit is due sometimes. Where it's like, if you're gonna deforest, you know, a million acres, yeah, where are all those animals gonna go? And especially if the indigenous people there live off the caribou and whatever else. You know what I'm saying?
1: What are the indigenous people wiping with?
0: I can't imagine it's corn cobs. Probably leaves.
1: I would venture to guess that Tums. Some of those people are GD hypocrites.
0: Yeah.
5: I'm sure you don't want to go down on someone and find a dingleberry of poop and pubes stuck in your teeth.
1: That's right.
26: To say without the forest would go into the atmosphere, worsening climate change. Now, in its Issue with Tissue report, the NRDC tells consumers they're literally flushing those trees down the toilet. NRDC's Jennifer Skeen.
7: Each year, the logging industry in Canada clear cuts over 1 million acres of the boreal forest to create products like toilet paper. And this has been going on for decades.
26: The NRDC scored toilet papers and flunked many popular products that used virgin forest fiber. Quilted Northern, Angel Soft, Costco's Kirkland brand, Charmin Ultra, Scott 1000, and Cottonelle Ultra all scored Fs. Products getting A's used higher percentages of recycled materials. Good choices, says the group, assuming you can find them. NRDC's Shelley Vineyard.
27: I hear a consumer saying, look, I'll take any kind of toilet paper I can find right now, because I almost can't find any at all.
8: What we would say to that is, of course, you need to have toilet paper.
0: I love that. They give this whole thing, and even the environmentalist head of this agency goes, well, I mean, of course we need to have toilet paper. What about bidets?
1: Well, that's another thing. Water.
0: Exactly.
1: Water is a shortage.
0: Oh, there's a water shortage, too?
1: Well, you know, it's sort of. That's what they always talk about. It's a scarce resource. It's going to be an issue moving forward. I do like the idea of asking Canada for its, what'd they say, finest virgin forest fiber and just wiping our ass with it.
0: I thought you were just going to ask Canada for its finest virgin in general.
1: I'll take Canada's finest virgins.
0: Who would that be? Sure. Seth Rogen?
1: Yeah, probably that. And, Christia, or whatever her name is, Freeland.
0: I don't even know who that is.
1: She's like Trudeau's minion.
0: Oh.
1: Minion lady, yeah.
0: But yeah, I don't know. Have you ever been to, well, you know what? Before I get too far ahead of myself, I got 40 more seconds of the CBS report, clip two. You want to do that?
1: Let's do it.
24: Well, Kimberly Clark, maker of Scott and Cottonelle, said it will reduce its use of virgin forest fiber by 50% by 2025 by using recycled fiber. Georgia-Pacific, maker of Quilted Northern and Angel Soft, said it ensures fiber is responsibly sourced. Costco would not comment. Vlad?
10: And I'm so glad you're highlighting the peril that our forests face because of deforestation. It's such a really important topic. And I'm going to switch to that bamboo toilet paper. Special report to come. Maybe not.
24: All right. I want to hear a review.
10: Anna. Okay. I'll text it to you. Anna Werner, we appreciate it. Thank you very much.
1: It is kind of funny. Because the guy's, you know, to that taboo that you were mentioning earlier, that's why he's chuckling. Because it's an image that he has in his head of him on the toilet texting this lady after he's just touched his butthole and dick and balls.
0: Balls.
1: Yeah. Those are funny, too.
11: I don't give a shit.
0: Oop, wrong. Misfire. Oh, God. Get back on track here.
1: Cool. Mm,
0: oh my.
1: Meaty.
0: Well, the... Okay, so the toilet paper thing digs back a little... After a little digging, I realized the toilet paper shortage thing is not a new concept. And maybe it's just because, you know, this was way before I was born, but this is Johnny Carson in 1973.
12: Here's a... interesting item, and it's kind of funny, but it's kind of tragic in a way. Of all the shortages we have, there's a gasoline shortage. You know what else is disappearing from the supermarket shelves? Toilet paper. Ha ha ha, you can laugh now. There is an acute shortage of toilet paper in the good old United States. We gotta quit writing on it. But I want to tell you, it is serious. I just saw a commercial where... I know what's coming. where Mrs. Olson comes in with a shopping bag, and the housewife says, forget the coffee, just give me the shopping bag. I want to tell you.
11: Wow, what an amazing joke I just told.
0: That's 1973.
1: Yeah, you know, I think I've heard John C. Dvorak of No Agenda talk about toilet paper shortages back in the day as well.
0: Oh, his mom? Yeah, him and he was talking about his... Yeah, I didn't even remember that until you brought it up, but you're exactly right.
1: Right. So, I guess I did kind of know that. One of those things you just know but don't think about.
0: Yeah, because of the best podcast in the universe.
1: That's right.
0: Now, here's the BBC, and this clip is 33 seconds long. Just now noticed that, so give myself a bell there. This is the BBC on TP.
13: In the Middle East, where Islamic custom encourages the use of water, this usually comes in the form of a water gun or shatath next to the toilet. Japan is famous for its high-tech, no-hands washing and drying toilets, and despite centuries of Western stigma about unsanitary Eastern toilet habits and the so-called dirty left hand, which by the way is washed afterward, science says that Narayan Singh may have had a point. Study after study has proven that water is cleaner than toilet paper. Think about it. If you fell into a pile of mud, would you try to wash it off with a dry napkin or get the hose out before you head back inside?
0: And the toilets, it'd just be so much better if they sounded like this in real life. Walk in the room.
1: Sounds like the intro to every YouTube video made since 2015.
0: Yeah, that's true. But there's this is from the Dotcast, which is a podcast I'm not familiar with, but I found this clip and it makes nothing but sense to me. This is a guy that worked at a paper mill. And it's just a little shorty here, 20 seconds.
14: I worked at a paper company for one of my internships early on. Yeah, in Wisconsin. It's a big paper manufacturer.
15: It's like
14: area.
15: Some Dunder Mifflin
14: stuff. And I heard rumors about, like, there was a lot of lobbying that went on initially to make it so that, you know, people adopted toilet paper and used more and more of it.
0: Yeah, so that doesn't surprise me at all, especially, I mean, that could just be, you know, rumblings in the industry, just complete bullshit. But there's a place called Spindale, North Carolina, Spindale. I'm on the Wikipedia for there now. Is it like a spindle, right? Like what's the definition of a spindle? Spindel, I think, is how that's spelled.
1: I mean, I don't even know how to describe it.
0: L-E, I guess it would be spindle.
1: I know what a spindle is. I just don't know how to describe it.
0: A round stick with sharpened ends used to form and twist yarn in hand spinning. Something used like a spindle. The pin and a loom shuttle. Example is a device usually consisting of a long upright pin and base upon which papers can be stuck for filing. Now, there's a place called Spindale, Spindale, North Carolina. The population as of 2020 was 4,225 people. It's a 65.3% white, 23.8% black population, Native American 0.7% Asian. So with only a 0.7% Asian population, you would imagine they wouldn't have very many bidets. But yeah, it's a real small population. I mean, Kingston, Tennessee, where I'm lived for a while, is about that size of a town. Maybe Kingston was even a little bigger. So yeah, 4,000 people, and it's one of the biggest toilet paper manufacturers in the country. They're just out there just making big old rolls, 9 feet tall by 8 feet wide or whatever. They chop them up into little pieces, put them on spools or spindles, and they ship that shit out. But I could see it being, I could just see there being the paper company having a push, like a propagandistic push, especially since we're talking about William Randolph Hearst going towards paper instead of hemp-based TP. It wasn't just the newspapers. It was also makes sense that it was a toilet paper thing.
1: Absolutely. Absolutely. I used to, when I was a kid, my neighbor owns a very large wet wipe company. and I am pretty sure that that is on a similar kind of path as toilet paper goes as well. Like the rise of wet wipes and the needing to disinfect everything. That's all like manufactured.
0: Yeah.
1: As far as the demand and want for sanitary conditions, it's completely unnecessary. And one of the reasons why so many kids have allergies these days is because of over-sanitization in youth.
0: Over-sanitization and probably the peanut cell lines that are used as the base in vaccines and stuff that probably didn't help.
1: Yeah, that's, I would imagine.
0: And processed food, all that shit.
6: Yo, I'm going to score me a bag of Doritos.
0: Not the same as regular corn. GMOs, all that stuff. But yeah, the over-sanitization is definitely an aspect of it. Faux show. Now, there's another option you can do. And this is I found this from a YouTube channel named Natural Living with Ziana. Or Zenana. Yeah, Zenana. It's this kind of older blonde lady. And she is talking here about how to... It's just a little shorty to the intro. I didn't pull the full 15-minute explanation she gave. For obvious reasons, but this is how to use reuse toilet paper. Get used, reusable, washable toilet paper.
15: In this video, I'm going to show you exactly how to use cloth toilet paper in your low-waste bathroom. You'll see step-by-step exactly how to switch to reusable toilet paper, how to clean the toilet unpaper, and you'll see that it is totally cleanly, not even gross at all.
0: Oh, ugh. Not even gross at all. Not even a little bit.
1: I pulled up her channel. I'm seeing this exact video, and all I can tell you is I would reuse her toilet paper.
0: Oh.
1: Yeah. Oh, since our first talk, I have developed a very similar fond feeling for that man.
0: Oh,
1: Alex Jones.
0: he's maybe the funniest man on the planet.
1: I agree.
0: But that lady talking about used toilet paper actually it reminded me of this old bitty from the Tim and Eric $1 billion movie.
16: Hi, welcome to Reggie's. What can I get for you? You got a sale on Slightly Soiled.
17: No, we're not customers. I don't know if you saw our presentation we did the other day, but we're running things here at the mall now.
18: What exactly do you sell here, Reggie?
16: Well, used toilet paper, of course.
17: There's a lot of demand for that here then, Reg?
16: It's more of a gourmet operation.
17: Okay, write down gourmet.
18: I got it.
17: G-O-R-M-A-Y.
18: G-O-R-M-A-Y. M-A-Y.
1: Gourmet.
16: Yep. Every night we go out to the usual spots, you know, abandoned porta potties, sewage mains, those kind of places, and we do our collecting. And then we take the messy slop back here and we spool it all on to new rolls.
17: What's that, shit? It's a shit smell. Is that you?
18: It smells like popo.
16: Yeah, my father taught me this profession years ago. And now I'm teaching it to my son.
17: Good.
1: No way. What is that called?
0: You know Tim and Eric?
1: Yes.
0: It's Tim and Eric's $1 billion movie. That was Reggie's used toilet paper.
1: Got it. I'm increasing my download list as the show goes on.
5: I'm sure you don't want to go down on someone and find a dingleberry of poop and pubes stuck in your teeth.
0: I got two different ways we can go right now. Do you want to talk about itchy anuses? Or would you like to talk about rectal bleeding?
1: Oh, God.
0: Both fun topics.
1: Yeah. Which do you think is more of an issue facing this nation today?
0: Well, if you're asking me specifically, I have much more of a problem with an itchy anus. But right. I feel like a rectal bleeding might be more serious. So it's kind of a toss-up.
1: I think itchy anus it is.
0: All right.
6: It's definitely
0: by the way, this is the Doctors, the show that, if I'm not mistaken, Del Bigtree, if you know who that is, used to be the producer of.
1: Yep.
0: Yeah, we covered him on the Dreams episode as well, about sex dreams. So I figured I'd bring in the last episode with Spencer and Laurie. We talked about, we had a Doctors clip about sex dreams. So I figured I'd bring in another one. This is the Doctors as well. Itchy anuses.
6: It's definitely
19: that old itchy anus.
6: Itchy anus?
2: Now, before you even start your answer, he's going to say, oh, I just take a fiber supplement and I don't ever have to wipe and it's never itchy.
3: Oh, yeah, Mr. Perfect.
2: Wait. Mr. Perfect. Go ahead and give me your spiel.
4: So I'll give you the spiel. Someone comes to my office and they say, my butt itches. The first thing I say is welcome to the club. And I'm the president and owner.
3: Really?
0: He's the president and owner of the Itchy Butt Club. I kind of stepped on the doctor saying that, but that's what he said.
1: Right on.
0: I've definitely, it's not like a constant thing, but once in a while you got to, you know how when your butt itches, like your butthole itches, and you got to wiggle the chair back and forth if you're in a public situation, so you can just kind of like just get some tension back and forth on the butthole, so
1: yeah,
0: the itching stops. Yeah.
1: I'm not too proud to admit that there's been times where I've pretty much just sat down on the toilet to rub a piece of paper on my butthole.
0: Oh, I mean, there's been times like this is it's got to be really bad for this to happen. It's a rarity, but there's been times where it's been so bad and you're like at work and you just kind of walk away to where somebody's not going to see you. And you just kind of poke, like you stick a hand back there through your pants, through your underwear, and just kind of like scratch it through the pants and underwear, like on with your hand outside your pants, and just like try to get that itch, scratch that itch.
1: Yep, I've done it. I've done it.
0: Sometimes it has to happen. That's probably just dietary.
9: Chicken McNuggets.
0: Probably, but
4: hey, my butt itches. The first thing I say is, "Welcome to the club." And I'm the president and owner.
3: Really?
2: Yeah.
3: That
2: makes me feel better.
4: Yeah. It is so common. It is
19: okay.
4: It's
19: but my anus doesn't itch.
3: My anus doesn't itch.
4: Give it time.
3: I want to be very clear. But if it does, it's.
2: So the two of you, no issues there.
3: Right. No.
2: Dr. Orden?
0: Servo said, think about it, analyze it. Yeah.
1: Yeah.
0: Yeah. That's pretty good.
19: Does my anus ever itch? Yeah.
2: Thank you. Okay.
4: Now,
19: I fessed up.
4: The main reason.
19: Come on, man up.
3: But I have so many other problems on that wheel, just not that one.
4: Not that one? Thank God, because I wouldn't wish it on my worst enemy. It is a nightmare, and I've been dealing with it since 2000, and it's multifactorial. But the number one thing is stool consistency. And even if when the stools are perfect, it's a great day, and if you're wiping a little bit more, it's a bad day because the stool will seep out like toothpaste. And a little bit of stool right on your skin irritates the skin. And if you start licking your lips, your skin gets irritated because saliva in the mouth is no problem. Just like stool in the anus is no problem. When the stool hits the skin, just like your mouth gets red and irritated from saliva, which doesn't belong there, so does the anus, and it gets itchy. And when you scratch, forget it. That's like taking a shot of heroin. As soon as you scratch the reader,
2: the
4: problem,
2: if you have a toothpaste.
0: So this doctor is saying if you scratch your itchy butt, that's like taking a shot of heroin. You're always going to want to scratch your butt from then on. Is that kind of what he's saying?
1: I mean, I don't agree with the sentiment, but I think that's what he's trying to convey.
0: Well, Dan, are you a doctor?
1: No. My initials are DRG.
0: This show is called The Doctors, okay? I think they know what they're talking about because they're doctors.
1: Well, you can't argue with that logic.
0: Yeah.
1: They never lie.
19: Shit outside, it's not going to be a decent shit.
1: Yeah.
4: Saliva, which doesn't belong there, so does the anus, and it gets itchy. And when you scratch, forget it. That's like taking a shot of heroin. As soon as you scratch,
2: the problem is if you have a toothpaste stool, you still need to clean the toothpaste up.
4: Impossible.
2: And so what's the best way to do it?
19: It's more difficult.
4: Don't have a toothpaste stool.
2: Where I was being facetious earlier.
4: Right.
2: Some people, no matter how hard they try.
4: Right. I've heard this.
19: And what do you think the garden hose is for?
4: The handheld spray.
19: But that irritates it some more. Yeah. You know,
2: that's why some people are more prone to just this consistency of their stool.
4: The stool hemorrhoids play a role.
19: Right. But if you do have a soft stool, you should probably eat more fiber to solidify it.
4: Psyllium, we talk about all the time. And if it comes out perfect, if you have the perfect poop and you wipe once and it's clean and you don't even, and you're like,
0: ghost poop.
4: Wow, this is great. Your day is great.
2: What about topicals you guys recommend if someone has an itchy anus?
0: By the way, do you ever go to a bar and pick up a bar stool and carry it around and go, when I say stool, you say sample, stool.
1: Sample. No, stool. I've never done that.
0: I've done that.
1: Sample.
0: Before. Stool.
1: I like that.
0: Yeah.
4: Sample. That's a great question. Go ahead, Alex.
19: No, I was just thinking when you talked about that, somebody should come up with like anal lipstick. You know what I'm saying?
0: This is a medical advice show. I just want you to point that out again. Anal lipstick. Might be a good show title. Might be a great
1: show. I was glad you said it. I was thinking it.
2: And has an itchy anus.
4: That's a great question. Go ahead, Ollie.
19: No, I was just thinking when you talked about that, somebody should come up with like anal lipstick. You know what I'm saying? Like,
4: yeah.
19: You just,
4: like,
19: that's like,
4: right.
7: Seems like a good group.
3: I like chapstick.
20: I think you could probably use like chapstick, but just don't.
19: No, listen, I recommend anything that has aloe. If you're going to use some of the wipes that have aloe as opposed to
0: nothing that
19: contains alcohol, because that's going to burn it more. Right. But I think you were also alluding to the fact that things like hemorrhoids can cause itching. If you're a child or a younger person, anybody really, and it itches all the time, especially at night when you're

0: that works, why don't you just remove my hemorrhoids and I'll never have itching? And it doesn't work that way, because hemorrhoids secrete mucus and cause part of the problem, but again, it's multifactorial. There's so many things going on that removing hemorrhoids won't do it, or I'd be doing hemorrhoid surgery all day. And if I can come up with a cure for itching, I could retire in 1 year. One infomercial, and that would be it, because there are probably about 10 million to 50 million
1: people. Can you imagine that infomercial at 3 a.m.? Let's go ahead and script it right now.
0: I've got part of it.
1: Are you suffering from an itchy anus? Try.
2: There's somebody try hanging over and go, is this you?
3: Get me on that show. Get me on that show. So here it is. Here's the sales pitch, right, for anal lipstick or anal chapstick.
4: Okay.
3: You've heard of assless chaps, but have you ever heard of chapless ass? Bam. Sold.
4: Nice.
3: Billions sold worldwide.
4: Now, he said that one of the doctors on there, on the show, The Doctors, which is a show that features doctors. I assume they have to be real doctors because the show is called The Doctors and it's on TV. One of the doctors said, if we cured anal itching, I could retire tomorrow. Or cured hemorrhoids, I'd retire tomorrow. But in the South Park episode, Randy's proctologist comes over because he hasn't been in the office for a while because Randy has the Japanese toilet. And he's like, well, doctor, I actually don't have hemorrhoids anymore because I'm not smearing dried shit all over my ass all day. And the doctor, like, he's like, you want to see the toilet? And the doctor goes in there and starts, like, attacking the toilet and trying to rip it out the wall because he's like, you're going to ruin the vacation. Because he can't retire. So this doctor's saying he'd be able to retire. Like, if he has that much money, he could retire right now, unless he's doing it completely altruistically. If anything, it'd take longer for him to retire if he cured anal itching, because he's a proctologist. Just saying.
3: This is good. Hello. This is going to sound completely like I'm in Normieville here, but I wonder, and it makes me wonder, how many problems that we have health-wise that are could very easily be solved, but aren't, because of kind of how that in the South Park clip you're talking about, because it's profitable to not solve that problem.
4: You're talking specifically about washing, using a bidet or soap and water instead of TP?
3: I'm talking about general everything. Oh, your health.
4: It's astronomical. I mean, look at the obesity problem in this country compared to everywhere else.
3: That's right. Hey, maybe eat a carrot.
4: Yeah, I have bad eyesight and I eat carrots. Maybe not enough. Maybe I got to, what's up, doc, around here a little more.
3: Oh, what's your prescription strength for glasses?
4: I don't know if I'm legally allowed to say this on the air, but I'm supposed to wear them to drive, but I don't. I'm not a big glasses guy, and contacts scare the fuck out of me. I watched a video of somebody on Twitter, John from John Breaks Bad News, retweeted this horrifying video of this person at the eye doctor they had tweezers behind her eye, and they pulled out 8 contact lenses behind the same eye that were all yellow and pussy, that she had just been falling asleep with contacts for, like, you know, however long, just pulling eye contact after eye contact out. And I know people personally that, like, have fallen asleep with contacts in that, like, got stuck behind their eyes. Like, and I can't even put on eye drops, dude. Like, I just, like, the eyes shit freaks me out. So I wore glasses for a long time and they got broke. I got to get new ones. It's just a whole thing.
3: Yeah, I'm a frequent contact wearer. I'm like a -7 or -8, which is very bad.
4: I'm very nearsighted.
3: Which one is that? Is that like
4: it's like
3: far away?
4: It's close away. Close, I can see stuff good, but far away, I can't see shit.
3: Yeah, that's the same thing I am, I believe.
4: I feel like I see fine until it gets dark at night, and then like it gets a little dicey.
3: Yeah, yeah. When your eyes are tired, like for right now, you know, I worked all day on the computer. So now, like, I'm looking at the IRC and everything on the computer, and it's a little blurry because my eyes are tired. But yeah, I'm legally blind without glasses or contacts. And I sleep with them in all the time.
4: Yeah, I don't know. You don't want to see that video I saw. That shit freaked me out.
3: For sure. I know what you mean with eye shit. I hate, I have a hard time with eye drops.
4: Back when I was smoking a bunch of weed and worried, and you know, those anti-redness drops that you put in your eyes before you had to do a long drive. Cause if you got pulled over, you know, like even putting those in my eyes was difficult. I know for a fact I couldn't put a contact in, and like, there's no way. It took me so long to put eye drops in.

0: Yeah, the people that can put a contact in with one hand are insane. I need to literally pry my eye open because the natural instinct is for me to shut it when something's trying to go into it. I can't get over it. Ugh. It's like my eyes and my butthole are the same. Gotta shut it. Exit only.
1: Yeah.
2: Anuses are being violated!
1: I got a little detour we can take right here. Did you know you can make moonshine out of toilet paper?
0: No, I did not.
3: So for this video, I'm going to be doing exactly what the title says, and I'm going to be turning toilet paper into drinkable alcohol.
1: Yeah, now at the he doesn't drink it at the end of the video. It's kind of like the, what's that Roundup stuff that the guy's like, it's totally safe to drink, and then he doesn't drink it. It's not quite that bad, but it's borderline. He's like, I'm not actually going to drink this because there's a lot of chemicals that are bleached in toilet paper, but this is moonshine. And by golly bum, he does it. And I didn't realize this until he explained it, but I thought, you know, this is, once he explained it, it makes nothing but sense that sucrose or whatever it is, or glucose, most wood products and paper products are technically sugar.
3: I don't know exactly where this idea came from, but about 6 months ago, I became convinced that this conversion was possible. This is because toilet paper, and well, pretty much all paper, is made almost entirely of cellulose. Cellulose naturally occurs in almost all plants, and we use it to make everything from cotton clothing to paper or cardboard. What I've always found interesting, though, is that at the core of it, it's just a chain of simple glucose sugar molecules. Sugar is something that we usually associate with food, but in cellulose, the glucose units have been strung together in a very specific way, which gives it completely different properties. This has always blown my mind because it means that our clothing and almost all paper is basically made out of sugar, and wood is also about 50% cellulose, so a lot of our houses are also kind of made out of sugar.
4: Hot pockets and honey buns.
1: So he finishes the video by making, God bless him, a full jar of moonshine out of nothing but freaking toilet paper and water.
0: Yeah, I was like, my dad one time said you could pretty much distill anything.
1: Yeah. Like, I mean, sugar, if you can break something down to sugar, that's what rum is. Rum is just sugar.
0: Right. Have you ever had, you're in Tennessee, you've probably put a 20 on a tree stump and gotten a jar of moonshine once or twice?
1: I've never made moonshine, but I have friends that have made it. And they know what they're doing, some of them.
0: Yeah.
1: It's a lot more than that old Smokey or Davy Crockett bullshit moonshine you get in Gatlinburg.
0: Right, the corporate moonshine,
1: yeah,
0: the one with the label on it. I like that. I get a guy that every now and then will pass through St. Louis and from Southern Missouri and brings up a couple of jars of White Lightning and Fireball.
1: The old Smoky White Lightning.
0: It's just pure gasoline in a jar.
1: Oh, okay. I thought you were talking about like the White Lightning branded. Okay, yeah.
0: No, I'm talking about
1: you're talking about the stuff farmhouse. That's like you put a lighter to it and it's going to explode type of moonshine.
0: Right.
1: Yeah. Yes. No, that stuff's great.
0: The stuff the ATF doesn't know about.
1: Yeah. No, that's the good stuff.
0: Right.
1: What's that? Who was it? Hank Williams that did that song White Lightning?
0: Oh, yeah. Actually, yeah. That is Hank Williams.
1: Yeah. Okay, so I kind of got a closer here. And then we can talk about whatever, but did you want to hit your, did you want to hit rectal bleeding or did you want to hit your last clip there?
0: I'll just hit this last clip. And this is kind of, it's a shorty. It's about, I think the branding that toilet paper went, why it's so successful and why we have so many problems in this country today. So this has to deal with the Charmin Corporation.
5: Until 1928, toilet paper was seen by the public as a medicinal item. But the Hoburg Paper Company changed that. They created a new brand of toilet paper called Charmin. Their logo featured a woman. This was important, because instead of advertising the theme of going to the toilet, wiping yourself, and hemorrhoids, they avoided that altogether by playing off the softness and femininity that their brand supposedly represented.
0: Right there.
1: Yeah.
0: Toilet paper is gay. And it's turning everyone else gay, too.
1: Oh, God.
4: I'll eat your ass. I will.
0: It's Canada. It's Canada, who's controlled by China, turning the United... Who uses... Do the Chinese use toilet paper? Or are they a bidet country?
1: They're not as much into the bidets as the Japanese, but the... Well, I mean, the Japanese are like even evolved past bidets. But toilet paper in China is interesting. We actually talked about this on the China episode I did with Larry Blattner and John from John Breaks Bad News. They don't have most public toilets in China have a literal hole in the ground. Sometimes there's even a bunch of pigs that'll eat up your shit in like a lower ground level below the hole. And they don't provide you with toilet paper in public restrooms very rarely. And if they do, you have to pay for it with your like credit card.
0: Jesus.
1: Yeah.
0: Man.
4: Ugh.
0: Yeah. So do people just carry around like personal sanitary wipes or something like that?
1: Yeah, I don't if you listen to tourists, I think I first heard that from Ari Shaffir where he took a shit and then like it was just he had a squat. He was on mushrooms, had a squat down in a hole and it was a bunch of pigs eating up his shit. but yeah. Sorry. Man, give me 1 second. Abel Kirby's messaging me about something. We'll cut this out in post, of course. No, we won't.
0: Yeah.
1: Rare Encounters canceled tonight, everybody. I guess that means we can go a little longer.
0: Yeah, absolutely.
1: Anyway, okay, so sorry about that. Give me a second here to readjust my, there we go. Ooh, pardon me. Ooh. I think we can come back in the bonus content. We'll talk about rectal bleeding. I think I'm gonna go back to the South Park episode that kind of tipped me off to all this. This is where we started. Remember Jimmy, the kid with the crutches, is telling Stan, you need to stop with the toilet talk. Americans never are going to change their toilets. They don't want to, and they never will. And it's got the same background music as Donald Sutherland talking to Kevin Costner in JFK, where he's talking about Bell Helicopter and the push for the Vietnam War and why they killed Kennedy and all that. And Randy's been talking about, I'm like JFK, I'm trying to change things. So Randy gives this speech about how even poor people can use a bidet. They can get them off Walmart or Amazon. They can, any poor person can have a bidet. And this is, he gets shot in the middle of the speech. Just like point, like by
0: just
1: a sniper.
0: Like JFK.
1: Yeah, just like JFK. He's, and so then Stan goes to talk to Jimmy. And as soon as he gets up to Jimmy and starts asking him questions, Jimmy's running away on his little crutches. Oh, whoops. Wrong clip. Here we go.
6: You weren't warning me about people getting upset. You know more about this. Hey! You wrote a story in the school paper and someone came after you. Yeah, I wrote a story. Big deal. Jimmy, I want to know who shot my dad. They took everything from me, Stan. My bike. My cat. They were going to sue my parents for what I wrote in the school paper. You're talking about the toilet paper companies. Who has the most to lose? It's all toilet paper, Stan. Follow the money. 140 rolls per American per year. Factories pushing out roll after roll while raising Earth's resources. All of this for an unsanitary product that's been proven to contribute to anal fissures. Don't you get it, man? Paper doesn't clean bacteria. It can't stop viruses. With all that information, you'd think the World Health Organization would do studies to find alternatives. So why don't they? Because toilet paper is an industry worth billions and billions of dollars. Kimberly-Clark, Georgia-Pacific, Procter & Gamble. They don't want Japanese toilets in America. And they have the power to stop them. And to stop you. I can't believe they shot my dad. Because he wanted to change things. These people have deeper pockets than you can possibly imagine. They can destroy everything you love, Stan. Take my advice. Don't squeeze the Charmin. You might be too scared, Jimmy. But I'm a Marsh. My fellow Americans, we have been coerced and brainwashed. While the rest of the world walks around with cleaner buttholes, we are obsessed with dry paper sold to us by billion-dollar corporations.
7: Yeah.
8: Hey, yeah, he's right.
6: My father wanted everyone to see that there were alternatives, but they don't want him talking about alternatives.
8: Yeah!
6: And we can't be blindly buying their products anymore. And as a town, we will find alternatives, and we will not be afraid.
9: Stop! Stop! We're not doing this!
6: Dad!
9: Everyone just stop. We're not doing it.
10: Thank you. South Park, we're cutting this short. And I was totally wrong, and I want to apologize.
6: No, Dad, it's the toilet paper companies that are behind all
9: this. Yeah, I know.
10: Yeah, so we have nothing against toilet paper. It's a great product, and it was childish of me to make fun of it. Thanks, though. We'll see you later.
6: Dad, we can't just back down.
9: Bro, I got fucking shot!
10: Japanese toilets are totally unnecessary, and in case anyone else is listening, I think all of South Park would like to apologize.
1: So at this point, Randy turns, looks directly into the camera, like to the TV audience, when he says this.
9: We retract what we said about toilet paper companies. They have done nothing but help us, and we're sorry.
10: South Park, everyone, say you're sorry.
11: We're sorry.
10: Okay, great. Come on, guys. Let's go home.
6: What about helping people and leading by example?
9: We're not the goddamn Kennedy, Stan. Stop being an idiot.
1: Now, the part of me wants to, and this probably isn't true, but the part of me that really has a lot of love in my heart for Matt and Trey wants me to think that was Stan's trying to keep the Marsh message alive, or referencing the Kennedy message. Part of me thinks, just a little piece of me thinks maybe that was a nod to RFK Jr., but I don't know.
0: Yeah. I've always enjoyed how South Park takes on issues like that, because there's always some truth to what they're saying about it. My God, I got to watch that episode.
1: It was one of the best ones I've seen in a while. They called the in that two part Streaming Wars episode, they called the FTX, that's what it was. They called the FTX and called out all those celebrities back when FTX was still popular. I mean, they were way ahead of that scam. Just like Larry David and Tom Brady and Kim Kardashian just drinking piss and having people piss directly in their mouths as a metaphor for the FTX shitcoin. Yeah. And that was when FTX was all the rage. So yeah, they're usually pretty far ahead of the curve. So maybe we will get bidets mainstream because of South Park soon. I don't know. I don't have one. I've used one. I don't have one.
0: My brother-in-law is Vietnamese, and they have one. I have pretty much avoided using it ever when I visit. But
1: Vietnamese, what is that, from China?
0: That's right. He's
1: Chinese. Are you Chinese or Japanese?
0: That is an excellent Hank Hill. Evidently, I have a terrible one.
1: It was the worst I've ever heard.
0: I was not prepared.
1: You weren't prepared.
0: That's right.
1: Yeah.
0: I just started watching King of the Hill 2 days ago.
1: I'm trying to get my Dale Gribble right, but I can't do it.
0: Yeah. watching that, it immediately made sense why he's the mascot of Abs in a Six Pack. I was like, I got it. That's NATO helicopters.
1: Yeah, Dale's the man.
0: Yeah, I like him a lot.
1: Servo says his ex has a bidet. It's great. I'm assuming, Servo, you break into your ex's house and use it from time to time. Unless she has a Ring doorbell, in which case you cut the wires on it and then rewire them in between each bidet use. That's what I would do.
0: I've heard about Servo's ex before. Amphetamines and bidets for days.
1: Gotta say, I like amphetamines a little more than I like bidets, but to each their own.
12: I'm sure you don't want to go down on someone and find a dingleberry of poop and pubes stuck in your teeth.
1: But yeah, since I referenced the episode 69 Eating Ass episode with Meep and the one with Spencer and Lorian where we did a deep dive into JFK, I will link both those in the show notes because I think those are both episodes worth checking out. Dan, would you like to talk about rectal bleeding?
0: Let's do it, man.
1: All right. This is from KHON2 News. It's an Asian news anchor and an Asian doctor. They are talking about rectal bleeding here on local news.
13: 618 now, and it can be very scary if you see blood in the toilet after using the bathroom. What could be the cause of it, and what should you do? This morning on Ask a Specialist, we'll learn more about rectal bleeding with Dr. Daniel Ch-
1: Did he say ass a specialist? Like NASA for asses?
0: Yes, yeah, it did sound like it. Ask a specialist.
1: Ass a specialist.
13: Ew. This morning on Ask a Specialist,
1: we'll learn... It sounds like ass.
0: It does sound like ass.
13: And what should you do? This morning on Ask a Specialist, we'll learn more about rectal bleeding with Dr. Daniel Chan, gastroenterologist at the Queens Medical Center, West Oahu. Doctors, thank you so much for joining us this morning. First off, what is rectal bleeding?
8: Well, Ross, I like to tell my patients that rectal bleeding is sort of like a nosebleed, although from the other end. This is oftentimes seen as bright red blood, either in the toilet or on the toilet paper when wiping after having a bowel movement. Now, just like a nosebleed, this can be a small amount of blood, typically stops on its own, but can happen again from time to time, and can be concerning to a lot of people.
13: Yeah, and I guess a lot of people would be wondering what causes the rectal bleeding.
8: Well, fortunately, the most common cause of rectal bleeding are blood vessels near the anal canal called hemorrhoids. Okay. Hemorrhoids are a benign process that affect both men and women.
1: Sorry, alike. I got to pause this
8: Oftentimes,
1: for a moment.
8: Sometimes this affects people who strain a lot, so people with chronic...
12: Yeah!
1: Remember this video?
12: Everybody dance!
1: I just remember. Yeah!
8: Or women after childbirth tend to get hemorrhoids. Now, unfortunately, rectal bleeding can...
1: Why aren't they called herroids then?
0: Yeah.
8: It can also be a serious symptom of something more sinister, such as a disease process like inflammatory bowel disease.
1: I did see one on a YouTube comment on this video. Why are they called hemorrhoids? They should be called ass-teroids with two S's. I thought that was pretty good.
0: Yeah, I like that.
8: But it can also be one of the only symptoms of foretelling of colon cancer. So it's important for rectal bleeding to be checked out by.
1: I have semicolon cancer.
13: So a lot of people are wondering, what can a person do for rectal bleeding from hemorrhoids? And I believe we have a picture up here.
8: Absolutely. So the first thing is to talk to your doctor. A doctor may recommend to have a colonoscopy. Many people know that colonoscopies are used to screen for colon cancer, but can also be helpful to confirm where the source of rectal bleeding is coming from. Now, many people will say or think that colon cancer is only necessary to be screened for at age of 50 with colonoscopy, but people who experience rectal bleeding should be screened sooner. Fortunately, most of the time with rectal bleeding, this is from hemorrhoids, and we now offer a new treatment for hemorrhoids called hemorrhoid energy therapy. Hemorrhoid energy therapy is done at the end of a colonoscopy.
0: Hemorrhoid energy.
1: Hemorrhoid.
0: Yeah, you guys got big hemorrhoid energy.
1: It's like big Chad energy.
0: Yeah.
8: Gentle heat to actually treat the bleeding hemorrhoids. Seen in these figures here, you can see some of these internal hemorrhoids that can develop in people. At the end of a colonoscopy, we use a tool in a non-invasive fashion to minimally cauterize blood vessels or to burn blood vessels that feed these hemorrhoids that cause bleeding. Over time, these hemorrhoids will scar down in about 4 weeks' time, and the bleeding reduces as the hemorrhoids shrink. This is an alternative to how hemorrhoids traditionally have been treated, with surgeons either excising or removing them in a surgical setting, and offers a painless, non-invasive technique that we can now do at the same time of colonoscopy. So this is a great option for treatment of hemorrhoids and for rectal bleeding.
13: Is this therapy pretty new?
1: Wow, he smiled really big after he said rectal bleeding.
8: It's been around, but this is a new service.
1: Anyway, I don't know. I didn't pre-screen this. It's got about 30 seconds left. If you want to finish it out, or we can call it on that.
0: I'm just curious how the cauterization of hemorrhoids is painless.
1: They dope you up with enough morphine. Maybe that's what I would do.
0: Apparently, Jesus.
1: Yeah.
0: I don't know.
1: Would you like some recreational morphine with your hemorrhoid cream, sir? Why, yes. Don't mind if I do.
0: Light me up, Doc.
8: Service line that we're offering now at our facility. So,
13: okay. To learn more about rectal bleeding and hemorrhoids, you can join Dr. Daniel Chan for a free Speaking of Health lecture at the Queens Medical Center, West Oahu. It's called Getting to the Bottom of Rectal Bleeding and Hemorrhoids.
1: Getting to the bottom? No way, dude. Get to the bottom. Oh, dude, they know what they're doing. That's great.
0: Yep. It's marketing. It's all marketing.
1: Getting to the bottom of rectal bleeding.
13: This Thursday, April 18th from 6 to 7 p.m. Now, this is part of Queens West Oahu's monthly lecture series featuring important health information for the community. 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Dr. Chan, thank you so much for stopping by this morning.
8: My pleasure.
13: All right, coming up next, call him.
0: I actually did do one of his lectures. It was the Burning the Stigma of Herpes lecture.
1: Oh. Well, if you don't have herpes, you're the weird one. That's what I've heard. But that's usually oral, not anal or genital.
0: It's 2023, man. Anal herpes are completely fine.
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1: All right.
14: Good afternoon, patient support referral line. This is
1: Hi, I was watching a video of Dr. Chen and he said there was a way to sign
14: Hello?
1: Up. Hello, can you hear me? Hello? Hello? Hello?
14: Hi.
1: Hi, I was...
14: Hi, can you hear
1: me? Yeah, can you hear me?
14: Yes, now I can.
1: Oh, thank you. I was watching Dr. Chen's video on rectal bleeding, and I was told there was a class I could sign up for, an hour-long class about getting to the bottom of rectal bleeding. It was on the WHLK YouTube channel.
14: We actually don't have any classes for that specifically. We don't have any...
1: Hello?
14: Go ahead.
1: Oh, I was just more like... Well, let me ask you this. Do you know Dr. Chen personally or?
14: No. No, I do not.
1: I thought if you ever run into him, I thought you could maybe tell him that it's actually pretty good. It's pretty funny. The getting to the bottom of rectal bleeding that he named the class that. I thought that was pretty good. Pretty funny. If you could just tell him that.
14: Oh. Uh-huh. Yeah. I mean, I can try to look for his number and you can call them directly and let them know that.
1: Okay.
14: Yeah. Do you happen to know Dr. Chen's first name?
1: It was on the video. I could rewatch it again. I just watched the video and I wanted to call and maybe take the class because I don't have rectal bleeding a lot, but sometimes, you know, when it's really going, it's like I'm on my period, you know, that it's that kind of a thing.
14: Mm-hmm.
1: Yeah.
14: Dr. Chen, Chen.
1: Yeah.
14: Okay. There's a whole bunch of Dr. Chen here. I'm not quite sure which one it is.
1: Let me see if I can find him real quick. I actually have my okay. I have my dad's here, Danny. Dad, are you here?
0: Yeah, I'm here. I find it surprising. Chen is usually it's a pretty unique name.
1: Yeah.
0: Can't believe there's more than one of them.
14: Is that the last name or is that the first name?
1: That would be the last name. Let's see here. Dr. Chen. So yeah, his name is Dr. Daniel Chan. I'm sorry. It was Chan, C-H-A-N. Daniel Chan, gastroenterologist. Yeah, A-N. My bad. I'm sorry.
0: Dr. Dan Chan.
1: Dan Chan, yeah. He's like 4chan if there was only one of them.
14: Yes, I do have Dr. Daniel Chan's number here. His number is...
1: Okay.
14: Would you like me to connect you to him?
1: Oh, yeah, that'd be perfect.
14: Okay. Okay, transferring.
1: Thank you.
0: Thank you.
14: Aloha.
0: Sorry to
14: Thank
0: be
14: you
0: such
14: for
0: a
14: calling
0: pain in the
14: Medical
0: ass.
14: Center, you have reached the specialty
1: I can't
14: care
1: believe.
14: Clinic.
1: It's just like,
14: for gastroenterology, just please press 1. For primary care, please press 2. To schedule an appointment or to follow up on a referral, please press 1. For questions regarding prescription refills, surgery scheduling, or to speak with a staff member, please press 2. To repeat these options, please press 9.
1: I'm going to have to bleep a lot of this shit out in post. That's for sure. That's the one problem with prank calls. You just can't.
15: Queens West, GI Mafia speaking. How can I help you?
1: Hi, we're looking for Dr. Jan Hello? Chan. Hello?
15: This is Dr. Dan Chan's office.
1: Yeah, I was just wondering if I could talk to Dr. Dan Chan himself. My dad and I were just watching a video of his, and we were wondering about his rectal bleeding seminar, if he's still teaching that course.
15: Oh, okay. Well, Dr. Chan is not in the office today. Do you have, like, the information I can possibly... take a message and
1: yeah could you
15: him.
1: Just write could you just write
15: are
1: down
15: you
1: a message
15: him,
1: from
15: or
1: are
15: you just
1: because it's actually it's funny my dad here's name is Danny and so it's also kind of funny that we have the same name his name's last name is not Chan but his first name's Dan so but yeah if you could just take down a message what do we want to say dad
0: I was gonna ask you know so Have you put a Snickers bar into a bucket of red Kool-Aid? That's effectively what I'm seeing every time I go to the bathroom. So I want to bring that issue up with him, obviously. But also, we're big fans of what was the phrase there, son?
1: Well, we watched his video because we've been both having issues. Some me worse than him sometimes, but in regards to rectal bleeding, he advertised an hour-long seminar, Dr. Chan did, about rectal bleeding, but he called it getting to the bottom of rectal bleeding, which I thought we just thought that was a real knee slapper, you know? So I just wanted to compliment him on that as well.
0: Despite this being a very serious medical issue for me, I thought that was quite hilarious.
1: So if you could just pass that info along to him, and maybe if he could just leave us a voicemail and get back to us at his earliest convenience, you know.
15: Okay, and then sorry, can you spell your last name for me?
1: Oh, my father is Dan Chang.
15: Chang?
1: Yeah,
15: Chang.
1: No, Train. Train.
15: Oh, like choo-choo. Train. I'm
1: sorry. Yeah, Dan Train, like choo choo train.
15: Okay. Sorry about that.
1: No, you're fine.
15: All right. And your phone number?
1: That phone number there is going to be 865. Hello?
15: Uh-huh. Yes.
1: 865.
15: 865.
1: 465. 6271.
0: 3.
15: 6271. Where are you folks calling from?
1: We are vacationing right now in Honolulu, but we are actually from Tennessee.
15: Okay, vacationing from Honolulu. Just so I can let him know, vacationing from Honolulu. And you folks had came across his rectal bleeding seminar from online.
1: Well, he advertised it on KHON2 News, and that's where we had watched it because we'd web. Sometimes when you get on WebMD, it can be a little untrustworthy. So we like to get our medical advice from YouTube, and that's why we saw his video. And
0: yeah, due to the Hawaiian punch and the toilet bowl issue. Yeah.
15: Yes, I will put a note to that as well.
1: Okay. Well, thank you.
15: So I have the number 865-465-6271. And your dad's name is Daniel Train.
1: Dan Train, that's correct.
15: And you folks are vacationing in Honolulu?
1: Yes.
15: At the moment. And you're calling regarding the rectal bleeding seminar that was advertised on KHON.
1: KHON2, I believe is what. Yeah.
0: And the Hawaiian punch in the toilet.
15: And the Hawaiian, yes. So Snicker and Hawaiian punch.
0: Yep, that's it.
1: Yep. Well, thank you.
15: Okay, and you folks would like to speak with him. Okay. I'll go ahead and send a message.
1: Oh, thank you.
0: Thank you very much.
15: Hello. Okay. You're welcome. Bye.
1: Bye. Tell you what.
0: Would you said Snicker back to me?
1: I'll tell you what, I'll give that bitch a Hawaiian punch, if you know what I'm saying. That was a really nice lady. She was very nice, very pleasant.
0: Agreed.
1: Oh, man. Dan, I think that's a good way to end the show right there. I don't see a better way to end it.
0: Absolutely. Oh, that was great.
1: If by the time I get this edited and Dr. Chan calls back, I'll put his voicemail he leaves us in the post-production.
0: I'm looking forward to it. That was awesome.
1: But yeah, every Tuesday at, what is it, around 5:30 Eastern still, you do your the Millennial Media.
0: 5:30 Central. 6:30 Eastern, 5:30 Central. Right? Yes. Yeah.
1: Awesome. But yeah, that's you and John do that. It's a great show. It's you guys have a solid formula, and I will say I like that you guys cover the trans kid stuff the last two shows in an audio form, because it really like makes me want to blow my brains out seeing the visual form that all these other conservatives cover that in. So you guys get to cover it in a way. It's kind of like this rectal bleeding is the same way. It's like if in an audio form, it's more palatable than seeing the visual aspect of it.
0: Agreed. Yeah, so, appreciate that.
1: But yeah, no, you guys do a great show, and you have a great community over there. And just if you need any help from me with anything at all, man. Other than go ahead, sir.
0: Obviously, yeah, absolutely. Thank you for the kind words, obviously. Thank you for also inviting me on the show. I think you should have a conversation with John one of these days.
1: Yeah.
0: He's been itching to talk to you.
1: Oh, really?
0: Like a butthole.
1: Like an itchy butthole. But yeah, no, you guys are doing great over there. And I think the first time I heard of the show is it was submitted to us on the now on hiatus I don't even remember the name of it. Oh yeah,
0: Misinformed Nation.
1: Yeah, that was like episode one or something. And within three episodes, I think you surpassed the production quality of Abs in a Six Pack. It was kind of crazy how quick you guys like just got on that horse and started riding it.
0: When you guys took our episode three and then put it on blast, nothing makes you want to improve better than another podcast. Like other people listening to you, you're like, oh my god, this is intense.
1: I didn't even ever want to go back and listen to that because I had no idea who you guys were and what the show was when I was commenting on it. So I probably was like a little meaner than I should have been. I don't know.
0: Oh no, it's all good. It's all love, my brother.
1: Dude, no, I love you, man. And MMO.show for anybody that's listening will be linked in the show notes. Anything else you got that you want to plug? No agenda social?
0: Nope. Nothing here. Just, maybe reconsider how you wipe your butt.
1: Dr. Chin, shout out Dr. Chin. Watch your diet.
16: Hot pockets and honey buns.
1: Well, that's going to be our show for today. I think we'll call it there. And unless Dr. Chin calls back soon. That lady was real polite, huh?
0: That's right.
1: She called back
0: to Snickers bar at least 2 minutes later. Like she wrote it down. She like knew it.
1: Snickers bar and Hawaiian punch. I like how you said Hawaiian punch too. That's pretty good.
0: Yeah. As soon as we're in Honolulu, you got it.
1: Oh my God. Oh, well. Oh man. I think we'll call it there. End with a showdown at high noon here.
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1: Yeah. 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
12: I'm sure you don't want to go down on someone and find a dingleberry of poop and pubes stuck in your teeth.
21: Because poop is funny!
3: This has always blown my mind.
22: Hey guys! Your mom took a shit and doesn't want me to see it!
23: Perfect poop and you like once and it's clean and you don't even, and you're like, wow, this is great?

0: 那么没有。Budweiser。
1: China is asshole!

0: I'll eat your ass.
1: What the hell is even that?
2: What the hell is... Have you seen the remix of that?
3: No.
2: Oh, man.
3: Kate, that was good.
2: Co-host of the show. Chill Daddy Chill remix.
1: Buddy, you're trespassing on my property. Get the hell out of my yard.
4: JT, let me have this house.
1: JT, let you have my house.
4: Yes.
1: My shed.
4: I want it.
1: You're trespassing on my property. You didn't win in my yard.
5: Wait.
1: All of you.
5: Daddy, chill.
1: What the hell is even that?
5: Chill.
1: What the hell is even that?
2: Oh, this is not the one I was looking for. This is one of these goofball remixes. Whatever.
1: Buddy! You're trespassing on my property!
3: Fuck whites.
1: JT! You're trespassing on my property!
3: Fuck whites.

0: property. You know which my yard.
1: I like this. Buck White.
2: Daddy, chill.

0: Oh, God. I'm just kidding. I can shit wherever I want.
1: Oh, man.
2: That's great. I like that a lot.
3: Some free advice. If we get back there, you hoard toilet paper. You understand me? Hoard it. Hoard it like it's made of gold. Because it is.

0: paper has been in high demand.
1: Yeah, surveillance video shows a stampede of customers clearing the shelves.
2: Fights over toilet paper breaking out in grocery stores as shelves run empty.
3: A Bankstown mother and daughter have been charged after

0: shit waiting. How am I even gonna take a shit if I don't have any food to eat?
1: Official Dobus Reps here, stopping in for a meet and greet.
2: Hi, welcome to Reggie's. 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
3: No, we're not customers. I don't know if you saw our presentation we did the other day, but we're running things here at the mall now.
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2: Well, used toilet paper, of course.
3: There's a lot of demand for that here then, Reg?
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3: Okay, write down gourmet.
4: I got it.
3: G-O-R-M-A-Y.
4: G-O-R-M-A-Y. M-A-Y.
2: Yep. Every night we go out to the usual spots, you know, abandoned porta potties, sewage mains, those kind of places, and we do our collecting. And then we take the messy slop back here and we spool it all on to new rolls.
3: What's that shit? It's a shit smell. Is that you?
4: It smells like popo.
2: Yeah, my father taught me this profession years ago. And now I'm teaching it to my son.
3: Good.
2: Speak of the devil. Come on. This is Jeffrey. Say hello.
5: Hi.
3: Hello. Where you been hiding this boy?
4: He's not a bad boy.
3: Come here. Let me feast my eyes on that boy. Come here. Come here. Take a look at you. Hey. Look at the size of him. Look at this. See your mouth. Nice. Nice teeth. You want to sit on Uncle Tim's lap? Get on my knee. I like your son a lot.
4: All right, Tim. Listen, Reggie, after a few calculations here, it looks like your store isn't quite fit for the new Dobus brand.
3: Sorry, Reg, we're going to have to shut this boy down.
2: It's been in the family for years.
3: You know, the new Swallow Valley Mall is about fresh, clean, safe.
4: You know what, Tim? There's an opening for head of janitorial, and I don't know Reggie's qualifications, but I feel like we could give him a shot.
3: What do you think?
2: Well,
3: you do the dust, you do the shine.
4: We make a mess, you clean it up. That's the job.
2: Okay, yeah.
3: Great. Well, Reg, it sounds like you're going to be pretty busy over the next few weeks. Jeffrey, how about you tag along with us, and I could teach you a little bit about what it's like to be a businessman around here, what it's like to be a real man, what it's like to be a real successful businessman. Huh? Sound good?
5: Yes, sir.
3: Oh, don't call me sir. Why don't you call me daddy? Say yes, daddy.
5: Yes, daddy.
3: Does that sound good to you, Uncle Reg?
2: Yeah, okay.
3: You gonna be my son? That's what I thought.
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7: Congratulations. I just want to say, I came in to say congrats on doing 100 shows. You can stop now.

0: Hey, everybody. Thanks for tuning in for the 100th episode. I got a few things to say before I play you some snippets of the full 15-hour stream that we did. One, I missed a couple emails as it came through. So I missed, Lavish told me live on the show he donated. So thanks to Lavish for the 4242. We had Servo also send in a donation. So thanks for that. And I had a couple other donations that I haven't been able to decipher who were the originators were. So email me with the amount you donated, and I will credit you if you would like later on. I'm just not sure who you were. But coming up on the show, we've got... Yeah, we went 15 hours, so I'm only picking out some snippets. I know there's a ton of gold in there that I missed. But rest assured, later on, I will post the full whole day stream in chunks. But for right now, here, enjoy what we have so far. I know starting off, we got Woof serenading with some live performance songs. They were fantastic. After that, we got Darren for a little bit. Honestly, I don't know what I'm going to clip yet. I know we got a little bit of Darren, a little bit of Larry and Dean. We got Brendan Walsh, one of my favorite comics. And to some more stuff in there, Lil Nick the Rat, whatever, Tom Starkweather, blah, blah, blah. We got finishing off, obviously, John C. Dvorak showed up, and the 100 Thrust to top it all off. Now, there's a ton of stuff in that 15 hours that I obviously skimmed over some gold, but when you're panning for gold, you don't spend all day doing it. You just shove your thing in there and hope some comes out. So that's what I did, because quite frankly, I would have been going through this for another 2 weeks if I actually wanted to pick out all the parts that I could remember that I wanted to pick out. So, but rest assured, I'll post the whole thing. In the meantime, enjoy what fragments I did pick out. And just to denote, anytime there's an edit in between segments of the whole live stream for our 100th episode, you listen to this. We got the radio tuning dial. When you hear that type of a radio tuning dial, you know it's like a different segment. But if you enjoy what you hear on this episode, be sure to check out the coming full day's stream of our 100th live episode and enjoy what you... If you enjoyed this, just I think you'll enjoy listening to the whole thing. But God bless you if you make it through the whole thing, because there were some rough patches, but there's all going to be a lot of gold in there that you ain't going to hear on this 100th episode. So... thanks, everybody, for listening. Thanks to the producers. And enjoy. First beer of the day.
1: Woo!
0: Linguina's Supercluster Mega IPA. We'll see how it is.
1: You're going to be hammered by the end of today.
0: I'm going to pace myself. One beer an hour. Be still.
1: Yeah.
0: I'm opening the liquor at midnight, though.
2: What's it called again? A cluster? What was it called?
0: Lagunitas Supercluster, so Citra Hopped Mega IPA of Intergalactic Proportions is what it says.
2: You're drinking a supercluster to start your clusterfuck?
0: Yes.
2: Clusterfuck?
0: That'd be the one. Let's... already got the...
2: Nice. Space.
0: All right, let's call him.
3: Ernest Tubb Record Shop, how may we help?
0: Hi, I wanted to come to your record shop and see if we could record our 100th episode there.
3: I beg your pardon? It's a record shop.
0: Yeah, you have, we can record there then?
3: No. I mean, we just sell LPs and CDs and books.
0: Oh, but you have record in your name, so I thought...
2: Dude, you told us you're going to be able to record to these guys.
0: Well, I thought we could. See, I have Mr. I'm sure you've heard of him, Sir Saturday on the phone, and Mad Chuck as well.
2: Hi.
0: Okay, well, I guess we can't record then. But that does give me...
1: Can't believe you can't get it pressed to vinyl either, man. What the fuck?
0: Well, that actually gave me a good idea, though. Because I need some new Tom Petty records.
1: So you can go in and go. Yeah.
0: So I need to go get some records anyway. So we'll just. We'll just call him up and see if we can get some Tom Petty records.
4: Oceanway National, this is Jamie. Can I help you?
0: Hi, yeah. What kind of records do you sell there? Do you have Tom Petty?
4: We're a recording studio. We're not a record store.
0: Oh. But you have record in your name.
4: Goodbye.
1: Brilliant.
0: Well, that was a fail on both accounts. People just don't, like, it's the customer comes first is what I was always told. But
2: well, they're supposed to, you know, spell it C-U-M.
0: Oh, the customer comes first. I see.
2: Yes, that's the thing. We're forgetting to ejaculate when we call.
0: Okay, well, that makes sense. Well, happy 100 to me, Caleb and Noah, who aren't here yet, but will be here later in the night. We do have some producers to thank for the show. I set up the donation page without even telling anybody a day or two ago, and somehow some people found it before I even announced it, but coming in with $100, Darren O'Neill said, happy 100, keep kicking ass. Thank you, sir, so much. I will talk to you soon. That's huge. We've done 99 free episodes, and so to have donors for 100 without even telling people the page was up, that's pretty fucking cool.

0: was kind of flabbergasted. I was like, awesome. That's pretty fucking cool. I'll drink to that.
1: Because I wrote a song the other day, everyone. It's called Count Jabula. And I played it a little couple of times on the old jizzies to some people.
2: And what is all this stuff?
1: What? What? Alex is here? Okay, Alex, sit down. Take a load off. Have a jalapeno. It's all good. You just sit back. Let that spicy taste caress your tongue. You know, when it passes through to the other end, it's going to be a break from the normal routine of mundane pooing. It's going to be a little bit of a spicy poo. All right, here we go.

How'd you like that, chat room? Hey, eh? That was a cuck music coming at you in your face, in your ears, anywhere you want them. Give your ears a cuddle. Right, moving on swiftly. I got a little song called Chinese Made Genetic Weapon, but it's in a work in process, so we're not going to do that one. Oh, this is lovely. So this is from the love story of J. E. Stein and Jiz M. Axwell, which is a little musical that I'm writing at the moment. And so this is in the first act, just after Jeff has met this young lass, and her name always escapes me. Virginia Queef? Virginia Queef. Anyway, so this is her. This is Virginia's song when she's a young'un. She's only about 15.

What a poor, poor little girl, man. So terrible what happens to that little girl. Terrible, terrible, terrible. If only Jeff was a nice person. And then he could have saved her. But no, he didn't. He ruined her. But she got her own back, and the big dude get his own back. All this talk about having your patience running out and not being polite no more. That's no good, everyone. You have to have this. Do you know how you beat fascists? With a stoical attitude and a guitar. There's one man that taught us that in a beautiful, beautiful movie film called The Sound of Music, which is a 5 out of 5, 10 out of 10. Totally. I mean, if you want a road map to defeating fascism, The Sound of Music's your one, all right? You just study that thing. 3 hours long. It's brilliant. Defeating with that. All right. Oh, this is good. This is called Fake Lib Fascist.

fascist, yeah. I don't comment or fit.

Just leaving it hanging for a Fletch there, because I know he don't like it when a song's resolved. So I left it hanging. That's a way to do it. Right, fake lib fascist. Yeah, get that one round your noggin. Because that's what they are. They're not real liberals. I'm a real liberal. Like, if you really want a real liberal, your man's over here, quiff the cock. Proper liberal. As you say, you know, do what you want. This is up to you. It's your eternity that you're ruining by your sin. And I'll let the big dude. He can do all the judgment. It's no human's job to judge. Not even a judge should be not even a judge should judge. You know, that shouldn't be a job. You can't have monetary incentives around justice. Am I like Will Ferrell at the end of Zoolander? Am I taking crazy pills here? Am I onto something? I don't know. All right. This is a good one. No, no, no. No, no, no.

0: That was fucking awesome. That was fucking awesome.
1: By the way, I'm doing auditions for the parts. I want someone who can sing a Jeff, and I need females who can sing. I'll do all the writing, and I'll play Prince Andrew, just as a favour to you all. What's that?
0: Can I be Jeff?
1: Oh, you want to?
0: I'll audition.
1: Well, send us a tape.
0: All right. Well,
1: and because I'm not going to jump to any, because it'd be mean to promise you a role like that, especially if there's someone else out there who's got a better chance, a more natural sort of creep to them. Because I don't know if, can you do creepy? Is that a thing you can do?
0: I'll have to send. You'll have to tell me what you want, and I'll send in some auditions.
1: Yeah, I'll get Dvorak to write a little script, and we'll get this thing going. No Agenda Productions, everyone. If you want to meet the CEO of No Agenda Productions, you have to go talk to a lady named Jane Denifer. She'll tell you what's going on.
2: Yes, I mean, I was trying to talk really fast. I was trying to practice, so when Fumboy was in, I would be able to talk just as fast as Fumboy. We'd be able to get all the stuff in.
3: I'm DCEPL3ETEESA45WO59GZ.
2: Wow. Was that Fumboy?
0: No, Fumboy.
4: Well, that's what I was telling you, Darren. You should have pre-recorded it and just played it back.
2: Just play your answers back at double speed.
0: Ooh,
2: yeah, good call. That would have worked.
0: Good point. That would have been good.
4: We would have never known.
2: It would have been magic. Audio
3: come
2: magic.
3: Come here. Come here. Come here.
2: Joe Biden said gum.
0: Bubblegum. Joe Biden said bubblegum. So, Fletcher, what's going on?
4: Well, my
0: what
4: butt is wiped. I'm at work. I should be working, but I'm kind of on the lunch break.
0: Oh, you know what? I have a my butt's been wiped clip. I think. Yeah.
2: I think you have clips of everything.
5: My butt's been wiped.
6: What, like with a cloth or something?
0: And then you got Hillary coming in.
5: My butt's been wiped.
6: What, like with a cloth or something?
0: Well, like with a cloth or something? Now, there's actually, just to link credence, because that probably is what Biden actually said, and we heard the diagnosis from JCD a couple shows ago on No Agenda. There is a backstory for my butt's been wiped.
7: For these people who got everything handed to them and everyone kissing their butt. And, you know, I'll tell the story right now. If you don't believe me, get a pen and paper out. I'm going to tell this right now, not to be gross or not to be silly or not to be Python-esque or not to be, you know, Saturday Night Live. This is real. This is real. In fact, they've even made a joke about it. They had that thing called Mr. Show on HBO about 8 years ago where they're treating a guy as royalty and they're wiping his hind end for him in the restaurant. He doesn't have to leave the table. We ought to pull that skit up online or something. But the point is, and we've done deep research on this, they still have their butts wiped for them. Now, if you don't believe me, you Google groom of the stool. You cannot make this up. You will be reading mainstream university websites, mainstream news articles. It's called the groom of the stool.
2: What the
7: hell? And a
2: hell
7: British
2: is
7: lord
2: this?
7: Follows the queen or king, depending on what it is around, follows them around. And they set up in this big cabinet, and they have to fly it around with her. This has been on the news. That's why they fly it around. They claim they stopped it in 1906, but deeper research shows they're just very quiet about it, and millions of pounds are spent a year to move this portable toilet around because it's got to be big enough. She goes up on a throne and craps. I'm sorry. This is real, folks. I'm not groom of the stool. Google it. And they wipe her fat butt. Groom my stool. Groom it. Oh, yes. Wipe five times.
0: I mean,
2: I have to hand it to you, Chris. That actually was a backstory.
0: Yeah, and so I think Biden actually does get his butt wiped, is what I'm saying.
2: Yeah, I mean, well, if you could.
4: Well, I mean, he is old enough. Loss of a range of motion. That makes sense.
0: Goof would know. Goof, do they still do the groom of the groom of the stool? Did the lizard people still do that? He's in the chat. He'll tell us.
4: You gotta it's lift disturbing. The tail.
2: Yeah. Yeah. It's very disturbing.
8: The little polywolf think he got a little bit of a problem, huh?
2: This is also how you'll make
4: white.
2: It. Yeah, this
4: my
2: is how you'll make white. It 12 hours. Really long clips.
0: Yeah.
2: I think there should be a moratorium. No clips over 60 seconds for this show. Otherwise, it's kind of like doping, cheating. It, you know, you can't You should be wearing. I mean, you actually left to pee too. He actually left to urinate as well. You should have a podcaster's friend with you, or a bucket.
7: I'm gonna come back. I'm gonna go to break. We're gonna come back.
0: I don't know. I just work here. I don't even know what's going on anymore. Caleb, how was your day?
9: Oh, it was pretty good.
0: That's
9: worked
0: good.
9: Most of the day. And, that was about it. I came home. What did I do? Oh, I ate some pigs in a blanket a minute ago, so that was pretty cool.
0: Oh, man. Yeah. You know what really pissed me off? We had I was looking for pigs in a blanket, like the pre-made ones, because I don't have the technology to make my own. And I was at the grocery store.
9: Don't have the biscuit wiener technology, man, to make these myself.
0: I was looking.
9: I need someone to pre-package them for me, please, with instructions.
0: I was looking for
10: the glitches when you attempted it.
0: Yes, and the only ones I could find, we were sold out of everything but this kosher brand of beef franks in blankets. And I was like, I want pigs in blankets, but they're like, no, it's just kosher beef in blankets.
11: Jews rock! I love Jews!
0: And I was so mad. Ugh.
9: Wait, was it the Hebrew National ones?
0: Yeah.
9: Those are really good, actually.
0: They are?
9: Those are really good. Yeah,
0: yeah, but like, for Hebrew $20 for like 8 really pigs in good. A blanket isn't going to cut it for me.
9: Oh, yeah, screw that, man. You go get a package of Little Smokies and a thing of the Pillsbury Grand Biscuits. You've got like, I don't know, like 30 pigs in a blanket, and it's like, I don't know, $6? You're eating like a king, man.
0: That's the sound of me eating pigs in a blanket.
10: That's a lot of pigs to feed. Like, what do you do when you get all of those?
9: You just gotta, you know, unbuckle those pants. And you gotta woof them down, just like before you get full.
2: Some Jewish guy touched him.
0: What?
2: If it's a kosher hot dog, does that mean a Jewish guy touched him?
12: I mean, I've worked for some massive corporations. I remember one in particular was, you know, just a gigantic publishing enterprise. And, you know, this was in the, '90s when the whole idea of magazines, which of course are almost extinct, you know, they were beginning to see the handwriting on the wall that this shit's going away as a cash cow. And they brought in, I think it was McKinsey, those assholes, mm-hmm. and paid them buckets of money and everything McKinsey told him was wrong. Nothing worked because the whole fucking system was imploding. The whole business model couldn't no longer be sustained. But, you know, and these are supposedly smart guys. Some of them knew, but a lot of them would just swallow the next line of shit that would come and report from McKinsey and soldier on, you know?
13: Absolutely.
12: So.
13: And, you know, and you couple that, like, you grease that whole track with just deception. And mm-hmm. and greed, people that will, through their own greed and through their own lack of expertise and effectiveness in a private or working life or world, industry, business, job, family, relationship, then you just get this deceptive quality where you can just lead these losers along with carrots and hot dogs on sticks, lying to them that when they finally get it, then they won't have to go for the next one.
12: Yeah.
13: It's just nuts. I think we're ready for another clip, Chris.
14: Could not believe the way people were believing this utter horseshit coming out of government. A known liar. They've been caught lying over and over and over. If you didn't have media, if you'd never heard of COVID-19, if there were no forced closures and mask wearing and everything else, nobody would have any idea there was even a supposed pandemic going on. Because nobody knows large numbers of people who are sick and dying and waiting in hospitals and can't get into hospitals. None of that exists. It's just a made-for-TV event with all these faked-up things. That's all it ultimately is. And I couldn't believe it was going on. I got it. For the first couple of weeks, makes sense. Okay, that makes sense to me that people are scared because they're idiots. They believe anything that's on the TV, and they believe things like the CDC and the FDA and the government and all these things. They never lie, and the science and all this crap. But now that we have 18 months of it, it blows my mind that people still can't see it.
13: A little unrelated, but that's that guy right there is legal man. Have you guys ever heard of Legal Man?
0: Yeah, no. I first heard him on Grimerica.
13: Yeah, dude. Legal Man.
12: He sounds a lot like Rand Paul.
13: I wish he was Rand Paul.
0: At the liquor store I work with, there's this guy that comes in and buys two bottles every week. Every Friday, he buys two bottles, 750 milliliter, of the 90-proof Smirnoff. And he's a dead ringer for Rand Paul. He's got the same grayish, curly hair. Looks just like him. I almost thought it was him at first, and I was like, what would Rand Paul be doing in Tennessee? He's a Kentucky man.
13: That's all the way across the border.
0: Before I play your follow-up clip to that, Dean, I do have, if I can find it, I wish I knew who this was because I clipped it, and I need to go back and I'm just so disorganized right now. But this is someone that works at the CDC. It's an African-American woman. And they just lay it out right here in a minute, like Dr. Birx did in early 2020 about the virus.
15: I just want to be clear in terms of the definition of people dying of COVID. So the case definition is very simplistic. It means at the time of death, it was a COVID positive diagnosis. So that means that if you were in hospice and had already been given, a few weeks to live, and then you also were found to have COVID, that would be counted as a COVID death. It means that if you died of a clear alternate cause, but you had COVID at the same time, it's still listed as a COVID death. So everyone who's listed as a COVID death doesn't mean that that was the cause of the death, but they had COVID at the time of death. I hope that's helpful.
13: That's an old clip too. That clip is almost 2 years fucking old.
0: So it's really? About when Birx said it. Yeah, it's about the time Dr. Right? Birx said it. Probably March. Old? I would say it's March, April 2020.
13: Yeah.
12: Wow.
13: I think it was even older than that. I mean, well, yeah, I think so because it had to been. Yeah, it was March or April.
0: It was at the onset of COVID. Yeah.
12: Mm-hmm. Well, let me ask you guys something. I mean, from and I'm not as deep into the realm as you two are. You know, nowhere near as knowledgeable.
13: We're deep.
12: But it just seems to me. You're deep, but it just seems like this entire thing is starting to unravel. I'll give you an example. This guy I know, he was very, very happy to get the jab. He got the Pfizer thing, and he felt, okay, now, I'm protected. I'm bulletproof.
0: Well, you're not talking about Darren, are you? I'm just kidding.
12: No, this is not Darren. No, Darren got the J&J.
0: I know. I'm just kidding.
12: This dude got the he got the Pfizer, and so he whatever the hell somehow he got sick, really sick. He got fucking pneumonia. Okay, that's not mild symptoms. That is not mild.
13: Yeah.
12: And so he still hasn't reached the point where he's saying like, well, what the fuck? Why did I get this? Right? Because he got very very ill. And it seems that it's beginning to really unravel that the whole, these fucking vaccines clearly don't do anything that they said they were supposed to do. They're highly ineffective.
13: Yet they're pushing everyone to get them while at the same time saying that they don't do anything.
12: Saying they don't do anything. And they've tried every fucking thing in the world. Yeah, there are a lot of stupid people out there, but at some point, people, even dummies, are going to go, huh? Wait a minute. This isn't working. Then what then? That's what I want to know. Because I don't know what that. In fact, I'm sure you guys subscribe to Revolver. You saw the thing, the latest from Robert Malone. He's saying that Fauci and all these so-called experts are beginning to pivot away from vaccines to therapeutics and treatments. And they're just going to rebrand ivermectin. They're going to change two fucking molecules, remarket it through Merck under another name and say, look, we have saved the world. We've come up with another treatment, and this one's the one you should take,
13: Yeah. I see it too, Larry. I see it too. And I think that it doesn't matter at all what Fauci does or says or what any of the people at the NIH say or do. All that seems to matter is to the controllers and framers of the world that we live in now is what the CDC says. And we know that the CDC is going to pivot and repivot and change course and reverse themselves over and over and over again. For what aim, I don't know, but it doesn't matter what fucking Fauci says. Everyone, my governor, all the fucking businesses, the mayors, the school boards, the teachers, you know, all the unions, everyone is doing. No one's doing what Fauci says. They're doing what the CDC says. The CDC is informed by people like Fauci, but now they're on a fucking gravy train, man. Why would they change a good thing? You know?
12: Yeah.
13: It's a good thing. You're right, Phone Boy. They are desperate. They are desperate. That's why they're doubling down with the gaslighting. That's why they know that they can just keep the situation revolving up and down, back and forth, where literally, shameless plug, up becomes down. They know that people are going to be so demoralized and so traumatized and so abused that they will settle for anything just to go back to whatever they think is going to be normal. And they got that, you know, they took the bait and switch with the vaccine. And like your friend Larry, he's not quite at the point where he's pissed and questioning why he did it, because it's too late.
12: It is too late.
13: I think it's too late.
0: Yeah, I think people double down when the Mark Twain quote? It's easier to fool someone than to convince them they've been fooled, something like that.
12: Mm-hmm.
0: I think people have, even if they realize getting this vaccine is a mistake and none of it makes sense, they're going to double down on it. And
12: they are.
0: Dr. Judy Mikovits, who worked under Fauci, and some people have been, even the inventor of mRNA technology didn't go as far as some people, but there's a lot of doctors saying that in the next 3 to 5 years, the people that took the Moderna and Pfizer mRNA shots, a good chunk of them are going to be dead. And
12: well, the abbreviation is ADE. What the hell is it? And what does that stand for? Something deployed.
0: Antibody dependent enhancement.
12: That one. You know, and basically, if you boil that down, it makes you basically have AIDS. You're going to be your own immune system is going to eat you alive, and that's happening.
13: That's fucking happening. When you come encounter with a cold or a flu in the so-called quote unquote wild, you know, in its natural, the thing that would normally be completely benign, that your immune system has been built over millions of years to stay completely on top of, now is going to get people extremely fucking sick and put them in an extremely vulnerable position where, of course, those symptoms are going to be called something else. Mm-hmm. They'll spin the narrative. They'll say, oh, it's this and it's that. And we have a solution for that, too.
12: Right.
13: You know, and the thing is interesting, Larry, that you said about ivermectin kind of being rebranded and that this, you know, kind of steering away from the vaccinations as far as some of these informants, these Fauci type people. They need to get people out of the picture. And this is going to lead into the last clip I got for you, Chris, where, you know, that guy Mercola. I don't know if you guys know that guy Mercola.
12: I've heard that name. Yeah. Who is it?
13: The disinformation dozen.
0: He's up there with Robert F. Kennedy Jr.
13: Yeah, okay. And soon to be Robert Malone. Robert Malone, by the way, as everyone probably knows, no need to say it again, but we will, is the inventor of mRNA technology. This is an inventor of the technology that is being used in vaccines. And while he's being maligned as an anti-vaxxer, he's talking about different therapeutics. He's disenfranchised with the way that his product, essentially, that he gave open access to is being abused. But that's, you know, private company, bro. Kind of shit. So this Mercola guy, I don't know if you guys know or not, but he has been in business for 25 years. He has private practice. He's worth hundreds of millions of dollars. He's a naturalist, naturopath. And he's basically been twisted and screwed to, he's been deleted off of YouTube, all of his articles and everything. He has to delete everything. So everything he's putting up in the future, he can only put up for about 48 hours before he has to take it down. This is overt, across the board censoring of this guy's therapeutic methods and different types of alternative treatments for coronavirus, among other things. They got to get him out of the way first, so they can say, "Look how we've rebranded. Look how we've made this new treatment." You know, and so to go back to that Legal Man thing, Legal Man. He's a fucking fantastic podcast, by the way, called The Quash. I can't stop listening to it. The dude is so black-pilled. He makes me feel happy. It brings me joy to hear someone who's been involved in the legal system for over 30 years, who knows every single scheme and points it out in every single one of his episodes. Besides you, Larry, he's the only person I support on Patreon.
12: Thank you.
13: He's absolutely worth it, as you are, too. You guys are the only two people I pay. But he brings this really good point up about how Dr. Mercola did this public announcement about what's happening to him, and he had to be very, very evasive, and that he's kind of finally learning for the first time in, you know, 25 years of practice that the system that he thought was real, the Constitution and people's right to choose, that he thought was a real thing, never fucking existed in the first place. That it only exists because you believe it exists. And when you go to have it as a shield against the system itself, it'll destroy you. That's what's happening to him. His entire life's work is being destroyed out from under him. And it's really interesting to know that's happening, but it doesn't even make a blip on the radar when you're looking at things like Cuomo, you know, right, and new mask mandates.
0: He said something inappropriate. He said he liked boobies.
12: That's right.
0: Dean, before I play this, the follow-up McCullough clip, because I'm going to forget if I don't tell the quick anecdote now. There was a guy, our family doctor, early on in Ohio, Dr. Newsom. And I had allergies, and I used to be allergic to chocolate, which I'm not anymore. And they did a spinal thing and cured a bunch of I was allergic to a bunch of minerals, and like literally I would break out in the hives when I had chocolate. Now that doesn't happen anymore. And it was like a spinal readjustment thing that he did. He had all kinds of like multi-million dollar equipment. There would be old ladies in there that had cancer. And I remember being, you know, between 8 and 10 years old, and women talking about how their cancer had gone into full remission without chemo because of the like stuff treatments he had done, with a combination of dietary adjustments and like this high tech. I couldn't tell you what he was doing, but he got raided by a SWAT team and they took all his equipment for malpractice because it wasn't like there was some kind of FDA thing. A SWAT team, kind of like how they raid farmers who are selling raw milk because it has to be pasteurized. Crazy shit. But he ended up beating them in court, so he got his license back, but they kept all his equipment. But Dr. Newsom, and there's, I'm sure that was, you know, one of hundreds of thousands of examples, at least thousands, you know. So this attack on alternative medicine is not new by any means.
12: No.
0: But anyway, yeah, do you want me to go ahead and rock that last clip there, Dean? Or do you want to?
13: Yeah, let's do it.
0: All right.
13: Jack shit.
16: COVID-19 has activated emergency authorization powers that have weakened our constitutional rights.
14: Ah, see, he doesn't understand jack shit about the Constitution. He's a constitutional conservative believer. See, he's been told, he's specialized in medicine, he sees what a crock it is, but he trusts constitutional conservatives in radio and TV and print to tell him about the legal rights. He thinks that your constitutional rights have been weakened by this emergency authorization. See how many errors there are in there that I've sorted out for people, that there's no such thing as an emergency declaration under the Constitution. It's totally unconstitutional. The Constitution itself has absolutely no authority at all. That your idea of constitutional rights is just a fantasy. And here it is right here. He thinks it's somehow they're being weakened. He doesn't understand that those constitutional rights were a fraud from the beginning. His belief in them was the problem. Not that they've been weakened. They haven't been weakened. This is just standard stuff that happens all the time. It's just people don't know it because they don't study it, and they're lied to endlessly by constitutional conservatives who tell them a line of shit. That's it.
0: This bums me out, man. So this reminds me of those videos where a guy will be like, I know my rights at a traffic stop and stuff.
13: Mm-hmm.
0: Sometimes that does work, but a lot of times it doesn't.
13: You ever tried arguing with a cop?
0: No, I just say yes, sir. Like every time. Yeah. I've had some run-ins with the law, and
13: you try arguing with the judge.
12: Mm-hmm.
13: There's a longer, it's the scariest bigger of picture, times. You know.
12: And I did Darren's show, you know, the Grumpy Old Ben's, a couple days ago with him, and
0: it's Grumpy Old Bloviators now.
12: Bloviators, I love that title. Thank you, Phone Boy. Again,
0: Phone Boy, shout out.
12: You know, and the thing is that so few people seem to really grasp it, that this is, without question, the most pivotal, important issue in history. Mm-hmm. Nothing. I used to say the biggest thing that ever happened, you know, was communism. Everybody knows I hate commies, but that was still localized. You know, I mean, that was Eastern Europe and Asia and a little bit in South America and so forth. This shit is global. And yeah. It is the most personal. Everything else you could distance yourself from. You know, if you were in the United States in 1865, you'd say, "Well, I don't own any slaves. That's not my problem. Whatever." There was always a way to say, you know, "I'm not Jewish. I'm not in Germany. That's their problem." But this shit, man, this is as personal as it could possibly get. Mm-hmm. And oh my God, I don't know where it's all going to shake out, but it's not looking good.
13: I think it's going to shake out in a really bad way. Honestly, I mean,
12: what do you
13: I think
12: it's going to. What do you see?
13: At the same, well, I think it's going to shape out to be a biomedical prison state, where mm-hmm. everything is going to be attached through technology to yeah. specific types of wallets that are going to give you access or shut you out, price mm-hmm. you out, depending on your willingness to go along with whatever they throw at you, whether it's buy this brand of macaroni and cheese or take this painkiller.
12: Yeah.
13: You know, watch these movies. If you don't get enough of these good credit scores, I mean, it sounds crazy and it sounds
12: no, it doesn't.
13: Paranoid as fuck, but I think it's we're going into a bioeconomical prison state that's going to be ruled by an ever-shifting, ever-moving goalposts of the greater good. And it's a forever enemy. It's a tomorrow war, and it has no form and it has no shape, and it is so subjective that anyone can interpret it any way they want to. But it doesn't matter how you interpret it because you have absolutely no power over it whatsoever. We are subject to it forever. Sorry, but I think that's what's going.
0: Equilibrium. Have you seen that movie, Christian Bale? Who else is in it?
12: Yes. Sean?
0: Yeah, it's that. It's everybody takes their, you know, if you get in trouble if you don't take... Who's calling? Should I answer this call?
13: Yeah, sure. It's probably the governor. Flip the switch.
0: Who's this? Daddy.
17: I mean, I am just so sick of Arnold Schwarzenegger.
18: I am Arnold Schwarzenegger.
0: Who is this?
19: Hello? Hello? Hello? Hello?
0: Hello?
19: Hello? Caller, you're on the air. How's it going? Blueberry.
0: This is Blueberry.
19: Happy 100.
12: How are you?
13: Hey, Blueberry. What's up, man?
19: Hey, man. Long time no chat. Hope you're doing well.
13: I'm glad you just, Larry, just elbowed your way into the conversation. Very good.
19: Hey, that's okay. He opened the phone line, I might add.
0: I forgot to close it about 5 hours ago. Hey, yeah, no.
13: That's awesome.
0: Blueberry, what's
13: good
0: going
13: to
0: on,
13: have you,
0: man?
13: Boobs.
0: And Blueberry, by the way, is hey. The, along with Sir Spencer, is the ultra executive producer of this episode because he's recording it.
18: So. You're Jewish, hello? Right?
0: Hello?
20: Hello?
0: How you doing, Nick?
20: Doing better than Zindu.
0: Yeah.
20: His penis was caught in the mayo jar. He's starting to sound a little squeaky.
0: Yeah, it was like prepubescent Zindu or something.
10: He's not used to the gravitational pull that we have here on Earth. He's got a different kind of situation going on. So
20: we were huffing some helium.
21: And what about Big Boom Boom? Take Big Boom Boom away from Boom Boom. Your baby want milkshake.
0: Milkshake. Whoa. Was that a little...
9: What was that?
0: What?
9: The milkshake? I have not heard that one.
0: I pulled like 200 extra Alex Jones clips. That's all I did to prep for this episode.
21: Come on in, my friends.
10: All he wants to do is make breast milk cheese. That's where this is going.
0: That's mainly what we've been talking about is breast milk cheese. Here's Nick. Nick, while you're here, could we make breast milk mayonnaise out of human breast milk?
20: Okay. Why the hell not? There is no God, so let's do it all.
0: Whoa, hold on now. What about breast milk ice cream?
21: Ice cream.
20: You ever make a breast milk frozen dildo? And
21: ice cream cone.
0: If you freeze breast milk hard and long enough, you could probably shape it into a dildo and then... Would it be fuck it or have it fuck you? I don't know what the proper
20: feels good
0: grammar
20: on a nice hot summer day.
18: I am Arnold Schwarzenegger.
0: It's a non sequitur there, Alex. I don't know what Arnold had to do with anything. Okay, so let me ask you this, Nick. When Arnold Schwarzenegger got caught cheating on his wife with the maid.
20: Yeah,
0: if he would have milked the maid, because you know milkmaid. If he would have milked the maid that he was cheating on, and then given that to his wife as like a make good gift, the marriage would have probably been fine, right?
10: Yeah, of course. I would think so.
9: Now, if you're gonna make mayonnaise, wouldn't you need eggs too? Would you need like human eggs to make mayonnaise? Like you need like a whole ovary?
10: I think we need another human hybrid chapter here to answer that question.
20: You don't need a whole entire ovary. You just need some milk in there. A little mucus. You just hock up a loogie, make it nice and thick.
0: Mm. Hock up a loogie? Is that like Lollapalooza? Hock up a loogie? That sounds crazy. I don't know about all that. I think this was a bad topic
10: to set the tone. We need a palate cleanser. Stat.
0: All right, somebody cleanse the palate. And it's apt in a six pack. We're here for the 100th episode, and we got the B-Man, Brendan Walsh, on the line. Thanks for coming.
1: Hey. Hi.
0: What's up?
1: How's it going?
0: Doing great. You might recognize Brendan from, you know him. Everybody knows him. He's been on the Tonight Show. You know him from Breaking Bad, his Netflix show, F is for Family. He's been in, what else have you been in, Brendan?
1: We have a show, it's another spin-off from The Big Bang Theory. I'm the lead in Fat Sheldon. It's a future episode because they have young Sheldon, and they're also simultaneously producing regular Sheldon. But since young Sheldon's such a hit, they thought they would go into the future to see an older, fatter Sheldon. So I'm the lead in Fat Sheldon, only on CBS, where dreams are made. I have a thing at the Los Angeles Civic Center. As you may know, I'm heavily into urine therapy. So I'll be doing I just told you
0: to tell me if you're going to talk about piss again, because we're live, remember?
1: Yeah, well, it's the, you know, I mean, a lot of people, there's this coronavirus going around, and that's something that these pharmaceutical companies don't want you to know, that you at home have the cure right there inside your body free of charge. You don't have to line the pockets of these scumbag pharmaceutical companies. You just wake up every morning and have that first piss that you take in the morning. It has the most minerals and nutrients in it. So you want to, don't waste your piss in the toilet. Piss into a glass. Drink a glass of your own urine every morning. That boosts your immune system. It does wonders for your hair and skin and your nails.
0: I heard that on Rogan, actually. I think Rogan's big into that.
1: Yeah, well, Rogan, here's a little secret. Rogan steals all his shit from me, so...
0: We all knew this, yeah.
1: Yeah, it's kind of common knowledge, because if you listen to my podcast, the World Record Podcast, oddly enough, that same week, Rogan records his podcast a day after mine comes out, oddly enough. And then, you know, he has a larger audience, and he just kind of cherry-picks some of the topics and facts that I say on my podcast, and then he repeats them and gets all the credit.
0: You did have Rogan on recently. I saw that whole episode.
1: We had him on a few weeks ago.
0: Yeah.
1: And it was a great episode.
0: Despite Joe, it was great because of you, not Joe.
1: That was a good episode.
0: Now you were on Rogan like back in the early days of Rogan. I remember watching that when it was new, and every time you tried to bring up something like 1984 and Orwell or the coming tyranny, Rogan would be like, "You're being a downer, man."
1: Yeah, I don't remember that.
0: Yeah, well, you were probably high, so.
1: Yeah,
0: contact high. I mean, you can't even be within 2 inches of Rogan and not be high.
1: Yeah. I'm generally 2 inches away from people.
0: You know, I should have mentioned this to you up front. You know, I used to be best friends with Duncan Trussell.
1: No, I didn't know that.
0: Yes. Well, we were real close until I would call him at 7 a.m. every day at 7 a.m. on the dot. I would call him and when he would answer the phone, like, "Hey, man," I would just do his voice like, "Hey, man, how you doing?" Like right back to him. And he blocked my number, so I haven't heard from him since.
1: Well, it sounds like Duncan. He's very unreasonable like that.
0: Yeah. Yeah. Well, I'm looking through your IMDb page here. Is there going to be a new season of F is for Family, or?
1: I think you have your wires crossed. It's the working title's F is for Fat, and that's the working, that's the production title of Fat Sheldon, because it's a top secret show. So there's a fake, F is for Fat is the name of the show that they're putting on IMDb while it's in production. So
0: is that Darklight Productions?
1: Darklight Productions, yeah, it's the same production.
0: Famous for Urkel's House.
1: Urkel's House, yeah. I don't know if anybody out there has been watching Urkel's House. The last episode was pretty great. He had Urkel opened a candy store. Did you see it? He opened a candy store in the mall. And he sold candy that tastes bad.
0: Oh yeah, that's the funny. Did he get thrown out of the window of his house in that episode, or out of the window of the mall?
1: Well, I mean, that's a stupid question. Okay, he gets thrown through the window in every episode.
0: Oh yeah.
1: Which so, actually, yeah. I was talking to some of the people because I've been so busy shooting Fat Sheldon that I haven't been as hands-on with Urkel's House as I was from the beginning. I mean, I'm still involved, you know, I'm watching the dailies and giving production notes, but I'm not on set. There's only so many hours in the day. And I hear that, I probably shouldn't get into it because it's kind of gossip, but I guess before TMZ breaks it. The house, because we use an actual house for Urkel's House. It's not a set. I mean, the interior is a set, but the exterior, which we do a lot of exterior shots, it's an actual house in a residential area. And the neighbors, I believe, have successfully gotten a petition through. They got enough signatures to petition the city to kick Urkel's House off their block because he gets thrown through the window every episode. And I don't know if you're involved in, if you've ever done any TV or film, probably, I'm just going to assume you haven't. There's, you know, what you see on the screen is generally, doesn't just take 2 hours to shoot a movie. It's months. And same with a TV show. It's, you know, it's a weekly show.
0: Well, I have to correct you there, because we did the 24-hour film festival every year in Knoxville. And the goal of that is you write the script, film it, and shoot it, and have it turned back in within 24 hours.
1: Oh, that's a festival?
0: Yeah, so I've done that. So that kind of debunks your whole thing right there.
1: Well, it kind of doesn't debunk my whole thing, because that's not how real movies and TV shows are made.
0: Well, yeah, I mean, every film that came out of that turned out pretty badly. So.
1: Oh, I can imagine.
0: But people won awards, so, because they got to give the trophy to somebody.
1: Yeah, and I assume the award is made by the rip-off festival that charges you $100 to be in or whatever.
0: likely.
1: My point is that there's, you know, every episode, everybody loves it when Urkel gets thrown through the window, but that could take multiple takes. You know, we have stuntmen. And, you know, some nights there's six or seven. We got to do it six or seven times, and that's, I guess, the neighbors who should be appreciative that we're bringing so much business to their area, so much notoriety to their neighborhood. I mean, there are a lot of people in this country who would give their left nut, pardon my French, to have a show, a professional network television show, shooting right next to their house. But I guess this neighborhood in particular is full of cunts, pardon my French again, and they would rather, you know, rather just have a boring little suburban neighborhood instead of being an exciting part of Tinseltown, and, you know, bringing lots of jobs to the area too. We hired a lot of locals, and but I guess, you know, Urkel getting thrown through the window and the windows being replaced, because we actually do use, we use real windows. A lot of these movies you see, and TV shows, they use what's called breakaway glass. It's actually made of sugar, and it's like prop windows, but we use actual bay windows.
0: Is that why Fat Sheldon got so fat? Because he was eating all the breakaway glass?
1: This isn't, they're two different shows. I don't know if you're trying to make a joke, but no, Fat Sheldon.
0: I never made a joke.
1: When they get into their 50s, gain some weight. And that's how old Fat Sheldon is. He's 53 years old. And he's just, he's overweight. He's not obese. He's just, you know, about 30 pounds overweight. But he's fat, and it's enough overweight to be called Fat Sheldon. And no, he's not eating prop glass. He's eating, you know, he goes, he likes barbecue. He eats regular food, drinks 2 liters of soda a day. That's the main problem.
0: Who does eat the prop glass? Somebody's got to eat it, right?
1: It's, I don't know.
0: It's made out of sugar. It's like candy, right?
1: I don't know. I'm not the, I don't make the stuff. I've been told that it's, a name for it is sugar glass. So, and it's supposed to not cut you when you get thrown through it. But that's not, I don't know much about it because we don't use it. We use actual, we go, for Urkel's house, we go to a Home Depot or Lowe's and we buy actual bay windows. And that's what Urkel gets thrown through. But I don't know why. Yeah, I don't know. So I don't know. Does that answer your questions? Is that it for the show?
0: Didn't answer. Didn't answer any of my questions. But I know you're a Hollywood guy, so you're like obviously fairly wealthy, and you get the adrenochrome and all that, I'm sure. But I'm looking at your Patreon, which is available at pissyourshit.com. You have 560 patrons, which I encourage more people to become one of the patrons like I am. Now, that's, we did the math. 560 patrons at $5 a month, that's $560 million a month. So you're doing pretty well. Sure. So I'm wondering, like, is it, yeah, five hundred sixty times five. That's 560 million. Yeah. So, like, do you get into the meetings? I know Duncan does, but do you get into the meetings with, like, the rich Hollywood liberal elite, the lizards and all that?
1: I don't know what you're talking about.
0: We can talk about this off air. We can talk about this off air. That's okay.
1: Yeah, that's fine.
0: Okay. So I didn't mean to bring up a sensitive subject.
1: No, I don't care. I'm just curious why I'm here.
0: Well, I don't know. Like, you called me, didn't you?
1: You emailed me.
0: You called me.
1: All right. Well, I'm going to get going then, okay?
0: can we call T-Mobile real quick?
1: Sure.
0: Okay. I have, see, my co-host Noah is, works at the T-Mobile store, and so okay. I'm wondering if, because he'll recognize my voice, but you could probably ask him how to remove a 5G chip from his brain, right? Like, if they do 5G chip removals, they probably do that, right?
1: I don't know. is this who we're calling? Is your friend Noah?
0: Well, he's going to be here later in the night, but see, he's still stuck at work. So I kind of want to fuck with him.
1: Okay.
0: Is that okay?
1: Yeah.
0: All right. We'll work it out. I hope this is the right store. I've never called a T-Mobile. Have you ever called a T-Mobile?
1: I currently am a T-Mobile subscriber. You actually remind me I have to pay my phone bill.
0: Will this get you in trouble? Will calling T-Mobile get you in trouble with T-Mobile?
1: I hope not. I've been a loyal customer for so long. I love T-Mobile.
3: You're calling T-Mobile on Chapman Highway. This is Noah. How can I help you?
1: Hey, I have a problem with my phone. Can you hear me?
3: What's going on?
1: I have a problem with my fucking phone.
3: Gotcha. What's going on, man?
1: My phone's fucked up.
3: Okay.
1: Yeah?
3: Good deal?
1: Is that
3: any questions or anything like that? Or is that it?
1: Well, I called the, what's the fucking number, 611? Is that the number that they tell you to call?
3: That's customer service number, absolutely.
1: Yeah, they told me to call the fucking store and talk to you assholes where I bought the phone.
3: All right, man, I'm not going to help anybody out who's just going to swear at me and cuss me out.
1: Noah, what are you talking about?
0: Noah,
1: I'm not calling you
0: easy,
1: anything.
0: Noah, come on now.
1: And now this is the problem. There's a guy, I have a fucking guy on my phone. He's listening to everything.
3: That's just not the way
1: listen
3: it works.
1: Listen to this asshole. Listen to him, though.
0: I know. This cocksucker's... Noah's over here just wondering what, like, oh, I can just, like, figure out cell phone. He didn't even know it was me. What an asshole. Yeah. What an asshole. Wow, that didn't work as well as I thought it would.
1: He's not very good at customer service.
0: What a bad, yeah. Should I call him back?
1: Yeah, call him back.
0: I can't believe he... First of all, I'm surprised he didn't recognize it was you. And second of all, I'm surprised that he was that upset. This guy, he's... Well, I'm not going to advocate for him getting fired.
1: You can't blame him for anything that happened there.
0: I wonder if they'll probably see this number calling. We have a new phone line set up, so he wouldn't even know what number this is anyway. All right, we're going to... I'm actually just amazed that he was, of all the people there, was the one that picked up, too.
1: Yeah.
0: All right. he's gonna feel real bad. He's gonna feel real bad when I play this for him later, and he's gonna be like, "Man, I feel real bad." But I think we
1: just hide the number.
0: I don't know how to do that. I can try calling one more time.
1: Star 67.
0: Start. You can do that with Google Voice. Okay.
1: I don't know. I could try.
0: Do you put a space after the 67?
1: I don't know. I mean, no.
0: We set up the calls specifically for this episode, so I don't know what I'm doing. We'll try this one more time, and then I do actually have some more serious stuff that I do want to talk to you about. Hey, it worked.
1: Can't just not answer the phone.
0: It's bad customer service.
1: Let me see if I can,
0: They're just gonna let it ring. He's probably working there by
1: himself. Oh, you know what? Let it keep ringing, and let me see if I can call from... I'll call from a number here. Let me see if I can do that.
0: It didn't work. Okay. It's okay. He's probably...
1: You know what? Here, let's see...

0: from the original number again, and then I'll call him so he knows that that's not, or that it's someone else.
1: Okay. All right. Sounds good. Hi, is this T-Mobile? Oh my god.
0: Here, wait, it's
1: He's
0: ringing on
1: on to
0: my
1: us,
0: end.
1: man. He's fucking on to us. I mean, if this. I just wanted him. I just wanted.
0: I don't know why Noah sounds like a little bitch.
1: He kind of is being a little bitch. He's like, oh, I have a family and wife and kids I have to feed. I gotta. Can't get cussed out on the
0: Doesn't
1: phone.
0: matter. I
1: Yeah.
0: wasn't cussed. I wasn't even swearing at him.
1: Yeah, you're just talking about your fucking phone and shit.
0: Yeah, hi there. Who's this, Gary? Oh, Garrett. I have my step. I have an uncle named Gary. I thought, yeah, I'm looking for. I have a problem with my phone line that I got from you guys. Well, there's some guy. Listen, I don't know if it'll happen on here because I'm calling from the phone, and it crosses lines or something. There's a guy's voice on the
1: There's
0: line.
1: a guy that works there named Noah who told you that
0: See, there you go. There he is.
1: they do 5G chip removal, and you just tell them that Noah said that they could
0: How do
1: remove the
0: I get this?
1: 5G
0: All
1: chip
0: right,
1: from your
0: here.
1: brain.
0: All right. There go there. That's it. That's done.
1: Yeah, well, don't shop with T-Mobile. That's the moral of this story. Now,
0: I
1: since
0: mean, I
1: that
0: think they're acting like reasonable people, to be honest. See, I
1: No.
0: can't get angry at people.
1: I can. Especially when that's my best friend since we were like 10 years old and he won't even stay on the line. What have you, besides the podcast, what do you have going on? Because I've loved everything you've done and you're the best guest on Duncan Trussell's podcast, that sorry sack of shit. So
0: Really?
1: what can we expect from the B-Man in the future? Besides the best podcast, the funniest podcast at least in the world.
0: Well, I'm trying to just do the podcast, and I'd like to achieve Tim Dillon level numbers, but that's not happening. I don't know what I need to do.
1: Well,
0: But for I don't know. I
1: hopefully,
0: mean, I've
1: if this goes well, you'll at least get one or two more Patreon subscribers.
0: Yeah, that would be good. 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You can
1: And the
0: watch
1: redirect I
0: videos.
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0: Goes to the Patreon. Thank you for that. I'll but the World Record Podcast, or just worldrecordpodcast.com, has that has like links to the Patreon and all that stuff and the video, and there's videos I post. There's a video page. Either way, I mean, the podcast we're doing is, I think it's unique in the sense that, I mean, number one, I stand behind, you listen to any comedy podcast, they're not funny. They're just comedians talking to each other about shit. And which is fine if you want to hear your favorite comedian talk to somebody. But we're doing a pretty silly podcast. We try to make it funny. And it's not very, I think we have to start planning a little more. But have more like segmented things. But we do the
1: I've never.
0: most
1: I've,
0: recent
1: this is the only
0: episode.
1: podcast that I've listened to where I've actually been physically in tears listening, and the
0: That's good to
1: video makes it
0: hear.
1: even sometimes better. But yeah, it's like
0: Well,
1: OBDM is a close second. But yeah, the world record, man. Like I'll have my earbud in at work and listening, and I look like an insane person because I'll be just like tears rolling down my face. I'm holding in laughs so hard. So you guys are keep doing what you're fucking doing.
0: yeah, thanks. Yeah, the last episode we got, I put an ad on Craigslist looking for a guest, and we got this singer lady named Anna Storm, who frankly was like, it's a good episode. It's I was kind of because when you put a Craigslist ad looking for a guest for your podcast, and you put a Craigslist ad out at
1: Yeah.
0: 11 o'clock at night, you assume that I was kind of hoping for some more batshit crazy people replies, and she doesn't appear to be batshit crazy, but it's a funny episode because it's also kind of dipping into a different world. Like, I'm not just like a world I'm not familiar with, like a club kind of scene, whatever. She makes like dance.

0: So, which, if they're fans of the Bone Zone podcast, which was the first one that I did, we had some episodes. We were dealing with a woman named Bleona, who was a similar type of entertainer. But either way, the videos, we're basically making a TV show. I don't know. I think the videos are great. There's a guy named Matt Cain who has a funny podcast too called Hearview Hotel, and he does all the video editing, because people were telling us to make that we need to do video when you have a podcast now, that everybody does video. But I didn't want to just make video of people sitting at a fucking table talking into microphones. Like, what's the point?
1: No, like, not half the humor, because just listening, which I mostly do, is great, but the video aspect definitely adds some, like, hard laughs, like deep belly laughs, like some of the shit that's going on. I don't want to blow smoke up your ass too hard, but yeah, it's been a huge source of joy for me, the World Record Podcast has. And it's funny that you bring up Tim Dillon, because, like, and granted, this is because I am very partial to conspiracy theory type topics, for me, it was you, Tim Dillon, and Trevor Moore were the top three comics working today of this era. And no bullshit, like, the three of you were fantastic. So with what happened with Trevor Moore the other day, that's like the first celebrity death that really fucking bummed me out. Who was calling?
0: Oh yeah,
1: should we take this call?
0: Or me? Sure.
1: Caller, you're on the air.
2: Oh, hello. Thank you for taking my call. How's it going?
0: Who is this?
2: This is Carolyn. Who am I speaking with?
0: This is Beeman. Are you from T-Mobile?
2: Yeah.
0: Oh, great.
2: What's the issue? How can I help you?
0: I have a problem. I don't know what your attitude is, but I have a problem with my fucking phone over here, and I've been trying to get through to you assholes, and this some guy keeps hanging up on me.
1: Noah.
0: And I'm just trying to... That's the problem. I'm getting other calls on my line.
2: Yeah.
0: There's another guy. When I'm on my line, when I'm talking, I hear other people. And it's pissing me off. And I'm trying to get some help. I called 611. They said no. The goddamn store that you bought the goddamn phone at. And now I'm trying to call you guys. And I got this one needle dick hung up on me. And then some other panty waist.
2: Oh, we don't like needle dicks here. No.
0: Okay. Well, I don't know what the deal is. Can you help me, though, I guess is the point.
2: Oh, have you tried yelling at the phone or turning it on and off?
0: Are you doing a comedy special now? Okay. What was your name again? What was your name? Amy Schumer? Am I talking to Amy Schumer? That's great. Okay, yeah, let me hear some of your stand-up routine.
2: I'm much funnier than Amy Schumer, sir.
0: Oh, let me hear your stand-up routine then.
2: No, I'm much funnier than Amy Schumer.
0: No, go ahead. Keep being funny. Keep being funny. Let me hear what you got. Because I paid a lot of money for this stupid piece of shit phone, and you guys, and I got some dickhead.
2: It could have been haunted.
0: Yeah, maybe. Well, that's what I'm trying to find out. Dumbass.
3: I know your mustache is cool!
2: Does this guy have a cool mustache?
3: And what about Big Boom?
0: I don't know what the fuck that is. That's what I'm trying to tell you.
3: Baby, want me?
0: This isn't. I'm not doing that shit. I'm not fucking doing that shit.
3: Belly.
0: I'm not doing that shit. Is what I'm trying to tell you. And I'm glad you think it's fucking funny.
1: His phone.
2: I think it's fucking hilarious.
1: The wires are.
0: Yeah, well, it's not fucking funny because guess what? I have COVID. And my kids, it's the only way to talk to my kids while I'm in a COVID ward.
1: I don't think she's heard of COVID.
0: I don't know who the fuck this guy is. Is my situation.
1: A lot of people haven't heard of COVID.
2: No.
0: Who's this fucking guy on my phone? No, my boyfriend's in the army, honey. Thank you, though, sweetie. But my boyfriend's in the army protecting your fucking freedom to be a bitch on the phone to your customers.
1: I think you made her cry. You made the T-Mobile lady cry.
0: So what are we going to do here? Do I bring the phone in and get a fucking full refund from you people?
2: Have you stuck it up your ass?
0: Okay, I need to speak to a manager.
2: You are speaking to the manager, sweetheart.
0: Oh, really? You're a manager?
2: Yeah.
0: Sweetie?
2: Yeah, yeah.
0: Oh, what do you manage? Sweetie. What do you manage? Wearing a fucking diaper and shitting in your pants? Drinking your own piss? Which actually is healthy. I don't know if you're familiar with urine therapy.
2: You drink your own piss?
0: Hey, listen to me! I don't know if you're familiar with urine therapy, but it's actually... Ma'am! Urine therapy is actually the answer to curing COVID, okay? Okay, tell me...
3: What is all this stuff?
2: Speak for yourself.
1: I think you've driven her into hysterics. We're going to let her go.
0: All right.
1: That was
0: well, I think
1: like,
0: we're
1: I
0: done
1: can't believe
0: here.
1: You even
0: I think,
1: treated a T-Mobile caller. Or,
0: no, you know what? I think we're done here. I don't know who this fucking guy is, but I'm going to go to Verizon. So you be sure to tell the home office that you just lost a customer today, sweetheart.
1: I already hung up on her. I'm sorry.
0: Oh. No, that's okay. That wasn't well, going we, anywhere anyway. What, that's the worst is when somebody's trying to be funny.
1: When they're trying to be funny?
0: Yeah, when they're trying to be funny.
1: Yeah. Like Biden.
4: My butt's been wiped!
1: Everybody's made the my butt's been wiped joke. It's hack. How many penises do you have, Zindu? Because I've heard a lot of conflicting stories.
5: Well, you earthlings get real jealous when you hear about all my dicks. So I don't like to talk about them anymore. There's an NDA, non-dick disclosure, something. But more than you. I got a lot more dicks than you.
6: Oh. Well, I mean, shoot, I think two would be a lot more than what I have. I mean, like, you know, any amount more than one would be, like, a lot more.
1: Jeffrey Epstein, actually a really good guy. He gets a bad rap.
7: You're in the eighth hour?
1: 8.5 hours now.
7: Woo!
1: Technically 8 hours, but I was streaming a little early.
7: How many times did you take a Bimrose?
1: Like 4 or 5 by now. Which brings me to the next beer of the night. This is the Clown Shoes Haze Cake Hazy Double Indiana Pale Ale. Let's see what this is. 9% alcohol by volume. It's got like a Marvel looking character on the front. Let's try it out, shall we?
7: Here we go.
8: I'm jealous.
3: Where the what the what frickin' dimension is this little creature from?
1: It's pretty good.
7: Just pretty good.
1: Is it
7: like on a scale of 1 to 10?
8: No, he said it was pretty good.
7: Pretty good.
8: Pretty good. I'm going to read you guys my latest tweet.
6: Do it. What'd you tweet, boy? What'd you tweet?
3: Real bad.
1: Hang on.
3: You're eating something real bad.
8: I am. I'm about to read this to you.
1: Wait, hang on. Noah, this is you.
3: Here, let me read this to you.
8: We have before us the opportunity to forge for ourselves and future generations a new world order. A world where we will be free from the authority and oppression of those who claim to protect us. A world where the liberty and opportunity of the individual is the goal of the many. Do I sound like a politician?
6: You didn't actually tweet that, did you? Did you tweet all that? That's a lot to tweet.
8: I did.
6: Damn.
8: I actually did. But it was over a video of George H.W. Bush giving his version of that speech.
4: like four times over. It was just like a recording of him giving his New World Order speech over and over again. I was like, you know what? I'm going to play off of this.
9: Nice. You know, the Bushes aren't bad people. They really, they've done a lot of good things. They did good things. They did a lot of good.
4: Well, you know.
1: He's in the Bushes!
9: They freed up. Oh God! They freed up a lot of airspace over New York City. They got rid of that one guy that was causing problems, who was pretty powerful. You know.
3: I mean, I am just so sick of Arnold Schwarzenegger.
4: It's 1-0. It's on the bottom of the fifth. Dodgers are up 1.
10: Fuck the Dodgers.
4: And I just ate some salmon.
1: Okay, so go ahead and give us your sports review of the game, since we have, you know, four other guests on the line. Go ahead and do that for us.
4: Are you being serious? I feel like you're being sarcastic.
1: Yeah, no, go ahead and do it. That's probably, there's nothing else going
4: on. Castro just flung out a fucking wild ball there. That was terrible. That just happened. Pirates are not doing so hot. Wait, why the fuck? It says Phillies, but it's the fucking Pirates. I just turned on this game, actually. I haven't seen any of it. Harvest.
11: Here's the pulse, all right?
9: This is your finger. The Pirates.
11: Far from the pulse, jam straight up your ass.
4: So it's not the Phillies. No, so ESPN headline says Dodgers are Phillies, but on the actual TV, it says Pirates, and they're wearing Pirates jerseys. So there's a mix-up here, and I just caught it.
1: Arrgh.
10: They fuck shit like that way too much.
9: Maybe they're, like, doing a fake-out. They're like, we want everybody to think we're the Pirates, but we're actually the Phillies.
10: Like that way, Philly, Pittsburgh, whatever. What's the difference? They're both over there, same spot. Whatever.
4: Oh, the Phillies are a lot better than the Pirates. Pirates are going shitty this year. Right.
12: Is this still
4: Pirates
12: cornhole?
4: Garbage.
10: Yeah, this is cornhole. Same with doubles.
9: Yeah.
12: Oh shit! Cool.
10: Yeah.
4: Oh, got pop fly going. Yeah, pop fly going. Outfielder got it.
1: It don't get much better than this, folks. This is good radio.
10: Hearing somebody watch baseball.
9: When I tune in a podcast and I hear four guys listening to another guy on a phone call listening and watching baseball, and they're just listening, that's what I want to hear. That's the good shit. That's the good shit right there. That's what gets me going. I listen to that 8 hours a day at work, all day at work. If someone interrupts me, listening to four guys listen to one guy watch baseball,
1: Lucas, I am
9: pissed for the rest of the day. I will not take it. I will not have it.
1: Lucas kept saying, I have to come on the show because I have a bunch of shit I want to rant about, and we get him on.
9: Yeah,
1: and he's literally watching baseball, making like brief comments about the game.
9: That's what I wanted to hear. That's the good rants right there, when it's quiet and just a soft, slow narration of what he's kind of seeing on TV. He's not sure exactly which teams are exactly which teams are playing.
10: It's the Pirates,
9: but, you know,
10: not the Phillies. Oh jeez.
1: Oh, commercial break. It's a Bush Beans commercial going on right now.
10: Another flyout. Another flyout.
4: It's a Nissan commercial, actually.
9: Nissan, that's a good car.
10: It's a solid car. We're ad free.
12: I think they call this good radio.
10: Beep that out.
4: Beep that out.
12: Duck it out.
4: you all laughing at me for giving a shitty sports thing, but you all ain't doing much exciting things either. I think I'm kind of leading the parade here. I'm
12: We could play a game.
10: Oh
9: shit.
10: Pull it.
9: Oh, we got Bop It. All right.
1: We could go around in a circle and find out who's Jewish.
4: Play
1: that game. Wait, who am I talking to? Wait, is Kenny in? Cool. Kenny, you in here?
13: I'm here.
1: Oh, Kenny's in here.
14: Hey.
13: I don't know if I want to play the game where we go around in a circle and find out who's Jewish.
1: Well, it's too late. You're here now.
13: Ah, fuck.
1: So, okay, hey,
13: I have a...
1: Caleb.
14: What? Yeah? Yes.
1: Hey, Caleb.
14: Yes.
1: Hey, Caleb.
14: Hey, Chris.
1: Hey, what's up? I got a question
14: for
1: you.
14: Oh, not much.
1: I got a question for you.
14: What? Okay.
3: You're Jewish, right?
14: Was that the question?
1: Yes.
14: To my knowledge, no.
1: All right, you pass this round. Hey, Boomer. Hey, Boomer.
12: Yes. Boomer. Hit me.
4: Huh?
1: Hey, I have a question for you, Boomer.
12: What you got?
3: You're Jewish, right?
15: That's a serious question, right?
10: Not a joke.
3: What is all this stuff?
15: That's why they're coming, because no, Biden's a good guy. They're coming because...
1: The timer ran out for Blueberry. He refused to answer. Hey, Lavish, I have a question for you.
10: Yeah.
3: Oh, you're Jewish, right?
16: I'm actually not. I'm raised Roman Catholic, but I have a great affinity for...
10: I'm actually
16: Jewish
10: not.
16: People
10: I was
16: in
10: raised
3: you're gay.
10: Roman Catholic. No.
1: Detector says you are in fact Jewish.
10: I am.
1: Hey, Kenny, okay. I have a question for you, real quick.
13: Yeah, what's up?
3: You're Jewish, right?
13: Yeah.
1: No, actually, Kenny, we looked it up, and you are Norwegian.
13: Ancestry.com, you motherfuckers.
17: Is that Hog Story?
1: We got Pink Trip, we got Carolyn, we got Metis, and hole? Fletcher should be here any second. It's 20 people in here at once.
10: I'm gonna drink some whiskey. Put in whiskey.
12: Hey, it's our Sir Seat Sitter. You should shoot yes. Cold Acid a link too.
18: And
12: acid.
1: Cold Acid. Let me do that.
12: No. It's Christmas all over again.
1: It is. Like this is like New Year's when we had 20 people in one call.
19: Right. And stop. Done.
1: Cold Acid.
10: You know, most of them come with a phone number.
18: Yeah, most of them do, yeah. And they come. They certainly do come.
1: Metis is in here too.
10: Yes. They do.
18: Blueberry and Lavish, motorboating a bunch of boobies.
12: Yeah.
18: Oh, that's so good!
10: Yeah.
19: I love the music.
12: How was it?
20: Motherfucker, I was getting changed, you know what I'm saying? I don't want that shit on TV.
10: You know what I'm saying?
12: Oh, how shit, was it talking was to really Brandon Walsh today?
13: Oh, that was a really good Trailer Park Boys clip.
18: Pardon?
13: I gotta say. That was a really good
10: Trailer Park Boys clip.
13: I just
10: want
13: to acknowledge it.
1: What was that about the cheese?
3: Oh, it's free like a piece of cheese.
13: Cheese.
12: Lordy.
21: Yeah.
1: Wait,
21: the
1: okay,
21: vaccine
1: wait,
21: is the Delta variant, just so you know.
12: God,
1: wait a minute. Hang on a second. Is that Bill Gates in here?
21: Yeah, this Bill Gates.
1: Hey, it's Bill Gates.
13: Oh, shit.
1: What's
13: I hope
1: up, Cold Acid?
13: He's wearing a mask.
1: Okay, so before
21: don't worry, Dr. Fauci. I've got millions of masks.
1: I need six masks. Real quick, before we continue, I need a second opinion because most of you have been listening to the stream off and on throughout the day, but I know Ping Trip for a fact hasn't, right?
12: Right.
1: Right?
10: Right.
19: No.
12: Right?
19: No. Sorry.
1: Right? Okay, so that's good, because I need a pair of fresh ears. Okay, here we go. What is this? What is Alex Jones saying in this clip?
22: You have adapted to the dark. I was born to the dark, Batman.
13: I know.
1: No.
19: You were adopted something dark, Batman.
1: Hey, that's good. All right, now, let's see. Okay, round two. Here we go.
8: Dark Batman.
1: Round two. Hang on. For Pink Trip again, he's the only one I know for a fact hasn't listened, which is good because it's a Sarah Fresh Ears. What is Alex saying in this clip, Mr. Pink Trip?
22: Oh, the little Pollywogs think he got a little bit of a problem now.
1: Go.
0: Oh, the little Pollywogs thinks he's got a little bit of a problem now.
1: Okay, that's good. You're doing good.
18: Oh, nice.
1: So far, it's 2
10: there
1: for 2.
10: There it is. There it is.
18: That's what I heard. Yeah.
10: That's it.
8: This wow. game show is not as difficult as we thought it would be.
1: Well, it's only difficult when you're on. English. Noah.
10: Well, ask him what you were asking us earlier, Chris. Give him the real questions.
0: I'm an Alex Jones expert, so it's not really fair.
1: Yeah, he is the Alex Jones expert.
18: Is he the Alex Jones whisperer? What did you say?
10: The Jones.
0: I'm the guy that's spent more time listening to Alex Jones rant about shit than probably anybody. Probably not more than Chris, though.
1: I was going to say, it's probably a close battle between you and me. It's very close there.
0: You have every Alex Jones clip ever. Ready to
1: yeah,
0: go.
1: Yeah, including the one where he says the name of my show.
3: Hello, abs in a six-pack.
1: Or our show, rather.
2: Hey, that sounds like shit.
3: What the
5: I'm
3: hell
5: this card
3: is this?
5: In the tarot deck that is conspiracy.
3: What is all this stuff?
18: Nice.
23: That's amazing. It's real. That he shouted you guys out.
1: It was like
23: amazing.
1: Totally random, too. He's talking about jalapenos
23: yeah.
1: out of nowhere.
23: Yeah, that's absolutely amazing.
24: Did and y'all then, actually
1: but,
24: hear
1: no, but
24: Chris's
1: Alex
24: response
1: Alex
24: to it?
1: On his show when Joe Rogan was on shouted out Pink Trip
18: no,
1: at least
18: I
1: twice.
18: Didn't. I
24: yeah,
18: didn't
24: I, got,
18: Chris's
24: I got a clip
18: response.
24: Of Chris oh, freaking yeah. out.
25: Holy fucking oh. shit, you guys!
18: Nice. Yeah, it sounds exactly like Chris.
26: I thought it would
18: it's
26: be
18: awesome.
26: More like the Bimrose.
10: No, the first thing Chris said was, I love you, Alex Jones. That's the first thing you said.
22: Boom, boom. Take big boom, boom. Wait, boom, boom, boom. You baby want me.
1: So how's everybody doing? Let me see. Let's do a roll call here. We got Caleb.
27: Hey.
1: Lavish.
25: Everybody
1: could be LaBosh.
25: Quiet.
1: Be quiet.
10: What? You
1: could
10: say
1: be LaBosh.
10: That's me.
1: We got Boober.
28: And LaGrange. Could be LaGrange.
10: Could be.
1: We got Kenny.
29: I'm here.
23: I'm here. I've gained 2 followers from your Twitter. That feels pretty fucking good.
10: Ding, nice. Ding.
1: We got Noah, a.k.a. the
8: howdy.
1: Ornery T-Mobile employee who hung up on one of the greatest living comedians. We got...
8: You're a faggot.
1: We got Pink Trip, who is now listed as Tom, because I sent him the wrong link.
0: What are we celebrating? Chris come out of the closet or something?
1: Yeah. That is, yes. Once again, correct.
0: Happy 100th
8: birthday.
24: Very important note there. In the footnotes, Sir Seat Sitter's life. Footnote 1, he was circumcised.
10: In the beginning.
3: Where the, what the, what frickin' dimension is this little creature from?
24: Now, are you talking about the tip, like, before removal?
8: Are you going to mutilate your child?
24: After removal.
1: We've already went through this whole thing. Hey, actually, now we went around the whole table, but now we have new people in here. Meet us. We have a question for you.
26: Is it what's up, nerds?
1: No.
28: What's up, nerds?
1: Meet us. Meet us. I have a question for you.
26: Okay, I'm wait. Okay, I'm ready.
3: You're Jewish, right?
26: Only slightly.
1: Pink Trip, I have a question for you.
0: Go ahead.
3: You're Jewish, right?
0: Only my dick.
1: Cold acid. I have a question for you. Cold acid, I have a question. Or Bill, sorry, I addressed you by the wrong name. Bill Gates, I have a question for you. Well, he failed doubly hard.
30: Is cold acid in here?
1: He was supposed to be. Oh, hey, Fletcher's here.
27: I'm cold acid is here, but cold acid is here. No fucking question.
1: You missed your fucking chance. So sorry.
26: No, you missed it.
1: Fletcher, I have a question for you.
30: Oh yes, I'm ready for the. I've been studying
3: you're Jewish,
30: all day.
3: Right?
28: Oh yes.
1: Okay, I thought so. Carolyn, I have a question for you.
18: What is the question?
3: You're Jewish, right?
18: No.
3: No.
4: Ice cream cone. I have ice cream. I have cookies. I have candy, 5 year old.
5: I want to dig in your booty.
1: Pull it. I love it when multiple people have soundboards. It makes it so fun.
6: I love that YMH reference.
28: Just keep it up.
18: I did.
1: That's Hog Story, man. That's like
7: fuck your fun hole.
1: Hog Story is your mom's house, but 10 times better.
7: Fill it up with my fun.
4: Thinking about big boom boom. Take big boom boom away from boom boom. Your baby want meal.
3: What is all this stuff?
1: All right. Well,
28: guess what? I have a dildo coming in the mail.
1: I think you're fired, bud.
30: You broke Proto.
1: You broke Proto there, buddy. Pink Trip, you know about Fed Smoker, right?
0: It's the guy from Segura, right? Like Segura covered him? Tom Segura?
18: Yeah. Your mom
1: Segura did a cover
18: him.
1: Song yeah. of him.
9: you don't have no authority over me, bitch. Retard.
0: didn't he die?
1: Did he?
18: Allegedly.
27: He'll never die so long as he is in our hearts. Would you eat vagina yogurt?
13: Absolutely.
30: Well, I mean,
10: yeah.
13: What?
30: What kind of gay ass question is that?
10: Who else? I mean, what?
1: If you've never eaten vagina yogurt, you're a fucking fag, bro.
4: Call me if you want to live.
27: Vagina yogurt made with human breast milk.
13: Absolutely.
7: I love it. Yeah.
10: Right? Great. It's nourishing.
11: I got a HuffPost article. Cecilia Westbrook makes yogurt with her own vaginal bacteria. And then it tells us not safe for work.
10: Yeah, that's the good stuff, though. I just get the name brand stuff at Costco.
13: But COVID is the problem, right, guys?
30: I only do the pure 100% Cambodian.
10: No. I just get Kirkland vaginal yogurt, and it's really good. It's really cheap. I hear that
30: they haven't been injected with anything in Cambodia yet.
10: Oh yeah.
27: By the way, I know the truth behind global warming.
10: Cambodia.
1: Is it China?
3: China?
27: No, it's the reptilians.
1: Oh yeah.
27: They're heating up the planet to make it more comfortable for them and to get rid of all of us from the heat.
30: He's not involved.
1: We usually try to Bill Gates is definitely part of that. We usually try to do baseless conspiracy theories on this show, so Bill Gates, I don't appreciate it when you come on and just spout provable facts. I mean, I was trying to just plug your YouTube channel, which I plug consistently because it's probably one of the few good YouTube channels left, man. It really is.
0: Yeah, that's why they're trying to kill it every day.
11: How does it feel to be one of the funniest guys on the internet?
0: I don't know who you're talking to, Chris.
11: No, I'm talking to you, Pink Trip.
1: Yeah, whatever.
11: Chris is pretty fucking
1: funny.
11: I'm one of the biggest retards
1: on the internet.
11: This episode's definitely had some gems. I've been here for the whole thing.
30: I mean, I have been too. I've been listening all day at work. I was unproductive, to say the least.
1: The segment with Brendan Walsh was super fun, even though everybody in the chat room was like, who is this fucking asshole?
30: That was the only part I really missed.
18: And I called, and I didn't know who it was.
27: The biggest problem with that part is the fact that he sounded like he was talking from, like, a washroom inside a aircraft hangar.
1: Yeah, so they do their podcasts at Bill
18: and
1: Burr's All Things Comedy Studios that Bill Burr and Al Magical run. Since they weren't in the... He doesn't own a mic or anything, because they do it all in their studio where, Sam Tripoli and Ari Shaffir and all them record. He has his own podcast in Bill Burr's studio, too. And so he was just at his house, and so that's why he sounded like he was coming
10: through. He recorded through a Game Boy that was plugged into his MacBook.
18: Chris, do you think he thought that I was really the T-Mobile lady?
1: No, he was fucking with you.
10: Yeah. He's got
18: I was fucking with him, too.
1: Yeah, I think he called you Tub.
30: I can't believe I missed that.
1: Yeah.
27: It was great, Fletcher. You definitely missed something good.
1: Yeah. I mean, Walsh is one of, he does one of my, I mean, it's the podcast I brought to Misinformed Nation when Fletcher was on.
30: Oh, okay. So Bill Burr knows who he is.
1: Yeah, he works at Bill Burr's All Things Comedy Studios.
30: Well, that doesn't mean anything. I was just making sure.
18: No.
1: Well, there's like five podcasts there, so yeah, I tried to get him to say fuck Bill Burr, but he wouldn't do it.
30: Well, no, you don't bite the teeth that feeds.
1: Yeah.
18: Yeah.
2: I mean, I do a little bit.
18: He's really funny.
30: Just a little
2: just
30: bit of
2: a little tiny bit.
30: Just a little bit of a nibble.
18: Oh, yeah. I like a little bit of that nibble. Yeah.
2: Just a little nibble. Who doesn't like a little nibble on the nipple, you know?
18: What is this? I know. Exactly.
2: They're so similar words. Nibble, nipple. Come on.
27: I would love to nibble on nipples or
12: respect
27: nipple on nipples.
12: These boobies.
27: So, whatever.
0: All right, guys, I gotta go. It's been fun.
18: All right.
1: Hey, this is a good time to bow out as any. And thanks for popping in, Pink Trip. And thanks for putting up.
0: It was just the nipples thing was getting a little weird.
1: No, you're good.
18: Sorry
2: about that. We're gonna stop with the nipples. Put your nipples away, everyone.
0: That was a joke that went over everybody's fucking head.
1: Well, it's okay. I mean, if I was you, I would have popped out a while ago. To be honest, we had one of our friends Cameron on the line just talking about breast milk for like an hour, and he didn't say a word, and he just stayed on his phone on the line. I was like, you're fucking still here.
0: Yeah, I just got on. I can stay on for a little longer, man. What time? How long are y'all going?
23: That segment with Cameron was amazing, by the way.
1: Yeah, it was cool to have Cameron on. And then we had our other friend Money call in and just watch TV and comment on the baseball game he's watching.
23: He'd never answer my question. I kept asking who the pitchers were, and he never fucking answered my question. I wanted to know who was fucking pitching that night.
2: He's a fucking opener. Who opened?
0: He's watching the
23: Jesus
0: Phillies.
23: Christ.
30: Who was tops and who was bottoms?
23: That's all I wanted to know is who was pitching.
18: Yeah,
14: me neither. I was just being polite, but thanks for letting
15: me know. I'm just a nigga that love titties.
16: My God, are you still talking?
0: I'm a real baseball fan. I pause this shit. I'll go back to it afterwards.
1: And to what's the one they made question? The candy bar after, right? They made a candy bar after the one guy, Babe Ruth?
17: Joseph Twix.
1: Babe Ruth made the sweet tooth. Oh, yeah, it was Joseph Twix. That's right. Thank you. Forgot about that guy.
17: An echo.
27: Yeah, there's quite the echo right now.
1: Oh, well, the echo is because... Thanks for the fart. That's great. The echo is because our guest, who famously has no headphones, is here, popping in.
15: Because
1: the man,
15: pants shitting.
1: The myth himself.
19: Turn on a. There's devices to prevent echo.
1: I think I fixed it. I think I got goodness. It. I think we're good. I'm no Adam Curry over here, Mr. Dvorak. I don't know what's going on. I just work here.
19: Where'd Fletcher go?
30: Oh, I'm right here.
19: Oh.
30: How are you doing?
19: Am I on the right show?
1: I don't know. This is always the wrong show to be on. I'll tell you that.
2: Very debatable.
19: Hello? Lizards?
0: Do we have a new person here?
19: Not it.
0: I can't tell.
30: Is it the shit show? Because then yes.
1: This is the one and only Mr. John C. Dvorak of the No Agenda Show, which will be live at noon Eastern tomorrow. Everybody needs to tune in and go to Dvorak.org/NA and fucking donate, bro. How you doing? How you doing, John?
19: I'm doing good. You know, when I first heard your guys' shows, I always thought it was just a live feed from the Sigma Alpha Epsilon frat at ASU. And you guys doing a podcast.
30: I honestly didn't think this was really JCD until just now.
1: We have so many JCD sound clips between Hog Story and this show and Bowl After Bowl and everybody has so many JCD sound clips that, John, when you popped in, people thought, like, oh, that's not really you.
19: No, just a sound clip.
1: Just a sound
30: clip. That's what I honestly
19: Hello. Thought. So who does the Bill Gates voice?
27: Oh, that'd
30: Cold
27: be me.
30: Acid.
27: Cold Acid.
19: That's good. It's very close.
1: Yeah. It's,
27: oh, thank you.
1: It's uncanny. It's really good.
19: Now, there's one other guy there, and I don't know. I couldn't quite figure out who it is, but there's one. Do you remember the bit you guys did with your podcast is going to fail? You had a guy.
1: Oh, the last episode we did, or maybe
19: was it last episode or a couple episodes ago? It was some sort of reason your podcast is going to fail. This guy kept saying that, and then kept talking about why it's going to fail, and it was just kind of an ongoing bit, never ended. Went a little too long, but it still was interesting in the fact that the guy doing the voice for your podcast is going to fail, and he was kind of whispering into the mic a little bit. is really about one half note away from doing a perfect Tom Cruise.
1: Oh, okay.
18: Oh,
10: who's wow. Tom?
19: Who was that? Who was that? Who was that?
1: Who's Tom Cruise? I've never heard of him.
19: Yeah, well, if you heard of him, you'd love to do his voice.
18: Yeah,
19: you need to learn that. You have to, whoever it is, you have to learn the maniacal laugh.
18: Yeah.
19: And then probably a few other things, but you have the, you sound like him anyway, so this halfway there to doing a perfect voice.
1: Fletcher, you have some Tom Cruise clips, right, from Tropic Thunder?
30: Oh, yeah.
18: Ooh, like, yeah. This.
8: Like Tom Cruise. I will fuck you up! Yeah. I will massacre you!
1: That's Tom Cruise.
30: I don't think
18: he really
30: that's
18: doesn't sound
30: Tom
18: like Tom Cruise in
30: no,
18: Tropic, like in
30: no,
18: Tropic
30: he's doing
18: Thunder.
30: That character.
18: He,
12: yeah, he's
18: yeah,
12: doing that.
18: Yeah,
12: he's doing that.
18: Yeah. Yeah, he's got the big hands in Tropic Thunder.
12: Pulling that voice.
0: You got to do an impression from Jerry Maguire. That's what everybody does impressions from.
30: Oh, yeah. Show me the money.
15: Show me the money.
27: Oh, God.
19: So congratulations. Me, I want to say I came in to say congrats on doing 100 shows. You can stop now.
1: Yeah, probably be good. We've been live streaming for over 10 hours now, and I'm kind of feel like I'm delusionally insane. But I, while you're here, one of the first questions I had for you, Mr. Dvorak, can we please get Fletcher and Cold Acid to do a Bill Gates interviews Dr. Anthony Fauci? Just like a short interview of Bill Gates interviewing Fauci, because we have a Fauci here, we have a Bill Gates here. Why can't we?
19: You can. Just do it.
1: I thought, well,
18: yeah,
1: start
18: I agree.
1: It would, I thought maybe it would take somebody with your notoriety to make this happen.
19: Nah.
18: No, you
19: those
18: don't.
19: Are you kidding me?
0: Who needs a script?
30: You don't need a script. All you need is a mask.
27: That's all well, I got those.
18: That's right. I agree. I agree with the JCD on that, for sure.
10: I have to say, I am working on a script for this exact thing. It's nice. Going to be the two of them in the house telling each other that they have to stop going on TV because everybody hates them.
1: Why didn't...
10: But they're both such egomaniacs.
1: Lavish, you were just at a meetup with JCD himself. Why didn't you give him the script in hand?
10: Because it wasn't ready yet. I only had wine to give.
30: Yeah, JCD, because he didn't have on a mask.
10: I've got
27: that
10: a couple
27: was a
10: lines
27: lot of
10: out.
27: Wine you had there too, wasn't it?
10: Yeah, that was a fun time. But yeah, I met you last Saturday, JCD.
19: Well, I can recognize your voice. You're the tall guy.
10: Yeah. That's me.
19: There you go. I nailed it.
30: Nailed it.
10: Nice.
19: Yes, there's a lot of wine there. That was very high end, expensive wine. Quite unusual for a meetup.
17: Yeah. Mr. Dvorak, I've got a question for you.
19: I'm here to take questions, yes.
17: How did you originally get interested in wine or become a wine connoisseur?
19: That's actually a kind of a long but interesting story. It's not interesting, but it's just, I'll tell you.
1: It's interesting to us.
19: I'm in college. I'm dating this girl whose dad was the director of the Asia Foundation, which I later figure out is a CIA front. The guy was a spook, but who knew? And so I'm at dinner, one of these big dinner parties they threw for a bunch of diplomats or whatever it was, and I'm having some steak. This first time, I'm having some steak with a Cabernet Sauvignon at this meal. And it was the first time I had wine at dinner. I was raised in a middle-class, working-class environment, and we didn't do that. And I had this wine with this dinner, and I tasted the wine with the meat at the same time chewing it up together, and I realized that this combination of flavors was unbelievable. And I realized secondarily that this wine thing, everyone's drinking this stuff, it's something to do with it must be some cultural thing, or who knows, maybe it's a class thing. I wasn't sure, but I was very annoyed by the fact that I hadn't been introduced to this in my formative years. So I became kind of I went nuts and became kind of a wine nut, and I still am one. But it began.
17: What age were you at
19: one
17: that time?
19: Point in one moment, one epiphany.
17: How old were you at that time?
19: I think it was 20, maybe.
1: Wow. So this was only like 10 years ago.
19: Yes, it was 10 years ago to the day.
1: I thought so.
10: Yeah. Another reason to celebrate.
13: I'll drink to that. Never tried bourbon, though.
19: Bourbon. So that's a true story, and that's actually kind of what it triggered me, and I got triggered. I ended up owning a piece of a wine store, and I still read everything that comes out of all the different vintages. I became a Bordeaux collector over time, and that's what I prefer, because it's a better product at a cheaper price and doesn't give anybody a headache.
18: Oh yeah, yeah.
30: That's always been my
19: California wines and other. A lot of the world's wines they use had the use of California winemaking techniques, which means that they inoculate the wine with this SO2 or they sulfurize the barrels. There's a lot of ways of going about it, but they want to kill all the yeasts in the juice, and just kill everything, and then start over with an inoculation of some fancy yeast, sometimes a combination, but usually just one strain. And then they let the wine bubble up and go do its thing. So it's a monoculture and doesn't have any of the characteristics of a natural yeast wine, which is what they make in France and Italy and Spain and Portugal and Germany to some extent. Those wines are healthier. They're truly natural. When someone says, oh, wine's a natural product, not if it's made in California, it's not.
17: Right. Mm-hmm. Is it true that sugar in sweet wines is what causes like a more severe hangover than
19: no. What causes I guess it are the fusel oils, the shitty alcohols that are in there, plus possibly the alcohol that there's the one type of alcohol that comes from the one kind of yeast, the monoculture. That's pretty much what causes the hangovers, is bad alcohols.
17: So it's a lower grade process.
0: I got a question, man.
19: It's actually a very high grade process, but it's a manufacturing process. It's not like, you know, you let these things do their own thing. So you have to think about it. Like I said, there's 10,000 wild yeasts, and they're all different. They're all different breeds. They start the winemaking process. And one batch of yeast, which is one species, it gets to about 2% alcohol. The alcohol kills it all. The second batch of yeast, which takes it to maybe 4%, and they all die off. Well, another one takes over, then another one. So you have this variety of yeast making these variety of alcohols that come from the yeast. It's just yeast piss for all practical purposes. And by the time you're done, you have a huge range of alcohols and other chemicals that come out of a natural process, which has been well established how to do it properly, as opposed to killing everything and then injecting it with one product and making it produce one specific thing. It's just not as good, ever.
18: Made your own wine?
19: They'll be tuning in again after that one was over, sorry.
17: That's highly interesting.
19: I'm all ears.
1: What was your question? I think Pink Trip, you were about to say something.
18: Oh, sorry. Yeah.
0: Yeah, I mean, is it wrong that I think drinking wine is gay? Like, do you look down on me?
19: Everybody does.
0: No, the real question was, like, I've had normal wine, like, at parties, and I think it tastes, like, horrible. Yeah. Should I just give up on wine completely, or am I just not having the right
19: you,
0: wine?
19: Well, for sure.
0: Okay.
19: The others.
30: I was about to say, what do you define as normal wine?
0: I don't know. That's what I'm saying. Like,
19: apparently, that's good.
0: I feel like I'm missing out from like these wine and cheese parties and the way he explained wine and meat taste. That's like I feel like I'm missing out. But every time I've had wine, it's tasted so bad. I can't imagine it ever being.
1: Pink Trip, you might be more of an ice cream guy. I would just stick to ice cream
19: cone.
13: Check where the wine's coming from before you drink it.
30: Yeah, don't drink the ones that come in a box.
0: Yeah, I don't even know.
19: My advice is to find someone who's a wine nut, and there's always one around, and just have them guide you to some decent product, and then try that. And if you don't like that, you don't like that. Not everybody likes wine.
0: Yeah, I don't have any gay friends though. That's the problem. I gotta go make some.
19: Well, if you don't have any gay friends, and you're not living.
30: Oh, yeah. Yeah. Oh,
17: no. You never know who's gay around you.
10: Yeah. Very true.
1: I okay.
30: Just be hiding
27: Fletcher's
30: in the closet.
27: Really good at being gay.
1: Mr. Dvorak, I have a question that I need to ask you because I've asked it to. We've had everybody from homeless men that live in the woods of California, G Time Johnny, to former UFC heavyweight champs, Pat Miletich, on today. And since you're the last special guest of the night, I have to ask you the same question I've been asking. I have had, since I've been 1 year old, I've had family meet at the cabins in the woods of Tennessee in Cumberland Mountain State Park. Since before I was born, it's been a tradition. And now for the first year, we are being told, those of us that are unvaccinated, which is not many, because most of them are CNN viewers, we are going to have to segregate ourselves to our own cabin and not go inside the other people's cabins and even outside keep a distance. What should my reaction be to this, and how should I handle it? Because my initial reaction is go fuck yourself. But how do I handle that?
19: Mm. Well, there's a number of different varying opinions on how to do this. I'll give my wife's opinion.
1: Okay.
19: Her opinion about all this is lie. And just go with it and just say you got vaccinated and go out and do the whole thing. And it's just like, it's just, if we took Adam, for example, would probably be the more go fuck yourself position. I'm kind of in between. I don't really care. I'm not going to go to the cabin. I don't really give a shit what people do. But if you have, you know, if you buy into the whole thing and you're worried sick about this and that, then yeah, segregate yourself. But if you don't, just lie.
0: That's good advice.
5: Yeah, and well, lying about it.
19: It's not my, again, it's my wife's advice.
5: You bring attention to yourself by
19: I'm not
5: lying.
19: Taking any credit for this sort of thing.
0: I don't Be only just
18: Fair
0: lie.
18: Enough. I understand.
0: I also guilt shame everybody else. I go, what, you haven't gotten the vaccine yet? I got the vaccine. You ain't got it yet?
1: Yeah. The counter to that seems that I would like say the, is just, like, when makes when sense when to me. Is, this, sorry, go ahead.
19: Go. I was just going to say, when you run into somebody that does that sort of thing, you know, have you got the vaccine? Blah, blah, blah, blah, blah. You really, if you, depends on how you're standing, but if you're standing in the right spot, kick him in the nuts as hard as you can.
1: I love it. But couldn't a comparison be to something like a movement like communism? Like if you, if everybody says, like when questioned at gunpoint, oh yeah, I'm a communist, then communism wins. It takes people standing up to it to actually beat this thing. So
19: no, that's Adam would say that too. It depends on you, what your level of inconvenience might be. If you want to make a big fuss, yeah, you could say a lot of people stood up to communism during the Stalin era. They're all dead, and you know there's times when you can stand up, and there's time when you can't stand up. There's some it's opportunity. I mean, you can eat a big shot and stand up there and take the bullet. It's fine. I think it's good. Some people's got it. Somebody's got to do it.
0: You got to pick and choose your battle. Standing in line at Walgreens is not the place.
19: If you think the battle over a cabin in the Cumberland Mountains is worth making a fuss over, I think it's the wrong battle.
1: Fair enough there. Yeah, I'll give you that.
0: Hey, Chris, my go-to is usually just...
17: Go ahead.
0: But people always tell me to delete my YouTube channel because I'm always pissed off at these platforms. And they're like, well, stop posting on YouTube. It's like, it's better to fucking be in the system. I can at least fucking do something about it someday as opposed to just being completely fucking kicked off the internet.
1: You're one of the three people that still has a YouTube channel that's worth watching. So shout out to Pinker.
27: There you go.
0: For another week.
1: Yeah.
27: Me, I'm probably going to end up getting the jab, if only so that I can actually cross the border into the States again.
0: Good luck, man.
27: But I'm gonna hold off on that as long as I can, because I want to be able to go back to the events I go to in California and in Indianapolis. And I mean, if I have to get the shot to do that, then I'll do my best to get the J&J. But
30: You want to see Melinda again. We know it.
18: I don't think we have a choice in Canada. I do believe it's the first shot that you get. So I don't know if it's like that in the United States.
19: No, you can hold out for the J&J. They sometimes have to order it, but if you go, if you have a whoever your physician is, you say, I want the J&J, and they say, well, we don't have any. Well, I want this, what I want. They say, okay, we'll get you some. And they order it, and you get it, and you take the J&J shot.
0: It's so the J&J is better because it's not a mRNA or whatever the fuck? It's like an old-school type of vaccine?
19: No, it's not an old-school type of vaccine. It's an adenovirus. It's this very weird technology that's just almost as screwy as the mRNA, but not quite. But it has been used successfully for Ebola and some other diseases, and the mRNA has never been used before. So it's only one shot instead of two, even though they'll push for boosters to make more money.
0: But, that's the thing. Like, if you're getting a shot now, shouldn't you just wait for the next round that's going to have the new fucking variants?
19: Do what you want to do. As far as I'm concerned, it's like you want to get the shot. I mean, a lot of people are talking themselves into it. I think the shots are dangerous. As far as I'm concerned, unless they're FDA approved and not phony FDA approved, because I'm sure they're going to come up with some sort of a phony approval of some sort, because they can't approve these things. They're not safe.
6: It's like approved with an asterisk next to it.
1: Yeah.
19: Yeah.
17: It's the new my go-to excuse has always been that I have I have many like autoimmune diseases that run in my family.
19: You should just get a note. You should never take one of these vaccines.
0: Yeah, but then
19: you're asking for trouble if you have what you just described.
0: But there are people that are arguing the other way for that. They're saying, well, because of your autoimmune issues, you're more susceptible to COVID, so you definitely should get the shot.
19: That's bullshit.
27: Those people don't know what they're talking about.
17: Autoimmune conditions are far more severe than COVID, the symptoms of which are similar to cold or influenza. I mean, I have MS, Crohn's disease, and epilepsy running in my family. I personally have epilepsy. So, I mean, all three of those things alone give me enough reason.
19: That's a horrible product.
17: Right.
30: Yeah.
17: Terrible disease.
6: Yeah, do not. Do not.
19: Well, the chances of getting COVID just in the wild – unvaccinated, probably vaccinated too, but unvaccinated is a 1 in 1,000. And the chance of dying from COVID, if you're over 70, is 5 in 100. So if you combine those two, you're way up there in 1 in 10. The chances of really having a dying is pretty low.
1: I'd like to introduce our next guest for the night, Dr. Fauci, here to fact check John C. Dvorak.
9: You do not know what you are talking about, quite frankly. And I want to say that officially. You do not know what you are talking about.
19: Officially. Fauci. You guys use a good amount of – there's a couple of clips I like. I mean, the whole show is, like I said, it sounds like a frat house party, but –
17: exactly.
0: Yeah, get your shit together, Chris.
19: It's the bullshit, just on a repetitive loop. I think it's hilarious.
1: We actually only used that in that one episode about...
19: you should keep it as a permanent fixture.
1: We do use this clip a lot.
19: I've heard that, yeah.
1: Yeah,
30: I, for one, use that one as well.
19: Yeah. Is that Alex Jones or is that one of you guys?
1: That's you.
30: That's you.
19: That's me doing one of those voices.
18: Yeah, that's one of your cool voices. Yes.
30: I don't remember what episode that was from.
17: So equally Alex be Alex Jones. Jones.
1: I mean, yeah. I have 500. I have like 500 now Alex Jones clips that I constantly use. But
19: he's the best.
27: Only 500.
18: Yeah, he really is.
1: I'm working on getting it to 5,000. But yeah, right now it's. If I'm not at 500, I'm at least at 490.
17: This is aside from the shrine that Chris has erected to Alex Jones in his bedroom.
1: We did have Alex Jones pop in and say the name of our show and talk about jalapenos. So I don't know how you beat that, other than getting Mr. Dvorak on. That's a topper, but
30: that's a pretty cool thing.
1: That's a topper.
27: That's a topper
18: for me.
15: Well, I just want to say really quick, Mr. Chris, Dvorak. I'm very impressed with the way that you've pulled this episode off.
18: This has been excellent, yeah.
1: It's been we're coming up on 10.5 hours straight live streaming. While we got everybody in here, meet is Noah, who is my co-host, so he probably takes precedent. But you already did ask about the wine, so you're vetoed. We got Blueberry, meet is Fletcher, Carablanes, Ping Trip, Lavish. Anybody have a question for Dvorak?
30: I think Carolyn had one.
1: Yeah. Yeah, go for it.
18: Oh, have you ever made your own wine?
19: Yes, actually. I was part of a little group, and we made Zinfandel for about three vintages. We bought the grapes, and the Zinfandel is still as good as any as I've ever had. This one guy was really talented at doing wine.

0: Because it's lousy. It's usually cheap junk. That's why I think people take to drinking vodka, because at least it's distilled a lot and then filtered, and it's pretty hard to get sick off of it.
1: Now, Mr. Dvorak, I have another hard-hitting question. Aside from wine, do you ever partake in the herb as Mr. Curry does?
0: Oh, Curry, yeah. Well, Curry self-medicates. Not in any way that Curry does. I mean, I have had
2: That's what I do, too.
0: It was, I mean, when I was a kid in college, but it seems to me that once you become a mature adult, you shouldn't be necessarily getting stoned, even though a lot of people do it.
1: Right.
0: Makes music
2: sound
0: better.
2: You're a lot less cool in my book now.
0: Makes music sound better.
1: Right, that's true. That's true.
3: And what kind of music are you listening to nowadays?
0: I just, most of the time, I have a, and anyone who's ever been over my house knows this, I have classical music playing in the house 24/7.
3: Oh, I like this.
4: Yeah. Uh-huh. Oh, that's very nice.
0: Yeah, it's in one
5: As opposed room. To Fletcher it makes the and house his, seem like it's occupied. 30s tunes.
0: Leland I like a lot of 30s music.
3: That's usually what I play on the Hog Story stream when we're not on doing stuff live is I just got the classic jazz and swing playing, and it's all that kind of stuff from the 30s and 40s that they've taken from old recordings, those wax cylinders and lacquer pressings, all that.
0: Well, the wax cylinders probably ended around 1920, but these old records I used to, when I went 1 year to Foothill College, and because I went into Berkeley and I was taking the wrong courses, and they told me to take something else and go figure out what I wanted to do. So I went to Foothill College for a year and I took broadcasting. And in fact, all the things I learned at the junior college were the things I've used to make money. I took broadcasting, I took marketing, I took speech, public speaking. I took all these things, and then I went back to Cal. I got my degree in Berkeley in history, and which is great to have that degree, but it didn't really, I don't know if it served me as well as broadcasting and public speaking, et cetera. And in the broadcasting class, when we had a real station on the air, KFJC, was these guys who collected records, these kids, and they got me into the shellac records from the 20s and 30s and 40s.
3: Oh,
0: and,
3: yeah.
0: I kind of get, and they had tremendous collections, and I ended up collecting a bunch of that stuff too, and I enjoy
3: that's what
0: it.
3: I do.
0: It's nice music.
3: Oh, sorry. No, I've had people give me so many records over the years, and I have quite a collection of the old lacquers, the shellac, and some of them go back as far as the 19-teens, and those are mainly opera, and sadly I don't have anything to play them on though. They're 78s, well, and they need a Victrola.
0: You can get
3: something similar.
0: You can buy some of the turntables. You can get them on Amazon. Audio Technica makes one, I know for sure, that plays 78s, and then you just need the right needle.
3: Yeah.
0: So you have to remove your cartridge and put a 78 cartridge in there because this thing's huge, and you can play those things. They sound pretty good.
3: Okay, I'll have to look into that because I know it's a different way of pressing the grooves in than the normal vinyl records we have now.
0: Even not
3: the,
0: really.
3: The mono ones. Well, I think it was something of moving the needle up and down instead of side to side. I'm not
0: sure.
3: Well,
0: that's because it's mono. But
3: oh, right. Okay.
0: It's just still a vibration that digs into it. The problem with the early stuff that makes it sound so crappy, especially from till about 1930, was they didn't have electronic recording, so they were recording based on a big horn that you sing into.
3: Yeah, yeah.
0: To get the thing to work, and then once the microphones came into play, the good ones, especially the Neumanns and some of those they built out of Germany. They started doing the RCA 44, that ribbon mic, it's famous, they started getting the recording started to be, since they were electronic or electrical, they were improved by a lot. And then also the voices changed because people like being

0: Crosby could come along and sing into the mic at a, you know, close into the mic so he could get, you know, some resonance to his voice and have a nice voice. It became very popular. Before that, you had like the probably the top moneymaker was this guy, Rudy Valli, who used to have, he was a tenor and he used to scream into this pipe to get the recording to be made. And in just a high pitched voice. And that's what you usually associate with these old records. I could go on about this for a while too, if you're interested, but I,
1: oh, hell yeah. No, that's I love that.
0: Well, you're
1: kind of
0: the
1: shit.
0: Only one. The other people
2: are
0: already,
2: you're in all of our wheelhouses right now, I think.
3: I'm just listening.
0: Oh, God.
4: I'm pretty interested.
1: I'm in hog heaven right now, man. I'm just soaking it up.
0: Minutes.
1: I love this.
0: Why is this guy still on?
1: Are these still clips people are playing, or is this, what is this?
5: Could,
6: hey, John,
5: could,
6: I've,
5: I was just going to, can Sir Seat Sitter use the, it's kind of a frat house show as an official blurb?
0: Sure.
4: Oh, that's a good review. It's kind of a frat house show. The worst episode we've ever, you know, it's funny. Are you, Larry, you know, Mr. Dvorak, you know Larry Blyner?
0: Do I know Larry Blyner?
4: Blyner?
0: No, I hum
4: Larry
0: a few
4: show?
0: Bars. I think I can sing it.
4: Yeah. Well, he was on Grumpy Old Ben's, which was unfortunately canceled before you were able to make an appearance. But that show you were referring to with the that Noah and Caleb and I did, the last episode, was widely hailed as one of the worst shows we've ever done. So, Larry
0: That's
4: liked
0: good
4: it at
0: to
4: least.
0: Know.
4: Yeah. I had fun. Noah probably had fun. Caleb
6: probably had a blast.
4: Fun. Yeah, but
5: admittedly, I was laughing my ass off.
4: Yeah, I mean, I thought it was hilarious, but a lot of people were like, "This sucks. Why aren't you talking about the JFK assassination anymore?"
1: What more can you say about it?
4: Yeah.
0: Oh, you could probably talk about the JFK assassination forever.
4: He no, did, we have.
0: Yeah,
6: well,
0: continue to do so.
6: Oliver Stone has as well.
4: What can we? I know I got the newsletter. I haven't read it. What can we expect on tomorrow's No Agenda, the best podcast in the universe, by the way?
0: Well, there'll be a little bit about COVID. There's a little bit about Cuomo.
1: Mm-hmm. You know, anything about the JFK assassination?
0: No, we don't talk about it. We, you know, if something came up that was new, it's mention it. But what we you have to always remember, people ask us about this or that, I want you to do this or that. We really do try to stick to doing one thing and one thing only, which is deconstructing news stories. We try to minimize advocacy, even giving advice, like lie to the people in the Cumberland cabins. or anything, we're not activists.
4: I would never lie. That's never good. Been in
3: that's,
4: my name.
3: That's one thing I could say, or not. I'm sure I could say a lot of things about No Agenda, but that's one of the things that I really enjoy. There's no activism. It's not like you're propagating like you should do this or do that. It's just these are the we've deconstructed the news, and this is. You take it as you will.
6: It's refreshing,
0: And that's why a lot of people. In fact, we've been people have demanded us to be more active. Why don't you tell the people what they should do about it?
3: Wild.
0: They can do whatever they want about it. I'm just
3: yeah, of course.
2: It's not my job, bro.
4: That's not your guys' job. That's Alex Jones's job.
0: Yeah, Alex Jones can do that. There's a lot of people that can do that.
4: Yeah,
0: but
4: he'll tell you.
0: I don't think we're qualified to do it. I mean, we're qualified to do one thing. It just turns out that we do it well, which is to look at news stories, find little idiosyncratic things that are within the way it's being presented. And you have to say this is a way they're using it to slant the news story, to slant things. And then we just point it out, and then we do conclude occasionally that these guys are douchebags. But that I think the public can see that for themselves, so we don't even make a big point of that.
4: Yeah, well,
5: so science is in.
4: The science is settled, and as Joe Rogan said, scientists do science. I mean, I think like next thing you know, No Agenda becomes an advice show. It's going to sound like this:
7: drink soy and become sterilized, and watch Rachel Maddow.
4: If you drink it soy and become sterilized and watching Rachel Maddow, I mean, come on.
0: That's what we want to do.
4: Yeah,
6: you know, since you're not on No Agenda right now, since you're on abs and a six pack, if I could put you on the spot for a second and ask you one question and ask you to give some advice based off of what you've seen from the podcasting industry lately, if you were to give any advice to a new podcaster or broadcaster, what would it be like on starting a new podcast nowadays in the COVID era?
0: Well, since there's over 3 million podcasts and they're starting at the rate of a ridiculous number per day, as Adam would tell you from his podcasting 2.0, I would just say, see if you can develop an audience, give it at least a year or maybe two before you really make any decisions whether you want to continue or not. And see if people are interested in supporting it. And that's it's pretty straightforward. It's nothing really too complicated. There are tricks to getting the support to work, but that's, really more of a seminar than a simple question I can answer.
6: And, right.
0: I don't discourage podcasting, to say the least. I mean, I like it. A lot of stuff, we get material from podcasting.
3: Yeah.
6: Do you recommend if the formula is not working within a year, change the formula?
0: The formula should be flexible from the beginning. The formula after 1 year should not be the same as it was when you started at all. It's something screwy.
3: Mm. Yeah.
0: Unless you're doing true crime and you have a formula to begin with that's pretty solid. But generally speaking, most people start podcasts, they don't know what they're doing, and they fumble around and they get where they're going, and it takes months and months and months, and then a year later they should have maybe – they may have a formula that works.
4: You just described this show other than the part that it works.
0: Well.
8: For a rare encounter.
2: Exactly what you just said has worked.
0: All right, well, that will conclude my visit because the pizza has just arrived.
3: Oh, excellent.
1: What kind of pizza, though?
9: Where'd you get it? That's the last question. Where'd you get it from?
0: Zachary's Deep Dish Pizza from Oakland.
9: Zachary's Deep Dish. Nice. Good call.
1: Nice.
0: So I will. Thanks for inviting me on, and congratulations, and continue on. So even get 14 hours in. I think this would be quite unique.
4: Yeah. Well,
6: thanks for joining, John.
4: We've already had close to 11 hours now, if not already 11. So we'll probably hit the 15 mark by the end of the night. Thank you so much, Mr. Dvorak. Everybody needs
3: thank
4: to go
3: so
4: to dvorak.org/NA and donate to the best podcast in the universe. I mean, geez.
7: You've adapted to the dog.
3: Enjoy your pizza. Thanks for hanging out.
6: Yes. Adios. We appreciate you.
1: Adios, mofo.
9: Adios, senor.
4: We love you, John.
1: Yes, we do.
4: That was cool.
6: My God,
4: I'm really glad
6: my
4: that
6: life
4: happened.
6: Is fucking complete.
9: There he is.
1: Hey, I'm glad you kept that one under wraps until he showed up.
3: Yeah, that was really cool.
4: That's both good. Him and Brendan Walsh, which were the surprise guests, I was panicking this morning because I was like, I haven't heard from either of them in 2 or 3 days. And I was like, well, I'm not definitely glad I didn't announce it. And then they showed up. Right. I was like, ooh.
6: I might cry outside next time I smoke a cigarette. Just a heads up.
4: I'll go ahead and take care of that for you. Let's see. Here we go.
2: Legendary, Chris.
3: Oh,
2: great
3: shit.
2: Get, man.
9: Senor Spencer.
2: I've been lurking for a minute.
1: I'm here, baby John.
2: Yeah, there's too much. I didn't
1: at least you can't hear my boner.
2: Bump elbows.
6: I can totally hear your boner. My boner is so loud right now.
4: This crying is for you, Noah.
6: I appreciate it.
9: What a treat. What a treat.
3: Yes, that was really cool.
4: I'm glad you all were able to be here for that. I was thinking of
9: me too.
4: Yeah.
5: Holy shit, dude.
6: And Chris, you know what? I'm going to disagree with you on that last part where you said this doesn't work, because there's like a shit ton of people here right now, which I think is kind of some evidence that this does work.
4: I don't know what you mean by this.
7: China?
6: This podcast.
3: Who's the guy coming in the...
10: But the people are...
7: Oh, I like my cat.
9: That's my roommate. Shut the fuck up.
3: Oh, you okay?
4: Are you
3: done coming?
9: Let's see it. Oh, God.
3: 100 thrusts. 100 episodes.
11: Happening right now. Is this real fucking?
4: Shut up! No, you're ruining the moment. I
9: wish I had more hands. Give us one. Four thumbs up.
7: What the hell is this? What is all this stuff?
12: Happy 100.
3: Happy 100.
9: Bravo. Thank you. Bravo.
4: Bravo. I think that was only 98 thrusts, but well, you know, we'll.
12: Well, you wouldn't shut up for the first two.
13: Yeah. Take a look at the number of people who are coming.
4: I love it. Thank you, guys. What are you guys doing at the in the bowl after bowl world right now?
12: Just shows every Tuesday.
3: Smoking.
11: Well, they just came. So.
9: Well, these guys catch their breath. I can literally hear the sweat dripping off of Spencer's brow right now.
12: We're just trying to play for the, you know, the name on the front of the jersey, not the name on the back jersey, you know what I'm saying? Just give 110% out there, you know.
9: We don't give it our best.
12: Sometimes you come away on top, you know, you just gotta listen to the plan, you gotta go out, you gotta execute. That's what the fellas did tonight, yeah.
3: Just give them 100 thrusts for 100 episodes every time.
12: That's right.
7: Ice cream cone!
3: I like thank my wife for her support.
12: Never done it live before. That was my place. It was a different type of execution.
14: Did you edit them together before? Was it?
12: No, it was all one take. But you could like start over if you needed to. The first one was the voicemail on Hog Story, so that had to be one take.
9: Yeah.
4: I honestly, I didn't think you would actually do it. I was kind of just fucking with you. Like, props to both of you for doing that live. That was live sex on the air.
9: Yeah.
4: Live sex. Yeah. I meant to do the buzz.
9: There's like five of us being like, yeah. Like,
4: hey, did a bunch of random dudes on the internet cheering you on through that make it easier or harder to keep your dick hard?
14: I think it was
12: you
14: Jones
12: went through the whole fucking poop song. I'm trying to like prepare myself over here. And it's like, oh, God, this is going to take even longer, isn't it?
3: All the sad music and jokes. I was just quiet fucking my husband.
12: You should play the recording back and see if you can hear any of the warm-up.
9: Well, I can hear Lori and, like, giggle every now and again.
3: Yeah.
9: Really
12: there may be hidden moist sounds.
7: Bring me 15 hookers now.
12: Punctuated by...
7: ready.
12: Punctuated by fort rips.
5: So that's why I started sweating so early.
12: Oh my God.
4: Holy shit.
9: That was the greatest episode.
11: But that was not the average length of your normal sex session, right?
14: Yeah, you mind your business.
3: I know it.

0: media knows what is the truth. They speak truth to power. They are champions of free speech. Only them. You know the likes. You know Joe Rogan. You know Ari Shaffir. You know all of them. They are champions of truth. Thank you very much. This is at Cersei Sitter.
1: I would call out Seth Emmers as a douchebag, but I'm pretty sure he hates the show.
2: Oh, let's call him a douchebag anyway.
3: Douchebag!
1: Why not? He's probably the only real douchebag.
2: Yeah, right.
4: Abs in a six-pack!
5: A-B-S-N-A, six, the number, P-A-C-K.com.
4: Hello, abs in a six-pack.
6: Don't let them take away. Don't take it away from ourselves. You're playing right into their hands when you sort of like, oh, the vaccine. If you don't want to take it, you shouldn't be forced to take it. No mandates. But take credit, because we saved tens of millions of lives.
4: No, take credit.
6: Don't let them take that away from you.
7: Okay, so the president made news.
6: Do you agree with that? Right?
4: The only thing he said true was you shouldn't have to take it.
7: Both the president and I are vaxxed, and did you get the booster?
6: Yes.
7: I got it, too. Okay, so...
6: Don't.
4: I mean, the globalists are injecting children with deadly poison everywhere that they know erases their immune system, and Trump is running around in his stupid red tie, playing the part of the apprentice CEO, telling everybody, oh, you're playing into their hands, not taking their shot. No, Trump! You are playing into their hands and destroying yourself and signing yourself on to the New World Order. And that idiot Bill O'Reilly, what a pervert. Doesn't even know how to pick women up. It's all just an incredible joke. Everybody's too busy with their own life and their own thing and their own this and their own candy-ass BS to wake up out of the coma that there is a satanic, off-world, alien attack going on this planet. I mean, you look at it, you analyze it, this ain't human. And you people need to wake up and rally against it, or maybe we are a bad species. Maybe this thing wiping us out's good. I just know this, there is an advanced intelligence running this damn thing, and it's sophisticated.
8: It's a total revolution against the planet itself. I've done my research, and I talk about it, I get chills, folks. And the churches aren't going to tell you. It is an alien force out of this world attacking humanity like the Bible and every other ancient text says. It's not of this world. I don't know exactly what it is or what it's doing. But this is not human intelligence, okay? It's not human intelligence!
9: It's Abs in a Six-Pack, episode 127, with Monica Perez and Brad Binkley of the Propaganda Report, and this is a new live son of a bitch.
8: This is a new live son of a bitch.
10: The globalists don't believe in Satanism. They believe they're contacting interdimensional aliens through the drug use. They're going to merge with the machines, blast off into hyperdimensional space, and that's why they're so crazy. That's why they want to get rid of us. That's why they're smiling and giddy and acting so nuts. They believe they are in contact with these entities and are being directed by them. And the entities are telling them, eternal life, total power, total control, everything you could ever want. Just kill everyone. Set up a world government. Build this design we're telling.

0: six-pack! Hello, Abs in a six-pack. Is that funny? It's pretty funny.
1: Oh, Brad, Monica, how you doing?
2: I'm great. Jacked up after that intro.
3: Yeah, me too. Totally wrapped up. Like, I agreed with a lot of that, actually.
2: Bill O'Reilly and his loofah. That's the first thing I thought about as well.
3: Dude, what loofah?
4: I'd basically
2: he left a message on some woman's voicemail. Like, I think back when you had answer machines about what she needs to do with her loofah in the shower. And he was real, like he was real Bill O'Reilly about it.
4: Midnight Prince Mike Charles. OBDM plays that clip of him going like, and then I'd basically massage your boobs. You'd basically be in the shower. It's like, oh, God.
2: You've never heard this?
3: God,
2: it's,
3: no.
2: Yeah, you should check it out.
3: I try to avoid that stuff. It skews me totally. But nothing could be as bad as Prince Charles. I think, was it on his honeymoon that he, with Princess Diana, that he told Camilla he wanted to, like, be her tampon or something?
2: Oh, my gosh. I had not heard that one. He looks like a tampon.
3: Worse than, he kind of does. Like, I'm sure we could get a Koodle cartoon for our newsletter that has Prince Charles as a tampon.
4: Oh, my God.
3: We have an in-house cartoonist.
4: Is what, that he wants to eat her out while she's bleeding? Like, what's that?
2: Seems to be.
3: I think he just wanted to tuck up in there and hang out in her vagina.
4: Yeah, but you don't
3: like,
4: use a tampon when you're when it's not that
3: time
4: of the month.
3: That's a good point. But maybe he just felt like she could
2: maybe that's
3: give
2: how
3: him
2: he
3: freebie.
2: Does adrenochrome. He does it a little bit different than everybody else.
4: Oh, my God, yeah. Red wing adrenochrome. Yeah. Wow. That's gnarly.
3: Ooh. Sorry, I didn't mean to just like take just dive right into like the grossest stuff I ever said. I don't know that thing.
0: Is that funny? It's pretty funny.
3: That just made that just got me in the mood to just whatever, take the restraints off.
4: I can guarantee that worse things have been said on this show. When it comes to Alex Jones and the interdimensional satanic plan to push everybody with the vaccines, I listened to you on Union of the Unwanted, the recent one with Dr. Peter McCullough.
3: Yes.
4: And
3: cool.
4: Which, by the way, great show. It's something that I could never be a part of because it's just too many people. I would have a panic attack with more than 10 people.
3: I was actually I was surprised the first time I was on it and said something that like 1 second into it, I was like, oh, crap. Like, I'm panicking. And they didn't like what I was saying. I was like, oh, Trump's going to take away Section 230 of the internet and F us all. And they were just like, he's a hero. I was like, oh, wow, okay. I still think that, but I didn't mean to just come out swinging. I figured everybody agreed with me, but no. That was a while ago, though.
4: Well, I pulled a one clip from that I've just because I loved it. It was, you know, it was all science and medicine and doctors. And then within like 15 minutes of McCullough leaving, it goes straight into this.
5: I believe that the answer is in a video out there that I will put a link in this chat. And it's one from 2018 where Ronald Bernard, who was a former banker who worked among the 8,000, if you believe that, among the 8,000 above the banks, above the BIS, the IMF and the World Bank, he worked through the 80s and 90s with them. And these people on a level that we don't see or even know today sacrifice children to interdimensional beings.
4: Yeah.
5: They hate all.
4: Like, all right, McCullough's gone.
3: That's John Paul Rice.
4: Okay, yeah.
3: I know who that is.
4: That was great.
3: So, yeah, that's, you know, I actually do believe that they do human hunting parties and child sacrifice and stuff, but I've never crossed over into thinking about interdimensional beings or aliens. I'm not there. But the stuff that you were playing earlier,
4: that's cool. Have you ever done DMT?
3: Straight out of it? No, I haven't. I haven't, or adrenochrome, nothing like that. But that stuff is straight out of the X-Files, though. Like that narrative is straight. I've been rewatching all the old X-Files in order. And this idea of they told us to create this world government and kill everybody, that is straight out of, I think, like season 6.
4: Yeah,
3: I'm not saying it's not true. I'm just saying it's been done for sure.
4: That was, I can't remember the creator, but I know the creator of Breaking Bad was one of the head writers on X-Files. Vince Gilligan.
3: Vince Gilligan.
4: Mm-hmm. I can't remember how to say his last name. But whoever makes the X-Files is dialed in. Even in the new season, they have an Alex Jones character that starts off as the bad guy and kind of a goofball. But by the end of the new X-Files season, it turns out he was right about literally everything, the world government, the vaccines.
3: Well, There was a Howard Stern where they had the fake Alex Jones, and he was talking to Bill Gates, who was a lizard and had syringes sticking out all over him. And it was funny because my husband, who's a total normie, called me and my son in, who's not, and he played this for us. He's laughing his ass off, and my son and I look at each other. It's like, I think he's right. the fake Alex Jones was even more right than Howard Stern, and maybe even the real Alex Jones. Like, it was all pretty, I thought it was pretty self-evident.
4: Stern's getting a lot of mileage out of the Alex Jones gags nowadays. I mean, he had Alex on like post 9/11 years and years ago.
2: Now he just does, he says whatever CNN says basically now. A little edgier, but.
4: Didn't he also say the screw your freedom thing like Schwarzenegger did?
2: But, yeah, something similar, yeah.
3: I remember the whole migration of Howard Stern back in the day. He tried to speak truth to power, and he ran for governor, and they would literally take his guys off the street and beat them up. And I don't know what happened, but he kind of went from being politically controversial to just like doing all strippers and sex stuff. I think, you know, he made that decision that everybody makes, the carrot or the stick. And I mean, you pick the carrot or obscurity, but you're not going to pick the stick. There's no point in it.
4: Yep. Yeah.
3: And with Alex, you know, I used to go back and forth. Like, I was just like, he's total disinformation. He discredits a lot of the good points that he makes. And now I feel like I'm not so sure. Like, I'm almost coming back around, like saying I think he just is who he is. I'm not sure.
6: I have ice cream. I have cookies. I have candy, 5-year-old.
4: You said on Union of the Unwanted, you stepped on, like a long time ago, you stepped on some toes talking about like Trump being possibly not that great.
3: Well, this was what my argument was from the beginning. And I was surprised at how many people didn't want to hear it, was that if Hillary had won, they could never have done the lockdown the way they did. I used to try to get people to march on Washington to get rid of the emergency order or whatever it took to kind of call attention countrywide, and nobody would go. And I said, if Hillary had been elected, there would be 4 million long guns on the mall right now. And he told us to stand down, and we stood down. And I actually reached out to other people who organized some of the Obamacare marches, where I went to all of them, and I got the same thing from everybody. We're directing people to protest at the local level. And that's what everybody did. And it really didn't do, it has done some good, but I think we would have made more headway. It's like the Pope. If the Pope hadn't been in on it, it really just wouldn't have happened this way, I think.
4: Yeah, no, I agree. I was hopeful. I never, like, I'm on record from the beginning saying, like, Q's a psyop, but I really hope it's real. Maybe it's not a psyop. I hope it's real, but, like, and I think that's how a lot of us were. It was just like, man. Because, you know, you want to have somebody in there fighting for you, but I think a lot of it just turned out to be a big old charade.
2: Yeah, I think they're going to try and turn Q into the worldwide Nazi, basically. I think that is what they want to do, is they because you see articles where they're talking about how, because of America, in fact, some of the deconstruction we've done on some videos on Rockfin from the CFR, where they're talking about their plans, what they're going to do, they're talking about how, because America has the First Amendment and they allow people to speak, that we have allowed QAnon and conspiracy theories to spread around the earth, to poison the earth, and the QAnon-like groups have emerged in Germany and France, and they're protesting, and that they're terrorists, and how they want to classify QAnon as like a domestic terrorist, but also an international terrorist, where the world has to unite and even look outside of America. Was one of the questions that was asked at this panel discussion. Do we look outside of America for help to fight this QAnon threat that originated in America?
3: And I thought it was kind of interesting that the whole Q phenomenon kind of supposedly, I believe, emerged from military intelligence. And this whole thing the whole time was that Q had to kind of orchestrate a coup to take back the presidency for the actual sitting president. Remember how kind of twisted that was? Like, the military needs to go in and push out the Obama holdovers so President Trump can be president. And then you also had the trust the plan. The reason trust the plan came up, or that coup thing came up, is that they were trying to reconcile the cognitive dissonance of Trump really not changing the direction of the country for the better in any kind of fundamental way that we, that the people he was appealing to had really learned from our parents. And so, like, that's why Ron Paul could ignite the youth, because the youth still had that legacy, that heritage of true American, or like the foundational documents as being the foundation of this country. And Trump really never gave lip service even to the Bill of Rights or anything like that. So he just, it was all about that external anger and giving voice to people, making them feel better, fighting fire with fire and all that. But it wasn't really getting anywhere, and he needed some cover. And I think that's why you got that trust the plan stuff.
4: Michael Flynn's still pushing that stuff. And we just had Rob Duf on from InfoWars, and he's hung out a little bit with Mike Flynn, and Flynn's still pushing the Q stuff, like, still.
3: But he was the head of the Defense Intelligence Agency when they cooked up ISIS. Like, how can you trust that guy? He was a Democrat.
4: Yeah.
2: What do you know? I mean, what
4: they
2: stuff
4: did a good,
2: pushing?
4: Great job with reverse psychology, if that's the case, because I mean, they arrested Flynn and Roger Stone,
3: but he didn't go
4: attacked,
3: to jail,
4: and they attacked.
3: And
4: Trump,
3: I used to say,
4: so yeah, it's like 20D chess at this point. If this was all,
3: I know, but
4: crazy.
3: But you know, I don't know if everybody knows everything, but I do. But I always ask, like, let me see how long these people are staying in jail, because if they're not going to jail. And even like Bradley Manning or Chelsea Manning, I was like, is this guy going to be in jail forever? And he's out. Anyway, but he's out. And even Hinckley, who was a friend of the Bushes and shot President Reagan, is out.
2: So with Flynn, I am curious about what specifically, is he citing Q, or is he talking about specific things? Because what they do with Q is they have Q as this kind of symbol that the media has taken and is using it as, not people who participate in it, but just how the media portrays it. And they say that if you are a conspiracy theorist, if you question the election results, if you are vaccine hesitant, anything that disagrees with the main narrative, they associate that. They say that is a Q theory, and it's radical and dangerous. So I wonder, when they say somebody is talking about Q, are they actually just talking about legitimate theories, and then they're trying to demonize those theories by associating them with Q?
4: Well, I mean, I'm talking about the level where Mike Flynn and Steve Pachinik are both saying, you know, Hillary and Ellen DeGeneres have ankle bracelets on, and Trump's going to get reinstated on this day.
2: Oh, wow, yeah, that's definitely.
4: Like Trump's going to get reinstated is what, like, recently I heard from Flynn, so I don't know. And Steve Pachinik's still pushing that hard. But the biggest red flag was literally the flag thing with Trump. The first one, I shouldn't say the biggest, the first red flag with Trump was the flag thing. It's like, if you burn a flag or disrespect the flag, you should be in jail for a year. And I was like, that's not very First Amendment-y of you.
3: That was similar to when he's on tape, I saw it, and video, saying, we can worry about due process later. Take the guns, then worry about due process later. And that's a recipe for disaster, too. People get killed that way.
4: Yeah. I actually have... Did you guys catch... it's behind a paywall, so I had to bootleg it, allegedly. But Candace Owens interviewed Trump. It came out last night.
3: No.
2: No, I didn't see it.
4: There's a clip of her... She Trump kind of gets annoyed at her when she says she's not vaccinated and isn't going to get vaccinated, which, you know, that's a whole other can of worms, is who Candace Owens is working for. But I thought this was an interesting clip, and it's a lot to deconstruct in this, like, 55 seconds here, because Candace Owens asked Trump why didn't he pardon Assange and Snowden.
7: And I want to ask you, in terms of talking about this corruption, by the way, a name that comes to mind in the news recently is Julian Assange. You know, he was exposing this corruption early on. He's had his life ruined because of it. It's a really sad story. Edward Snowden, I mean, think about that bravery. For me, I was quite young when that was going on. But, I mean, the idea of saying, hey, whistleblowing, actually, we've got some corruption going on. They're not being honest with the American people. You could have had a chance to pardon these individuals Why decide not to in that moment?
8: You have two sides of it. In one case, you have like sort of a spy deal going on. And in another case, you have somebody that's exposing real corruption.
7: Right.
8: I feel a little bit, I won't say which one, but I feel a little bit more strongly about one than the other.
7: Right.
8: And you probably understand that.
7: Mm-hmm.
8: But I could have done it, but I will say you have people on both sides of that issue, good people on both sides, and you have some bad people on one side. But I decided to let that one ride, let the courts work it out.
4: What do you think
2: Has
4: of that?
2: Has Trump not learned not to use both sides yet? Hasn't he learned that is not a phrase?
4: At least he said good people and not fine people.
2: Right. I do find it interesting when he does stuff like that, when he's like, I feel a little stronger about one than the other. I'm not going to say which one, but I think you understand what I'm talking about. Just to really make it clear who he's trying to appeal to there. The vagueness, the still deniability, but trying to speak to a certain group.
4: Oh, well, I took it what he said as feel more strongly about one than the other as him talking about Assange versus Snowden, right?
2: That's what I think. Oh, okay. I think that he is saying that if it were up to him, that he would have done it. But
3: which one?
2: For
3: did
2: whatever
3: he like,
2: reason,
3: you think?
2: He didn't.
3: Snowden.
4: Yeah. I think.
3: But see, I
2: maybe
3: think
2: both.
4: Well, let me play this back because this is my take on it real quick.
7: What was why decide not to in that moment?
8: You have two sides of it. In one case, you have like sort of a spy deal going on, and
4: you have sort of a spy deal going on. So we know Snowden was CIA before he was NSA. I think Trump is saying that Snowden's CIA guy, like, doing bad things. Like, Snowden was not necessarily a hero, but I think he's saying that Assange, he, like, supports more. Because Snowden...
2: Yeah, I agree with you.
4: Snowden was an agent, for sure. I think, like, the CIA is doing shady stuff, and they're like, fuck the NSA. We don't want the NSA reading our text messages and shit that we're doing over here at the CIA. So that was like a CIA op against the NSA was Snowden.
3: See, I'm going to give you my Union of the Unwanted moment.
4: Yeah.
3: I think both of those guys are totally fake and that Ross Ulbricht is real and that's why they don't talk about him.
4: Oh, yeah, good point. So you think even like Assange is fully
3: Absolutely,
4: compromised?
3: Yeah. Think of this why. This is why. I think this is that if he didn't exist, they'd have to invent him and they didn't. If they would need a honeypot to attract all the whistleblowers. There was one. It was either Cryptome or I think it was called Cryptome. I don't know. I forget the guy's name who did it, but he was totally legit. And if you would give him whistleblower stuff, he would just immediately post it and make it public 100%. He didn't curate it. He didn't have any rights to it, whatever. Julian Assange makes you give him all the stuff. He curates it and you have no further rights to it. He literally ties you up legally. And that's and also he was in a cult as a child, and I have a really fabulous postcard of him. I'd have to really track it down where he was did a drag show as Jane Mansfield, I think. So Julian Assange made a beautiful woman, yeah. And I just feel like he was probably sneaking out the back of the Ecuadorian embassy and living life in drag or something. Like I just feel like his story is very fishy, but mostly there is no honeypot. Someone has to be the honeypot, and I think it's him. And even with
4: the
3: stuff that he's released, like nothing's ever really happened. So then, and with Edward Snowden, that story is fishy. And if you watch him on Joe Rogan, it's clear the guy is still a CIA agent and or nothing. I think he was really just an actor from the get-go. I think I had found some like really weird pictures of him, like kind of voguing amateurishly. And Binkley said it looked like, I don't want to out you for knowing what this looks like, Binkley, but you're like, it kind of looks like, you know, headshots that he might, or modeling shots that he might put in the back of a trade rag. And we kind of thought more looked like a sex trade, you know, kind of like that kind of thing.
2: I think headshots. I don't think I said back of a sex trade rag.
3: Well, it was something, whatever. Our conversation led me to think that this guy was simply like a model or an actor playing
2: a
3: role.
2: They do look like headshots, but...
3: And he never changes his look. Like, and he said on Rogan, like, I'm amazed that people still recognize me even when only my eyes are showing. And I'm like, when are only your eyes showing? Are you walking around in drag too? Like, what is going on here? And then like Brian Williams, this is the most wanted person in the world. And Brian Williams interviews him and like that doesn't come out of anything and nothing comes out of it. And most suspicious was when he was on the lam and he was stuck in like the international terminal in, I think, Moscow. The world's press was there and it was a place that had like one 45 room hotel, one public bathroom, one coffee shop. And this guy was nowhere to be seen. I just don't I just did not believe that story from the beginning. And I said, what he's doing is he's getting all the illegal stuff that we've been up to, that our government's been up to, that didn't fall under the USA Patriot Act, and he's prompting them to make it all legal. And then came the USA Freedom Act, and then now it is all legal, and there's nothing to it. And so that's just all crap to me, both of those guys.
4: Does that mean that Oliver Stone and Glenn Greenwald and those guys were in on the scam?
3: I think Glenn Greenwald, yes, because also that Pierre Omidyar was outed in a subscription magazine online called Pando, where he had been outed as having deep ties to the U.S., I think the State Department, and worked towards and funded the most recent Ukrainian revolution, which is a real Soros thing to do. This is Pierre Omidyar, who is bankrolling The Intercept, Glenn Greenwald, the lawyers for Snowden. I think there was some connection with Assange there as well. So, I mean, you can actually trace it back to the deep state right there. Sorry.
4: You give me a lot to think about. You kind of blow my
3: mind.
4: This
3: is why I was not a hit.
4: Now I'm kind of like... just backtracking and rethinking how much of the deep state versus, deep state versus the quote unquote patriot stuff or, whistleblowers is just all complete theater. Now I'm having to go back and rethink a lot of that.
3: Well, I would say the stuff that makes it, that gets press coverage is theater. I think there are plenty of people who are not theatrical, and I think that plenty of people die for it. I really think that Joan Rivers and Anthony Bourdain were killed for not being corruptible like that. I think there's people get canceled. If that doesn't work, they get killed. I think there are lots and lots of people. Binkley held out hope, which I admired, that Trump was Batman, that there was, there is a Batman somewhere working behind the scenes, billionaire by day, superhero by night. He said that before Q was even really a thing.
2: I said that as soon as he started to run.
3: Before he won, yeah.
2: Yeah, so because my thinking was, I didn't necessarily know if I believed that it was him, but that if someone were to come in and from the inside dismantle the deep state, then they would have to essentially be a Batman. They'd have to be a rich dude, and then they'd have to pretend to be what they are fighting. So they'd have to pretend to be one of these globalists, and they'd have to work their way up by essentially being a spy, and then at night going out and doing their Batman-like shit to free everybody. Or you just have to, because if you openly oppose it like Ron Paul does, you're just not going to get in.
4: Yeah, they'll dominion the shit out of you in the primaries. Yeah. Now, thinking back, Trump, it's weird, that opening clip where he's talking about how great the vaccines are and how they saved tens of millions of lives. But, you go back to when he was running and when he was president-elect, Trump was talking about how we need to get vaccine safety studies and wanted to set up a safety panel with Robert F. Kennedy Jr. Do you remember that? That never happened.
3: Oh, I don't actually remember that.
4: And then there's a great clip that I don't know if I have anymore, but it's Bill Gates talking at the Bill and Melinda Gates Foundation. He's like, I think Trump wanted to do a safety panel and this is pre-COVID. He's like, to see if MMR vaccines and other vaccines are causing harm. I told him that safety panel would be a dead end. Don't do that. He was going to do it with some guy. I think his name is Robert Kennedy Jr. mispronounces Kennedy's name. And it's like, it's just so weird that apparently Bill Gates just came to the White House and kicked Robert F. Kennedy Jr. out. Was that all a charade, or was Trump actually interested in vaccine safety at the time? I don't know.
3: I will tell you this, that I noticed about the vaccine thing before this happened. There was, I think in December 2019, there was a UN conference of a subcommittee of health, and they were talking about how there has never been real safety studies done on adjuvants and the vaccine issue is real. Don't tell anybody. And then Dr. Shiva came out from his classroom in MIT and made this very clear presentation of the problem with adjuvants in vaccines. Did you ever see that? That's how Shiva came out.
4: I think so, yeah. You're talking about the guy that invented email, right?
3: Yes.
4: Yeah.
3: And
4: that guy's a character.
3: He's a character. But I remember at the time I was just could not get my mind around how that was happening. And the way I operate, the way I was thinking about it, is I said, look, the only way these two things coming out now makes any sense at all is if, and I'm sure I was on the record for saying it, is if there's a new vaccine technology that doesn't use adjuvants, because they keep pointing to the problems with adjuvants. And the only thing I can think of is they want to do away with the old vaccines. And it was not like 2 months later that COVID happened. And I don't know how long after that till we saw for sure what they meant for the vaccines, which was probably 6 months after that. But so if you think of, you could even be as, you don't even have to be, you could be less far down the rabbit hole than I am and simply say Big Pharma is the new kind of defense industry, is the new, you know, military industrial complex. It's the military, it's the medical industrial complex. They're super powerful. Yeah, they're super powerful.
4: Biosecurity state.
3: Yeah, exactly. And they call the shots and everything. So actually, if you look back at Cheryl Atkinson, I think her TED Talk, her example for how the news is manipulated is a wiki page that's full of Big Pharma plants. She talks about that, and I thought she's really skirting the issue. It's not Big Pharma that's the problem. It's banking, finance, and defense. You know, I mean, finance, defense, and oil. Or if you want to go another layer, it's tech, ag, and then pharma. But if you just think it's pharma and that pharma owns all media, then everything's like an ad or everything is curated. And I don't think everything's fake, but I think that stuff was allowed to come out, or Shiva was put up with, I don't know, because the timing was right. And they wouldn't have let that stuff leak if the timing wasn't right. Why should I see internal UN thing with like 4 million views?
4: And it was like, you know, it was in 2019, they kept going like, oh, measles, mumps, there's a measles outbreak. All the Scientologists on the boat got measles and they're like, oh, yeah, measles shots. Near the tail end of 2019, like you said, there was also that WHO vaccine summit,
3: that was what it was.
4: Talking about the wobbly front line, and they were like, we can't explain what to the front line of doctors who are seeing vaccine injured patients. We can't, like, you know, there, we have a, the exact quote was wobbly front line. And so, yeah, that you're right.
3: So you remember that.
4: Yeah, that set up the whole. Yeah. I mean, you put it in a context I hadn't even thought of, but yeah, that was the tee up for the COVID swing, the COVID vaccine swing.
2: And pharma is defense. If you look at it in the sense of a bioweapon, they're developing these pharma is defense.
3: Actually, that's amazing that you should say that, because I always pointed out that defense requires that other people have the same weapon. So that Robert Oppenheimer probably did give the Soviet Union the bomb only as a service to big defense here at home. And similarly, we have Stuxnet and we crash drones in Iran just so that we can justify spending half of the defense dollars of the entire world, because if we had that kind of budget, nobody else could touch us. We got to actually literally give it away. And if you look at the history of bioweapons, I found a patent from the 80s of this kind of a bioweapon, and it came with the antidote. You sell it to other countries, but with an antidote. And that's pharma for you.
4: Jesus Christ.
2: Yeah. Military has been studying olfactory warfare since 2013 at least. And when you talk about the sense of smell, I had COVID. My sense of smell isn't all the way back. It comes back at times.
3: Took me 10 months.
2: And then you look and you see there's been research going on into olfactory warfare for 8 years or so. I don't know if that's what's going on, but the sense of smell is one of our most powerful defense mechanisms.
3: My dog is engaged in olfactory warfare.
2: He definitely. He's at the front lines of olfactory warfare.
3: And it even makes my eyes water sometimes. He's so effective.
2: Yeah, well, I can't even smell my dog anymore, so it's...
3: Perfect. That's why he's in the house now.
4: How long have you had the no smell, did you say?
2: Since August.
3: I had it 10 months. Not no smell, but I only started detecting a bottle of wine that went bad. That's how I absolutely knew. I was like, oh, this is shit.
2: Yeah, I've gotten some of my smell back. It's not all the way still gone, but it's definitely not all the way back.
4: I was convinced that COVID didn't even fucking exist. Like, when I had David Icke on, he convinced me that they just made the whole thing up. But Rob Dew,
2: I was too.
4: Rob Dew got it bad. Like, Rob Dew got it bad.
3: In 2021, right?
4: Yeah, it was like, it was like around when I did my 100th episode, because he was going to come on and he was super sick and he taped like a thing to play on the air. But he was like so bad that he was seeing like a Ringwraith type demon over his bed and just sweating and couldn't breathe. And he ended up getting like he was on death's door. Like when you're that bad, you're like pretty close to death.
3: Yeah.
4: I would imagine.
3: You get scared.
4: Yeah. And but this, when you're hallucinating and stuff, but I had it in early 2019, cause that was the sickest I think I've ever been with, like before COVID was even announced or supposedly came out of Wuhan, but I didn't lose my taste or smell or anything. But I haven't been sick since then. I didn't get sick at all in 2020 or 2021, knock on wood. But so I don't either. I never had it or I had it way early.
3: And it gave you the immunities. But what I observed, I totally was questioning whether it existed. Then towards the end of 2020, so about 1 year ago, I noticed a bunch of people in our community, maybe it was November, had all gotten it. And these were people I absolutely trusted and knew. And I was like, okay, so there is something to this. But that's just when they started rolling out the vaccine. And then in January, I came in close contact to somebody who was freshly vaccinated and had felt unwell. And then I got it. And the other two people I was with within the next couple of days at that time also got it. And then I was like, oh, okay. So then it started getting really bad. Then the Delta thing came out and I thought it was highly correlated with the vaccine. I even coined AstraZeneca effects because every place where AstraZeneca did trials was every place that there was a variant of interest on the World Health Organization's watch list. And then when they started rolling out the vaccines to kids, I said, hey, you're going to see kids getting it now. You're going to see kids getting it. And they are saying, whether it's true or not, that Omicron affects kids. So I think it's highly correlated that, or that like it's not just breakthrough cases, but sometimes vaccine-induced or vaccine-associated COVID. I think it is highly correlated with that. And if you look back, there are articles about them working on contagious vaccines for years. That may be, if it's a bioweapon, that may be where...
4: That's what David Icke said when he was on. He said that the real bioweapon, I mean, he still thinks the virus doesn't exist, but he said the real bioweapon isn't COVID, it's the vaccines. So,
3: right, but I think the vaccine with the spike protein, like I'm
4: shedding.
3: I was always very skeptical of viruses, very skeptical of all of infectiousness and everything. I'm starting to think there is just something to that, but it may in itself have been a gain of function project. Since I was reading about this stuff as early as the 80s, it came to my attention. It could be that there were no infectious viruses at all, and that it's always a kind of gain of function thing. They say this resembles the most Lyme disease, which in Congress has actually identified it as a potential bioweapon. And maybe gain of function is all they've ever really done, just to make viruses jump around like that. I don't know. I really don't know. It's very hard to follow. But my interpretation changes as more. I can observe more information because you can't trust what you're reading.
4: Dr. Francis Boyle was on InfoWars back in like January or February. Might have been January of 2020, like when it was still before it even got to the U.S. And he was saying that, like, you know, India identified it, and it's like, you know, a Frankenstein virus with HIV delivery system, all this stuff. I can't remember exactly. This was going back in my memory banks here. But it seems like, yeah, he might have been right all along that this whole thing was just jacked in with several different viruses, possibly even Lyme's disease. I mean, Lyme's disease probably came out of Fort Detrick. Who knows?
3: He did. He was also on Spiro, and I forget what Spiro's show

0: including a lot of those doctors who are on the front line, are signing the Berenstain Declaration. They often say things like, you know, they often support the vaccine, those guys. So, I mean, I think Cowan is one guy I feel confident in. I really, really love David Crow, but he died shortly after we talked to him at the beginning of this. He's writing the book, The Infectious Myth, and I just
1: it's always
0: Carrie
1: funny
0: Mullis
1: how that happens, like
0: Carrie
1: Mullis right before all these guys. Yeah. Well, I saw the number, and a lot of them, it was, you know, around the world, like Russia. God, I wish I had this. I need to organize my sources better for stuff like this when I'm going on the fly. But there was something like, it was like 200, 250 virologists were killed in 2019. Suicides, jumping out of windows, or, you know.
0: The naturalists, right? It was the doctors, naturopaths, right? You think also virologists? I don't remember that, but I remember a bunch of doctors were dying.
1: I'm talking out of my ass right now. But yeah, I think it was virologists.
0: I thought nothing of that. And I thought nothing of the CEOs all stepping down in January 2020. I thought nothing of that. People wanted me to think about it, and I was just like, eh. But now I look back, and I wonder if there was some house cleaning.
1: I think there had to be to push for what they're doing now.
2: And they're calling naturalists. They're calling people who self-sustaining, who grow their own food. Council on Foreign Relations are calling them a gateway to domestic terrorism, to radicals, to
0: white supremacists.
2: They're calling yoga instructors conspiracy theorists, racists. They're saying that is where the conspiracy, the Q problem thrives, is naturalists, yoga instructors, anything that is healthy living that's not mainstream pharma.
1: List of over 100 dead microbiologists is the first thing I'm seeing, but I don't think that's
0: Wow, yeah, okay, that's different from the one I remembered, which was also the natural health people, who, by the way, have surprised some in the conspiracy community by, alongside with religious people. I've heard more than one conspiracy researcher say they were surprised that many conspiracy researchers didn't see through this right away, yet the naturalists did, and a lot of the religious people did. But I feel that way about the Trump thing.
1: Yeah. I'm bummed about Trump now that I'm thinking about it.
0: Sorry.
1: Who would be good? I was always the Jesse Ventura for president guy, but that guy has completely fallen off the...
2: Yeah, he has, hasn't he?
1: He is out of his freaking mind. Yeah.
2: I was surprised when I saw that.
0: Here's something weird. I completely call... bullshit on DeSantis in Florida for a couple of things. I think the Miami condo collapse looked like a controlled demolition thing to me, and he, went along with it. Apparently, tons of stuff goes on in Florida that if he wanted to know about it. I don't remember if any of those false flags happened under him or the guy before him. Was the guy before him Rick Scott? I can't remember, but like the Broward stuff, the weird stuff, the Parkland stuff, I think that was before DeSantis. And then DeSantis came out and he said, we are not going to let private enterprise require the vaccine, which I consider to be a violation of property rights. So I was a little negative on him. He's obviously preparing to run for president. But I was talking to a guy who worked on some tech to predict the course of the virus and to recommend good policy. And he said that he talked to various politicians, and the one guy who really impressed him, which he didn't know, he didn't even know who he was, but it was DeSantis, came really prepared for the interview, understood it all, and then went and implemented it to the criticism of the rest of the country largely, but he had better outcomes and much less havoc on the people in society. So if you're assuming that all politicians are bad news, deep state, or are somehow fixed or compromised, at least, unlike Trump, this guy seems to be going the route of good faith pragmatism in the context of liberty. And I guess I would take that. So I think if he continued that, I would probably be okay with it. I always vote for Ron Paul. I'm not sure I could bring myself to vote for a mainstream candidate. But I don't know, you know, I really don't believe there's any hope. So I don't think that it would work out that
1: Dean
0: way.
1: Dean Reiner thinks that even Ron Paul's full.

0: compromised. I was like, man, that's a black pill if that's true.
1: The only reason I would ever suspect that is that he does his, I think that he does have Masonic, he may be a Mason, and his wife is like kind of a, I've seen people talk openly about his wife being a Mason, and Rand does a lot. Like if you're talking about Rand, I really wouldn't, I wouldn't hesitate to say, yeah, he's definitely does some fishy stuff or compromises more than I would like to see. But the way I put it is that if Ron Paul and Trump are both limited hangouts, if they still have to give us a Ron Paul type, if that's the gimme, then we're doing okay. If the
0: That's
1: gimme
0: true.
1: is Trump, where he does nothing of fundamental restorative value and just riles people up and increases divisiveness and appeals to the base. You could read a book called Conjuring Hitler. It's about it's by Guido Preparati. It's a good book, and it talks about how the English were undermining the Germany between the wars, and of course, but the wars were England undermining Germany. Full stop. But they were looking around in the rubble of World War I for the most dysfunctional figure they could find. And that Hitler was organic in that way, but he was promoted because they felt that he could undermine, bring out, and I've seen this in the memetics document for the military, that they use psyops to enhance dysfunctional subcultures. So that's where Trump got us. But Ron Paul doesn't get you there. And maybe they use Ron Paul, maybe they use the Libertarian Party and stuff as a corral. Maybe they use some people who do get 1% of the vote and split the ticket, like what happened in Georgia. Maybe they use that against us. I don't like that. I don't like the party stuff. I think that's obviously corruptible. But Ron Paul's message is powerful and valuable. And it does, it's kind of like when you look at Martin Luther King or Thomas Jefferson and you say, well, they weren't perfect. They did some stuff wrong. It's like, you know what? But their message and what they were working for, you can, that's, you know, it's good. There are inherently good things about that, and we should have more of that. And I'm not going to throw the baby out with the bathwater.
0: Well, let me ask you both this, because you said Ron Paul might have some Masonic ties or whatever. Are the Masons maybe the good guys? Like Randall Carlson's a high level Mason. The one that always got me is the is Zapruder. He's what gave Abraham Zapruder gave us the clear footage proving that Kennedy was shot from the front with a headshot. So like I don't know, there's enough
1: Well,
0: high
1: some
0: level
1: say that was
0: Freemasons that
1: altered.
0: like maybe the Freemasons are kind of like the anti-Illuminati in some way or something.
2: I
0: What do
2: think
0: you
2: any
0: guys think?
2: organization like that that has influence over a large amount of people, I think there's going to be people on both sides within those organizations. I don't think any organization is going to be a monolith because those powerful organizations and institutions and anything that influences masses of people are always a target of co-option. So there's always going to be that inner battle as long as well as the outer battle. And so I think there probably is people that are good within those realms. I think there's probably those that are fighting against it too.
1: And they do so much good. I mean, even if that's a limited hangout,
2: Yeah.
1: it's mostly charitable. The Shriners and stuff, they do a lot of good. But at the very highest levels,
0: What about
1: I
0: those
1: do
0: guys that drive in
1: believe.
0: little cars with the red hats?
1: Yeah, little fezzes. Isn't that right? I used to call it my one of my husband's relatives was a like high level Mason, and I was asking him all the questions, and he was just like, I can't tell you, I can't tell you, I can't tell you. And so I know there are secrets, and secrets are bad. And if you read, I think it's Jim Shea who exposes that he actually got to like the 33rd level, or if there is a 34th level, I don't know. And like high, like evangelists were there, presidents were there, and they revealed only at that very, very highest level that they don't actually worship God like they say they do, that it's a more sinister thing and that all that stuff's connected up at the top. I guess I feel like a various secret societies, most of the things that have in-group and out-group like double ethics where you treat people in the group better, like Skull and Bones, where if somebody's applying for a job and it's a bonesman, you're going to give him that job if he's qualified for it and not consider anybody else, like those kind of things. I think a lot of those, ultimately, if you actually did know, and this is kind of an Ike thing, it's like that octopus. So maybe they don't even realize that they're the tentacles of an octopus, but they serve a purpose.
2: Yeah, they compartmentalize them.
0: Shut up.
1: Yeah, you don't have to control it.
0: Yeah. God.
3: We should do a whole show asking what the hell's going on with Trump.
1: Yes. Yes. We had that whole thing from the beginning where he had some advantages. He did funny business in New York to get the original Trump Tower built. He got exempted from some things that he would have disqualified him from running a casino.
4: Let's be nice.
1: Okay, sorry. I will.
3: You set me off. But we can't attack a president.
1: You set me off.
0: No, he's kind of a mob, right? Like,
1: well, that's a lot of that stuff was mobbed up, and it took me a long time to stumble upon this theory, but that Giuliani, who was a hero in New York growing up, when I was growing up there, that he was a hero because he really cleaned up the mob. But then I later learned that he cleaned up the Italian mob so that the Russian mob could move in. And I think Trump's mob ties broke Russian as well, which is what they could have focused on for his Russian connection and not like peeing on a bed. He was a germaphobe and a cheapskate.
0: Oh,
1: he did not hire prostitutes to pee on the bed.
0: Yeah, that's the pee-pee tape thing. People, a couple people have just got indicted for that whole, the whole Russia and, God, what was the name? What's the name of that guy? There's been, two indictments so far?
1: Oh, Christopher Steele.
0: The Steele dossier. Yeah, I can't remember the guy that did. He didn't get indicted, did he? Some guy just got indicted, though. But it's
2: he
0: just nobody.
2: He was arrested
0: it's like
2: for
0: people
2: something,
0: you've,
2: but
0: people
2: I don't
0: you've
2: know
0: never
2: what
0: heard
2: it was.
0: Of. Like, it's never going to be Hillary going
1: they,
0: down.
1: What were they arrested for? For funny business, right?
0: Yeah, it was something to do with knowingly falsifying documents and lying to the FBI right. or DOJ yeah. about the Rush organs of the Russia. Origins of the Russia, something, blah, blah, blah. It's like it's such a forgettable story. I don't even, because it was like, it's like two guys I'd never heard of. And I didn't even bother following it because it's like, I want to see some big names go down. I want to see McCabe go down, Comey, Brennan. But that's,
2: whatever. I mean, what's extraordinary about that story is that whole pee-pee dossier. That was clearly an operation that I think it came from the Royal Institute of International Affairs, the Chatham House. It was this guy named Sir Andrew Wood, who is like 90 years old, and for decades he has been the guy who's been – his job is to plot how to, hold off Russia, how to take over Russia, how to work them into the international world order. And during his introduction at one of these Chatham House panel discussions – in 2015, right before the 2016 thing, they're like, and with us as always, Sir Andrew Wood. He goes, hi, I like to break up countries. And everybody had a good laugh about how he likes to break up countries. I mean, that was his
1: some
2: opening
1: awkward
2: line
1: laughs. Some
2: comment.
1: Of the laughing was awkward.
2: Yeah. And so he is the guy that met up with John McCain at the Halifax security conference and alerted him. He was Andrew, or the other guy, Christopher Steele's mentor. That was his protege, and he's the one who hooked up McCain with Steele and told him all about the dossier. And so nobody's ever brought that guy into the mix when I think he was the one who was, I think Steele was a puppet to him and the Chatham House. And this story that was so ridiculous captured the minds of so many millions of Americans for years, and they still 100% believe it. And, I mean, this has dominated the media and shaped people's perception of reality. And then when we find out that it was all bogus, like really find out that it was bogus, they just kind of sweep the story under the rug and be like, nothing to see here.
0: And that goes back to what we were talking about earlier, is like, was this all just a big facade, a charade, or like, was Trump in on the P-tape thing too? Like who, it just seems right. Like it's just some little dance they're doing if nobody's getting in trouble for it, but there's, always a Patsy Fall guy that some dipshit that nobody cares about, but.
1: I did feel that a lot of it was theater to keep us distracted, a lot of distractions. So now that Biden's kind of boring, people are actually talking about some of the policies. But one thing to remember is that Melania was set up and neutralized at the RNC. That was an inside job, and Trump brushed that under the rug. So I don't think that, I think they really insulate these guys. They stovepipe information. They try to keep them knowing as little as possible. When Trump took office, I think I remember reading that he didn't even have a computer. They look for guys who are not really truly plugged in. His tweets came from like 5 different devices. So obviously he wasn't sitting there tweeting all the time. Like, I feel like he knows the way the game is played. His father made their money using government subsidies. His sister's a federal judge. His uncle John was an MIT professor who got all of Tesla's papers upon Tesla's death. Like, he understands what happens behind
0: and
1: the
0: scenes. And that's why Trump's Baron Trump and Trump are time travelers, because they got the Tesla patents. I remember that one.
2: Yeah, they had the patent.
1: But they
2: have,
1: say
2: like,
1: that
2: a 7-foot-tall child.
1: Yeah, they say that. They say that to cover up the actual underlying truth, which is that guy did get those papers. I'm sure he turned them in to MIT or the military intelligence, but
2: he was a military intelligence guy. Well, yeah, he used Tesla's technology to help the British develop weapons during World War II. And there's a bunch of articles actually from like the 50s or so that is crediting John Trump with curing cancer using this X-ray technology that was Tesla's technology. And they just says he cured cancer, which obviously he didn't. But it's just interesting to see what Trump's uncle did. He took Tesla's technology and it was weaponized. And also used in the healthcare industry for good or for bad, depending on your perception of that. But yeah, and Tesla had it locked up until the feds came in there. And Trump's, I think, is his grandma, I believe. Her name is Christ.
0: No
1: Christ,
0: shit.
1: Christ, yeah.
2: Yeah.
1: Yikes. So, yeah, he died in 1943.
0: It'd be better if it was his aunt, because then he'd call her like Antichrist or something.
1: That's really funny. But Tesla died in 1943. And what I read about John Trump was that he got the papers at the hotel room before the nephew showed up. So that would have been 1943.
2: Yeah.
1: So that would have been. So you're saying they employed it by 1945.
2: He used that technology after that. Yeah. He started helping them develop those weapons. And then he started making the medical technology with it, or helping develop the medical technology. Yeah, if you do an archive search on any newspaper, I think it was AJC I did it on, and just do the quotes with John Trump, then you'll find a bunch of archives with his name, and most of it is tied to that technology.
0: Damn. Well, that's another rabbit hole to go down. When we were doing the whole HARP episode, I was trying to tie a lot of Tesla's patents to the HARP and weather technology, but...
2: Oh, yeah, yeah. The earthquake machine.
0: Yeah, oh, yeah, I love that one. OZ... Odds Tunin in the chat, I hope I'm saying that name right, said, look up the book The Last President. And there's so many different books with that title. But when you look up just the words The Last President, it says Joe Biden. So I don't know if that's dire prediction.
2: Yeah, that's funny.
0: Might a dire prediction from the Google search results there.
1: Well, but that could just be like a tautology, the definitional.
2: Yeah, maybe.
0: Yeah. Yeah, I think that's what it is. Well, anything else we need to cover before we call it an evening here? I think we did a lot. Did a lot of good. We figured a lot of things out.
1: Let me think. I feel like I hate to feel like really blackpilled. I really want something more. I think I want this to be our white-pilled Christmas. And I know that we're still here trying to figure it out. And they put all of their propaganda. They try so hard to propagandize us. So clearly they know that we can still think, that we're still good, that we will still resist. So I don't know. Like, what do you think is the greatest hope?
0: Greatest hope. I think, like the one that people bring up is, but I think it bears repeating because it's so true, is the fact that the best hope is the fact that they're pushing this whole Great Reset vaccine push, you know, New World Order crap so fast and so hard all of a sudden that it's woken up. Like, the numbers have you know, tripled or quadrupled of the amount of people that are awake, and I think that's going to keep happening. So that's a good white pill for you. And, you know, the backup solution would just be hope that your state joins the others and legalizes weed if you're in my boat. And
1: I think you're going to get psychedelics.
0: While you watch the world end. Yeah.
1: I think you're going to get psychedelics as well.
0: Yeah, it's Tennessee, so we'll be like, it'll be like us, and then Alabama will be the last two states to legalize.
2: I thought I noticed some twang in there.
1: Yeah.
0: Yeah.
1: I think
2: I was going to ask you where you were from. I'm from Georgia.
0: Nice.
1: How, give
0: yeah,
1: us
0: got
1: a little
0: family in Georgia.
1: Georgia. What's your Binkley usually cleans it up and sounds like he's from Atlanta, but sometimes he can make it sound like he's from the sticks.
2: If I get excited or if I'm drinking, then I'm definitely going to start
1: but
2: talking.
1: But so
0: it, like when you're night, yeah, you know? It comes out a lot.
1: How's it going to go?
0: I've
1: how's it
0: gonna
1: go?
0: So far, so.
2: It'd be like, motherfucker, what are we doing here? Let's go and get some drink.
1: What happens when you're hanging out with your brother on New Year's? Let's just put it that.
2: My brother talks like this all the time. He's like, Brad, Trump.
1: Make America great. Let's go, Brandon.
2: My brother's funny. My brother actually alerted me to when Eric Erickson called Garland a conspiracy theorist when he called
1: our election integrity activist. Yeah. We do a lot of work. See, we didn't vote for Trump. None of us voted for Trump, but we still support the guy who's fighting the good fight in Georgia for election integrity. We've been interviewing, we've probably interviewed him 35 times this year as he tried to use the courts to recount in Georgia, and he really got railroaded. But we're absolutely, I literally don't even believe in government. I hate working within the framework, but I absolutely am totally committed to trying to kick the can of tyranny down the road for as long as I can. So maybe that's a good white pill too.
0: Yeah.
1: Can I ask
0: I'm
1: you
0: hoping
1: one
0: my
1: last
0: kids
1: question?
0: My kid's about to be 3 months, so I'm hoping his first word will be Trump.
1: Oh, I saw the picture. He's so cute.
0: Yeah,
1: so are you do you cocktail also? Because what we like to drink. Maybe I'll recommend a cocktail for you.
0: Oh, I thought you meant for my baby. I was like, he's a whiskey
1: well,
0: man.
1: Well, I'm just wondering if you have a baby, sometimes you can't drink at all because like what used to not be a drinking problem is a big friggin' problem when someone's getting up at 2 a.m. But
0: oh yeah. No, I'm a beer guy for the most part, but you know, I like a good bourbon. I like Woodford Reserve, Angel's Envy. I work at a liquor store, nice. So it's pretty much
1: no way! Yeah. You're lying. Oh, that's awesome. I have a blog, a cocktail blog, monicamixes.com, and it's basically just so I have recipes when I'm traveling because I can't live without. And now that I'm a victim of apartheid, I actually cannot go into bars in some place. I went to Hawaii the other day. I had to bring all of my little tinctures and mixers and everything with me so that I could make cocktails in the hotel room, which saved a lot of money, by the way. But so maybe pick your favorite cocktail and maybe we'll do a cocktail party together, a Zoom cocktail
0: I would love
1: party.
0: That, yeah.
1: Do you unveil your face or would you be an avatar?
0: I've been on OBDM as a guest and that was where I first had showed my face. I just look like...
1: Oh, well, our cocktail parties disappear at the end. They're private on YouTube and then they just go away at the end. So it would just be those few people.
0: Oh, okay. Yeah,
1: go.
0: That's fine.
1: We'll set it up.
0: No worries.
1: We'll do something.
0: Yeah,
1: we'll
0: hell
1: do
0: yeah.
1: Something in 2022. It'll be
0: and
1: fun.
0: Then, yeah, I'm at monicamixes.com. So that'll be in the show notes for people to check
1: oh,
0: out.
1: Thanks.
0: I'll put that in
1: it's
0: there.
1: It's not,
0: and then,
1: you know, it's not comprehensive, but you can have a little fun with it.
0: It looks good.
1: A lot of Christmas cocktails there.
0: Yes. At the Maple Perfect Manhattan caught my eye. But yeah.
1: Oh, it's so friggin' delicious.
0: I do
1: and
0: like
1: you
0: Bloody
1: can,
0: Marys.
1: You can make it with Woodford Reserve.
0: Perfect. Yeah. Well, and then obviously we got the propreport.com and I heard on one of your recent episodes you're on Locals now. But is that
1: yes.
0: Is that where the podcast is or is that more of like a Discord type thing?
1: So it's kind of like a combo of that stuff in that we put all of our premium content other than like special live stream stuff, which we do, and Binkley's deep dives, which we do on Rockfin. But we do every platform has its own flavor. But as far as the extended commercial free daily news show, as well as our extended interviews, they are all if you subscribe to any of those platforms, you get all of that. So you have to decide what you want. But Locals is kind of like Twitter where anybody who's a subscriber gets to contribute to the post, and it's becoming really social and personal and fun. And it's where I do all my cocktail stuff, and Binkley's going to put some parody stuff in there. So that I think is super fun, but I love them all and everybody's welcome. And if you want to join all of them, I'll like figure out how to get everything for some package deal. We're just started on Locals, so I got to get the hang of it, but.
0: And then Rockfin is like a Netflix type subscription where you, if you have a Rockfin account, you get all the content. Is that how that works?
1: Yes. And a lot of the Union of the Unwanted guys are on there, and Tripoli's like head of comedy there. Yep. And that's where Binkley does the exclusive deep dives, which are actually worth the subscription on their own. But you also get all our subscribers and everybody else's subscriber stuff. It's really, that is an unbelievably awesome platform. I absolutely love that platform too, but it doesn't have that social media feature, so I had to kind of, we wanted to fold in a little bit of that.
0: Yeah, if I, because I'm at your website, is there a way, or if you could send me all those links, I'll put them in the show notes for everybody.
1: Oh,
0: so they
1: sure.
0: can find all that.
1: Yeah,
0: I was not right seeing like a great way to find them all in one place.
1: It's under subscribe, I think, if you clicked on subscribe, but I will.
0: Yes,
1: that's probably good information. That is not definitely easy to find. I'll take care of that. We like to build community. So we try different platforms to see how we can connect. We like to do meetups. We like people who are doing meetups. Like, I'll send somebody a free Propaganda Report t-shirt if they want to go to a farmer's market and meet people in real life who are like-minded. Yeah, it's really, really, that's what we care about. Because honestly, I joke about it. I'm like, we're just trying to save the world. But we're not. We're just trying to, make this life worth living, even though there's a lot of oppression and tyranny and depression stuff. But there's so many great people. Like, you're right, so many more people are awake now, so many, and they're great people. I mean, and it coincides with a lot, like fresh food and earthy wisdom. It's been a great experience.
0: Yeah, it's the quickening. So things are getting a lot worse in some ways and a lot better in other ways. But of course, it's at Freedom Act Radio, correct, on
2: yes,
0: Twitter?
2: Yes, that's correct, at Freedom Act Radio on Twitter.
0: And then at Monica Perez Show on Twitter. So people can also follow you there. And thanks again, guys. And check out the Propaganda Report on all those platforms we just mentioned. And once again, this is a value for value podcast. That means no ads, no paywalls, but you can donate. So if you want to go to shipmyass.com, anybody, and go click up to the top right, there's a little button that says donate. There's a tab I just added that has the greatest hits, some of the best episodes, all kinds of little fun things for you to do. And of course, the chat room where you can troll along in the IRC node. Thanks to Servo and Void Zero for setting that up. And thanks again, guys. This was fun. We'll have to meet up again.
1: Thanks so much.
0: Take it easy, y'all. I'll let you go.
2: See y'all later.
0: God bless.
1: Later.

0: You're working on some of those problems, but the problem of wokeness specifically, you mentioned that's like a mind virus and it's destructive. And why do you think wokeness is so destructive?
1: I'm interested in your opinions too. But, you know, like, I mean, generally, I think we should be aiming for like a positive society and, you know, that it should be okay to, you know, be humorous, like wokeness basically wants to make comedy illegal, which is not cool.
2: We've experienced a bit of that.
1: I mean, Chappelle, like, what the
3: flower bed?
1: I mean, try to shut down Chappelle? Come on, man, that's crazy. Do we want a humorless society that is simply rife with condemnation? And hate, basically.
0: And no forgiveness, right?
1: Yeah. At its heart, wokeness is divisive, exclusionary, and hateful. It basically gives mean people a reason, it gives them a shield to be mean and cruel, armored in false virtue.
4: Well, since I got some time, I wanted to go through this video of John Oliver talking about misinformation. So, let's do it, shall we? Yeah.
5: For our main story tonight, we're going to talk about the internet. It's a magical place where you can find communities of like-minded individuals, like, for instance, the TikToker who created a charming video of things narrowly fitting into tight spaces, something that this exceedingly British woman was a big fan of.
6: Hi, here we go. Oh, that were nice. That literally fitted perfectly. Oh, that's nice. Oh, bloody hell. Bit close for comfort, that. Stressing me out a bit, but that were nice. Oh, go on. Oh, yes, go on. How do you find that all these things fit, do you know what I mean? Like, do you just sit in your house and just think, see if things fit in holes?
5: You know what? She's asking a legitimate question there, and I do think that the answer is yes. But sadly, our story isn't going to be about the fun side of the internet tonight. It's going to be about the rampant misinformation on it. It's something that we've covered multiple times before, from Alex Jones to vaccine misinformation to conspiracy theories. But tonight, we're going to be looking specifically at misinformation that spreads among immigrant diaspora communities. Basically, instead of stuff like this Facebook post in English titled "The Fake Vaccination of Kamala Harris," which incidentally Facebook has flagged as false information, we're going to be looking at stuff like this post in Spanish featuring the exact same video, which as of taping has no such warning. And that actually isn't that surprising.
4: So the complaint here is that there's a video titled "The Fake Vaccination of Kamala Harris," and Facebook took it down, but they didn't take it down when it was posted in another language. But okay, let's look at this screenshot that John Oliver here is showing of the video. You can't see the needle entering her skin. The doctor is covering the part of her arm where the needle will go in. The doctor is covering with her hand the needle, the syringe, whether it would be emptying it or not. So in trying to point out that Kamala really did get vaccinated and this is a fake story, you would think John Oliver would maybe, I don't know, show a better screenshot where you actually can see that she's getting vaccinated. So he's arguing against himself here, knowingly or not.
5: Harris, which incidentally Facebook has flagged as false information, we're going to be looking at stuff like this post in Spanish featuring the exact same video, which as of taping has no such warning. And that actually isn't that surprising when you consider that according to the recent Facebook Files expose, while more than 90% of Facebook's monthly users are outside the US and Canada, when it comes to the hours the company spends on monitoring misinformation, last year only 13% was spent on content from outside the US. So it seems that Facebook's adopted the same general attitude to misinformation that the Oscars took toward Best Pictures for the first 90 years of its existence. Basically, if it doesn't happen in English, it doesn't fundamentally matter. And the spread of misinformation has real consequences. When a reporter recently tried to figure out why vaccination rates among Latino communities in California's Central Valley remain low, One woman explained her reluctance like this.
4: I've listened to health leaders. Like who? There's a doctor who I've heard. And I've seen him in some documentaries, and he says the virus is curable. I found one of the female doctors. The most important thing for my people of El Salvador is to say no. You shouldn't be getting the COVID vaccine. How did you find this video? My mother sent it to me.
3: A través de qué medio?
6: A través del medio de
4: Facebook.
3: ¿Por qué usted decide creer a este?
4: Why do you believe this doctor and not someone like Dr. Fauci?
3: Este doctor y no un doctor como Dr. Fauci.
6: No he visto el Dr. Fauci.
4: I've never seen Dr. Fauci. Never? No, I haven't.
5: Yeah. That's not great, is it? And it's a pretty good reminder of how, thanks to social media...
4: Why would somebody in South America, John Oliver, why would somebody in South America need to watch Dr. Fauci? Isn't he America's doctor? I didn't know he was El Salvador's doctor, too.
6: No he visto el Dr. Fauci.
3: Nunca lo he visto.
6: No.
5: Yeah, that's not great, is it? And it's a pretty good reminder of how, thanks to social media, it is possible to silo yourself off and have very different experiences of living in America, because she was aware of a doctor from El Salvador peddling bullshit COVID cures, but had never heard of Dr. Fauci. And on that...
4: Well, let's see. John Oliver, are you a doctor? So you're saying this doctor's full of shit, but you're not a doctor. You can play this game all day.
5: At that point, I honestly kind of envy her. Whatever you think about Fauci, I think we can all agree it would have been great to have seen significantly less of him over the last year and a half.
4: Well, that's true.
5: That woman will never know the dystopian hell of seeing Fauci superimposed over a votive candle or hearing people refer to the vaccine as a Fauci ouchie. She enjoys an inner peace I will never know. And look, we clearly haven't remotely figured out what to do with English language misinformation yet, as proven by the fact that when I say the words horse dewormer or the letter Q, you know exactly what I'm referring to. But while I know it is hard to imagine that this situation could be worse, when it comes to non-English language misinformation, it honestly is. So tonight, let's talk about misinformation in diaspora communities, how easily it can be spread, and what can be done about it.
4: What is diaspora? Does anybody know? Diaspora community. Diaspora. How do you spell D-I-A-S-P-R-A? Diaspora? The dispersion of the Jewish people beyond Israel. Jewish person living outside Israel. Oh, the dispersion of any people from their original homeland is the alternate definition. Diaspora community. A scattered population whose origin lies in a separated geographical locale. Historically, the word diaspora was mass dispersion of a population from its indigenous territories. That's a weird way he's framing this. Instead of just saying non-English speaking or non-Western. Yeah, weird.
5: English language misinformation, it honestly is. So tonight, let's talk about misinformation in diaspora communities, how easily it can be spread, and what can be done about it. Let's start with the fact that while some misinformation is basically the same in other languages, in other cases, it taps into culturally specific interests or fears. For instance, communities with lived experience under communist or socialist regimes are often targeted with misinformation that tries to stoke fears about socialism. In fact, Joe Biden's underperformance in majority Latino areas in Florida may have had a lot to do with the fact that before the election, Cuban communities were absolutely inundated by false claims like this.
7: For the past few months, many Hispanic American voters have seen reports and images trying to tie Joe Biden to socialism. For instance, this photo has been floating around on social media. It claims to be Jill Biden next to Fidel Castro. But in fact, this is false. It's actually a photo of late Norwegian explorer Thor Heyerdahl and his wife Jacqueline Beer.
5: Okay, that photo is clearly not Jill Biden, and that is definitely not Joe Biden. Although
4: that picture of Castro he looks like Liam Neeson.
5: Looks a lot more like him than this animatronic version at Disney World's Hall of Presidents does. What is going on there? That looks like what would happen if an elderly Anderson Cooper got a facelift from a plastic surgeon without a medical license. And sometimes the spread of misinformation is exacerbated by the fact that for many diaspora communities here in the United States, there just aren't many alternatives in their own languages. For many older Vietnamese Americans, there is such a vacuum of credible news channels that broadcast in Vietnamese that many turn to YouTube for their news, with certain channels on in their houses 24/7. One popular host based here in the United States is Nguy Vu, who brands himself King Radio. He's basically a Vietnamese Alex Jones, as you can see in rants like these.
8: China completely has control of Biden. The whole situation with Hunter Biden's laptop and the trove of data it contains. I think Xi Jinping has got his hands on all of it. George Soros was part of the financial plot to overthrow the Trump administration.
4: This guy is awesome. King Radio, King News. I'm gonna have to look this guy up.
8: Why are we still being forced to wear masks? Masks are killing people. If you're in a state that gives you the right to not wear a mask, and then you enter someone's house but they try to make you wear one, tell them fuck you.
9: Fuck you!
5: I mean, hell yeah. You can see where the Alex Jones comparisons come from. Both have voices that sound like bones going through a wood chipper, both have an inability to control the volume of said voices, and both have sets clearly inspired by a Windows 95 screensaver.
4: We're 6 minutes into this 20-minute John Oliver video, and he's brought up Alex Jones like five times. Like, this dude lives... Alex Jones just lives in John Oliver's head rent-free, more than he does in mine. Kind of weird.
5: Also, they both seem to have the same business model, with King Radio selling his audience Viagra, medications, and beauty creams that he claims are made by his cousin, which should be a huge red flag. Unless his cousin is named Steve Clinique, I do not want any creams from that individual. But again, while Alex Jones has been removed from YouTube for spreading misinformation...
4: Alex Jones again, keep showing different pictures of him. A lot of name-dropping Alex Jones here.
5: King Radio is still going strong on the platform, despite the fact you just heard him say masks are killing people, which clearly violates YouTube's ban on claims that wearing a mask is dangerous. And what I guess this means is Alex Jones could probably find his way back onto YouTube if he could just complete a Rosetta Stone course in Vietnamese. And as bad as Facebook and YouTube are, and they are screamingly, screamingly bad... At least in
4: this is the best part of this, because John Oliver here is saying that the reason that Facebook and YouTube are screamingly bad, quote unquote, screamingly bad, is because they don't censor enough people. They don't. YouTube and Facebook are bad because they're not censoring enough people. I mean, the hamster on wheels, the little tubby guy, Ethan Klein, H3H3, who is probably one of the most vile human beings on the planet, just got his live streaming capability shut down for a week, and he's crying about it. And this is the leftiest lefty. This is the guy that advocates for anybody spreading quote-unquote COVID or vaccine information should be banned, and now he's crying because he can't live stream, the millionaire douchebag. So, yeah, if there's one thing YouTube and Facebook are bad at, it's they don't censor enough people. Thanks, John Oliver.
5: Which clearly violates YouTube's ban on claims that wearing a mask is dangerous. And what I guess this means is Alex Jones could probably find his way back onto YouTube if he could just complete a Rosetta Stone course in Vietnamese. And as bad as Facebook and YouTube are, and they are screamingly, screamingly bad, at least in theory, they can be monitored. But there is another way misinformation spreads that's actually invisible to most people, and unfortunately, also happens to be one of the most popular tools of communication among immigrant communities, and that is private messaging apps. The biggest by far is WhatsApp, owned by Facebook, which is massive all over the world. So much so, it has become part of many people's daily routine. In India, sending good morning messages on WhatsApp is incredibly popular, meaning millions of people wake up every day to relatives having sent them one of these, or even a video like this.
4: A little e-card here. Good morning.
5: I will say, that is an aggressively pleasant way to wake up. When we came across that message uploaded to YouTube, the top comment on it was simply, nice, which is pretty striking. Nothing else on that platform has a response that wholesome. You just know the American version of good morning would have a top comment like, you know who had a shit morning? Harambe. Rest in peace, King. But it's not just WhatsApp. Certain communities have their own preferred app. Korean immigrants have KakaoTalk, while more recent Chinese immigrants use WeChat. And if you are not on these apps, it can be hard to understand just how central they are to people's lives.
9: This tune and loading screen are instantly recognizable to over 1 billion people around the world. In China, where most Western social media is banned, WeChat is essential. People use it to text each other, order food, hail rides, and pay for things. Outside of China, the diaspora uses it to connect with fellow Chinese speakers and issues in the country they're living in.
5: Exactly. Communication, food orders, travel, payment, everything all in one app. That is so much more efficient than the US-based model, where you have one app to convince you everyone's having a better time than you, one that functions as an endlessly refreshing fury generator, one for pretending you'll meditate one day, one that lets you pay too much for fast food, one for horny mistakes, and one that simply lets you know that you're very old and the world no longer belongs to you. So, I guess, in a way, kudos to WeChat for streamlining our shared digital nightmare into one convenient place.
10: I hate this. It sucks.
5: So these apps are a cheap and ubiquitous way to allow people to stay in touch with family and friends and also get news and share information in their home languages, which is obviously very appealing. Unfortunately, they're also a huge vector for misinformation.
11: There is actually a saying in the Latino community, in the Venezuelan and Cuban communities, about la tía del WhatsApp. It's the aunt that goes on WhatsApp and receives any type of conspiracy theory and forwards it to all her contacts. We all have somebody in our family like that.
5: Oh, yeah, we do.
4: And it is. By the way, there's two people talking. Let me back that up. These two people talking here from this Vice News segment Oliver's playing are both wearing masks outdoors.
5: Misinformation.
11: There is actually a saying in the Latino community, in the Venezuelan and Cuban community.
4: Oh, my God. Okay. Lucas Renfigo Keller, activist. Let's look what this. Venezuelos con Biden. Venezuelos con Biden. Venezuelos. Venezuelanos con Biden. Let's get a translation for this, because if this guy is a Biden activist. Oh, my God. Okay. I found him on Twitter. Jesus Christ. Okay. I found him on Twitter. Holy shit. Okay, so the guy John Oliver's playing is from a Vice News segment, Lucas Rodrigo Keller, activist. And then below that it says, Venezuelanos con Biden. Found him on Twitter. He is an official grassroots volunteer-led group of Venezuelans who support Joe Biden. So this is the guy that we're going to hear about for misinformation from. He's got Biden-Harris Venezuela con. Biden-Harris 2020. So a guy that for some reason in Venezuela is actively supporting from a grassroots Joe Biden is on Vice News. And then John Oliver's playing a video of him talking about, oh, my God. I mean, this is rich. Okay.
5: Unfortunately, they're also a huge vector for misinformation.
11: There is actually a saying in the Latino community, in the Venezuelan and Cuban communities, about la tía del WhatsApp. It's the aunt that goes on WhatsApp and receives any type of conspiracy theory and forwards it to all her contacts. We all have somebody in our family like that.
5: Oh, yeah, we do. And it is almost comforting to know that regardless of background, every single family has one member that when anyone gets a message from them, the first response is to go, oh, shit, what now? It is a truly universal experience. And there are particular reasons these apps have become especially fertile grounds for misinformation. For instance, in many countries, Facebook, which remember owns WhatsApp, has partnered with mobile phone carriers to make accessing its services a lot cheaper than accessing the rest of the internet. So misinformation can spread far and wide without the same ability to check it. In Brazil, a broadband connection can cost up to 15% of a household's income, essentially making fact-checking too expensive for the average Brazilian, which is a truly terrifying thought. And WeChat has its own features that make sourcing harder to follow, because it has a function for users to set themselves up as what's known as self-media, basically a pseudo-news channel. But there is a crucial limitation there.
9: While Facebook and Twitter generally allow publishers to post links that take users to other websites, WeChat bans most publishers from embedding hyperlinks in articles. This means pretty much everything is self-contained on the platform. It's hard to find the original source material and debunk it.
5: Right, and that is a big deal because who your source is matters. A book called How I Broke Rules and Made History reads completely differently if it was written by Ruth Bader Ginsburg or Osama bin Laden. So, misinformation can circulate freely on messaging apps and in closed groups, basically invisible to the general public. And sometimes, when the messages are end-to-end encrypted, even to the companies that host them. And they're often being passed around by trusted friends and family members, lending them an aura of legitimacy. And it can be truly exasperating for younger people to see just how susceptible their relatives are to this bullshit. Subreddits like Asian Parent Stories are full of posts like, WeChat fucked up my parents. And listen to this woman read a message that was flying around her South African family's WhatsApp group.
12: Please do not fill petrol to the maximum limit. It may cause explosion. This week, 5 explosion accidents have happened due to filling petrol to the maximum. Please do share this message. Rescue 1122. I've never heard of it. I've never seen it. So I don't see how she believes it. But you know what? Because WhatsApp says so, it's true. Your car's gonna explode.
5: Yeah, it's true. I mean, it's not. Your car is not going to explode. What is true,
4: unless
5: though,
4: it's a Tesla,
5: is that misinformation
4: right?
5: like that is everywhere on these apps. Our own staff has had family members circulate things like these videos in Korean promoting conspiracy theories like QAnon, or this post about how Ayurvedic doctors say we can save ourselves from coronavirus with tips like boil black peppers in water and add lemon juice.
4: Boil black peppers in water and add lemon juice probably works better than the Moderna vaccine, I'd say.
5: Kills the virus, which would be great news if it was true, but you know, it isn't. The problem is so familiar to younger generations that one son of Indian parents mocked it on TikTok like this.
13: Here's how you make brown parents believe literally anything.
14: You're gonna start with a plain background and write whatever you want, but just make sure you write it in this font. That's crucial. Now mention any religious text and talk about body, mind, spirit, or something like that, and make sure that you mention a Harvard scientist helped confirm ancient wisdom, because we love those headlines. Now make a diagram that looks scientific and religious at the same time and throw some Sanskrit on there. Don't worry about accuracy. Beautiful. Now mention some chemicals. I chose Kanye and Drake's name and made them look like compounds. It doesn't matter if they're real or not. Our uncles and aunties have PhDs in science, but that's no match for WhatsApp. Now it's imperative that you insult Western medicine and culture at this last part. You know the drill, 3 dots, 3 exclamation points, cite your sources, and make the image quality a little worse. And that is perfection.
5: Yeah.
4: A lot of John Oliver here, not really adding much commentary to these clips other than going, yeah, yeah, it's a problem.
5: Yep.
4: Yep.
5: All it takes.
4: Yeah.
5: Is a few superficial labels and style choices to convince people that something with no real substance is actually meaningful and good. Or, as it's known in America, the Marvel Cinematic Universe. And while that was grow up! That guy later posted a follow-up saying that his image had worked slightly too well because it was making the rounds on WhatsApp, but not always as a joke. And we have seen the very real impacts that misinformation on these apps can have. In India, misinformation has been linked to violence and deaths, to the point where WhatsApp felt it necessary to create this ad.
15: Meet Kavya. She lives away from her family.
16: First time.
15: But very close to their hearts. On the family's WhatsApp group. But today, she's a little serious. Fufaji has forwarded some random fake news on the family group. Kavya called him right away.
16: Fufaji, namaste. Do you have some proof for that message or did you just forward it?
17: I just received it on some random group.
15: And made him understand that fake news can cause violence.
16: We shouldn't circulate something dangerous, right?
15: She convinced Fufaji to leave that group. Be like Kavya. Share joy, not rumors.
5: Yeah. Sure, it's a nice sentiment, but it's also not great when you have to produce a PSA essentially saying, look, some of what's on our service is dangerous nonsense, and if you could help clean it up for us, that'd be really great. At the very least, they might want to change that slogan to share the responsibility for keeping misinformation from destroying the fabric of our society, because we clearly can't do it. So what can we do about all of this? Well, ideally, platforms like Facebook, YouTube, and others would be at least as proactive about taking down misinformation in other languages as they are about taking it down in English, which I know is a low, low bar. But it does say something about where we're at right now. As for private messaging apps, that is trickier because of how they are designed. And even when some have taken steps to slow the spread of misinformation, they've often amounted to half measures. WhatsApp, for instance, started placing limits on the number of chats a message can be forwarded to, capping it at up to 5 chats at a time, which might sound good, but in practice, it leaves plenty of room for damage.
18: If a message is sent to a WhatsApp group of 20, then each of them shares it with 20 other people, and...
10: Oh no, it's spreading like a virus! Times,
18: it can reach more than 3 million people very quickly.
5: Yeah, it can still spread pretty far. And I know that this isn't the main point here, but also...
4: I'm going to start doing that every time I wrap up a clip. I'm just going to go,
5: How many of us are in 2 group chats of 20 different people each? And if you are, how the fuck do you sleep? How do you get anything done without constantly swiping away notifications? And if you think, well, hold on, it's not a problem, just mute them, then how do you catch up on anything that's happened in the chat? You're going to spend half of your day scrolling back up just so you know what this GIF meant in context. Mom sent that? In response to what? I have to find out. A key problem right now is that many communities don't have the same fact-checking resources that English-speaking ones do. If someone sends you an Alex Jones clip, you can...
4: No, Alex Jones name drop again. What is that, like the 20th time so far?
5: ...respond to it with any number of trusted sources debunking him. You can send them something from PolitiFact or Snopes or factcheck.org. But someone sends you...
4: PolitiFact, Snopes, and PolitiFact, Snopes, factcheck.org. Great. Thank you, John Oliver.
5: Sources debunking him. You can send them something from PolitiFact or Snopes or factcheck.org. But if someone sends you a clip from King Radio, Vietnamese language fact-checking sources are thin on the ground. There are some. There is Viet Fact Check, a volunteer-led project, and The Interpreter, which works to translate news articles from reputable outlets into Vietnamese. But these...
4: I'm going to have to find King Radio and link his channel in the show notes because this guy seems awesome.
5: Are often small organizations, and the people running them are outmatched and understandably fucking exhausted. So groups like these badly need resources to better match the challenge that they are facing. But beyond that, there needs to be public pressure on platforms to do something about all forms of misinformation, whether they are in English or not, because a whole lot depends on this. And until they do, if you are a member of one of these diaspora communities, you may need to prepare yourself for more difficult conversations with your least favorite uncles. Although there is one tiny way that we may be able to help you here, because we made some good morning messages specifically tailored for your needs. Like this one, which reads, "Good morning. Take every chance you get in life and rethink sharing news from a bullshit source." It might be easier to send that to an uncle in the morning rather than, you know, speak to him. Or you can even send him a video message like this.
4: Good morning. You share one more COVID conspiracy, I will take your phone and throw it in a river. Love and blessings upon you.
5: That's right. It may not be the morning message that they want, but it is definitely the morning message that they need. And for Vietnamese Americans in particular, if any of your relatives have King Radio on in the background 24 hours a day, we made a special message just for you.
4: Remember, if someone calls themselves King and offers you dick pills made by their cousin, they're probably not the most reputable source in the world. Have a great day. See, that's...
5: You can download that message in both English and Vietnamese and a few more messages like them at bettermorningmessages.com. Feel free to use them when you cannot handle a whole conversation, but know deep down, you do really have to say something. That is our show. Thank you so much for watching. We're off next week. We'll be back after that. Good night.
4: Great.
5: Nightmare into one convenient...
4: I'm going to back it up here because this is the most troubling part about this whole video. John Oliver, if I can find the moment... It, in multiple instances, is advocating for the censorship and surveillance of minorities. He's, the whole presentation here comes down to these Hispanics and these Africans are and Chinese immigrants are sharing private messages that I don't agree with. We need to do

0: limitation there.
1: While Facebook and Twitter generally...
0: WeChat has its own features that make sourcing harder to follow because it has a function for users to set themselves up as what's known as self-media. Post about how
2: at some point in here,
0: say we can save our...
2: He's saying it's hard to trace these people. It's hard to trace what they're saying. These minorities, they're talking to each other, and we really got to put a stop to it. It's like we can track it in English, and we can shut those people down, no problem. But these dang minorities are talking to each other in family group chats, spreading COVID misinformation. Oh, man. Well, sorry for making you listen to that. I kind of put me in a bad mood, too. But here in about 5 or 10 minutes, get the Monica and Brad from the Propaganda Report will be in here. And going to do a show with them. And coming at some point today, we got a Christmas Carol. Meet Us Pod put a full production together. It's going to be fantastic. I believe that's dropping today. Very good stuff. I'll be back. I'll be back.
3: Ah, sup, you beautiful bastards.
4: I gotta tell you, Ethan Klein has always been a disgusting, plump scumbag. But boy, oh boy, am I finally glad that the world is awakening to what a piece of trash Ethan Klein is. We'll give him the little dopamine hit by talking about him today. He'll probably be rubbing his nipples right now over it. That's the kind of person he is.
5: They said you gotta wear a mask, so I'm out there wearing a mask. Yeah. Wow, big deal. It's pretty simple. You wanna talk about who's dumb?
6: Yeah, I mean, the CDC is like this whole governmental body with scientists and shit that just tell us what to do. You don't have to think about it, dude.
7: Hey, hon, let's do a podcast where we talk about things that we don't think about.
4: He's now criticizing Joe Rogan, Ethan Klein, a big fatty.
8: Yeah, fuck you.
4: Who's clearly unhealthy.
9: Yeah, brother.
4: He says Joe Rogan, who lives on elk meat, egg yolk, and human growth hormone. Okay, all those things are good, by the way. Thinks he's healthier than everyone. No, he didn't say that, but he's definitely healthier than you. You take pictures of yourself in diapers, in Depends, because I guess you're too lazy to go to the bathroom and wipe your butt.
10: When did listening to the smartest people in the room make someone a sheep?
11: Ethan Klein calls Joe Rogan a piece of ish for vaccine misinformation.
6: Tim Pool, everybody.
12: The Simpsons took a few shots at us, and we lobbed one back. Matt Groening is a friend of mine. I have nothing but warm feelings about that show.
13: What about South Park?
12: They can go to hell.
14: Fuck you, you stupid cunt.
15: Whores in this house. There's some whores in this house. There's some whores in this house. There's some whores in this house. Hold up. I said certified freak 7 days a week.
16: I can feel
15: wet ass P-word.
16: Feel it vibrating.
15: Make that pull-out game weak. P-word. P-word is female genitalia.
17: As soon as one of these tragedies happens, oh, thoughts and prayers. Thoughts and prayers. Thoughts and prayers. Nobody gives a fuck about your thoughts and prayers. Throw them in the fucking garbage because they don't mean anything. They don't do anything.
18: LeBron James speaking out for the first time about the battle between the NBA and China. Taking on Houston Rockets general manager Daryl Morey, whose tweets supporting anti-government protests in Hong Kong set off a firestorm between the country and the league.
19: I'm going to get into a feud with Daryl Morey, but I believe he wasn't educated on the situation at hand, and he spoke.
4: What nootropic does Ethan Klein make?
10: Ooh.
4: Nothing. He poops his pants.
10: Thank you, science.
4: And to say that Joe Rogan is unhealthy because he eats meat and eggs, when Ethan Klein looks like a human milkshake.
16: What do you think the odds are of me getting mentioned this year?
9: Abs and a six pack.
10: Hey, I'm a moron. Don't listen to me. I'm not a health source.
7: Hello, abs and a six pack.
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1: Wow! Incredible!
2: So we got Ben Shapiro facing off against Ethan Klein.
0: Round one.
2: Round one. Coming up after that, we got, Jesus, I lost the list. This is going terribly.
3: Here, let me hit you with them. Coming up after Ben Shapiro and Ethan Klein, it'll be Tim Pool and Twitch streamer Vosh, followed up by Tim and Eric from The Tim and Eric Show, along with Piers Morgan. They'll be going toe-to-toe. Next in the pipeline is Steven Crowder and Pete Davidson of SNL fame. And then after that, Scott Adams and Drake the Rapper. Everybody's quote-unquote favorite comedian, Patton Oswalt, go up against YouTuber Philip DeFranco. LeBron James and Seth MacFarlane will be going head-to-head, and then we'll wrap with Anthony Fantano and Seth Rogen.
4: This is a new live son of a bitch.
0: This will determine who is the biggest douchebag of all.
2: Yes, yes, ladies and gentlemen, we're doing it live here. And let's talk about, shall we, how the voting system is going to work. 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You can get on your No Agenda socials. 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
3: This is correct.
2: This is where you can vote on each round. And the round, we will bring stories or clips from each contestant of each round. And that round, the winner will be determined by the poll on No Agenda Social. Now, the tricky part comes in for the final matchup, where we are going to try to base that on the total karma of the person in the troll room. So when you're, if this works, and hopefully it will, you're going to minus down negative karma for whoever you want to progress because they're a bigger douchebag. You can do that throughout the show. And if, you know, maybe you like something one of these guys saying a clip, you can give them positive karma. The person with the lowest karma at the end of this will be crowned the champion between the two, obviously just between the two finalists. Does that make sense? Does everybody understand?
0: And if it doesn't make sense, you can find a drawing of the bracket that we made at No Agenda Social. I think all of us posted it. You can find a nice visual aid there.
2: That was Booberry that put that together, and it looks great.
0: Yeah, nice work, boobs. And please, put money on this if you want to. It's not a suggestion. It's not a recommendation.
2: And I see you, Servo, already messing with the karma. I guess that's technically allowed.
0: Ben Shapiro doesn't go down when you minus it.
2: It might be that we might be in trouble with that. So if
0: we'll just tell you.
2: If it's not letting anybody put in negative karma, then we'll see what happens. But before we get too far into it, I do have a producer to thank, and obviously I want to thank Sir Bimrose for allowing us to have this time slot and hijack the stream for a few hours. I want to thank Truthzilla coming in with a 10/17 donation, the month and year of the Vegas shooting, as a $10.17 as a thank you for that episode we did with Mo, Larry, and Cretchid on the shooting. So thank you, Truthzilla. You are the executive producer of this episode. Sorry it took so long to give you that credit. Kept forgetting. Nice. All right. Shoot. Anything else we need to cover before we get into round one?
3: Just one minor note. I won't be posting the poll until we've made it through both of the contestants' materials, whether that be two clips, two articles, two tweets. We have to hear both people do their thing before I will take the poll live. And it's going to have a time limit of 5 minutes. So there will be a little bit of banter back and forth while we wait for those results to come through. But other than that, I wish the best of luck to all of our contestants today.
2: The top twats. And in case anybody didn't catch that, the number of minutes was...
1: Five.
2: All right.
0: Yes.
2: Let's start with round one.
1: Round one!
2: It's Ben Shapiro versus Ethan Klein. And I don't know if I mentioned this, I'm sorry. Use their last name when giving them positive or negative karma in the troll room. So it would be H3 Productions. Ethan Klein would be Klein. Ben Shapiro would be Shapiro, and so on. But yeah, that way everybody's on the same page. Yes. Shapiro, I see, is already getting some love here, so.
0: Oh, no.
3: All right, I will,
2: Now, yeah, I was gonna say we are rolling, right, to see who goes first in these, each of these matchups?
3: Yep, we just flipped a coin. It was tails, so that means Ethan Klein is gonna be starting this party off for us.
2: All right. Well, and I figure in the first round we can kind of give people a background in case they might not know about some of these people. Ethan Klein, H3H3 Productions, has one of the biggest, and especially back in the day, had one of the biggest YouTube channels. He was known for his commentary videos, his reaction videos, and his mocking of SJWs. Later, he did the Vape Nash thing, which he was accused of ripping off a lot of his stuff from Sam Hyde and making it not as funny. He now basically just does a podcast with his wife. And a lot of my friends, one of the reasons I really can't stand this guy is, like, a lot of my friends love this guy, and it's the only podcast they listen to, and I just listen to it, and I think, if this is where you're getting your news or opinions or anything, I just, like, it's insane to me. Obviously, the ISO that Booberry uses, which is so amazing, is, you know, the CDC is this organization of scientists. You don't have to think about it, dude. You just do what they say. Whatever. I'm paraphrasing, but...
0: So, this is the most famous phrase around here.
2: Yeah, in these circles, that's one of our favorites. But if you just needle drop on his podcast, it is stuff like that all the time. And I'm going to go ahead and just say my bias. I'm not going to try to make this unbiased, and you guys, I'm assuming, are going to do the same thing. I am rooting for Ethan Klein to emerge as the top douchebag. I really – he's probably the only person on this list that I vehemently hate. Like, okay. I really don't – if there was four people – tied to the train tracks and a train was coming, and those four people were Bill Gates, Dr. Fauci, Hitler, and Ethan Klein, and I only had time to save three of them, Ethan Klein is staying on those tracks. I'm not saying I would pay money to shoot him in the kneecaps with a 12 gauge, but I'm not saying I wouldn't either, you know? All right, so.
0: None of this is medical advice, by the way. None of this.
2: All right, so that being said, here's my first clip. This is, I called this one Billionaires, Bezos, and Bullshit. And there's a kicker at the end here. I suppose it would help if the volume was up on that. Ooh, take two.
5: Here's the problem with these evil scumbags, these CEOs that run these banks that just fucking pillage the whole world. The government, for whatever reason, has chosen that not to prosecute these criminals, these absolute human parasites. Our government is run by such fucking cowards. And by the way, Donald Trump, Mr. Drain the Swamp, what happened? Every American wants to see these soulless, evil fucks put in prison. So where's the justice? Why are these people not going to prison for life when one black guy can steal a Mars bar and go to prison for 10 years? Mm-hmm. Why is the swamp not draining? It makes me so angry. Those fucking... Oh my God. They're so evil. Why? I don't understand that level of greed.
2: Bad acting. Oh my God.
5: What?
2: Oh, what
5: drives you? Oh, you psychopath. No, that sucks. You know what it is? A normal person, like, we're rich by comparison to someone who's making $30,000 a year, but like real rich. We're still normal people because real rich is like billionaires. Fulfillment centers having slave-like conditions where workers are pushed to be so productive that they're peeing in bottles because they're actually afraid to take a bathroom break. This isn't America. This sounds like conditions in sweatshops in China. Dude, the more and more I learn about shit.
6: It's really depressing to hear that about Amazon.
5: But also, Jeff Bezos is worth nearly $1 trillion. So hire a couple more people. That's what I mean about these psychopaths.
6: Yeah, like, the richest man in the world, right?
5: He's the richest man in the world. And hire more people so people can go to the bathroom. That doesn't even come close to affecting your bottom line. Hmm. When you personally are worth $1 trillion.
6: Yeah.
5: If you know anyone who's working class, they're getting fucking slam dunked on by some psychopath billionaire. By the way, the more I learn about, like, stuff, the more I suspect. I'm so skeptical. We work with China on Teddy Fresh, so I started to learn more about what's going on there. They get in China a month off. The whole fucking country takes a whole month off.
2: I cannot find any evidence of this.
0: Wow. I've never heard that in my life.
2: It's bullshit.
0: That's such a fucking outlandish claim to make.
2: The whole country takes a month off.
5: By the way, how does that work?
2: And he's researching this because his clothing company, merch company, Teddy Fresh, which is way more successful than it should be. Like, these guys make a lot of money. And they're YouTube's darlings. You know, he's bragged about being friends with Susan Wojcicki, the YouTube person. Like, this guy is like the teacher's pet of YouTube. And, he's like, oh yeah, he just slips it in that they make all their merch in China. But yeah. And then he's like trying to make himself feel better by making up a complete lie that China, everybody that works in China at the sweatshops where they make Teddy Fresh his merch gets a month off, which is not true at all.
5: About like stuff, the more I suspect. I'm so skeptical. We work with China on Teddy Fresh, so I started to learn more about what's going on there. They get in China a month off. The whole fucking country takes a whole month off. Everything shuts down. You cannot work with these Chinese factories for an entire month. Mm-hmm. The whole country is on vacation. Meanwhile, in America, you always hear like, oh man, sweatshops in China, they're all getting worked out to their fucking teeth. Meanwhile, they've got a whole month off and we're pissing in bottles to remain productive.
2: Bullshit.
5: It's this American attitude. It's a sickness. This sickness that's like, oh, I got mine and fuck everyone else. It's so fucked up. And China has better working conditions, you guys. America has the potential to actually be the greatest country that ever fucking existed, man. Title, Amazon warehouse workers allegedly pee in bottles to avoid punishment. While Amazon is known for revolutionary e-commerce with its quick delivery system for a variety of products, its workers allegedly sacrificed toilet time to meet the company's demands.
7: A few moments later.
8: Let's be sure to remind our viewers that they can subscribe for free with
5: Amazon Twitch Prime. Thank you, Jeff Bezos.
9: Now that is irony.
2: That was like 2 minutes after he goes on this 20-minute rant about how evil Amazon is, and he's like, make sure you use Twitch Prime, Amazon Twitch Prime, and subscribe. What the fuck?
3: Come on, Klein, get down with the sickness, bro.
2: Oh my god. All right, well that's my first round for him. I guess Shapiro's
10: challengers approach.
0: Oh yeah. Well, Jesus. I didn't, you know, that was a whole essay. I just I'm
2: passionate about this.
0: I know. You really don't like this guy. And I want to clarify that I'm pretty neutral on a lot of these guys. There's only one person on this whole list that I actually hate, and that's LeBron. But now I can tell. I can tell the passion that you have for this guy. In the chat, I can feel the chat too.
2: And the negative karma is working for Klein. He's at negative 14 right now, so.
0: Good, good.
2: Looks like the negatives are working. Good.
0: All right. Well, our challenger here is a well-known internet personality, Ben Shapiro. We could call him a political commentator, although he commentates on just about anything he wants to at a lightning speed. And, he's pretty well known these days as a sort of a dark web figure, and I use dark web ironically, the term, I suppose. But yeah, he's a cool guy. He talks a lot about stuff. He has a sense of humor, and his producers have a sense of humor, and so they go around and they like have him speak at places and do gimmicky stuff, and they took him to this library. And he's supposed to like teach kids about how to like, he's teaching kids like complex terms in ways that kids can understand. Boobs, could you play Ben Shapiro 1?
11: So here we are today at a public library. And I know what you're thinking. Ben, haven't you read all the books there already? Of course I have, but.
2: Oh God.
0: And that's it. Just right away. So I pull up this thing, and it's 12 minutes long, and I'm like, well, let's watch it. And then right away, that's the first thing he says. Like, that sums him up
2: in every form. Yeah. Oh, my God.
0: I know what you're asking yourself. Ben, haven't you read everything? And I have to say, clipping this guy is tough, because this guy doesn't take, like, breaths. He just talks and talks and talks, and you can look at the waveform, and the waveform just looks like a solid bar. Just like, yeah. He doesn't stop talking.
3: I had to get
0: microscopic with the clipping.
3: Oh, it happened so this fast is, I wasn't prepared to post the poll.
0: What? I didn't, I figured we were trying to keep these, all my clips are a minute or less. I figured
2: Yeah, I went long with a couple of these. Some are short, but a lot of them are about like as long as that
0: 20-minute rant on the guy. I was like, I don't have that. I don't have
2: I just, oh man, I have 20 clips on Klein. We're only going to get to three of them or something. But Ethan.
3: Are we ready for the first poll to go live then?
2: Let's do it.
3: All right, here we go.
0: Roll it up.
3: It is posted at boo_burrymothman at noagendasocial.com. You got yourself 5 minutes to get in on that action.
10: Ready, go!
3: And we'll post that up inside of the troll room, which you can head over to noagendastream.com and pop into that little chat room, the troll room. Be a good time.
2: Can you give me if you can tell, just let me know when there's about 30 seconds left in the poll and I'll start the timer. But now we do have a problem with Ben Shapiro in the troll room. It's Shapiro and Ben Shapiro is not letting you go negative. So I noticed somebody put BS and that negative karma worked. So if we want to use BS for Shapiro, I think that'd be a good way to give him negative karma.
0: Yeah.
2: All right. Negative three or something right now.
0: Although I think I know who won this round. I should just play the rest of my Shapiro clips just to hear all the douchiness.
2: Well, we don't want to do that yet because Ben Shapiro might pull it out. I don't know. Let me go look at the poll here.
0: We'll see.
2: And we're not voting on this. So. Can we see the results without voting?
3: So far, 15 people have gotten their answers in. 15. Not a small number.
2: I can't see the results without voting. It sucks. I won't vote though because that's cheating.
3: This is like the anticipation is it's really getting to me.
0: I'm getting hungry thinking about how excited I'm getting.
2: I know who I'm voting for, man. Ethan Klein all the way. But that Shapiro clip was pretty good. That was pretty hilarious. He's such a fucking know-it-all, dude, that guy.
3: Shapiro doesn't take Adderall. Adderall takes Shapiro.
0: Dude, you gotta hear these kids at this library put him down. It's so funny. If he loses, we gotta play it anyway. Just one clip.
2: Yeah, we could do that. I think that's a fair. Like, I have a couple, like, anticipatory loser clips for when somebody loses.
0: Yeah. You made a very compelling case for Klein being a douchebag, though.
2: God, I hate that man. Like, I can honestly say I don't hate anyone else on this list, like, with a seething hatred. Like, he's the only one.
0: My issue with LeBron is, with this thing, is I can't talk about LeBron a lot because it's a bunch of sports shit, and no one wants to talk about sports. Nobody cares. So, it's all the public stuff that he does where he's irritating. That's really where he shines.
2: Damn, I gotta wait to see. I can't see any lifetime results. I gotta wait till the 5 minutes ends to even see how this is going.
3: I know, I'm gonna hold it over your head too. 1 minute remaining, everybody. 1 minute remaining. Get in there. Get your voice heard.
0: As a reminder, Chibidesh in the chat asks, Ethan Klein is it like a podcaster type guy? You don't even have to think about it, though.
2: H3 Productions, for those who know
0: H3. H3.
2: He is the darling of YouTube as far as...
3: And like, we had a note from one of our producers. It looks like there was a couple of spellings of Klein going on. So as it stands now, his karma total is a negative 32.
2: How else 32. Would you spell Klein? Like with a C?
0: It's pretty good.
3: K-L-I-E-N.
2: It is E-I-N, right?
3: Yeah.
0: You could also spell it like Calvin Klein.
2: All right. Is it time for the 30-second warning?
3: It's probably close enough.
2: Yeah. All right. Here we go. Da, da, da, da, da. Oops. That's too quiet. Let's try this.
0: You sure?
2: Okay. All right. My palms are sweaty.
0: Mom's
3: spaghetti.

0: man.
1: You don't have to think about it, though. You just have to fuck. You don't have to think about it.
2: Oh, God, where are we at?
0: We had 30 people, 34 people come through. Let me see.
3: Survey says?
0: It looks like with 85% of the votes, Ethan Klein is walking away from this round.
1: The major
3: final
1: douche.
3: Results.
1: The yes. Major douche.
4: Douchebag.
2: All right. I was honestly, I was kind of worried that Shapiro was going to come out on top of that one because I was worried too many people didn't know who Ethan was.
1: No, you sold him. You sold him. I didn't all sell right. Shapiro with that first clip. But could you play the second?
2: Did you want to, do a Shapiro clip on his way up?
0: Yeah.
1: Yeah, so he went to this library and these kids are ruining his life. Ben Shapiro too, smart guy.
5: I've seen my mom look at him on Facebook. She said he was a very smart guy.
6: Do you think he is?
5: Well, now that I've met him, maybe.
2: Oh, do you have any more kids talking about him? This is great.
1: Cannibalism? Ben Shapiro 3, cannibalism?
7: Freedom. Okay, freedom.
5: Definition?
7: Oh, yeah, give me a definition. Go for it.
5: America.
7: Definition of freedom is America. Okay, that's actually, okay, I kind of like that. I'm with you. America. Okay, so.
5: America.
7: Freedom is not the ability to do whatever you want. Freedom is the ability to make good choices and have those pay off. A lot of people kind of think that freedom is you get to do what you want. So if you want to run into a tree, that's freedom.
5: Eat.
7: Yeah, exactly. You shouldn't eat people. Like that. You don't have freedom to eat people. Cannibalism is bad.
5: I forgot what that's called.
7: It's called cannibalism.
2: Wow! Incredible! Okay, honestly, I don't know how many more of these you have, but I kind of want to hear all these Shapiro clips. Before we move on.
1: That was my last one with the kids. The last Shapiro clip I have is of him just talking about the Whoopi Goldberg situation.
2: Here. If you want to run that, we can. Yeah.
1: Right, okay, here's number Shapiro 4.
7: Fallout continues over Whoopi Goldberg making bizarre and anti-Semitic statements about the Holocaust in which she suggested that Jews were white people, so white people fighting
8: white people
7: is basically no concern of hers. As I explained on the show, this is part of a broader intersectional theory of racism in which white people can never be victimized. They can only be the victimizers. Therefore, Jews cannot really have been the true victims of the Holocaust. Truly, the victims of the Holocaust were all of us.
2: Wow. All of us.
1: All of us.
2: One of us. That was good. That was some good stuff. I like that.
0: I have
1: nice and topical.
0: A brief update. It was 37 people by the end. That's 86% for Ethan Klein and 14% for Ben Shapiro. Just a small update.
2: Wow.
1: Old Ben. Well, Ethan Klein definitely deserves it, you douchebag.
2: Yeah, fuck that guy.
1: Yeah. All right.
2: Next round, where are we at?
1: Next round, we have Tim Pool, podcaster and van man extraordinaire, versus Vosh. Who's Vosh again?
0: Vosh is a leftist Twitch and YouTube personality who just recently got kicked off of Twitch, I think, for saying the word cracker, if I'm not mistaken.
2: I think they reinstated him, I thought they reinstated him. But I've actually watched Paul's Ego from Drunken Peasants and Deep Fat Fried. I've watched like them debate a couple times. So Vosh is a well-spoken guy, but he's wrong about pretty much everything he says. And he's an asshole. But I enjoy listening to him though sometimes.
0: So I flipped the coin. Thanks to Gal. Thank you, Servo, for setting up that feature. It looks like Tim Pool is going to be stepping up first to the plate.
2: All right. Tim Pool. What do I want to? All right, since I did a long clip last time, I'll do a shorter one this time. I mean, it's not that short. It's a minute and 20, but this is just an example of Tim Pool taking himself way too seriously, and he's just, like, smart. He's like a Shapiro type of guy in a lot of ways. He's a lot like Shapiro, and he's just kind of he doesn't know how to have fun or be funny. Like Shapiro, and he kind of talks, he berates this guy, and this guy's not an angel in this either, but he berates this rapper, I forget his name, but he worked with Immortal Technique and stuff, into pretty much almost kicking Tim Pool's ass. And it's all Tim's fault, in my opinion.
3: No. That's bullshit.
4: They pull you over?
3: Yes.
4: Because you look like what? You
3: yes,
4: look like
3: motherfucker.
4: What do you look like?
3: I get randomly flagged every fucking time I go to the airport.
4: Because what reason?
3: The fuck if I know.
4: Because you look like what?
3: Fuck if I know, dude.
4: You really hurt
3: I got
4: again.
3: Yeah, because I get fucking every single time I go. And you are a racist dude who says I couldn't possibly understand every fucking time I go to the airport. I'm randomly screened. Oh,
6: yeah. I think it's the
3: every
6: beanie.
3: Time.
0: That doesn't
3: every
0: sound very
3: time.
0: Random.
3: Yeah, yeah. Every time I go to the UK, they put four S's.
4: What are you screaming for? Yeah.
3: James Baldwin, interviews with people on the ground to talk about what they've been through, and you have the nerve to come up to me and tell me my experiences don't matter when I'm fighting
4: Stop
3: the fight.
4: Stop screaming, bitch. Stop screaming. talk to me like I'm a, because I'm not that guy.
3: Yeah,
4: talk
3: you are. You are. That guy. You actually are, dude. Yeah. You are that guy.
4: Talk about, I'm not that guy to fucking scream at, bitch. You want to fuck up? Huh?
8: All right.
4: Screaming at, bitch.
8: Calm down.
0: You
8: gotta cut it.
0: All right, calm down.
4: I'm not that guy. You don't disrespect me, bitch.
3: What did you do to me?
4: Yeah.
3: Did you disrespect me?
4: You start raising did your you, voice to me like I'm some sucker.
3: Did you laugh at me?
4: Bitch. Yeah, laugh.
3: Did you disrespect me? I was nice to you, bro. I was being nice.
4: You start raising your voice to me like
2: he was not being
4: son,
2: nice.
3: You raised your voice to me.
2: Call him a racist.
3: I said, I respected
4: you.
3: I appreciated you.
4: Raising your voice shit.
3: I stopped when you told me to. You said, lower your voice, so I lowered my voice.
2: Anyway. That's my first Tim Pool clip. He's like, and if he makes it further, I've made a little super cut that kind of is more examples of him just shutting any, he's a party pooper, dude. He's a party pooper. So that's my Tim Pool thing.
1: Hmm.
2: He's a fucking party pooper, bro. Pool boy.
1: Man, he sounded like Quentin Tarantino a little bit there. Hey, look, man, I was just respecting you, and,
9: I was just respecting you, I'm Quentin Tarantino.
1: And you know, I was being nice, that was me being nice, you
3: and
1: know?
3: And I'm fucking
9: I'm gonna lower my voice, and I lowered my voice.
2: I don't know, that's a terrible Tarantino impression.
1: I know, we're all doing terrible Tarantinos, but that's part of the fun.
2: Anyway, shoot, now we got, Vosh.
0: Yeah, I think I'm just gonna let this clip speak for itself.
10: Still don't care. I still think that like zoophile porn, like drawn stuff, it should be 100% legal. In fact, and this is going to be a real hot take, I have yet to hear a convincing moral or legal argument as to why possession of child pornography should be illegal. Actual child pornography.
2: Oh my god. Nice work!
0: Alrighty, so,
1: final round.
0: I think that means we'll post our poll now, which is live over at noagendasocial.com. Oh, please don't time out on me. There we go. Cool.
2: Perfect. Is the poll live?
0: It should be.
1: This is a new live.
2: Ready? Go! Alright, who's the bigger douche? Tim Pool or Vosh?
1: You got 5 minutes, folks. Get in there. Give me your vote.
2: Five.
1: Minutes.
0: Did it post? I don't see it.
2: I see it.
0: Okay, cool. There we go. All right, we got a link coming to you in the troll room here. Chicka-boom.
1: Ouch. Got him.
0: Yeah.
2: You know, one thing I never mentioned, I think, at the start of the show is that during the final round, when it's just down to two people, we will open up the phone lines and take live calls where people can give us their take on who they think is worse and hopefully influence the karma of those top last two people in the chat.
1: Yes, indeed. An in-depth, sudden death round, which you may participate in.
2: Oh, man, Vosh's karma is going down, down, down.
1: Ooh.
0: I'm going down.
1: This is looking like a pretty clear winner.
0: I'm yelling timber.
1: Oh, no.
0: You better move.
1: You went with Kesha. I went with Freddie King.
0: Let's see here.
2: Oh my god. I have a feeling that who's going to win this one, but.
1: Yeah.
0: Well, we don't want to influence the vote, you know, too much.
1: Do they win or do they lose if they go forward, you know?
2: Well, they win. They win as far as progressing to the next round. It's kind of like biggest, you know, who's the biggest loser. Think about it that way, but you win by being the loser.
1: Hmm.
2: That was confusing coming out of my mouth. Oh, geez.
1: Winning and winning and winning some more.
2: Winning. Tiger blood, baby.
0: Adonis DNA.
2: As we wait for the poll to wrap.
1: Please get your votes in now.
6: Yeah, brother.
2: The red zone is for loading and unloading. Passengers only.
1: Level 7, there's no lingerie.
2: In the red zone?
1: Level 8, lingerie. I
2: feel like someone's about to pop out and spray me with the cologne.
1: Spritzer, sir.
0: Oh, God, Jesus.
1: You aren't allergic to almonds, are you, sir?
2: Nice work! Oh, man. All right, how are we looking? How many minutes we got left here?
1: Carblaine's nose.
0: Let's see. 2 minutes.
2: God, I wish I could see how these were going. This is killing me.
0: Oh, man. 1 minute. 1 minute remaining. We're looking at about 23 people that have voted and participated so far.
1: Ooh. Mm.
2: 23.
1: Hmm. Who will it be?
0: Who will it be? It's up to the fates.
1: Who will it be?
0: Oh, magic right. Number spotting 33 people. 33 all people 33. At 1 minute.
1: Oh, boy.
2: Right. Oh, man.
0: I don't know. Oh, this one looks pretty tight. It's going to be a tight race.
2: Really?
0: I think so, man. It's breakneck. You know what I mean?
2: Are you fucking... You're just trolling, aren't you?
0: What? I wonder if I ever trolled.
1: All right, time's up, people. Put your pencils down, turn off your lights, and drop your pants. Let's get it going.
0: Oh.
2: It's time up.
0: It says we got about 59 seconds left, but, I think it's pretty much settled. Is there any ISOs that you want to play before we announce?
2: Oh, yeah. Good call.
8: Final results. Survey says
0: it looks like Tim Pool has come in with a whopping 6% of the vote. That's correct. 6% of the vote.
2: Oh, God.
8: Congratulations.
0: And that means Vosh is walking away with 94% of the results. Wow.
8: Douchebag.
2: Vosh advances to the next round.
0: Ding, ding, ding.
1: Rip torn. Nice.
2: Wow, that was a bigger blowout than the last one.
0: Mm-hmm.
1: Yeah, that was a crushing defeat. A crushing defeat to Tim Pool once again.
2: Let's say farewell to Tim Pool. I have a longer supercut I made that I won't play of him when Alex Jones and Michael Malice are on, just constantly, every time they go into a fun section like, or fun topic like Clockwork Elves, Tim Pool's going, no, I don't want to talk about this. This is crazy. No, guys, let's reel it back in. No. It's like, fuck you. Mm-hmm. You're just like shutting down. Like, if people are talking about something that the audience obviously wants to hear and that is way more interesting than the shit Tim Pool talks about every day, and Tim Pool's just like, guys, no. Anyway, I won't play that. I'll play this one because it's short. And this is 22 seconds. This is Tim Pool getting mad that Michael Malice and Alex Jones got into his tinfoil, as if Tim Pool doesn't make thousands of dollars per episode in super chats alone.
3: And
11: give me the tinfoil. I'll wear one. It's even more famous.
3: You brought tinfoil just for this?
12: You had tinfoil.
3: You took my tinfoil.
12: No. It's tinfoil.
3: Tinfoil.
11: Tinfoil.
3: Give me the tinfoil.
11: Give me the tinfoil.
13: We got our tinfoil. Oh, yes, the tinfoil.
3: Who gave these guys my aluminum foil?
13: I don't know.
3: Over there. My kitchen so we can bake cookies and barbecue chicken.
12: I don't bother knowing their name.
2: Who gave these guys my tinfoil? I mean, I know he wasn't like actually. Hopefully he wasn't actually. He's just like. He doesn't know how to have fun. It's like he has the most fun, like Michael Malice and Alex Jones are two of the most fun, entertaining, funny people on the internet. And Tim Pool is just trying to drag them down the whole time. So goodbye, Tim Pool. We won't miss you.
1: Yeah, 6%. Forgettable. Congratulations, Tim.
2: All right.
1: Pool's empty.
2: Okay. All right. Who's next?
1: Pool's closed.
0: Looks like it's Tim Heidecker versus Piers Morgan.
8: Challengers approach.
2: Ooh, good. Good.
0: And I've already flipped the coin, and it looks like Tim Heidecker will be starting us out for this round.
2: I'm going first every time. What is this? These coins are rigged, man. All right.
1: Take it up with you.
2: Okay, what do we want here? Okay, I know what I want to play first. This one, actually, Tim is a funny guy, I'll say, and I forgot we're supposed to be introducing these people, but, Tim Heidecker, started his show, Tom Goes to the Mayor, about 15, 20 years ago on Adult Swim. Then he did it. Tim and Eric, awesome show, great job. All kinds of shows he's had, with some with Eric, some without, on Adult Swim, Comedy Central, and he's produced his Absolutely Productions produces shows on Comedy Central and Adult Swim, like Nathan For You, Eric Andre's show, John Benjamin Has a Van. He's produced tons of shows. So he's kind of like the golden child, especially at Adult Swim. And, he's also a comedian that, at least on Twitter, vocally supports censorship, which is a big pet peeve of mine. Any comedian that wants people removed from platforms is a fucking asshole. But that's not to say I don't think Tim is funny. But anyways, this is a little chunk of Tim, on his show Office Hours, this is Tim Heidecker's message to Joe Rogan.
14: Joe, if you want to be an expert on this subject, stop doing your daily dumb show where you talk to fucking whoever, some dick comedian who's talking about whatever.
15: Yeah.
14: Give me something there. Who's he talking to?
16: Ted Nugent.
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15: 450
14: Close your tabs, Joe.
15: Per million infections.
14: Close your tabs.
15: 67 cases.
14: He's looking at numbers. But where's that from?
15: Second dose of Pfizer.
14: Pfizer.
17: Yeah, so you're about eight times likely to get myocarditis.
14: This poor guy's sitting there going, like, well, I want to sell me books, but I can't be. This is devising. This is devising to me to be talking to this idiot. This guy's been hit in the head too many times.
15: Luckily,
14: this guy's got brain damage.
15: What are we getting this from? Is this from the VAERS report? But even
14: just Joe, pause. Joe.
18: It's your tab.
14: Joe, you made a lot of money on the Spotify deal, baby. 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
15: Straight white men are not allowed to talk.
14: Jesus Christ.
2: There's Tim Heidecker, everybody. I hate this idea that someone's allowed to, since I agree with the scientists that I like that are the establishment scientists, I could talk about this all day because I agree with the scientists, but Joe Rogan can't have scientists who disagree on, even though they're scientists. It's like, what's the difference? Mm-hmm. It bothers me. But, also I noticed, Heidecker, maybe it's just Jewish sounding names that won't let you, the Klein let them do that. So I don't know. Certain names you can't negative down. So in case of last names not being, not working for negative karma, just use the initials. So in this case, it would be TH. And I believe we had to do that for Ben Shapiro BS.
0: Yes, this is correct. And as it stands now,
2: if the last name doesn't work, use the initials.
0: Cool.
1: I like how everybody belittles Joe. Like he does the classic thing that people do where they don't know exactly how massive he is. And it's like, his little show where he does, it's like, dude, what are you doing? That's so much greater than what he's doing.
2: Back when Alex Jones Returns episode, Tim Heidecker tagged Team YouTube several times saying, hey, why are you allowing this on your platform?
1: Yeah.
2: So, fuck that guy. Anyways.
1: They're really douchebags for sure.
2: Yeah. Well, I want to like Tim too. That's the sad thing.
0: Oh, gross. It looks like Piers Morgan was one of my fellows. I've got a clip from his stint on America's Got Talent. And I'm not sure what really there is to say about Piers Morgan other than he's a British talking head media personality.
2: Red coat.
0: Not well liked in certain circles. And he definitely does not like Howie Mandel.
19: OK,
16: How can you not know if it's gone well? I mean, it's a magic trick. You either like it or you don't.
18: Well, I know that, you know, Marilyn disappeared from the picture and then she showed up.
16: That's the trick.
18: I don't think the performance... What are you questioning me?
16: Because you're not making any sense tonight at all, as usual. Let me explain.
5: It's only just started. Yeah, give him a chance.
16: I know. I've already heard too much. Brett, here's the thing. The trick was fine. It's an old trick. You know that. It was well executed. I saw no mistakes. My issue was the middle bit. And I buzzed you when I got bored. Okay. You know, if you're going to be a Vegas-style magician,
19: right,
16: it's got to have pizzazz. It's got to have movement, speed, excitement, dynamism. And in that middle bit, it got a bit... Can you stop being so childish?
20: He's got
16: one of those fart machines.
19: Don't let him do that to you.
20: We didn't hear it on air.
16: These guys are performing for $1 million. All right?
20: And how he's farting.
16: I think it's pathetic. I really do. I think it's disrespectful to the acts.
19: I really do.
20: So finish your point, Mr. Morgan.
5: He stinks like eggs.
20: So clearly we've lost control once again.
16: Let me seize back control.
5: It's disgusting.
16: Can you show him some respect?
20: You're the one that farted. Brett, how do you feel you did?
19: I did fine, but I can smell that up here, too, so.
20: It's stinky up in here.
2: Oh, they're all ganging up on Pierce. That's great.
0: You know the difference between a joke and two giant dicks?
2: What?
0: Pierce Morgan doesn't look like he can take a joke.
2: Oh.
19: Nice work.
0: Oh.
2: Now I was going to say, now I know why they call it America's Got Talent, because he's British and he sure doesn't have any.
0: No doubt. I am standing by.
19: They should have a show called America's Got No Talent.
0: Oh, damn. I'm standing by for the poll. You hit me with that ISO and we're ready to go.
21: Survey says.
2: Oh, wait, the wrong one. Jeez. What was that one? I don't even know anymore. All right, ready?
21: Ready?
19: All right.
21: Go!
2: I guess so.
0: All right.
2: I guess that was it.
0: 5 minute limit.
19: Who's the bigger douchebag? Is it Piers Morgan, media sensation from the great city of England? Or is it Tim Heidecker?
2: Of Tim and Eric fame, the host of Office Hours. Yeah. He's also with Vic Berger and DJ Doug Pound are his co-hosts on that podcast.
19: Vic Berger's great, too. I mean, he's a liberal douchebag.
2: Vic Berger blocked me on Twitter.
19: Oh, good. He's a real douchebag. Liberal. I love some of it.
2: His Trump videos were so funny, some of those back in 2015, 2016.
19: Yeah.
2: But it's like, he's another, Tim Heidecker and Vic Berger spend so much time just advocating for people to be deplatformed, like Sam Hyde, like Joe Rogan, like, anybody that's, you know, right of, or, you know, center even. It's not like all on board with everything.
19: They aren't content with just making fun of them. They actually want to ruin their lives.
2: Yeah, or at least, just make sure nobody ever hears them. They really hate Gavin McGinnis, which I guess a lot of people do, but they really campaigned to get that guy kicked off of everything.
19: Could you imagine if people felt this way about politicians? You know?
2: Yeah, right? And Tim has a lot of sway, man. He has a lot of power in the entertainment industry as much as he tries to act like he doesn't.
19: No, he's big time. He knows everybody. He's worked with everybody. You know what he did that was really famous was I think him and Vic Berger did those really famous Old Spice commercials. And I don't mean to do the ads. We'll cut that out. But it was a company that had these commercials that were like really wacky and tacky and it kind of set the standard for what commercials are doing now.
2: Right.
19: And I'm pretty sure that they did that and I think they made a ton of money doing that.
2: Changed the game as far as like alternative, wacky, absurd comedy goes. Like those guys, Tim and Eric, really did open up a whole new world of comedy.
0: Is Heidecker the one that did that? It was like a skit show inside of a courtroom, and it was.
19: Yeah, we were talking about that. He did a 4-hour court drama comedy,
2: but it was shot like an actual like live stream of a court.
19: It really was like a performance piece. It was like a Eugene O'Neill play. It was brilliant.
2: He's I'm not saying he's not talented or funny, that's for sure, but he's a total asshole.
19: Oh, yeah.
2: He's totally really mean to his fans. Like, he calls the people, his fans will call into office hours, his podcast, and he'll just hang up on them and go, fuck you, as soon as they go off topic or anything. It's like, you can't, some of it's a bit, but some of it's not, man. I think he's like an angry guy in real life.
19: Yeah, definitely.
2: And then, of course, Piers Morgan. I mean, what can you say about that guy? That guy sucks.
19: Mm-hmm.
2: He debated Alex Jones. That was, somebody brought that up in the chat. That was Alex Jones mopped the floor with him.
0: Oh, about firearms, right?
4: 1776 will commence again if you try to take our firearms.
2: What?
7: I can speak in this accent as well, Piers.
2: There's violent mobs murdering people with rocks and knives. And metal poles in UK. You had to flee here, bud. I like when he said, points out that Piers Morgan had to flee his own country.
19: I'm so tired of foreigners having American shows and just shitting on America all day. Trevor Noah, fucking, that Oliver guy.
2: John Oliver.
19: John Oliver, Trevor Noah, Piers Morgan, all these Euros. He's from Africa, but foreigners. Which is America. America's all about welcoming people and like coming in, and then they come here and then they make a career of shitting on America. It's very bizarre.
2: Fuck them.
19: Very bizarre.
4: You son of a piece of garbage!
0: You know,
4: I hate you! My listeners hate you! And remember that scumbag forever!
0: Alright, 30 seconds remaining on the polls. So far we've got 31 people that have participated.
19: Oh boy.
2: Down to the wire. Is it another blowout? You know, don't tell me who, but is it another blowout already?
0: It's a little closer. It's a little closer.
2: Uh-oh.
0: It looks like
21: survey says
0: Tim Heidecker with 71% of the votes versus Piers Morgan with 29%. And that was 35 people.
21: Douchebag.
2: Sorry, I stepped on you. With
19: Tim Heidecker, you are a douchebag.
2: I'm surprised, honestly. I figured, honestly, almost every one of these has gone the opposite of the way I thought it would so far, which is interesting.
0: Nothing wrong with that.
19: Must be fixed.
2: Yeah, it's fucking rigged.
0: We rigged it the entire way. What's that?
2: Looks like 35 people.
19: 35. Nice.
2: Nice. Very cool.
0: Yeah.
2: Very legal.
19: Sweet.
2: Tim Heidecker,
19: you continue on to the second round. Sorry.
2: Do you want to play a little bit of Piers Morgan as we leave him behind in the dust?
0: Let's see here. I actually had a tweet from him that I was going to present. Where is that tab at? Poor wording on his part. This is so cringe-making. Let it go, Hillary, in response to Hillary Clinton sobbing as she reads her 2016 victory speech that never was. As far as I was aware, it is cringy, not cringe-making. It just sounds fucking stupid.
2: Cringe-making.
4: Nice work!
0: I have a...
19: No meta.
0: I have a, you know you're winning, son, when you got a Watch Mojo video about you.
22: Number 10, body shaming Susan Sarandon. Piers takes to Twitter to kick things off for some ill-received comments on Susan Sarandon's clothing choice. The Thelma and Louise star had recently presented the In Memoriam section at the 2016 SAG Awards when Morgan called her out on her white suit, black bra outfit. Asking Sarandon whether she dressed the same for a funeral, he labeled the look horribly inappropriate, much to the displeasure of thousands of followers.
23: Well, actually, a lot of people...
19: Does he
23: have a job, a real job? Why does he have so much time?
24: Currently, this might be the closest thing he has.
23: He's doing something again today. He can't stop. I don't think his mother nursed him. Something's like...
22: Piers was promptly taken down for body shaming before backtracking to explain himself. Sarandon's Rocky Horror response was priceless, though.
0: Nobody likes anybody that disparages the boobs.
2: What was Susan's response?
0: Basically,
19: she said,
0: your mother never nursed him.
2: Oh, I didn't know that was her saying that. That's hilarious.
0: Yeah.
2: I don't know if they show pictures, but because I don't think I follow him on Twitter anymore, but does Piers Morgan still have a picture of himself wearing like a stupid hat with a cigar in his mouth as his avatar?
0: I don't know. Oh, shit. You know what?
2: Yeah, I know he used to.
0: I shouldn't have went with the fart machine. This one probably would have taken it. Piers Morgan told the Daily Mail back in 2009 when he was talking about some award that he had coming up. Quote, as I left, Jimmy Savile came up to me. Your TV shows are brilliant, he exclaimed. And I've been in the telly business for 50 years. You can take that as an informed view. I've always loved Jimmy Savile.
19: Oh, yeah, that aged like fine wine.
0: Mm-hmm. I should have went with that one. Oh, well.
6: Wow! Incredible!
2: That's pretty bad.
19: What a note to leave Piers Morgan on, you creepy man. British man.
2: See you. Wouldn't want to be you. Bye-bye, Piers. Bye-bye.
19: Later. Ooh, boy. God. All right. I'm never going to look at him the same way.
6: Challengers approach.
0: For our next round, it is Steven Crowder, famed conservative YouTuber, versus Pete Davidson of SNL.
2: Oh, sweet. I finally get to sit out a round.
19: Yeah. Smoke break.
0: And nice. Gal has provided me the coin toss with it being a heads, which means Steven Crowder, you're going to be leading this charge. If you're not familiar, he's bombastic, freaks out a lot over all of the mainstream things to freak out about, constantly getting community guideline strikes on YouTube and then makes content bitching about that. And you're just like, well, maybe stop messing with YouTube, bro. Regardless, Sir Seat Sitter, you and I, we've covered things like this before. No matter who it is, who you are, or what you're doing, there's nothing ever going to be as cringy as musical parodies.
19: Oh, God, especially this musical.

0: It was released, and it's got, I'm sure it's not them singing, but they wrote it. They starred in the video for it. I would automatically disqualify them for self-censoring with the bleeps. But that's
1: they
0: just
1: do
0: my
1: that
0: own,
1: a lot.
0: That's my own personal take.
2: I really hated that.
1: Yeah. I mean, Crowder can be pretty cringe, but that's some of the worst I've heard. And I'm imagining if I watched it, it would be like 10 times worse also.
0: Oh, yeah.
2: I'm like sad that I listened to it. Although it's a great clip and it obviously showcases his douchiness well, I'm almost like mad that I had to listen to it.
1: Yeah. You know what else Crowder does is he'll dress up as like a woman, like a transgender woman, and he'll try to like go into places.
0: Oh yeah, I remember this.
1: People will and he does done it like multiple times, and Vic Berger really clowned him for this with his cuts up of it. But he'll like Crowder will wear a dress and lipstick, and he seems like to the point where he likes to do it because he does it so much. And he'll get kicked out of places because people know who he is. They're like, we know who you are. We know you're not really trans. And he'll just like play dumb. It's like not as funny as he thinks it is. There's a lot of stuff he does where like sometimes it's not nearly as funny as he thinks it is. And that, that song was perfect example of that.
2: I'm just blown away. I don't even know how, like, I gotta stand strong because.
0: Don't falter.
2: I gotta perform here. All right, this is a competition after all.
1: Matchup. Here we go.

0: I mean, I think that he like looks weird, and I think that it's funny that he keeps banging hot chicks and everyone gets mad at him for it. I think that's funny, but there's one thing that does kind of bug me about him, and that's he's a comedian, but he's not really funny. He's not like, he's not a good comedian. I've seen him on SNL. I've seen him like in interviews. I watched a lot of his material when I was doing the stuff on him, for this. And, he's just not funny. He has like, I don't know, which is SNL's like issue. It's just full of people that just aren't funny. And it's, bizarre. People in the New York scene, he's hilarious because they talk about the right things. It's like, if you talk about the right, catching points, then people will laugh at no matter what you do.
1: I wonder if part of that is like is based on his family. You know, like how Amy Schumer, her uncle or whatever, is Chuck Schumer.
0: Yeah, a lot of these guys.
1: Pete Davidson's like family has family ties that got him that spot.
0: Yeah, I mean, maybe I get the sense that he was from New York, and at a very young age he wanted to do that. This and he wanted to be a comedian, and so he just started like what in comedy, even for Amy Schumer, you still have to do it. You still have to go to the clubs and hang out a lot, spend years just like hanging out at comedy clubs and making a name for yourself and doing 5-minute open mics whenever you can. You do that for years and years, and then if you're good, you know, you get headlined at spots, you do bigger clubs, and then with him, he got on SNL. So that's like the big deal. But people just hate him because he's like, I don't know. The word hot isn't the right word to use, but he's just like, for New York, the whole New York crowd just loves him. They think he's a darling. He's the prince of New York right now.
1: Yeah.
0: You know, but he's kind of got a weird personality, which is, you know, a lot of guys are like that. I'm going to do, which one should I do? Let's do him. He doesn't like have any dress code and any, or not dress code, but he doesn't like, I don't know. He goes on Jimmy Fallon and he just looks like shit. Which I don't know. It kind of bugged me. Please play Pete Davidson one.
2: You know the rules of television.
3: I know.
2: You work on Saturday Night Live
3: I can get fired from there. I can get fired from your show.
2: Nothing can happen to you.
3: This was my first and last Tonight Show. No, it's fine. I'll go on Seth. I don't give a No,
2: yeah. You can go on Seth.
3: I actually have Seth's number. I don't have your number. So I'm just saying.
4: It's a big in club. Oh, Lordy.
0: Crushing his Fallon interview.
1: Dude, I always forget how weird his normal speaking voice is. It's like, what the fuck is that?
0: The Staten Island thing.
1: Yeah, but it's like beyond that. It's like cartoonish.
0: Yeah, he's got a cartoonish voice for sure.
4: Y'all ready for the poll?
1: Yeah, I think so.
0: Yeah, I think so.
4: And it is live.
5: Go!
1: Right.
4: Sent over to the chat room. Yeah.
0: You know what? I'm going to throw in one more for Pete because I feel like mine was kind of short there. Can I throw in an extra one just as a supplemental?
4: Sure.
0: Could you play, this is some of his material. Play Pete Davidson 3.
3: Yeah, Cuomo. He looks like a guy that's sleeping with your mom, but stays overnight and eats breakfast with you in his boxers. And then he asked you how the baseball's going, and you say, you don't play baseball. And he goes, oh, queer.
4: Oh, I don't know. I don't know if you can say that word anymore.
1: Yeah, but if you're quoting a guy who might be kind of like someone Chris Cuomo reminds you of who's eating breakfast in his boxers, I guess it's okay. Oh, wait, no, that's not, there's no context in when it's okay, isn't it? That's what I learned.
0: It doesn't matter. You're actually racist for saying that.
1: Yeah. Queer is a racist word.
4: You know, 13 years later, people are going to be looking back to this very episode, this moment in time right here, recorded onto an RSS or recorded onto a file saved on a server brought to you by an RSS feed. They're going to look back and be like, listen.

0: These chuckle fucks, man. They just said the word queer.
1: Dude, at church in like middle school, it was common. Like nobody even thought of it as a offensive word at all, to the point where, like, you know, we would play smear the queer with a football. I don't know if you ever played that game, but like, you know what that is? And everybody, it just rolled off everybody's tongue as if, like, we didn't even think of it as a gay thing. That was just the name of the game.
2: Yeah. Yeah. It was an old term from a long time ago.
1: Yeah. But that game, I don't know if anybody's ever played it. That game is basically just one person has the football and literally everybody else is just trying to tackle them. And it's like, you just see how long you can hold it until you get terrified of just getting mobbed and knocked to the ground by like 10 people or whatever. Mm-hmm. A lot of people got hurt playing that.
2: Yeah. That's a good time.
1: Yeah. But anyway, oh geez, let's, yeah. How's the poll going? How's it looking?
0: Pretty good, pretty good. 2 minutes out, 25 people. You're coming to play with us right now. Over at noagendasocial.com.
1: I know who I want to win.
2: Sir Steve says, Davidson sounds like he's always inhaling, inhale talking.
1: Tenacious D had a whole bit about that in the HBO show about inward singing, where it's like,
2: oh yeah, you never have to stop. You just keep singing forever.
1: You sing while you're inhaling and exhaling.
2: Yeah, so the rocking never stops.
1: Yeah.
2: It's nonstop rock.
1: Oh man.
2: Imagine a world where I don't have to take a breath. I just constantly rock. I don't have to stop singing. I'm always breathing and I'm always singing, both at the same time.
1: We looking? How is Paul looking?
0: Mine has started a little early. We're still 1 minute and some change out. 32 people.
1: Uh oh.
0: This might be our tightest one yet.
1: Uh oh.
3: Oh. Ho, ho, ho, ho, ho.
0: I guess if I was real smart, I could get like a timer going, and then that would tell me exactly.
1: Yeah, I'll just wing it, unless you really want to.
2: No. It's too late.
0: Wing it on the air?
2: Live?
0: I would never.
2: Don't do that.
1: Ooh.
2: Beautiful. Just to let everybody know, up next is going to be Scott Adams versus Drake.
0: Oh, shit.
1: All right. We're getting there.
0: Got about 30 seconds left, everybody. 30 seconds. Get your tally in. Over at boo_burrymothman@noagendasocial.com.
2: Mm-hmm.
0: Ooh, it's tight. It's so tight. I'm not going to be able to tell. I'm not going to be able to tell.
2: I like this.
1: It's tight, like that we're giraffe getting pussy. Wait, is that how that goes? I don't remember.
2: Is that tight?
1: I think the joke is it's high. I'm high as giraffe pussy.
2: Oh, yeah.
1: Giraffe pussy. It makes no sense.
2: Because that's, no, it's not. Trust me.
1: All right.
4: 5, 4, 3, 2, 1.
5: Survey says
4: final results.
0: Pete Davidson sliding in as the winner with 71% of the vote against Steven Crowder with his 29. 35 people sent in their results.
2: No.
0: Sent in their
1: Pete
0: votes.
1: Davidson takes the win.
6: Douchebag.
2: Pete Davidson, you are a douchebag. Wow, that also surprised me.
0: Yeah, he cinched it, man. I thought that's, you know.
1: I don't think I've predicted the outcome of a single one of these matchups so far.
2: You should make a prediction every time, and so I'll just know who's going to win because it'll be whoever you don't pick. Like, oh, great.
1: Well, I mean, there's some that I wanted to win, but I didn't think they would, and vice versa. So I'm always wrong on what I think is going to happen, apparently.
2: I really thought Pete Davidson was not going to win. So nice. Right. We got him.
1: Well, should we give Crowder a farewell? You got any farewell clips for Crowder there?
0: Nothing that was like laugh out loud. I mean, there's the whole bitching about getting banned from YouTube. Yeah, we get it. He's got a really shitty joke about Joy Behar. Shitty in the sense where it's just not funny. So honestly, I'd rather just move on.
1: All right. Yeah, sounds good.
2: Yeah.
0: The only other thing that I had for him was a tweet where he said, "Can't sleep, clown will eat me," which is obvious fake news because it would take more than just one clown to eat that big old meat boy.
4: Nice work.
0: I think I'm going up against myself for this one.
4: Uh-oh. Challengers approach.
1: Here we go.
0: Lord. It's Scott Adams versus Drake. Oh my.
1: That's right.
0: Oh my. I'm going to go ahead and play that super fun, famous Scott Adams clip. The one, Sir Seatser, that you sourced for me. This is his podcast. Scott Adams says he is responding to someone inside of his chat. And this is when we learn that Scott Adams has a filthy, filthy mouth.
3: Scott's $1,000 life is short. We all know you got duped by COVID because your friends scared you into trying to save the world. Time to apologize. We'll accept it. We're running out of patience. Shelley, fuck you, you stupid cunt. Let me say that. You are a piece of fucking shit. Do not tell people what they think and then insult them in public. All right? You can tell me what you fucking think, you small-minded piece of crap, but don't tell me what I think and then insult me in public when you're fucking wrong. Because here's the thing. I was definitely scared about civilization, but had nothing to do with getting a vaccination, because that scare came long before the vaccinations were available. And by the time the vaccinations were available, I wasn't afraid of the civilization failing. So you got your facts wrong. You got your timing wrong, you got your thinking wrong, and you're a fucking piece of shit. Because you should not live in a world with other nice people. Because I got a feeling you're just as much of a piece of shit when you go home. I'll bet your family hates your fucking guts behind your back. I guarantee it. With that kind of an attitude. The fact that you could come after me with your fucking imaginary problems, put them in my head and then blame them for me, means that your family's probably getting the same treatment. I feel sorry for your husband. I hope your husband's watching, because he's agreeing with me right now. He's nodding with me. Yes, you are an imaginary, shit-stirring, probably a narcissist, piece of shit. That's what I think of you, Shelley.
2: So Jesus.
3: I wouldn't join these live streams again if I were you.
0: My God.
6: Because you're a cunt.
1: Oh, God.
2: What a good person.
0: Yeah. Jesus.
1: Man. That just shows how, like sensitive he is about being so wrong about everything he said about COVID and vaccines, just being proven wrong time and time again, and he can't admit it. He can't admit it, and it's obviously he knows it deep down. And it's just such a sensitive spot for him that Shelley's comment made him go off like that.
2: I love it. And I love
1: and I like how he didn't really raise his voice. Too. He just matter-of-factly called her a dumb fucking cunt. He's just like, didn't yell. He's just like, you know what I think, Shelley?
2: Man.
1: That's a good clip.
2: What a loser, dude. Anyway.
0: So for Drake, the first thing that I'm bringing up for him is not a clip. Although there's a music video that you can go and check out. I have a whole Substack going with all my notes. I guess I can send that to you after we're done here, Sir Seatsitter, if you want to post it. But during the filming of the heifer video at a Jewish temple staging a fake bar mitzvah, Drake upset the temple's president back in 2012.
7: You're Jewish, right?
0: Quote, "We're not sure exactly what a Miami temple president was expecting from Drake's music video. But what he saw when the video for Heifer dropped was most definitely not what he agreed to. He criticized Drizzy for using profanity in the video and conveying a message that is not consistent with the Jewish faith. Temple Israel does not adopt, condone, or sponsor any aspect of the Drake video. Temple Israel President Ben Cohen said, and we're not involved in its production." Which, that's kind of shitty, but if you take a look at this photo that I've just linked inside of the chat room via the cat box, take a look at the shirt that Drake is wearing inside of the temple. And you will notice that there are two rather large prominent owls on these gentlemen's shirts.
1: Is that the dude? What's the name of that guy to the right of him? DJ Khaled?
2: Oh, Khalid, yeah.
0: The one that won't go down on anybody?
1: Yeah, DJ I was about Khaled. To bring that up. He's like, I don't eat pussy. And he was bragging about how he never eats pussy. That's so funny. And then Trevor Moore, rest in peace, I think he quoted that tweet and said, yeah, that's the only thing he doesn't eat. I was like, hey, got him.
0: So I will post that photo along with the poll for the photo on the agenda Moloch. Social.
1: Bohemian Grove shit,
2: sweet
1: man.
2: Sweet Moloch shirt.
0: Yeah, there's two of them.
1: Dude, Drake and Jay-Z are definite, like, Illuminati. Or, Illuminati lackeys for show.
2: They're up show. In the club. They sacrifice stuff for their master tapes and all that.
0: Let's see if, all right, are we ready for the poll to get live?
2: Is it not live?
1: Oh, shit. Yeah, let's do it.
4: Kay. Super Sudden Death! Ready?
2: What have we been doing?
4: Go!
0: Well, I'm waiting for the, you know, I want to, like, we're looking for that top tier production quality, so I want to make sure that all the ISOs are ready to go, since Sir Seat Sitter spent so much time pulling those clips this morning.
1: That's for anybody who's wondering, those are all from Super Smash Brothers. This is my favorite.
4: Wow! Incredible! Wow!
2: Up next is wow.
1: I don't know why I went to sudden super sudden death. I never even did sudden death. I just went to super sudden death
0: because we mean it here.
1: Yeah. Pow pow. All right. Well,
2: please.
1: As the poll takes, we can tease what's coming up, and the next matchup here. Is Patton Oswalt versus Phil DeFranco. Philip DeFranco.
0: Oh my.
1: Patton Oswalt, as you may know, is a stand-up comedian. He's actually voice acted Happy, the cartoon fairy donkey, in one of my favorite shows, Sci-Fi Network has ever done, titled Happy. Great show. Philip DeFranco, he's been on YouTube for, like, what, forever?
0: Yeah, he's probably, like, 2007 or so.
1: He was another one of those people that was very happy to go on Joe Rogan, but now just constantly talks shit about Joe Rogan.
2: But that's the hand feeds.
0: That's how you get famous these days.
1: Talking shit about Joe Rogan?
0: Yes.
2: After being Sticky on him. You get famous by being on Joe Rogan. And then you establish a career by talking shit on it.
1: Yeah.
0: Two minutes out with 28 people. 28 people have voted over at noagendasocial.com. Sign
1: Get
0: up
1: your
0: for,
1: votes in now, people.
0: Sign up for any Mastodon server. You can find me at boo_burrymothman. Or lavish, or at Sir Seatsitter.
2: What?
1: Oh, you know what? Lavish, I don't think I've been retweeting these.
2: Yeah,
1: I don't think I've been retweeting all these, retweeting all these polls.
2: Oh, me neither. I gotta do that.
1: Slipped my mind.
2: That's right. Time is running out, people. You want to get your votes in, you want to get it going.
0: Let's get it on.
1: Let me know when we're getting close to the 30-second warning.
0: Oh, yeah. I'll be, for the next couple, I'll be more proactive about getting that started sooner. So the, seems only appropriate. Yes, at Cam, fuck you, cunt.
1: you stupid cunt.
6: Because you're a cunt.
2: Yeah.
1: Shelly, dude, poor Shelly. Give everybody press F in the chat for Shelly, man.
2: Oh, Shelly. No deal.
1: Poor Shelly.
2: Never stood a chance.
0: What's it, what did Adams, okay, so it looks like it's his last name for the karma count. Copy.
1: Yeah, what we'll probably have to do once it's down to two people is check the karma count on the initials and the, last name and maybe at, combine them, because I think some people, if they both work, have been doing both.
0: Gotcha.
1: We'll cross that bridge when we come to it, or come inside of it.
2: Come in it.
0: Here I come.
1: 30-second warning yet?
0: We're 50 seconds out. 50 seconds out.
1: Uh-oh.
2: Oh, places boy. Everyone. 50 seconds. Oh, boy. Was it 50 seconds?
0: And no? This, okay. this seems to be, yeah, here we go. 30 seconds out.
1: Da-da-da! Oh, shit.
0: Oh, Scott Abrams of Dilbert fame. Sunday News cartoonist.
2: And General Psycho.
0: Versus Drake, a rapper, and so sensitive.
2: Oh, multimedia way, sensation.
1: I don't think we've mentioned how unfunny Dilbert is. Dilbert fucking sucks, bro.
0: Alrighty.
5: Survey says
0: it's Scott Adams at 76% of the vote with 38 people voting this round. That leaves Drake with 24. Yeah. 24%. Oh,
2: yeah. Had to be done. Scott, you are Adams. A loser.
5: Douchebag.
1: Fuck you, Scott. Quit cyberbullying women.
2: Yeah. Grow up, dude. Jeez.
0: Let's see here.
1: All right.
2: Next round.
0: I have a pretty funny Millie Bobby Brown quote about Drake that I was going to play next.
2: Oh, man. That was a weird situation between the two of them.
0: Yeah. Are
1: go
0: you,
1: for it.
0: Yeah, here we go.
6: I met Drake in an Australian hotel. What about your relationship with Drake?
7: I love him. I met him in Australia, and he's honestly so fantastic.
6: Are you joking me? Drake? He wants to see me? And I was like, okay, we're going. So I got my outfit prepared. I went there, and he was such a fanboy, and I was such a fangirl that we text all the time now. He helps me with everything, like just life lessons. We just texted each other the other day, and he was like, I miss you so much. I was like, I miss you more. We went to dinner afterwards, and we had dinner the next day, and then we met in Sydney.
8: What advice does he give you? Like, what does he say?
7: You know, that stays in the text messages.
9: Ladies and gentlemen, we got him.
0: And then he went on to date an 18-year-old model, very briefly.
1: And let's not forget, he got his start on Nickelodeon's drama, teen drama, Degrassi, or however you could call that, however you pronounce that.
2: Neil Degrassi, yeah.
1: Neil Degrassi Tyson. You know, I do want to bring that up before we move on real quick. There's a lot of people it has already been pointed out that we left off this list. So if we do a part two, we got to bring in Alec Baldwin. We got to bring Neil Degrassi Tyson. We got to bring Cenk Uygur. There's a lot of people we didn't make the 16, but it was just, you know, we couldn't go any higher than that. We'd be here all night.
0: Can you take me higher?
1: All right, so Drake is out.
0: He's out. And, bye-bye, Drake.
2: Later, Drake.
1: See ya. Bye-bye.
2: He's stuck in Canada anyway.
1: And up next, it's Philip DeFranco versus who?
0: Patton Oswalt.
1: Oh, shit. Philip DeFranco versus Patton Oswalt. Here we go.
0: All right. Son of a bitch. According to Gal, I flipped a coin. It's a tell, so that means Philip DeFranco is going to be going first. Up first, and
10: congratulations!
2: You're killing me, man. These are great.
0: So funny.
2: Wow.
0: You know, Philip DeFranco. He was turned on. I was turned on to him by Monty.
1: Turned on by him.
0: Yes.
2: Yes.
0: By Monty, who, if y'all are not familiar with Monty, he was the guy that I started out behind the scenes with. So Monty sent me Philip DeFranco, and, you know, I've been watching him for a couple of years now. In the past, it was easier to tell that he was a fence seater. He didn't really want to take a position one way or the other, but as time rolled on. Sir Fence Seater, yeah. But as time rolled by, it was quite evident that he was pretty biased in one way and one way only. And if we make it that far, I'm not going to end up, if he ends up losing, I won't play this stuff. I'll link it just because it's a little on the long side. But he's definitely like, he's had brushes with the cancel cannon before. and did an immediate about face because he didn't want to be taken down. So
1: coward.
0: My first clip comes from coward. Not him, but it's someone reading out one of his tweets, and then it provides just a little bit of backstory on the sort of actions that Phil DeFranco chooses to partake in. Here is everybody's Count Dankula.
10: Lol, imagine having the eligibility and access to get the vaccine and saying, nah. Also, to the pearl clutchers offended by this tweet, yes, I'm calling you stupid and you can go fuck yourself, you ignorant, selfish fuckface. And then Philly D doubled down on it afterwards, you know, and I'm like, fuck man, damn it, this isn't me, I missed the mark, I would really like to apologise if you give me the time to read this. I'd like to apologise for my last tweet saying you're a dumb fuck if you have the eligibility and access to get the vaccine but choose not to get it. Just kidding, ha ha ha, fuck you again. And to the people saying like, blah, like, this joke would be funny if Philly D hadn't done this exact joke 100 times already, right? And it's just, he is doing this as a virtue signal, and Philly D has changed a lot over the years. And one of the things that I learned is he regrets supporting me for Nazi Pug, and he has walked all of his support back. And it's because he was sick of people calling him a Nazi and far right and all that stuff. And when that started, when he was defending me, Philly sort of went and panicked. Oh, the way I'm calling the Nazi, the racist. Oh, and that's why even when big developments happened in my case, he stopped covering it. He stopped covering it. Even though I was in DMs with him, like giving him information about the case and everything like that, he stopped covering it completely.
0: Mm. Sad days.
1: Turning on the people he wants to support it. Now, and it's funny you brought that clip because Lavish and I, before the show, I think maybe while you're getting coffee or something, we're talking about Count Dankula and the Pug controversy.
0: Synchronistic.
1: Yep.
0: What you got?
1: Yeah, he really has done a complete 180 on Philip DeFranco has.
0: Yeah, and so much of his show is trying to get people to engage down in the comments, which he's not really. My personal takeaway, he's not really interested in seeing what people want to say because he's got predetermined notions on how the world works. He just wants that engagement so the YouTube algorithm will cater to him and get, you know, boost him in followers and whatnot. But
1: he's no better than Keemstar as far as just covering drama all the time.
0: Yeah, covers a lot of Twitch drama, a lot of YouTube drama. Anytime Logan Paul takes a shit, there's Phil DeFranco. So good times all around.
1: Fuck 'em.
0: Fuck 'em.
2: Fuck 'em.
1: Oh yeah, I guess it's me up next. Whoops. Who? Patton Oswalt. There's a lot you can say about Patton Oswalt. He was on King of Queens. You know, he was on Happy. Like I said, probably the best thing I've seen that Sci-Fi Network put out. I would recommend that show, but you don't have to look at his stupid face because he plays a cartoon character. But it's a great show.
2: He was in an episode of Seinfeld. I think he was in the last episode of Seinfeld.
1: Probably. He's in everything. His IMDb resume is very long. He used to be an edgy kind of comic, and actually rallied like against political correctness and was not PC at all. And then something happened and, his wife died. And there's some questions about why or how that might have happened. A lot of people, not me, because I would never accuse him of something like this. I would never, for example, say Patton Oswalt definitely 100% murdered his wife, for example. But the theory is to kind of protect himself from any criticism or even investigation around that. He cloaked himself as a total SJW, taking the establishment side on everything. That's part of the theory that some people say
2: as to
1: why. He's
2: a company man now.
1: Yeah, exactly. And so I'll just play this clip. This is, did Patton kill his wife? And I cut this down from about a half-hour-long video of, but it's, I don't know, how long is this? Anyway, it's hopefully it's not too long, but.
11: He walks through like an alibi, like when.
1: Oh, sorry. So they're covering Gavin McGinnis and his co-host are covering Patton Oswalt's interview on the Jim Norton's show. when in the conversation, Patton's explaining how he found his wife dead and all that. I guess that sets it up.
11: He walks through like an alibi. Like when he, I remember, I don't know if this is exactly where he did it, but he talks about the morning and all the events leading up to it, and it sounds like an alibi. He's like, so I go downstairs, I grab the backpack, bring my daughter to work, open the door, just like weird.
12: That's something criminals do too. They always over-explain their alibi. Yeah. Like, and I remember being snowy out, and it was around 8:56 a.m.
11: Yes, exactly.
12: I walked down the driveway, and I remember hearing the news talking about the riots in Portland and blah, blah, blah, like 900 alibis. It's raining alibis. Yeah.
13: I think she's catching up on her sleep. Went, got Alice, you know, got her breakfast, got her dressed, backpack, went to school, you know, talked to her teachers, came back. I stopped at Starbucks. I got Michelle a Grande Americano. She loved an Americano. Put that on her.
11: That always stuck with me. Grande Americano. Every time I order that at Starbucks,
12: hey,
11: I'm
12: I heard
11: Pat
12: your wife died.
11: Killed.
12: Yeah, she got. I got her a Grande Americano. That's what you.
11: Okay. Maybe that contributed to it.
12: All
11: you know.
12: Right, all right.
11: Yeah, it's almost.
12: It was her favorite coffee order. I got it at 8:56 a.m. after I'd spoken to my daughter's teachers. would I be speaking to my daughter's teachers if I was a murderer?
13: Michelle Grande Americano. She loved an Americano.
12: I'm not lying.
13: Put that on her on the table by the bed. Went back upstairs. It's like now it's like 9:30. She's still snoring. Went up to my
12: still
13: office.
12: Still snoring.
13: I had calls to make. I had some writing to do.
12: Wait a minute. Wait a minute. If you do a Xanax at night with your fentanyl patch, I assume you get the first surge like half an hour in. You're going to OD like 7 hours later? 7 to 10 hours later? I mean, what junkies OD almost immediately after they inject the heroin. They don't have a nice good night's sleep, snore away, and then die.
13: Prince had died.
12: Again,
13: commented
12: this
13: on
12: is all
13: on
12: just a theory, Your Honor. All just a theory.
11: Right. Allegedly.
1: Now, I'm going to pause this real quick. Another thing that's worth pointing out is Patton Oswalt and Gavin McGinnis were actually pretty close buds and did a bunch of comedy back around the time Gavin McGinnis co-founded Vice News with Shane.
0: Oh, wow. I didn't know that.
1: Smith.
2: With Shane Vice, yeah.
1: Shane Vice. So, yeah, anyways, Gavin and Patton were actually pretty good friends, and Patton just completely, especially around the Trump, 2015 Trump stuff, just completely turned on him.
2: Many such cases.
1: Yeah.
13: At 2 o'clock that day, Alice had an art show at school that we were going to then attend. So at 12, I don't know why I remember this so specifically.
12: Yeah, me neither.
13: 12:42 p.m., I went down to
12: wait
13: go,
12: a minute.
13: Hey,
12: I was joking. This whole show, I've been joking about 8:56 a.m.
11: Oh, you literally did say that.
12: And then here he goes, 12:42 p.m.
13: Yeah. In case you're still saying,
12: right now in the interrogation room, the good cop just looked at the bad cop and went, because they've done this 1,000 times. And when they perp says the exact time, 9 times out of 10, he's guilty.
13: P.M. I went down to go, hey, you know, let's, in case you're still safe, I figured she'd be awake already, but we're going to leave at 1:15, and that's when I discovered her.
1: All these times, right? Isn't that weird? Like, the specific times, 12:46 p.m.
0: Yeah, I did not hit her.
1: Yeah. It's pretty fucking weird, dude.
14: Let me ask you, you said she was snoring.
11: And that's when I discovered her.
14: Let me ask you. You said she was snoring. Was it obviously? Do you think she died of sleep apnea?
13: I don't. I mean, there was an undiagnosed heart thing, and then she was also taking way more prescription meds than she should have been.
11: This is another thing that criminals do. They'll be like anything that you any. I'm open to all
12: anything
11: theories.
12: That's not me. Yeah. Could have been
13: because she was having trouble sleeping, and you know
14: that stuff can feed itself too.
13: And,
14: by
13: and
14: the
13: it
14: way.
13: Will slow. When I was talking to the coroner, like, yeah, this stuff can build up in your system and really, and that's what. It's not like you take the one overdose.
1: Is that true? It seems like the opposite. If you build up a tolerance, you're less likely to overdose. That's my understanding of how opiates and things like that work.
2: Well, you
1: same with alcohol.
2: Develop a tolerance, and then if you get off of it for a bit, and then you still think you have that same tolerance, when you do opiates, that's when a lot of people die from doing that. That's kind of how what's his name, Philip Seymour Hoffman died, I think, in that same way. He was off heroin for a bit, he went back to it, and he did way too much.
12: Could have been.
13: Because she was having trouble sleeping, and you know.
14: That stuff can feed itself, too,
13: by the way.
14: And
13: it will slow. That's what when I was talking to the coroner, like, yeah, this stuff can build up in your system and really, and that's what, it's not like you take the one overdose. It builds up over time.
14: I see.
13: So,
12: even if it was me and my Xanax, it was the other pills over time. And you can't put this just on me.
13: Mm-hmm. But there was definitely a heart thing that was, and it was a thing that you, which I found out later, it has a very, very long name, it was a long thing, but it's a thing that you cannot detect unless you are very specific.
2: Wow. That's great. That's fantastic.
1: Something that he denies exists when it comes to vaccines, I'm sure.
12: You can't put this just on me.
1: Mm-hmm. Back
13: but
1: up.
13: But there was definitely a heart thing that was and there was a thing that you, which I found out later, it has a very, very long name, it was a long thing, but it's a thing that you cannot detect unless you were very specifically looking for it with a battery of tests. Like, it doesn't just show up. So
1: yeah, a car battery.
13: It's just, it really sucked.
12: Yeah, it really sucked.
1: This is my favorite part. His wife, he ends the story about how he found his wife dead with all these specific times, and he ends it with, yeah, it really sucked.
13: Looking for it with a battery of tests. Like, it doesn't just show up. So it's just, it really sucked.
14: Yeah.
12: It really sucks when your wife dies.
14: And I only have
12: my two biggest pet peeves.
10: Mondays?
12: My wife dying.
10: Not in that
12: I'm
10: order.
12: Like Garfield that way. Those were his two, I believe. Was it lasagna? No, he liked lasagna.
10: Loved lasagna.
12: Hated his wife dying.
10: Didn't like
12: Mondays.
10: Odie. Odie's like right behind the wife dying,
12: yeah,
10: thing.
12: Ugh. If it was like wife dying or Odie, I'd be like, I don't know. They're both so annoying.
1: Anyways, that's Patton. As long as that clip was, it was took me a while to get it down to that short. So sorry about that. But yeah, Patton kill his wife? I don't. And it's actually, I'll put that in the show notes because it's worth watching the full half hour. It's pretty fucking hilarious and disturbing. But yeah, and just one shout out, Riley, ASE Productions, I believe is still his handle on Twitter. He was at a bookstore and he had Patton's wife's book, and he was like, great read or whatever. He sends the tweet to Patton Oswalt, and Patton Oswalt retweets it, but he didn't open the picture on Twitter, because if you open it at the bottom, he put in big letters, Patton killed his wife. Patton Oswalt retweeted it.
0: Oh my God.
1: Anyways, but yeah, so that's Exhibit A, Your Honor, for Patton Oswalt being a douchebag. He may or may not have killed his wife.
0: And we're live right with that poll over at No Agenda Social. I've already dropped it into the chats in the troll room. Be sure to click one.
1: Oh man, that guy. That fucking guy.
0: This fucking guy.
1: This is probably the first one where, of course, I've been wrong on every time, but this is a true toss-up for me. Because I think these guys are a pretty good matchup.
2: I think you just sold Patton Oswalt pretty well.
1: Yeah, but, you know, it's alleged, so maybe he didn't kill his wife. Maybe he just accidentally killed his wife and covered it up.
15: When did listening to the smartest people in the room make someone a sheep?
2: All right, so we got... Is it? Oh, it's not posted yet.
0: No, it is posted.
1: You know what?
0: It is posted.
2: Oh, it is? Oh, it's been posted. Yep. I'm reboosting, tweeting it right now.
1: I guess, did you hear that Patton Oswalt's wife's medical diagnosis?
0: Myocardium.
16: Super sudden death!
0: Oh my God. That's brutal.
2: Oh my God. That's what it was for. That's what it was made for. Yeah,
1: I was talking to talking to Midnight Mike about who he thought would win. His vote was him and Cretchen's votes were both on Patton Oswalt, for different reasons other than the wife thing. But yeah, a lot of people hate that guy, like more than I do.
15: Yeah, fuck you.
1: He is a total douchebag for sure.
2: Fuck that Patton Oswalt guy.
1: And there's a Reddit /conspiracy. Did Patton Oswalt kill his wife? His official story doesn't add up. He claims it was probably a Xanax overdose, but she died 9 to 12 hours after the initial ingestion of Xanax. So there's the theories that, like, he smothered her with a pillow.
0: Oh my God.
1: They skeleted him.
2: There's all kinds of eyes wide shut theories with that whole situation. There always is when there's you know, some weird unexplained death in Hollywood.
1: Yeah, the coroner still has not declared a cause of death. What's taking so long?
2: What's taking so long? Hurry up!
1: He also, his behavior about it is pretty bizarre too. They go into that. But anyways, there's no hard proof, and I would never say something along the lines of Patton Oswalt definitely murdered his wife in cold blood. I would never say that, nor would anyone else, nor should anyone else.
2: But you can clip it, and you can make it seem like Sir Seed Sitter did say it, if you know how to use audio editing software.
0: It only counts as if he's in blackface when he says it, though.
2: And that's why we do podcasting, so he doesn't have to disclose that.
1: Exactly. No pants, black face paint. Like I said, I would never, ever, ever say something along the lines of Patton Oswalt is a bloodthirsty, murdering monster, psychopath.
0: And it looks like it's...
1: Because that's not what I believe.
0: It looks like it's PO and PDF for the troll room votes for that minus karma. Those seems to be the two that are working.
1: PDF, okay. So three initials for Patton. I mean, for Phil.
0: Yeah, because...
2: No, but they're not picking up, though. Oswald, the chat isn't, Doug isn't picking it up.
1: Yeah, so if you want to give negative karma to Patton Oswalt, it's PO, and then PDF for, as you said, PDF.
0: Oh no, Karma King.
2: Karma King was kicked for hating Patton Oswalt so much.
0: Oh, 33 seconds remaining. 33 seconds remaining. Hit me with that music.
2: Who was Karma King?
1: Whoa. Sir, you can get kicked for giving, somebody who's not even in the chat too much negative karma.
0: We're 20 seconds out. You gotta hit me with that music.
1: Oh shit. Okay. Oh god. Here we go.
0: Oh god. 10 seconds remaining. 10 seconds remaining.
1: Skip to the end. That's how a professional does it there.
16: Final!
5: Survey says...
0: Philip DeFranco couldn't cut it with his measly 29% of the votes. That leaves Patton Oswalt with 71. 24 people got in on that one. 24 people this time.
1: Patton Oswalt, you made it through.
5: Douchebag.
1: Or should I call you General Patton Oswalt? You've been promoted, sir.
0: All right. Good hit mark down. Oh, boy. And,
2: Patton, you son of a gun.
0: Let me send you off with this, this is how Philip DeFranco usually starts his shows off.
15: Sup, you beautiful bastards. Welcome back to the Philip DeFranco Show. Hit that like button to help support some common sense news coverage and or if you want me to consensually assault your throat, and let's just jump into it.
0: Yeah, I'm going to take that back.
15: Or if you want me to essentially assault your throat, and let's just jump into it. You know, the first thing that we're going to talk about today, it's not super in the mainstream.
0: Oh, I think I grabbed the wrong one. But yeah, what's up, you beautiful bastards?
1: Like and subscribe.
15: You beautiful bastards.
2: Get in there.
0: I'm going to throat assault you if you don't subscribe and click that like button and ring that bell and.
2: Just kidding. There's none of that. Oh, at least here. It is there. But not here.
5: Philly D, we'll see you next time. We'll see you never. You're a fucking piece of shit. Fuck you.
2: You're out of here.
5: You're gone.
0: All right. So I
5: got next round.
0: So that next that, round? That will put Scott Adams up against Patton Oswalt. Oh, so exciting.
1: Oh, shit.
0: Oh, shit. Yeah,
1: well, I guess we can go over it once we got one more round left, right, on this round one.
0: There's two more.
2: There's two more.
1: Okay. Oh, yeah, right. Okay. Whew. Yep. All right. Yeah. All right, everybody, buckle in. We got a ways to go here. Okay.
2: Are all the, I brought 1 minute clips or less, just so keep this going along.
1: Yeah. Yeah. Sometimes I did that.
2: Yeah. All right. Well.
1: Sorry.
0: All right.
2: Next round. Here we go. So for the next round, we have LeBron James versus Seth MacFarlane.
1: Fight!
0: And, thank you to Gal. It looks like LeBron James is going to be going out the gate first.
1: Here we go.
2: LeBron. LeBron James. Well, if you don't know who LeBron James is, and you probably do, LeBron James is, considered right now the number one best basketball player living. And, he has been holding that sort of title for a good long time. about 15 years, I would say. But basically, since he was in high school, he was always like touted as going to be the greatest of all time basketball player. And, he's a really strange dude. He has a lot of weird quirks. He, by all means, like, he represents the American dream. He was raised by a single mom. And, you know, he worked his way into being this great athlete. And he's a family man, and he married his high school sweetheart, and he loves his kids and blah, blah, blah. And so on paper, you should really like this guy. But there's just something about him that's really annoying. And it's especially evident, if you watch, whatever, if you watch, if you watch basketball, if you watch basketball heavily, and then you watch all of the media around basketball, which is terrible, they just talk about him all day long. And it's been that way for like 20 years. They just talk about him all day long, and nobody cares. But anyway, here's a little snippet of my man LeBron James at home. He posted this to his Instagram. If you can play LeBron 1.
17: Hey, what's up, y'all? Happy Tuesday. It's a lot of things been going on today. Kind of got me down, you know, so I don't really know, you know, what's going on with me and my energy today, but... Y'all know what today is. Today is Taco Tuesday. What is it, D? What is it, Miss Courtney?
18: Taco Tuesday.
17: What is it, D?
18: Taco Tuesday.
17: What is it, Sam?
19: Taco Tuesday.
17: What is it?
18: Taco Tuesday.
17: And the most important one of them all. What is it? I don't know what's wrong with her, but she won't get me down because it is.
1: Okay. I'm assuming those people we heard in the background were his sweatshop child slave housekeepers.
2: That's right.
1: Okay.
2: With one token white boy in there. He was probably dating his daughter or something. By the way, I want to clarify something. I said that LeBron's the best player living. That's not correct. He's the best player playing currently in the league. That's what I meant to say. He's not greater than Michael Jordan or, well, Bill Russell or a lot. There are actually quite a few guys. Larry Bird. There are a lot of guys that are still alive that could be considered greater than LeBron James. Maybe even some people playing. But at the same time, I just wanted to qualify that. Yeah, LeBron's a weird guy, and he's irritating. He's just an annoying guy. Yeah, hope you like that.
0: So now it's, what do you have for Seth MacFarlane? Did he mute himself? He probably muted himself.
2: Sir.
1: I was talking to, I was trying to say was there one of the two Seths we brought, this face off here, Seth MacFarlane. Now, he's real big into following the science, all that stuff. You know, for anyone who doesn't know, creator of Family Guy, creator of American Dad, creator of the Cleveland Show, creator of Seth MacFarlane's Comedy Carnival or whatever. He's the animation guy at Fox, who just, you know, unoriginal cutaway comedy, rarely funny. Although I will admit I liked Family Guy like early on and when I was, you know, when I was like 12 or whatever. But I'm not a fan of him. I'm definitely not a fan of his politics. I'm not a fan of the way he hosts award ceremonies. I'm not a fan of the way he pushes vaccines like Philly D was looking down on everybody. But, I'm not going to play my long clips because, I'll just, you know, do the last long one last time. Let's do the shorty. This is from the roast of Donald Trump, and boy, oh boy, did this age well.
20: And Donald, as long as I have you here, it's pronounced huge, not huge. And here's another one. It's pronounced I am fucking delusional, not I am running for president.
21: Who got him? Who got him?
20: A All jokes aside, though, I was thrilled when they offered me the opportunity to roast such a brilliant, charismatic, totally self-made billionaire who I believe will one day run this country. And then the Facebook guy canceled and we got stuck with your bloated ass. So congratulations on your big night, Mr. Trump.
1: I'm sorry, is Mark Zuckerberg a brilliant, self-made billionaire?
15: Hey, I'm a moron. No. Don't listen to me. I'm not a health source.
1: Yeah. So anyway, that's a shorty but a goodie. That's Seth MacFarlane at the Trump roast telling Trump he's delusional for running for president.
2: Nah.
0: So LeBron James versus Seth MacFarlane. The poll is open. It's live.
19: Ready? Go!
2: Oh, yeah. And did I say, I didn't even mention LeBron James is China's bitch.
1: Oh, yeah. Yeah. Bend me over. I love the memes of him with the... Yeah, getting like butt fucked by Winnie the Pooh and shit. All those memes are crazy. God.
2: It gets nuts. It gets nuts out there with those memes. The internet's a cold, cold place, my friends.
0: It's not a kind land.
2: So we've got LeBron James, basketball player, versus Seth MacFarlane, the family guy.
1: And for karma, you'll have to use Seth M. In the troll room, but James, last name James, is working for negative karma in the troll room.
0: I see LJ2 as well.
1: Let's change it up. Let's do a different type of music. Some sad music.
2: Yeah, this is just trying to see who's the biggest douchebag out there. The hard world.
1: Oh, man. Sometimes you don't know who the biggest douchebag is. You get real sad about that. But then you have a poll. People can vote on that. And everybody feels better because they know who the biggest douchebag is according to public opinion of the 20 people to 30 people that voted.
21: Yeah,
1: you brother. Say, hey, that's pretty good. That's good. I like that.
2: That's pretty good.
1: That's pretty good. I think that sounds pretty good.
0: Pretty.
2: Pretty good.
0: It's pretty good, man. Get on up in there. Get pretty good.
2: I want you to vote. Use your voice.
1: Oh, yeah, I should probably retweet that, Poot.
2: Scream from the heavens. Call a Booberry at Booberry Mothman.
1: Oh, man. I loved, I will give Seth MacFarlane credit for one thing. Two of the best pieces of television, the two of the best episodes in television history. It's the two-part Muhammad Cartoon Wars episode of South Park where they just ripped on Family Guy. How it's written by manatees that push idea balls around in their tank. So if we didn't have Seth MacFarlane and Family Guy, we never would have had that two-part episode all about free speech and how Family Guy sucks.
0: Well,
1: getting close to the 30-second mark.
0: No.
1: Not even close. Talk about that episode some more. So there's this part in it.
0: Hey, I will say Seth MacFarlane gave us this.
22: Booberry? The Booberry?
1: That's true.
2: Yeah.
1: Good for you, Sethy. Now, one thing Trey and Matt said in the commentary for the Cartoon Wars episodes is Comedy Central wouldn't let him show Muhammad because they were going to get blown up, but they didn't want to even talk about Show Muhammad. Comedy Central didn't want to, so they're like, well, let's make it Family Guy shows Muhammad in South Park, so that way if somebody gets blown up, it's the South Park writers. It's like, yeah, it's good. I like that.
2: I like that.
23: I like that a lot.
2: I like that a lot. Pemrose is right. All the Seths in comedy are douchebags.
0: Oh, Seth Meyers
1: is one of the worst.
0: Bro, we're brainwaving. Our cycles have ceased.
1: I'm putting my fingers to my temples and going, looking at the mic. All right, 30-second warning.
2: All right, 30 seconds, hit it.
0: Close enough. I mean, it just says 1 minute left.
1: That's all I need to
2: do. All right, do it.
0: Oh, this is by far the Like, this is the neck and neck. You look up the definition of neck and neck in a dictionary or maybe an encyclopedia or perhaps an atlas or a thesaurus.
2: Is this going to be our first sudden death?
0: Bro, this is... Oh, what if we end up getting a tie? How crazy would that be? What do we do?
22: You are a loser.
2: We're going to have to...
22: Everyone hates you.
2: We'll have to do a haiku. Both of us on the spot. We'll write a haiku about how douchey our guy is.
1: Are we ready?
0: We're still 20 seconds out. Oh God. Oh God. Get in there, folks.
2: Oh God. Get in there. 15 seconds left, people.
0: Yeah. I'm not sure.
2: You can be the breaking tie vote.
1: Oh, I see 33 votes.
0: You could be a hanging Chad.
2: 33 votes.
1: You could be the person that causes Al Gore to not be president.
0: We're closed.
2: You can break the Al Gore rhythm.
3: Final results.
13: Survey says.
2: Yeah. Woo. Get him.
0: LeBron James at 53%. Seth MacFarlane, 47 with 34 people voting. I mean, this thing was, it was fucking That's matched up. It was LeBron, and then it was Seth, like and then it was LeBron.
2: Man. Oh. Bronny came through, though. He is a douchebag. He is a bigger douchebag than Seth MacFarlane. And like I said, he's the only guy on the list I actually truly despise.
13: Step aside, NIV. We're going with the King James version.
4: Douchebag.
2: Bible the Cleveland douchebag.
1: Bible. It was a Bible joke.
2: And the Bible tells us that.
1: Yeah.
22: Oh, you're Jewish, right?
1: All right. So that was that was definitely the closest we've had so far. That was a good one.
2: Good.
0: It was a real good
1: one. I guess I'm not going to play any clips of Seth MacFarlane, but I will give you a goodbye tweet from him. Let's see.
2: And just wait, just real quick, before everyone, so everyone knows, the karma in the chat does matter. It will matter at the end of this whole thing. So if you're giving a bunch of bad karma to these guys in the chat and you think that your vote is being heard, you're wrong. It is going to be heard at the end. So please don't stop from downvoting them if that's what you're doing.
1: So one thing Seth MacFarlane does is he takes a bunch of money from Fox with multiple cartoons, just shit tons of money from Fox, but then constantly complains about Fox News having Tucker Carlson on, which they're not even affiliated, barely, I think. Fox and Fox News, they're definitely not the same CEOs running it, as far as I know. And so he's just constantly tweeting about how terrible Tucker Carlson is and how he wishes he was on NBC and whatever, blah, blah, blah. But this is the one I liked. This is right after Trump won but was not inaugurated. And keep in mind that he just made fun of Trump up and down for wanting to run for president. So he's coping now that Trump won. I truly cannot visualize the rambling, incoherent creature I saw at the debates now addressing the nation from the Oval Office. And he has a bunch of like sad tweets about Trump when it's like, dude, you were buddy-buddy with him and like, you know, making fun of him, but also kind of kissing his ass for that whole 2-hour roast. But now it's like, oh my God. Oh. So yeah, bye Seth.
2: That time machine joke you told me earlier, I'm still cracking up over.
1: Oh yeah, that's one of the best memes I've ever seen.
2: It's great.
1: It's one of the best memes I've ever seen. As you know the story, Boobery, that Seth MacFarlane missed his flight. He was supposed to be on one of the flights that crashed into the World Trade Center on 9/11.
0: Right, along with Mark Wahlberg, I believe.
2: Yeah. There's a whole crew of people that like should have been on those flights. It's
1: imagine,
2: weird.
1: Dude, we wouldn't have had to watch Ted or Ted 2 if they would have. But yeah. Mark Wahlberg and Seth. Okay, so there's one of my great meme out there. It's like the Chad guy with the blonde hair and mustache and beard, mm-hmm. and like the women. It's like at the top it says "women with a time machine," and it's like a girl going like, I'm your granddaughter. Oh,
2: grandma, it's me. I'm your granddaughter. That's girls with a time machine. Grandma's like,
1: wow. Yeah, girls with a time machine. And then boys with a time machine is the dude like popping in a bedroom and going, Seth, wake up. You'll miss your flight.
13: Oh.
1: Yeah. So good.
0: Nice.
1: All right. So, man, next matchup here.
2: All right, next matchup.
0: This is the end of
2: the round music.
1: This, once we get past this last matchup, I think it'll start moving a little quicker because we won't have to give a backgrounder on everybody too.
2: All righty.
1: All right. Anthony Fantano, the notorious music critic, probably the kingmaker of at least indie artists and you know, millions of people take his reviews, music reviews seriously.
2: Yeah, the biggest music critic on YouTube. Music critic on YouTube.
1: Yeah, by far.
2: For sure.

0: one of the raunchiest, most disrespectful, most unfunny pieces of satire of Christmas I've ever seen. And it was really something
1: was
0: special.
1: So you've seen it. Was it as bad as Sausage Party? Because that was just a dumpster fire of a movie.
0: It's similar. It's very similar. It's just Sausage Party was just over the top. It was just like nothing was really funny. It was only funny because they were food cussing.
1: The only funny jokes in Sausage Party were like the racist jokes, like all the time tacos are played by Mexicans and like,
0: yeah,
1: it's like, exterminate the juice because they were fruit juice. It was like stupid shit. It was like that. And the thing about Sausage Party, I'm assuming Santa Inc's the same thing. Correct me if I'm wrong. Sausage Party had so much potential to actually be like a good rated R Pixar movie with clever, funny writing. And they squandered that opportunity and made like one of the most unfunny garbage movies I've ever seen.
0: Yeah, I felt the same way. I felt the same way about Santa Inc. I thought that Santa Inc. was like, they're trying to do a claymation satire of Christmas. And they did it in the Sausage Party way where they made crass jokes. I don't know, not the crass jokes. I sound like a fucking British guy or something.
2: Do you want a Bible to just thump like, there?
0: It just wasn't funny. It's just not funny. They do all the stuff and and at the end of the day, I don't know who they're making it for. And then they put in all these stereotypes and all these things that they rail against, you know, all these social justice talking points that they riff on all day long. But then they go into Santa Inc. and then they make the reindeer black people. You're the one who's doing that. No one else is doing that but you, man, in this situation. He's a very unaware guy of just like how LA douchebaggy he is. Very, very strange. But anyway, we'll get into
1: Seth
0: him.
1: MacFarlane versus Anthony Fantano.
3: Challengers approach.
2: And up first, it's going to be Seth Rogen. He got a tails on the coin flip.
0: Seth Rogen. No relation to Joe Rogan.
1: Spelled differently also.
0: Well, let's see. Where should we begin with Seth? I suppose we can go with this very awful story that he told. Please play Seth Rogen 2.
4: I have to ask you about this because a few weeks ago I was watching, everyone was watching, big Adele concert. That was this big concert.
0: Everybody
4: special,
0: was watching it.
4: The big spectacle. Yeah. And who do I see in the audience? Seth Rogen.
5: I was there. I was in the front row of the Adele concert. And that is as surprising to me as anyone because had no idea.
1: Can you pause it? Back it up like 5 seconds. You gotta ISO the and.
2: Let's please. See. Take it back here.
4: Seth Rogen.
5: I was there. I was in the front row of the Adele concert. And that is as surprising yeah, to good. Me as anyone because I had no idea I was attending the taping of an Adele television special at all. I got an invitation to, do you want to go to a small Adele concert? Is what I remember absorbing. And I go to my wife, Laura, you want to go to this small Adele concert? Great. Sounds fun. So we were like, it's an Adele concert. It's in the park. We smoked a ton of weed. And we're like, we're just going to go and enjoy this lovely Adele concert.
4: Yeah.
5: We pull up and we see cranes, camera cranes. There's drones flying around. There's an entire crew there. And I'm like, oh no, we are at the filming of a television special. I think, we're on a television show. And I'm like, maybe it's not that big a television special. And then the first person I see is Oprah Winfrey. And I'm like, oh no, I think it's a big television special.
4: Oh yeah.
5: And then me and my wife are like, okay, maybe we can just kind of like slink into the background, you know, like we'll just sit in the back. It's fine. We're, you know, we are not equipped mentally to deal with doing this right now, really. And so we go up to the desk and they give us our tickets and our seat numbers literally are 1A and 1B. And I'm like, oh,
4: it doesn't get bigger.
5: Like, that sounds close.
4: Yeah, it sounds real close.
2: Oh my God.
0: Yeah, it sounds real close.
1: And that's not, that story. It went on like a lot longer than that. I was talking about this before the show too, because I brought it up not knowing he clipped it. It was like, I mean, that was like the Shaggy Dog story with no payoff at all. It was
0: And it's,

0: dug up this whole interview, and that was like, I don't know, some weird go-to story that he had, like, where he was just like, yeah, I didn't know we smoked a bunch of weed. We were like, whoa, how do we end up at this, the most famous thing that was going on that week in LA and or whatever. And
1: yeah, it's he probably knew, and he was just like, didn't have anything else to talk about.
0: I got high, and me and my fucking wife sat front row.
1: The story could be completely fabricated.
0: It's like, okay, dude. Yeah. Whatever. Well, it's not fabricated because it's on TV. Because you saw him. He was sitting
1: there.
0: No,
1: but I'm saying it could be fabricated that he didn't know it was a taped show and that he had front row seats.
0: That's bullshit. But that's what he says. He's like, I didn't know. I thought it was going to be just a small deal.
1: I didn't know. Like, but I'm still stoned. I forgot.
0: But I'm going to use this now on every interview I do for the next 3 months. Didn't plan it. I don't know.
2: You are a loser.
0: I just don't. And then, well, there's a lot of things. I mean, I wish I could play so much. The real douchey thing about him, I thought, was him cold shouldering James Franco after hanging and being inseparable for 20 years. And then James Franco got Me Too'd, and Seth Rogen's like, oh, I don't know anything about it. Oh, yeah. I didn't know anything.
1: Yeah, we're not even friends anymore, really.
0: No, we never were. You know, it's not a big deal. I don't know. Either Franco's as bad as his accusers say, and he was like complicit in it, or he sat by while his friend abused women and he ignored it. Either way, Seth Rogen's not a good person in the situation. So, and Hollywood is like that. Hollywood is very, very, it's a very dark, very, very awful place that you don't know how awful it is until you actually work there and you get to a certain level. And you start seeing what people actually have to do, you know, to make it, you know, what Jennifer Lawrence has to do to make it, what do these people really have to do. And
1: is the theory that, sorry to interject, but is the theory that the Jennifer Lawrence nudes that got leaked, I've heard it posited. I don't know if it was ever confirmed that that was from Harvey Weinstein's phone.
0: Well, she was a Harvey Weinstein product. Mm-hmm. I wouldn't be surprised. I mean, he certainly would have all the photos. I figure like she's just somebody who, I don't know. I get the sense she's a free-spirited person and she likes to take pictures of herself naked because she's hot. But,
1: There was other people holding the camera. Trust me, I looked. Yeah.
0: And it's all part of like this casting thing. You know, she was with Weinstein for years and Weinstein made her who she is. And he did that with a lot of people, you know. There's a big controversy with him, with the year that, oh God, what was the year? It was the year that I think Saving Private Ryan didn't get Best Picture and it lost to like some stupid Shakespeare in Love or something. And it was because Weinstein basically bought the Oscar off. Like he bought everybody out and it was this big, strange controversy. I'm wondering if it was Saving Private Ryan or if it was something else, but I remember Shakespeare in Love robbed somebody that year. I gotta look it up now. I'm sorry.
1: It's what?
0: Best Picture. I don't know. I'll look it up later.
1: No, that's good. I was just gonna say this is what people, do when they walk out, what they say when they're about to walk into, Weinstein's.
2: I'm gonna go lay down and show them my belly.
0: yeah. Anyway, that's my piece on Rogan.
1: Seth Rogan. Hey, you guys want to hear a funny joke about Joe Rogan?
3: Sure.
1: You guys have never heard this one before, I bet. Ha ha ha. He should call himself Joe Rogaine because he's bald.
0: Dude. That joke's as old as my first car.
1: I know. I was hoping that would cross over from so not funny to being funny again, but
0: it is funny. It's always funny.
1: It's always funny in Philadelphia.
0: I like Toe Rogan. That's a good one.
3: Oh, you might have to refresh that.
0: Uh-oh.
3: Gonna take a momentary pause, everybody. While Sister Seat Sitter gets his voice meter working again.
0: Voice metering.
1: Whoa, sorry about that, everybody.
3: No, you're good.
1: Hit us. Everything blew up over here.
3: Hit us with some Anthony Fantano.
1: Fantano. All right. I got a good amount of Fantano. I'm kind of excited to talk about this guy. He's a music critic that I, in general, agree with most of his music takes, But I first started really despising this guy when I just saw him shilling for AOC on Twitter all the time. And it's like dehumanizing anybody that's on the other side, which I don't like when any side is like, these people are like filth, idiot, scum. Unless you're talking about H3H3, in which, fair, you know, I'll do that all day. But so, yeah, this is, like I said, the music takes I'm generally fine with, but his political takes are so bad and hypocritical that I just had to put him on this list. So here's Van Morrison, Fantano covering one of the new Van Morrison songs. And the name of this Fantano video is Van Morrison is a COVIDiot.
4: Hey, hi, hi, hey, hello.
1: He does that every time he starts a video, by the way.
3: Oh my God.
1: Hey, hi, hi, hey, which is better than what's up, you beautiful bastards, like and subscribe.
4: Ah, what's up, you beautiful bastards.
1: Yeah, but it's not much better.
4: Hey, hi, hi, hey, hello, everyone. Anthony Fantano here, internet's busiest music nerd. I hope you're doing well, and it's time for somewhat of a review. Yeah, so apparently famed classic singer-songwriter Mr. Aaron. Van Morrison himself, the Van Morrison, brown-eyed girl Van Morrison, yes, that Van Morrison. He is not happy about the current string of lockdowns in response to the pandemic that we're in the middle of, that is ruining our lives, not just the pandemic, but the lack of proper government response to this pandemic. People can't live on $1,200 for like half a year, bro. Well, Van Morrison, he's just not happy. He's not happy about all of this restriction of his freedom. So he has decided to pen a couple of anti-lockdown anthems, one of which has just been released. The title of this one is Born to Be Free, which I'm pretty excited to listen to the lyrics of. I'm born to be free to spread a disease. I don't know if that's so much Van Morrison. Maybe that was a little more Meatloaf than Van Morrison. Either way, we have this track now, which he has uploaded to YouTube. Let's give it a taste. Let's give it a listen. Let's see what insights Van Morrison is bringing to the table on this anti-lockdown banger. Oh, Jesus Christ. What a generic, boring piece of Americana. But
1: I'm not going to disagree with his... I cut out his critique of the music itself for the most part in this because there was some of the new Van Morrison was pretty good. The Born to Be Free song was pretty fucking bland, I gotta say. Gotta give him that.
4: Points of his lyricism that I did find hilarious were the bits about the government cramping his style. And when they take an inch, they take a mile. During this same time, we also have these national Black Lives Matter protests, which are actually being treated quite oppressively. Protesters being shot, attacked, gassed, maimed, in some cases killed. People being arrested for utilizing their First Amendment rights. Yes, for Van Morrison right now, that is not the government overreach that he is concerned with. He is concerned with it being recommended that people like maybe stay inside, not go out so many places, and wear a mask. There's even a bit where he's talking about this not being normal and things aren't normal, and it's we can't acclimate to this new normalcy. But like, here's the thing: you can't act normal under such abnormal conditions. Whether or not you pretend things are okay and you go about your business and you don't change anything, there is still a pandemic going on, which if there was some sort of federal response to that, an organized response to that, yeah, we could deal with that in an effective way, but there isn't one. So you can't just expect things and people to act normally in the midst of all of this. So yeah, I think it's pretty safe to say that this new Van Morrison song sucks, doesn't really make a point, and I'm sure the only people who are into this shit are just total boomers who, as soon as they put on a mask, they're like, I can't breathe. So, yeah, those are my thoughts. Those are my feelings. Van Morrison, born to be free, to make decisions that impact other people negatively.
1: Yeah, so many bad... Fantano is a bad take machine. Like, it's amazing how many bad takes he's able to.
0: He's a bad take factory, man.
1: Yeah, but.
0: Nonstop.
1: I don't think he's a bad person, whereas I think even Ethan Klein and maybe even Tim Heidecker, but especially Ethan Klein, are like genuinely bad people. I don't know if that applies to Fantano. Of course, I've never met any of these people, so that, you know, grain of salt on my opinion there. But yeah, Fantano, man, bad take factory, like you said. So that's my clip on him.
0: All right.
1: Ready for the poll?
0: We throwing this down? We throwing the gauntlet?
3: Yep.
0: Here it is.
3: Poll is ready to rock and roll.
5: Ready, go!
0: Oh my god.
3: Yeah, the troll room, they had a lot to say about these two gentlemen. Poll me, bitch!
1: Yeah, I was surprised how many people in the troll room seemed to... I'm surprised to see how many people in the troll room actually knew who Fantano was.
6: I can feel it. Can feel it vibrating.
0: Yeah, he's a pretty famous guy, but not that famous, I guess. I don't know. We got a lot of music nerds in the chat.
3: No doubt. New doubts. So we can look, unless there was something else that you guys wanted to add about these two previous individuals, we can look at the lineup for the, I guess technically this would be round two for everyone.
5: Round two!
3: Yeah, yes. So,
0: we're getting into the semi-quarterfinals.
3: Yeah.
1: I'm hoping these will go a lot quicker now that we've gotten the backgrounds of everyone out of the way and can just kind of shoot straight through the clips, hopefully.
3: Yeah. I think we've kind of stated our piece, unless we, you know, we got something to state about a particular piece. Right. But lining up, it's going to be Ethan Klein versus Vosh, Tim Heidecker and Pete Davidson, Scott Adams and Patton Oswalt, and LeBron versus
1: LaGrange. Who? Could be LaGrange. Could be LeBronge.
3: Could be Lovish.
0: Could be LaBrange. Could be.
1: Sorry.
0: He said could be. I think they say could be just about every episode.
1: Yeah.
0: Anyway.
3: LaBrange. All right.
0: Are we going to take a five after the round, or are we going to keep pushing through?
1: It's up to you. If you want to take a five, I'm cool with a five, but you cut out there, Boobery. Was it LeBron versus who? Well, we don't know yet.
0: LeBron versus whoever.
3: Yep.
1: Yeah. That's why I didn't hear the ending. All right.
3: Yeah, I don't have any intermission type stuff dialed up.
1: I'm sure I can find something if you want to do that. I think we're past the halfway point as far as time. Well, I guess we have to take calls at the end, but other than that, I think we're pushing through pretty quick. Well, not pretty quick, but we're pushing through.
0: we're getting through.
1: There. We're getting there,
0: people. We're going to come up in about 3 hours here in about 20 minutes or so.
3: Yes, C-dubs. I agree. I need all of you guys nicotined up.
1: Oh, yeah.
0: yep, that's right.
1: We'll have been streaming in 40 minutes, 41 minutes. We'll have been streaming for 3 hours.
0: 41, sorry.
1: Yeah.
0: I was off by 21. If you know,
1: it's pretty. Hey, you were halfway there.
3: You know, when I get all that Spotify money, I'm going to build myself a studio that I can chain smoke inside of.
0: That's right.
1: I want to be free.
0: You got to get a vacuum tube and just blow your smoke right into the vacuum tube and it sucks it all up.
3: You mean the microphone?
0: Oh yeah.
1: Have you guys ever yelled into a fan? It sounds funny.
3: Oh, good time. Good time. All right,
1: 30-second warning.
0: 30 seconds. Oh, boy.
3: Yes, noagendasocial.com is where all these polls are posted. We've got Anthony Fantano, famed music critic, versus Seth Rogen, everybody's family-friendly stoner. 25 people have cast their vote. You can get in on this action. You know you
1: Whatever
3: want to.
1: Whatever your vote.
5: Results.
7: Survey says.
3: Oh man, Anthony Fantano. He couldn't quite cut it. He couldn't do it. Yeah. It looks like it's gonna be you're starting the music too soon, so I got like 30 seconds left legit before that poll
0: closed. 30 seconds, okay.
3: But we're looking at 32% for Anthony Fantano and 68% for Mr. Seth Rogen.
0: Seth Rogen, you douchey douche.
5: Congratulations!
1: Is it good? Should we call it, or you know, maybe somebody will come in and spam Fantano? I don't know.
3: You know, we call it moments remaining. People in there. Moments remaining.
1: Yeah, let's call it
3: closed. We have
0: closing
3: 28
1: Seth
3: people.
1: Seth Rogen takes it.
3: Ding ding ding.
1: Smoke him if you got
0: 68%. Douchebag. You're a douchebag, Seth Rogen. No doubt about it.
1: Well, I'll play just to give, you know, Fantano at the needle drop, I believe is his ats everywhere. Just to give him his due. Sam Hyde, who he had Sam Hyde on his podcast and then Sam Hyde got canceled, quote unquote, and Fantano deleted the podcast and never wants to have anything to do with him, even though he said they were going to collaborate on stuff. And so Sam Hyde made a diss track about Fantano, and I'll play that now just to give a little love to Fantano on his way out. All right, play bump to this one.
7: Fiji water, no Aquafina. I'ma be that Fantano, don't care about subpoena.
8: Your favorite song is by Dua Lipa.
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19: I get the pistol and handle
20: it. I just made it how it had to be.
21: If I was Fantano, I'd be suicidal.
22: I'd be like Kirk, my left on the rifle.
23: If I was Fantano, I'd get me a rifle.
24: I'd kill Fantano, right hand on the Bible.
25: Fuck Fantano, cause that nigga sucks.
26: Blue lives matter, I'm counting the bucks.
27: I see Fantano, I'm fucking him up. He got a small head, it look like a nut.
28: You dressed like a little boy, playing peekaboo. Whoever told you it was funny, he was geeking fool.
29: If I had a plane, I would crush it straight into you.
30: If I had one wish, it would be to turn into you.
31: How you a critic and ain't sell no records?
32: I'ma do my world star, make sure that you record.
33: Do him out dente, he need dental record.
34: I'ma hold him down while you shoot at his teeth.
35: Quick, hold him up, I'ma shoot at his knees.
36: Shoot at his balls, I don't want him to pee.
37: I think he's a mummy, why won't he bleed?
38: Catch that nigga, ride him like a steed.
39: I'm popping the perk and I'm smoking on weed.
40: Kidnapping his wife, he signed the deed.
41: His head's real small, look like a bead.
42: Big ass back would look like a tree.
43: I'm specking Fantana like he's over knee.
44: I went to my doctor to get extra teeth.
45: He said you was there for gender surgery.
46: Got an egg-shaped penis like Epstein.
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51: I'm in Mason, Margiello, and Balenciaga.

0: I like how Sam Hyde has an actual black dude use the say the word for him in his verse. Creative work
1: there. Wow! Incredible!
0: So, bye, Fantano. See ya. Anybody can criticize music, but not everybody can make it. You know. Since Crowder's out, I'll go ahead and play a couple long clips I have during the intermission of the debate between him and Ethan. How about that?
2: Ethan Klein from H3H3. Ethan, thanks, man, for making the time.
3: You're very welcome, and I just want to say, I know you called me, you said that I would be a layup.
2: I think I used something like that.
3: Yeah, and I think you're right, because I don't think I'm a very good debater. I think you know that. So I didn't want to make it too easy for you.
2: Oh, okay.
3: So I've prepared.
2: Okay.
3: Yes.
2: All right. So what we were going to talk about is you know, the initial quote that happened. I think he's looking off there. The initial quote that kind of was turned into a little bit of a meme, which wasn't intentional, and was you saying you don't even have to think about it regarding the CDC. And I disagree with that. I think people should think about it. I believe. And we talked about this through playful ribbing, in an aggregation of medical authorities and scientific voices to make an informed and rational decision. So where do you think that I'm wrong on that?
3: Stephen, do you know that the Spartans practice man love with children?
2: Oh, geez. Okay, so this is what's going to happen. What did I tell you? He was going to do anything he could to avoid. Oh, there he is. Oh, no, Sam Cedar. What a fucking nightmare.
4: Thank you, Stephen.
2: I had no idea this was going to happen. I thought Ethan was a stand-up guy. This is where we are. Yeah, well, Dave, remember I told you? I said I guarantee you he's going to do anything he can to avoid the debate.
5: Well, I just think he believes that he should debate you.
2: No, he doesn't. He just takes advantage of women with, you know, mental health issues. Stephen, Ethan Klein doesn't stand up and do his own fighting. Hold on a second, Ethan. This is because initially I came out here to talk with Ethan. Ethan, come on, man. Look, the same reason that I haven't ever had a conversation with Sam Cedar is the same reason that Joe Rogan, Sam Harris, Brett Weinstein, Dave Rubin, Ben Shapiro don't owe him anything. It's based on a lie, Ethan.
4: Right. Okay. Let's talk about the issue.
2: So, Ethan, do you want to have a conversation, Ethan?
5: About the vaccine. Because
2: Ethan, do you want to have a conversation? You're going to hide.
5: You felt so strongly. So why are you hiding behind Sam Cedar?
3: Oh, no.
5: Have a conversation.
3: Sam are lying. I'm not hiding.
2: Well, you're just a liar.
5: So you're lying.
2: H3. You know.
3: Stephen, you're wearing
2: a holster. We agreed.
5: So what?
2: Hold on a second. Yeah? So? I want to normalize responsible gun ownership. Is that your debate? No wonder you had to bring in a hack for you. You have a holster, bro. You have a holster. As he takes advantage of mentally ill women for a show, Ethan's lost the debate. All right, this is sad. This is why we don't
5: even shut up.
2: All right, good. Bring up. We can bring up here the direct messages with. I hate to do this, but with Ethan, it was, hey, we'll talk, you and I, man to man, no one else will come in. As a matter of fact, I was going to say, if I have my phone, I can take a picture right here. There's no prompter, it's just him on a call, and he's terrified. I don't know how someone like that can live their life as a man. I can't blame him. He's sort of chosen his path, and this is what he does.
6: Right.
2: I was really hoping, you know, hoping for better from Ethan. You know this, anytime I've had someone on the show who I disagree with, I let them know beforehand, hey, just so you know, I disagree with you, because I've had journalists in the past, whether it's New York Times write-up or Bloomberg, saying like, no, it's unbiased. Look, be left, be right, just don't lie to me.
6: Right.
2: You can't find a single person on the left who we listed among the debate who said like, oh, I didn't know.
6: Offense. You've got a recovering alcoholic over here who basically
2: accused
6: of being the drunk Dave on the show.
5: Yeah, he said your co-host sounds like a drunk when his co-host sounds like Helen Keller learning water.
6: Did you say one of them was on speed dial? Like the vice president was on
2: speed dial? Yeah, he's bragged. Bragged in the past. And he just had this drama too with this girl who has, and I don't say this to insult her, a girl named Trish Paytas who has like mental health disorders.
6: Yeah.
2: Self-declared like bipolar and schizophrenic. And this guy Ethan hired her to exploit her. And he's talked about with her on air how he has the YouTube VP on speed dial and how he has the ability to get people banned.
6: Oh my God.
2: So that's always what it is. It's always difficult when it's like, it's based in a lie. You know, people are trying to get you to say something that gets you banned. And we want to have an actual conversation about these ideas. I would love to talk about the CDC. I would love to talk about the emergency CDC meeting with, myocarditis, you know, myocardia, whatever it is now with the vaccine. I would love to talk about how they were wrong about asymptomatic carriers, about children being carriers, about it not being a lab leak, about masks after vaccination. I'd love to have these conversations. You just never get to.
6: No, you can't.
2: And that's the reason for for a change my mind. Because you get to have those conversations as opposed to scoring points.
5: Well, with that, I think people should realize there was no constructive angle or any sort of a conversation in what happened yesterday.
2: Right.
5: That's why the call was pulled off. It was a nothing, and there was no reason to stay.
4: It was a gotcha.
2: Yeah.
4: Well, gotcha.
2: You know, we're
4: surprise.
2: Not talking about the CDC, and we're not talking about big tech. We're talking
5: That's
2: about
5: what we wanted to
2: rumors.
5: Discuss. Yeah. You give people deplatformed.
2: Right. Which is always it's always weird to me.
6: Yeah.
2: Except it's not weird when you understand that it's like, you know, I want to get mine and then remove everybody else.
3: You know, Crowder, who we made a bunch of, he shit on us.
7: Again?
3: Well, there's an update because Crowder got banned from YouTube.
8: He can't be abandoned, Steven. Can't fight this by himself.
3: Rules should not appear. Dude, if Glenn Beck ever, bro, if you ever have the quartering in a collage speak on your behalf, just erase your life.
7: Oh, that's the quartering?
3: Yeah.
7: Oh my God. Wait, I was like, who is this guy? Why does he look familiar?
3: Fucking the quartering. And I'm like, oh yeah, he's not gonna make it 1 week into this. Steven's the kind of guy who's like, oh, there's no such thing as systemic racism, who is like openly homophobic. It's like, bro, you are such a victim. Such a victim, dude. He is a horrible person.
2: You, Ethan Klein, and this is what happens with liberals, not only lines up with it consistently, supports active deplatforming, demonetizing, and removing points of view. Which I don't know how you come up as an independent content creator and then do this.
3: The quartering is without a doubt a social justice warrior, except the causes he fights for are just different. I sentenced him to be banned from Twitter and demonetized 20 billion times. This whole thing of like, they came for Leafy and you laughed, and next they came for you and nobody was there. It's like, dude, no. The guy's,
2: don't say it's like, dude. Explain, dude, what it is like. Come on now. Do you not see the dangerous march toward fascism? Not march. You're there. You've reached King Koopa of fascism. You're jumping over and hitting the key. I can't believe this. This is what's so scary is when you have people who have the ear of executives at YouTube who get these branding deals and they say, oh, it's almost medical misinformation. It's almost medical misinformation, bro, to say that you should think about it.
3: The guy's just such a f***ing hateful bigot, bro.
9: You're just

0: back.
1: Yeah, what were we talking about?
0: Oh, we were talking about Bill Burr.
1: Yeah, we're talking about, oh, welcome to the Bill Burr Recovery Group.
0: Yeah, I went to therapy after that episode. I'm not
1: Did
0: even.
1: You really?
0: I'm not.
2: I went to therapy after that episode. Oh, I thought he was just busting balls. Why are they talking about needing Bill Burr recovery? I thought this was just East Coast ball busting. Huh. Maybe I was right.
1: Yeah, what were we talking about?
0: Oh, we were talking about Bill Burr.
1: Yeah, we were talking about, oh, welcome to the Bill Burr Recovery Group.
0: Yeah,
1: oh.
0: I went into therapy after that episode.
2: Therapy?
1: Did you really?
0: I'm not even being kidding.
2: And he's talking about he went into therapy after watching Theo's episode.
3: I'm kidding. Bill Burr was on, remember I said you gotta see him on H3H3. It was even more of a disaster. So he goes into therapy for it.
0: I was having a depressive episode for a long time.
1: Okay. Right.
0: And I had these antidepressants next to my bed for a long time. And,
1: and you were taking them?
0: No, I hadn't decided to take them yet. I was, hesitant.
3: Wow.
0: And after that episode with Bill Burr, I came home and that's when I started taking antidepressants and I went to therapy.
1: Wow.
0: It was soul crushing.
2: Wow. Soul crushing. One of his wife's nicknames, Soul Crusher. So yeah, that's not good. And Theo's not interjecting with, it was just East Coast ball busting. We don't get it. No. Theo's on the same page. Listen to this.
1: And was it soul crushing because you felt like as an interviewer?
2: Oh, yeah. And by the way, you know, this is so confusing for people on YouTube too, because they think that if I'm dissing Bill Burr, then I must be on the side of these two faggots. I'm not! Yes!
4: All right. We're back. We're back. We're back.
5: And we're back. We're back. We're back.
6: So yeah, if you, the admission there is, the infamous H3H3 Ethan Klein versus Steven Crowder debate where they agreed one-on-one, no shenanigans, and then Sam Cedar shows up right away at the beginning to debate Crowder. If you don't know who Sam Cedar is, count yourself lucky. Did you guys follow that whole thing when it was going on?
5: No, really.
6: Ethan says that Steven reached out, even though he provides no evidence. And then Crowder fires back. They went back and forth for a while, H3 and Steven Crowder, and Crowder releases all the messages of Ethan saying, I want to debate you one-on-one. no prompters, no notes, no funny business. And then immediately and what was funny is right beforehand, Crowder predicts, like, I bet he's going to get some guy to, like, come debate him because there's no way he's going to debate me. He's like, I bet Ethan Klein's going to get, like, what's the guy they like, Sam Cedar? And, of course, Sam Cedar shows up. It's like, oh God. Anyway, luckily I did do that deep dive on H3 because it provided that intermission there. So many H3 clues.
7: I feel like you might have tainted this next round, this next matchup.
6: Well, yeah. I mean, Build I didn't plan for it. An intermission. That was all I had, man. I'm sorry.
7: That's fair. That's fair.
5: Well, it shouldn't be easy to introduce this next round then, I suppose. We got
8: Round two.
5: And thanks to C-Dubs, who has apparently provided us an interactive and online bracket you can follow.
7: Mm-hmm.
5: Has kind of a rough URL, but you can click that massive thing over in the chat and check it out. So for the second round, we're kicking it off with Ethan Klein, internet sensation, versus Vaush, Twitch sensation.
6: Twitch sensation. those Vaush ISOs are great, by the way.
7: Thank you. The according to the coin toss, it'll be Ethan Klein playing first. Klein up first.
6: I have a smorgasbord of Ethan Klein clips. Do you guys want to hear the Jordan Peterson stuff where he removed the episodes, or do you want to hear a breakdown of the classic H3H3 joke?
7: The classic joke.
6: All right, here we go.
9: He repeats himself in his main videos too, but those get edited down and they're not quite as bad. But what we see on the podcast is just how repetitive he naturally is. Constantly harping on the same joke, fucking letting it drag on for 20 full minutes, and then slowly you start to realize, holy shit, I don't think he's joking. I think he's trying to brainwash me. Hey guys. I'd like to let you in on a little bit of a fucking discovery I've made over these many days of editing this video. You see, much like how iDubbbz coined the phrase the anti-insult for Leafy, I too have discovered a little habit of our good old pal Ethan. Now this one is called the H3 joke. You see, it's clever because the H stands for hypnotize, and then the 3 stands for the number of steps involved. Now step 1 is pretty simple, okay? All you have to do is make a slanderous or damaging comment that is either completely untrue or extremely exaggerated. Something Ethan's more than capable of doing.
0: And Prank Invasion literally just got out of prison for 3 years for some kind of sexual crime.
9: And then there's the second step, which is even simpler. Just repeat that comment over and over and over. Really make sure you're drilling it into the head of your viewers.
0: I wouldn't be surprised, can I say that, if you went to prison for a sexual crime. I wouldn't be surprised if you went to, I wouldn't be surprised at all. I've just got out of prison for a sexual crime. That you were in prison for your first sexual crime. That guy went to prison for a sexual crime. Chris went to prison for a sexual crime.
9: Yeah.
0: Chris went to prison for a sexual crime.
9: And then there's the third step. And you see, the third step is very important because without this, you might get into a little bit of trouble. This is because the third step is to say that it is a joke.
0: For a long, long time. Just a joke.
9: Or to say that you love the person or the person is a legend.
0: Jimmy's a legend. The guy's a legend. He's a legend. Welcome the legend.
9: You see, this is genius because it allows you to completely slander this person and convince people subconsciously that this person is a bad person or unworthy of their respect. But at the same time, you get to avoid criticism by saying that it's a joke. And of course, the viewers assume that you're honest when you say these things. But in reality, these comments are only meant to put the person down. And the statement of loving them or it being a joke is only meant to cover your ass. Now, knowing these 3 steps, try watching an episode of the podcast and tell me if you can get through a single one without seeing an H3 joke.
8: I know that you're joking. It's very obviously a joke. You're saying, look at his face. His face is a rapist face. Look at his dumb rapist face. I think it's one of those jokes you really have to repeat it 1,000 times to really understand where the humor comes from.
6: There it is. That's the H3 joke breakdown.
7: Chris?
5: Douchebag.
7: so since you let us pick from those 2 clips, I'll extend the same invitation. I have a Vosh versus Jim Brewer clip, or I have a Vosh clip where he's talking about not only Tim Pool, but the interview that Tim Pool had with Alex Jones, and the special guest that they were planning to have on, but she ended up dropping out, which was Shoe on Head. Shoe on Head, yeah.
6: I like Shoe. Shoe's cool. I wish she would have been there for that episode. I don't know. What do you think, Lavish?
5: Shoe on Head. Yeah. Or the
6: That's
5: first
6: what I,
5: one.
6: Yeah, the Alex Jones Shoe on Head one sounds good.
5: Yeah.
10: Apparently, Shoe was going to go on to Tim Pool's show to talk with Tim and Alex Jones. And Shu ended up not going because she just gets nervous in live speaking situations. Which I'm 50-50 on. On one hand, it's a shame because it would have been good memes. And on the other hand, if Shu had ended up agreeing with Alex Jones on something, I feel like I would have woken up to 27 emails letting me know that. And I don't know if I'm, I don't know.
6: Oh my god! 27 emails. Who can deal with it?
10: For the backwash on that. You know? Don't get me wrong. I would be delighted to talk with Alex Jones IRL sometime. I actually had a chance to once, but it was at the height of the COVID pandemic. So one of these days we'll talk to Alex Jones. I'm gonna go full on pro America over there. Is what I'm gonna do. Okay. Yeah, brother. Yeah, I took the Trump vaccine to get rid of the Chinese virus. Goddamn right I did. Don't know what it is with all these traitors that are furthering the destruction of America by letting this bioweapon from Wuhan ravage our cities and our frogs, you know? I'll go full on.
5: Our frogs.
10: I'll do it. Absolutely.
7: So I'll pause it there because it's there's an additional like minute and a half where he's watching the Tim Pool video, but he doesn't really...
6: I mean, I'm...
7: You want to hear it all?
6: I was going to say, if it adds to it, I'm fine with
7: it. All right.
10: Fine. I should have canceled a chance to podcast.
5: Tim Pool's being boring.
7: Yeah.
6: Well, Tim Pool. maybe if you want, you could start the poll and while you finish out the clip, I guess.
7: Yeah, let's do that. We'll go ahead and take that poll live. It's on No Agenda Social, if I can find which tab it is. Ah, there it is.
11: Five, four, five. Three, two, one, ready, go! Yes.
5: Yeah.
10: Why should you want to cancel on a baby. Chance to podcast?
5: Ethan Klein versus Vivek.
7: Sorry, what was that?
5: I said it's on. Ethan Klein versus Vesh.
7: Oh, gotcha, gotcha. And we'll I'll let
6: he's a Vesh bag.
7: I'll let this clip roll.
10: Why should one had canceled and a chance to podcast with Alex Jones?
12: Yeah, so let me just let you guys know basically what happened. So we were trying to figure out, and we're still trying to figure out, good shows to do that are kind of unique. We had Vosh and Charlie Kirk, and I thought that was great. It was kind of crossfire-y, like the left versus the right, nah. And it's kind of a little too on the nose. So we're trying to figure out interesting personalities that may agree or disagree, but not be in the same space as in the culture war.
10: I won't complain. I was honored to have an opportunity to talk with somebody with as big of a tent as Charlie Kirk. I appreciate Tim. Yep, for whatever we'll disagree with, I mean, I will be sincere in this. I'm thankful that Tim facilitated that, you know? I stand by that, yeah.
12: Maybe someone who's a comedian versus, you know, having a discussion with somebody who's in finance or getting what you could add to the show. And it's a bummer because I think it would have been a really, really, really great show.
13: And she was really just afraid to get canceled if she was even close to me, which, again, whatever happened in America, we're not the Soviet Union. It's good to come on if you disagree with somebody and have a debate with them. That's what's interesting. That's what everybody's looking for. That's why Crossfire used to have 15 million viewers, and now it doesn't exist, and they have no viewers at CNN. It's because it's all just orthodoxy, the same gaslighting, brainwashing. I don't care if it's right-wing or left-wing. No one wants that. Plus, you said before we went live, and I think it's true, I think she was scared as a populist she'd probably agree with me, and that's when she'd get in trouble. Because you have the caricature of Alex they put out, these little snippets out of context versus the real one.
12: Yeah, so basically we were talking before the show, and, you know, I'm just going to shout you out, Ian. Ian was like, we shouldn't bring it up. We don't want to be disrespectful. And I can see with that because I think...
10: Oh, wait, not me. They mean Moon Lord Guy. Moon Lord Guy is also named Ian. So I was kidding. He, like, pointed at me from the fucking screen. I was like, ooh.
6: What? What's he talking about?
10: What do you think the odds are of me being...
7: He's talking about the Ian that they were referencing in the Tim Pool video, which isn't one of his commentators called Ian, the guy with the long hair?
6: Oh, yeah.
7: Anyways,
6: yeah.
7: Ian is Vosh's real name, and so he's like, oh, I thought he was talking about me. I thought he was pointing to me. I will say, quick correction.
6: By the way, Ian's sidekick, or I mean Tim Pool's sidekick, Ian, is way cooler than Tim Pool.
7: Yeah.
5: Hmm.
7: I also like that other guy, the other dude that had the long hair and the glasses. He was pretty interesting.
6: That's who I'm thinking of. The guy with the long hair and the glasses.
7: And I did fuck up. I did fuck up. When I did the first initial, poll, I set it for 24 hours, unfortunately not 5 minutes. So, your vote is still counted. I had to delete and redraft. My apologies. There's 10 seconds left of this clip and we'll, finish it out.
10: I'm getting mentioned in here. Like I pulled her away or something. I don't see it. It's somewhere in here. I can feel it. Can feel it vibrating. Control F. I don't want to dig too hard.
7: I want to take that. He said something funnier.
10: What do you think the odds are of me getting mentioned in here?
6: Dude. Oh my god. Dude,
10: yeah, brother.
6: Ethan Klein said the same thing about the I know Spencer, I think, I sent him the video. I don't know if I sent it to you guys, but when he was commenting on Jordan Peterson going on Joe Rogan, and he's like, oh, they're probably going to talk about me. Yeah, I bet they're going to talk about me. Like, well, this H3 took off my episodes and he canceled me, but I schooled him. And he goes on about, like, he's like, yeah, they're probably going to talk about me on Rogan. They didn't even bring him up at all. Spoiler alert, they didn't talk about him, but it's like Bosch thing is the same thing. It's like, oh, yeah, I bet they're going to talk about me. I bet they're going to talk about me.
7: That implies that they love the hate.
10: I can feel
5: they
10: it.
5: Feed on it.
10: Can feel it vibrating. And then you've got fucking banana tits. Thank you, science.
6: What's the context of that there?
7: Which one? Banana?
5: Whoa, banana. So... Banana tits?
7: Well, I don't want to, you know, there's always the chance that Vosh ends up winning, and I don't want to spoil it for the next video, but it's basically Jim Brewer is making jokes about people that are transitioning and adds a lot of fart noises as they consume those hormones and their body makes the changes necessary to transition. And he's like, well, you know, what if it was, what if it unironically was exactly like that?
10: And then you've got fucking banana tits. Thank you, science.
7: Yeah, and then it just goes.
6: Are we at the 30-second mark yet?
7: It just clicked over to 59 seconds. So, get prepared. Stand by. Stand by, everybody.
5: Mm. Pools closed. Ooh.
10: What do you think the odds are of me getting mentioned in here?
5: With zero. Banana tits?
10: Ravage our cities and our frogs, you know?
6: And our women.
5: The Bible tells us that.
6: Oh, whoops.
5: Yeah.
6: Hey, it's the same song again.
7: Yeah. 20 seconds out. Ethan Klein, H3H3 versus Vosh, the leftist Twitch streamer.
5: Ding to bing.
6: How are we looking? Is it neck and neck?
7: Nah, man.
5: Oh, my goodness.
7: Moments remaining, and we're closed.
14: Results. Survey says
7: Ethan Klein with 74% of the vote versus Vosh's 26%. 19 people voted.
5: Nice. Knocked him out clean.
6: Fair fight.
14: Fatality. Douchebag.
6: Ethan Klein progresses. Vosh. Yeah, do you want to play us out with a Vosh on our way out to the next round?
7: Nah, because it's, you have anything it's, that it's you long. Can't miss. But I'll give you a piece of trivia about him.
6: Ooh, all right.
7: Vosh, whose real name is Ian Kuczynski, is a 27-year-old YouTuber and Twitch streamer. I did not realize that he was younger than myself.
6: He's my age.
7: Yeah, it's fascinating. Yeah. The
14: Wow! Incredible!
7: He grew up in Beverly Hills. His father has worked as a Hollywood executive, and his mother is a filmmaker.
5: Typical.
6: That's where he wants to be. Living in Beverly Hills. Well, yeah, I didn't know that. I actually expected him, like you said, I expected him to be probably 5 or 10 years older than that.
7: Right, no doubt.
5: And self-made.
7: All right, so Ethan Klein proceeds on.
6: Yeah, I will say Vosh is a much more enjoyable listen than Ethan Klein is, and he's way smarter and way more savvy, even though he's horrible takes all the time, like defending pedophilia. What was that about?
10: Yeah, brother.
6: Vosh is at least like Vosh is at least like a good he's smart, whether even though he's wrong about everything.
10: I can feel
6: and
10: it.
6: He's entertaining.
5: Yeah,
6: my boner. I can feel it in my boner.
7: Nice.
5: All right. Ethan Klein just talks like a child. I don't know. There's something really douchey about that guy.
6: Ethan has no idea what he's talking about, but he throws out all these opinions, and he admits to doing no research and being uninformed, but he's like the most vocal asshole. Like I didn't even bring his Joe Rogan tweets where he called him a God, that was crazy, that Twitter rampage he went on against Rogan.
5: He wins again. He goes on to the semifinals.
14: Semifinals!
5: Nice. Perfect.
6: All right, continuing with round two.
7: It's
5: Tim Heidecker versus, I believe, Pete Davidson.
7: That is correct.